0: And two were injured. Police Chief Matthew Hicks told reporters they believe the threat is over, but he doesn't have an exact count on the number killed. Iran struck first. It launched a drone barrage on Kuwait today, hitting the U.S. ally after U.S. President Trump vowed to intensify military strikes.
1: We'll be hitting them very hard. And at some point, they're going to say, we just can't take it anymore.
0: The warning comes as Iran attacked two more commercial ships in the Strait of Hormuz, and Fox's Alex Hogan reports with more.
2: President Trump says that he doesn't fully believe in these negotiations right now.
1: The other day, the five missiles were shot. We knocked them down, but we were in the midst of a negotiation. I mean, I'm waiting for Steve to call me. How's the negotiation going? And instead, I got a call from Pete that they just shot five missiles at one of our bases in Jordan.
2: Yesterday, Trump held the first ever televised cabinet meeting from Camp David. Today, he is here in New Jersey, where he's posting about new back and forth in Todd Blanche's nomination for attorney general.
0: And the U.S. State Department is telling Americans in the Middle East to leave and for others not to travel there. After the late Senator Lindsey Graham of South Carolina was laid to rest, attention shifts to the race for his U.S. Senate seat. One of the several candidates running is Mark Lynch, and he tells Fox News.
3: Our polling showed a year ago that they prefer a successful businessman like myself instead of another career politician or an attorney.
0: Other candidates include two congressmen, a former governor, and interim Senator Darlene Graham. 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
4: Welcome to the show. 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My name is Jessica. 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Ladies, welcome. How you doing?
5: Doing awesome, Jess. How are you?
4: Doing fantastic. Trying just to gear up, and we're doing back to school shopping already. I can't believe this for my kids. So that's been exciting.
5: Oh my goodness. I'm ready for the heat to just back off about 20 degrees.
6: It is crazy here right now.
5: Because you go from inside the house or inside the office where you're a little chilled because I'm at a steady 70. Then you go outside and you're just like everything is steaming on you because it's like 100 degrees outside. So
6: it takes your breath away with the heat index and everything. Even with a little bit of wind, it doesn't really seem to help.
5: Well, I think we got down to 91 in the middle of the night.
6: Oh, yes.
5: I know. I was like at 5 this morning watering and the plants are like, thank you. It's been a long night.
4: Rochelle, how are the animals doing on the farm? I mean, it's hot. Are they hanging out?
6: They're getting ice and frozen watermelons and stuff like that. They do not like the heat. The poor little chickens, they have their big mouths open and you can just see them panting. I feel so sorry for them.
4: You need to get them like an AC unit or something in their little house or a fan or something.
6: They get close to that. You know, they do have fans. Everybody has fans and they have lots of shade because they're in the woods. So,
5: what about your goats?
6: They like the heat better than they like the cold.
5: Oh, really?
6: Yeah.
5: Do you have any that are just a pain in the rear?
6: Gracie, she's the bad one.
5: Yeah, Gracie's a bad one?
6: Yeah, well, she's like the alpha, and so she's just mean. And then, you know, she bosses the other one around, doesn't let her eat, and, you know, she's just not nice.
5: And you said they're not tiny.
6: They're not tiny. They're big. So, you know, they're like 150. Yeah, well, next time you're out here, Jess, you'll have to come and visit and come see the goats and chickens and hang out in the cabin, all that kind of stuff.
5: Yeah.
6: If it's in the fall, we can do a cookout, s'mores and hot dogs and all that
5: kind of
6: stuff.
5: Okay, so the granddaughter she made, her mother made, because they're kind of crunchy, meaning they're very healthy people eating. She made s'mores, but she calls them snores.
4: Aww.
5: So she said, Gigi, I made you a special snore.
4: Oh, sure.
5: But I got the small snore. And then Grandpa, got the big snore last night. And she's like, do you want to eat them while I'm here? I'm like, no, I think I'm going to save them for a special time. Because you never know on that super healthy.
6: Like if it's going to be tasty.
5: Right.
6: Yeah.
5: Because it was coconut flavored whipped cream.
6: Okay.
5: With, I'm sure, gluten-free crackers. Cacao from the middle of the forest. It was good, actually. The sweets for me, I can do it like a bite or two and then I'm good.
6: Mm-hmm.
5: And that grandpa got the larger snore.
4: That's amazing. So as you guys can see listening to the show, we like to just be real and relax here on the show. We're going to talk about retirement and income and all that good stuff too, but we like to let you guys know we are real people. Rochelle really is out there on the farm with goats and chickens and you are with your grandchildren all the time. Suzanne and Charlotte always says the funniest thing. So, you know, we're not just here just to talk money. We're here to be real so you guys get to know us as well.
5: Absolutely. And thank you to each and every one of you that has come in here. You listeners know exactly who you are. The ones that now you can picture our room that Rochelle and I and Jess are in. Cause I drag you over here when you come in and see me if I have the chance to and show you where we're at. So then I can have a visual of you. I think I'm going to start taking pictures of us with our, so we can start putting them all over the place. But thank you. Thank you. Thank you so much. It makes it worth it. I don't want to be a radio personality. I'm doing this because we need a larger net to spread this knowledge and information. There isn't this information, a holistic approach to all of retirement out there that I've seen as fluid as there is other stuff. And so, yes, the time, the money that takes to do these shows, it warms my heart. It fills me up to know that they come in here. On that note, Jess, you know, our second to last workshop of 2026 is coming up. And we are at 46 right now. We have four more places. It is at the Senior Center. It is August 6th from 7 to 8:30. Give us a call or even text. Some of you text last week at 918-890-8311 and tell me that you want to register. I'll send you the link to it because you have to register. And like I said, after today, I'm sure we're going to have a waiting list and we'll put you on that waiting list for that very last workshop that we'll have in September. And then that'll be it till 2027, because last time was about 62 people. So if you can imagine, it's a one of a two-part workshop. So whatever you learn there, you get to come in for an hour and ask us all the questions. And then we customize those answers to you, because if not, we'd be there for 4 hours at a workshop with all the questions. So from the last one, we are just wrapping up all 62 appointments. So we're going to do this two more times.
6: Yeah, because everybody's situation is individual and different. And so it's really important to come there, learn about some of the topics that maybe you haven't been educated on, so that you can come in and ask those questions and get it tailored down to your specific goals.
5: On Friday, I had a fire lit under me. I was so frustrated, ladies. I found out that Medicare went in and made another change.
7: What kind of change?
5: Supplemental benefits used to be, a long time ago when they first came out, to cover that 20% that Medicare doesn't, it was Medicare Advantage or Medicare Supplement Plan. And Medicare Advantage, you get to pick right when you turn 65 and get Medicare. Then you have open enrollment for Medicare Advantage every year, but they never had open enrollment and still don't have open enrollment for Medicare Supplement. So then they passed a law that you could have the birthday rule.
6: Right.
5: They just changed that law that if you don't have Medicare Supplement, you don't qualify. The only time you can change your Medicare Supplement for your birthday rule is if you already have a Medicare Supplement plan.
7: And you say the supplements. Talk to me about that. What is that, so our listeners know?
5: So that is your Plan G, your Plan H, your Plan N, stuff like that. So it's an outside company, Allstate, Nationwide, Mutual of Omaha. What it does, Jess, is if you have a supplement plan, you decide your health care, what you want, where you want to go, and they cover it. You have a $268 deductible. That's it. From there, I've had family diagnosed with cancer. If they had Medicare Advantage, they'd have to wait and be referred through the whole system to get help in some of that 6, 8, 9 months. I have had family that has that supplemental plan that says, no, I'm going to MD Anderson. I did my homework over the weekend. They are known to cure esophageal cancer or whatever it is. Then you go there and it's all covered. So you can definitely understand why Medicare, our government, would say, we don't want people to have that plan because you're controlling their 80%. They're having to pay. You're leading it. You're directing. You're the one in charge when you have a Medicare supplement plan. The government's in charge when you have a Medicare Advantage plan. The only time you can get a Medicare supplement plan outside of being right when you originally choose it is if you qualify. You have to go through underwriting, meaning they're going to look at any meds. If you're on meds for high blood pressure, all that stuff, you have to qualify for Medicare supplement. And that's a 50-50 shot, really.
6: Well, and most people are wanting to make a change because they have had some type of ailment or incident or realize that you're not getting covered where they need to. So they're not.
5: If you're on anti-anxiety medicine or antidepressant, I know for when we do life insurance, somehow that's rated and it's not in a good way. I do not know, because this is all brand new information to me as of last Friday on this whole Medicare. Because I said, hey, we've got the birthday rule. She's coming from Medicare Advantage, Medicare disadvantage in my world. She's coming from that. She was at a workshop. She's like, oh my gosh, I did some homework. I might not be paying that much now, but it's either pay now or pay later. It's going to come out of my, when I want to go get my own health care, Medicare Advantage doesn't approve it. It's coming out of my pocketbook to keep me alive or my spouse alive. And that's when I was told, they go, oh, they just changed that law where if you're on a Medicare, if you are Medicare Advantage, you want to go to a Medicare supplement, you have to qualify.
6: You still have to go through underwriting, which before during the birthday rule. So was it 30 days before and 30 days after you could make any choice you wanted? But now they're saying that's not the case.
5: Nope. Not unless you already have a Medicare supplement plan and you want to change carriers. And like I tell people, you do change carriers because it's insurance.
6: Correct.
5: It's one of those every year. You just kind of do the shopping, or you have someone like us that it's on your team We do the shopping for you and say, hey, it looks like Mutual of Omaha, this year is better. Or, hey, it looks like Nationwide or whoever. This is what's I'm trying to think of some of the carriers.
6: And when people are working, a lot of times your employer is the one that is doing a lot of this for you. But think of it like your car. When you go and you're doing car insurance and different stuff, you do typically go and review your rates annually or maybe every 2 years to see if you can get a lower rate. And so you're now applying this in retirement. You're applying this to your health insurance in mm-hmm. that same manner. It's just usually prior.
5: Yeah, and you know what else I learned is that if you are 65 and you work for an employer that doesn't have qualified coverage, meaning there's not 20 or more people there, that it's a 10% penalty for the rest of your life for every single month, not year, month. If you wait 3 months, you will be penalized 30% penalty from your Social Security benefit. They will take it out for the rest of your life. It's 1% on prescription.
6: Yep.
5: And so, Jess, that is why we do what we do, and we're here, and we do the workshops, and we're on Channel 2, we're on national television, local, anywhere we can to say Medicare is one of the biggest decisions that you're going to have to make, and you need to know what's going on. And you know what else I found out? To put them in a supplement plan, remember I was telling you it was like $110 mm-hmm. compared to the $11,000 that's paid to somebody
6: right.
5: if they sell Medicare Advantage? $25. I will get a whopping $25 for doing what's right for that birthday rule. So they're trying to de-incentivize.
6: Right,
5: it controls the narrative here. Yeah. And they're like, are you sure you don't want to sell Medicare Advantage because you get paid so much more? I'm like, no, thank you.
6: It doesn't have good long-term effects for people. It kind of counteracts what we do, which is trying to create wealth and keep people having wealth forever. And if they're not able to pay for their health care, then it becomes a real stress.
5: Yes. If they can't pay because we're taking it out. And I'm telling you, go ahead and try to not breathe, because that's what it's like when you've got, and I know personally, after my husband had his stroke, you will move mountains to get the help that they need in the best way possible, you know?
6: Well, if the alternative is not to have that individual anymore, then you're definitely going to fork out whatever the cost is, right? You're going to find a way to make those payments so that you can continue to have the person that you love and want to spend, you know?
5: The quality of life.
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0: 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Congress continues kicking the Social Security can down the road. That's one reason why President Trump says he's seriously looking at a pension system like Australia has. This system requires employers to contribute about 12% of workers' pay into private accounts, and participation is mandatory. Australia taxes retirement contributions every year at 15%. In the U.S., 401k money is tax deferred, just to give you the difference there. So regardless of what Congress eventually decides, guys, most people still have a plan for retirement with the rules we have today. So what are the biggest things that someone can do right now to improve their retirement outlook?
1: Jess, Congress is going to do whatever Congress decides, as we know. And our job, and I know here for me, is to decide what their financial future looks like and make sure that their retirement isn't dependent on any politician getting everything right. The things that we can control, and like you say, Rochelle, and I've seen it, we can control the things that matter most: taxes, income, risk, healthcare, estate planning. Because I think when people focus on what they can control, that retirement becomes so much less stressful. And then when people start talking like he's talking about doing that, and I have family friends in Australia and in their healthcare, and I watch their system, and you still comes down to there's not a magic pill you're going to take, and it's not going to make everything okay. And I am very concerned about our Social Security system right now, to be honest with you, because they are going to have to do cuts. If you look at the baby boomers right now, they're born between 1946 and 1964. Right now, their age is 62 to 80. And you look at that, in 6 to 8 years, they're going to be hitting 70, and it's going to make them take Social Security. They're talking in 6 years by dropping 20 to 27% on that benefit so they don't run out of money. I look at the government and how they've mismanaged, misappropriated the money that they've had in Social Security so far. So why give them more responsibility and more options?
2: That's my thought on it too, is it's interesting that the individuals that have caused the problem, and not necessarily the ones that are sitting in there today, but just in general, are the ones that are saying, hey, it didn't work the first time, but give us some more money and we'll make it work now.
1: In this big wealth transfer that's going on, the baby boomers, the largest wealth transfer in the history of our country, it's going in predominantly into women's hands. Statistically, we live longer than men. Ladies, I'm talking to you. When somebody messes up once or twice, how often do we say, hey, you know what? It's okay. We're going to go ahead. We got this. The cookies have turned out like crap twice. I'm good. Why don't you go do another task and let me take care of this so I can ensure that it's somewhat to my liking? And I have a feeling, I'm hoping that there's enough people that rise up and say, hey, you know what? We're good. Yeah, y'all screwed this thing up. It didn't work. It's not working.
2: Yeah. Well, and I think it's one of those, I still think

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1: Are going to be, you know, at heart there. So it's one of those where I don't like saying, okay, well, now we have employers take 15%, give it to the government, have them manage it some more. I would rather it be put, you know, into some other type where the individuals can control it. So it goes back to what can we control? We can control our savings and we can control our investments in retirement and we can control the plan that we put into place. And we talk about being proactive with those plans and there's no better time to start than now.
2: This is it. This is your sign. If you're like, gosh, you know what? I do need to do something about this or I do need to talk to somebody. You can come in and talk to us right now and we can put a bug in your ear and we'll give you some homework. And that's on you when you want to ever come back or implement anything. 918-890-8311. As Rochelle says it all the time to me, if it's not on the calendar, it's not going to happen.
1: Correct.
2: Call us, text us, say, hey, get me on your calendar. You call or text, you're getting myself or one of my staff members because it comes into the office and we jump on it and you're going to hear directly from us. So 918-890-8311. Let us help you, educate you on what you can control. And you can control your taxes. We can control your income, your risk. Talk to you about healthcare and estate planning. And that healthcare is really Medicare, to be honest. You guys, if it sounds too good to be true, come on. Yep. You know this. You've had an elder in your life that has told you this. If it sounds too good to be true, it probably is.
1: Yep.
2: If they're offering you that Medicare advantage and it's not costing you anything, it's going to cost you somewhere. There are good things out there. I like the free candy and stuff I get at Kilman's down the street here. There are when it's too good to be true. But you know what I'm saying on Medicare, get educated. We're here in the third quarter. It's going to ramp up and you're going to be offered steak dinners and backpacks here soon because Medicare open enrollment.
1: Well, and I think healthcare is one of the biggest expenses that people underestimate during retirement. And I think it's estimated that the average retiree will spend around $300,000 on their healthcare. And I think that's a number that people would not get anywhere close to. So it's really, really one of the bigger decisions that you're making. And then as she talked about, if you don't do it at the right time, make the right selection at the right time, you're penalized. And I think a lot of people just aren't aware of some of these rules and it's just not communicated.
3: Again, that phone number, 918-890-8311. This is to really talk about anything that is concerning you, be it Social Security, income, the cost of healthcare. We know that is going to continue to go up. Taxes. This is all part of that custom financial needs analysis that we'll give you today. Complimentary, 918-890-8311. Remember, you can call or text to make that appointment or to attend this upcoming workshop on August 6th. And you were talking about healthcare being one of the biggest costs in retirement. Well, another cost that people forget about or just sweep under the rug is housing, right? The typical U.S. home is about 44 years now, and that's becoming a real financial issue for retired homeowners. We're talking about homes that weren't built for modern lifestyles. So now there's repairs like roofs and plumbing and the HVAC are turning into must-do maintenance items. And just to keep the home livable, that is. So I'm curious, when you're sitting down and you're creating a budget for retirement, do you count these kind of big ticket items? Or is it a sign that it may be, you know, you need to downsize and rethink where you live? How does that work?
2: Oh, just it's always, always, always a conversation because there's so much that plays into that. And then what if something happens to one of them? I had to retrofit my house at the last minute to get my husband home and all that. Thank God when I bought this house, I knew we're not spring chickens and I knew I did not want stairs. There's two places that somebody that's not walking can't get up and I'm trying to do a wheelchair. So I need to get, so we have those conversations. And then like we talk about the widow's penalty, a lot of times they don't want to live in their house after it's just way too big. They have their list of who does what. And then they've got this list of we're going to need to call and get the roof checked and we're going to need to do all this that sometimes doesn't get done. And so now on top of grieving the loss, they're like, I know I need to downsize. We should have thought about this before. Then it comes in. You have to make this decision. Well, it makes sense financially because you're married filing jointly in that year that they passed away. So some of our clients now, Rochelle, that their spouses passed away in January and February are thinking, I've got to make this move and get out of here by December 31st so I can get that $500,000 exclusion on my capital gains.

0: so I'm not getting hit financially. But if they lose their spouse in October and November, they're having to make that decision, correct?
1: They still have to make that decision before the end of the year, right? Because when we're talking about that exclusion, it's based off of that time frame, that year that you sell it in. And that's really tough emotionally for a lot of those individuals. The other piece is it's not always cheaper to downsize.
0: Right. Not right now. Our average median, it did go from $417,000 down to $387,000. I know that. I was on Alicia Summers' One American News channel last week. She interviewed me and we were talking about that. The interest rate's still 6.6%. Mm-hmm. So what is your portfolio? Just these are all the things. You just opened up this little Pandora's box in my head.
1: Yeah.
0: I'm like, okay, do we have investment vehicles that are earning more than that? Are one of you still, like, do you have a nonprofit? Do you have a 501c3? Do you have a business? Is there some tax deductions? What are we working with? Because you have to talk to somebody that's got the whole big picture in mind. You can't just talk to the kids, hey, we're thinking about selling the family home, because guess what? All those emotions. You need to talk to somebody on the outside like us, a third party that has a team that we can, or Shell's in the room. Mm-hmm. Once I do the initial conversations and break down where they're at, where they want to go, her and I start talking and the rest of the team, they come back in and these are some ideas. And we never say this is what needs to happen. Right. This is the ideas. This is our suggestion. Because when you do sell this home and there is this huge capital gain, you're going to want to make sure to absorb that when you're filing joint.
1: Right.
0: Correct. And not single.
1: Correct.
0: And then Irma, you have to remember that your Medicare, your health care that you're being charged for is based on your income.
1: For the prior 2 years, not 1 year. So that's 24 months.
0: It's from the prior 2 years and it affects you the next 2 years ahead of it. So when you, and it's not just your paycheck.
1: It's not just your W-2 wages. It's going to include any capital gains, any dividends, any interest income, any tax-free income that you don't really report. You report it on your tax return, but it doesn't cause it to go up. But all of that gets added into inheritance, all of it.
0: Why do people think if they get inheritance that doesn't have to show?
1: I don't know. I always tell people that really what you need to think about is if you didn't have it today and you have it tomorrow, the government wants to tax you on it.
0: And then they're going to, if you're on Medicare, they're going to base your Medicare premiums. We have two people came in, they're sisters. One pays $200 a month, one pays $800 a month. Mm-hmm. Same house, but one decided to sell one of the residences. And it created a capital gain. Her husband passed away and she sold it and they moved in together. And so because she waited, it's all that.
2: Yeah, it seems like we keep circling right back to Medicare. Everything kind of income kind of goes right back to that today. Medicare is a big topic on today's show. And you're exactly right. A lot of people don't think about that. Well, what do you mean? I sold my house. It's my money. I don't have to tell anybody. Yeah, you do. And you talked about inheritance. I think a lot of people think, well, it was a gift. You know, my parents left me this gift of inheritance. The government should have nothing to do with it. Unfortunately, Uncle Sam is always going to have something to do with it.
0: Well,
2: you want to make sure that you're doing it the right way.
0: Remember, Rochelle, in your head, if you didn't have it yesterday and you have it today, the government, unless it was cash dollars in the back alleyway. No, unless it was cash dollars.
1: I mean, technically, you're supposed to report your cash.
0: Right. So. And I'm just saying, I do because I do. If somebody gives you money, you're supposed to report it. But if you sell your dresser or whatever it is, you're supposed to report that you made money off of the stuff, right?
1: I mean, so it goes back to, so, you know, this was a funny thing during COVID, right? So cars, if you sold your used car, a lot of times nobody was reporting that, but you're reporting profits, right? So a lot of times when you sold a used car, you bought the car at $24,000 and you sold it for $8,000. So you didn't make any money on that, right? You lost money. But what happened during COVID, ironically, was that people had cars that should have probably sold for $8,000, but they didn't. They were selling them for $26,000 because there was a shortage. You did need to report that because you made a gain on that car, on that vehicle.
0: So it's really hard when, you know, you've got a friend as smart as Rochelle.
2: Yeah, I was just going to say.
0: Consciousness.
2: Wait a minute.
0: It's like,
2: I got to go fill out some tax forms, guys. I'll be back in just a minute. Yeah, seriously. Yeah, but this is all important information you need to know, and I cannot say it enough. That's why it's so, so, so important to work with a professional like Rochelle, like Suzanne, that can say, hey, guys, let's make sure you're doing this the right way, because eventually Uncle Sam will find out, and it's not going to be a good day, because then you have to go back and pay penalties and everything else. Is that right, Rochelle?
1: That is correct. You get to pay interest, penalties for not paying on time, and then you get interest on top of that, and they get a nice interest rate, too. I wish I could get that interest. I'd be really happy.
0: Right. But you know what? There might be, we haven't met them yet, but there might be somebody out there that doesn't mind, you know, overpaying. They help our government because we're in a deficit and they need money. So they're like, throw them some more money. We've got plenty of it rolling around here.
2: Well, again, the phone number, guys, text or call us today if you are concerned about this, wanting to sit down and make sure that you're being tax efficient, especially if you're retired, currently retired. This is where you can sit down with both Suzanne and Rochelle. That phone number, 918-890-8311. 918-890-8311. 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We are going to take a short break. When we come back, AI seems to be literally everywhere, but should it be in the personal finance space? 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
2: 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The website, dimetodiamondsradio.com. Here is the thing, folks. AI is literally everywhere these days, including personal finance. So you need a budget? Ask AI. Wondering how much you should have in savings? Ask AI. Looking for investment ideas? Ask AI. But a new study from the University of Georgia suggests that investors be careful before treating a chatbot like a financial planner. Researchers tested 7 major AI platforms and found that while the answers often sounded reasonable, they weren't always consistent. Sometimes the recommendations varied significantly from one chat box to the next. So if AI is becoming, I guess, more accepted as a financial tool here, where does all this fall short here when it comes to retirement planning? I just can't imagine trusting AI to do something like that.
0: No, it's never met your husband or your spouse. It's never met your kids. It doesn't know all the stories. I hope it doesn't know your tax returns, but maybe you had them do your tax returns. But okay, and the retirement dreams. And I don't know too many of them that really are asking you the questions. You're asking it, so you have to know the right questions to ask.
1: Well, and I don't think it always understands like Medicare premiums, the Roth conversion windows, estate planning. It doesn't know all of the nuances and different things that are specific to your goal. So, you know, what AI does great is it takes massive amounts of information and it can summarize, it can generate some ideas, but not only do you have to have the idea, but you also need to know how to implement it and make sure that idea is good for your specific situation. And a lot of times I think it's going to fall a little bit short.
0: And it can't give you the knowledge that we have. I've got 4 decades in this industry and literally every day I learn something new and it's totally relatable to what's going on in the people that are in my life. And that's another thing. I mean, I'm not trying to put myself aside or anything like that, but I do take this as a ministry. I do treat this that if you were in my life, there is a reason and a purpose out of all the bazillion people. I'm sure there's not really a bazillion numbers, but out of all the people, you've come into my world. And so I have something to share and impart to you as you do to me. And it kind of creates who we are and why we're here. And that's what I do. So if you're listening right now to this radio station, there's a whole lot of people that aren't because they haven't yet been brought into this part. I really believe you're listening for a reason, and this is your sign. Give us a call. You're not going to be a bother. There is no cost to talk to us. And there, this is just the time and place is now for you to do this. And there's no obligation. There's nothing to pay for, no obligation. There's some reason that you're listening to this. And maybe it's not just for you. Maybe it's for somebody that you know, and this is going to come up and they need somebody. They need a holistic approach. They need some financial professionals, a team that are local that they can talk to. 918-890-8311. We are here. I love AI. I use it to schedule on my calendar. Mm-hmm. For reminders, for grocery shopping, all this different stuff. But something as important as this should never, not at all. Maybe some pieces of it, some direction or something. Like I'll put it in for vacations we take. Hey, we're going to go here.
2: It's also about, you touched on this too, you know, this is an emotional decision. It's overwhelming, stressful even. And you want to build a relationship, have that human connection with somebody that is literally helping you plan financially for the rest of your life. I mean, I just think about how annoyed I am when I'm trying to get to a customer service on the phone and it's some AI bot trying to tell me what you need. I'll help you. No, I want to talk to a person, you know, and that's about like my cable bill. And I'm super annoyed by that. So I can't imagine trusting AI and then, you know, throwing all your personal information out there. And then AI's got everything from your social security to every bank account. That right there is another no, for sure. Mm-hmm. But when something goes wrong or you have a question or you have an update, you're exactly right, Suzanne. You guys, you're local, right? You want to go to Broken Arrow. You want to go down Main Street. You want to say, hey, Suzanne, I got to talk to you. This is a big change. How can I do this? And I think really maybe the younger generation trust AI a little too much. I wonder if that'll change over the years, but I'm 100% with you. Using AI as a tool, as a maybe a starter for conversations, one thing, but to plan your financial future, absolutely not.
0: Right. No way. I tell people, come in, let's have a conversation. And that's where it usually will lead. Sometimes people are like, hey, I'm told I'm going to inherit this, or hey, I'm going through a divorce. I had some referrals last week about that. I'm going through a divorce. Somebody recommended I talk to you. Absolutely. Have you filed for your Qdrow yet? They're like, hey, how do you know that? Been here, done this with all these people. Does your attorney need to talk to somebody? Do you need to get a vessel opened, some sort of an account open for it to be transferred into? Is it 401k money? Are you inheriting any of that? Or not inheriting, but are you getting that as a settlement in the divorce? It needs to stay in kind. Mm-hmm. It needs to go completely over into the same type of vehicle so it's not creating a tax event. Wow. That's the kind of conversations we have.
2: Yeah.
0: What do they pay? Nothing. There's nothing to pay. This is what I do for a living. And yes, it's just, you need a team on your side. And like I said, I don't know how long we'll be doing this, right? We'll just show up every day and do the best job we can.
2: 918-890-8311. You know, sometimes if you're watching somebody, you can literally tell they are not sure what they're doing. They slow down. Maybe they second guess it. They stop what they're doing altogether. Even when the path is literally right in front of them. Listen to this. Comedian Brad Upton gives us this example.
7: And who put in all these traffic circles and didn't tell anybody how they work? That circle doesn't have to be empty for you to enter it. There just has to be enough room for you to fit. Pick out a hole and hit that thing like an NFL running back. If you've ever driven up to a traffic circle and stopped, I want you to go home tonight, lay down your keys and never ever pick them up, ever. Again.
2: Guys, how many times have you been at a roundabout and it's like a game of no one knows where to go. Someone stops, someone goes. It's kind of a mess sometimes.
1: Exactly. There is a new little thing that they put in on like a memorial over by the turnpike and stuff. Lord. And it is crazy. And when they did that, I'm confident there were multiple wrecks at first. Like it goes from one side and drives all the way to the other, but everybody has red lights. It's just confusing. And they say it's more efficient. Maybe it is, but it's really confusing.
0: Oh my gosh. I have just telling you that when we were off the air before we came on today. I mean, we meet people every week who have been thinking about retirement planning for 5 years, 10 years, whatever. They're stuck in what I call the retirement roundabout. Around and around they go because they're like, okay, one more election, one more interest rate meeting, or one more market correction, one more year. The hardest part isn't retirement. The hardest part is actually getting started. And as I was saying before we came on last week, I was, had clients and this analogy came. I said, it's almost like you're treating money as a pie. There's only so much of it. and you've got to like Pac-Man it, go and eat as much as you possibly can. Like you keep gathering and you keep opening new accounts and you've got this stuff spread everywhere and we get you all financially organized and it's still not enough. You're gathering. What I've realized, especially since last Friday with the things that have happened in and around us, is that the thing in life that is the pie is our lives, our own personal life. We can't get more of that. You can get more money every doggone day of your life. There is always money. There will be, there was before you got here. There will be after you leave. What you can't get more of is your time and your health and your body and the memories we can make with our family. And that's where I have to look at people. I'm like, I realize that you're 73 and you are super fit and you are going to live for another 20 years because your parents did. When is enough enough?
1: Well, and are you living?
0: Yeah.
1: Or are you just working your life away? I mean, there's
0: people love to work. And there's, if that is you and you want to work till your last breath, if somebody will take you to your last breath. And if you have no health, that's another thing. People think they're just going to work until they die. That doesn't happen. They get sick or their loved one gets sick or life happens. And you're like, are you prepared? Even if you've only got $1,200 in your account, let's talk for God's sake. Right. Like I had 10 cents, listeners, 10 cents. That's not a joke. That isn't a number that I just came up with. That was the actual reality and built my life. And so I did not understand for the longest time why that had to happen to me until I realized it happened for me, because I don't care who comes in my office, whatever they have or don't have, or how much debt they have, there is a way out.
1: Right.
0: Money is all around us. It's like air. It's like water. It's constantly there. What we don't have is people appreciating what they do have in the life and the breath that they have.
1: 100%. Well, I'm thinking that time is indefinite, right? And it's just not. It's finite. And so eventually, you know, you have to make a decision. And we go back to a lot of times I talk about when you're in that stalemate and you're not making a decision, ultimately you are making
0: one. It's still a decision.
1: It is.
0: And you're making a decision not to make a decision.
1: You yeah. are. And sometimes if you can get that wrapped around people's head that like, if you choose to do nothing, that is making a decision. So this procrastination of one more time, next week, next year, I'll do it. The best time to do it is to start today, to give us a call and come in and start that plan. Because once you start today, we can start building those blocks.
0: Yeah, it's like this conversation I had, and it's nothing against anybody, but these are the conversations. They used to own a home, now they rent. She does not want to have that debt hanging over her head. Completely and totally understand that. What she has hanging over her head is an unknown of what that rent is going to be like in the future. Mm-hmm. And if the people who own that house, if that's a part of someone's inheritance, or they decide they have to sell it, you have all these uncertainties and you don't know financially where you're going to go, what you're going to do. So in talking to her, saying, you understand that you're going to probably have to pay to live somewhere every day for the rest of your life. And let's look at some alternatives. By the time she left, she's like, wow, I should have bought a house because I've been throwing this money away. But that's how we start those conversations. And there's never any judgment. There's never a stupid question. Absolutely, positively not. But I'm going to run those scenarios till they run out just to give you some food for thought.
1: Yeah. Well, and the other piece on that is, you know, there are a lot of different tools. And that's what I love when we have conversations with people is, well, you want to do this, such as maybe sell the house or to pay off the house. Well, tell me why, because the why is what is really important, because a lot of times it is that security, that feeling of if the house is paid off, then it's ours and we own it and nothing can happen. But we have tools available where individuals can continue to leave their money in a vehicle and grow. So they're earning more money than what they'd be paying on interest. And then that money would be set aside, dedicated to pay off the house if something happened to one or the other one. And it's those kind of conversations that I really feel have the most impact on people, because they're able to accomplish both of what they wanted. They can still continue to grow their wealth, but they also have the peace of mind, or more peace of mind, for that reality of what they're wanting for their goal.
0: If you're borrowing somebody else's money for a home and it's an appreciating asset, and it balances out right. 6.6 isn't everybody's favorite number to borrow money at right now, but if you're getting 10 to 12% on your portfolio, you're better off having that debt on that home than you would be, because you can still have access to that money that would be used to pay off. And the other part of that is that you can always get a line of credit, those kind of things. So I tell people, please, let's have the conversation. Let me let you get in this little brain. Let me run some scenarios. We're going to do some fuzzy math. I like to say fuzzy math. It came from one of our clients, Stane. Let's do the fuzzy math and see what is going to give you the greatest amount of peace, and then do whatever that is. You get one life. It's yours. Live in peace.
2: 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The conversation continues with myself, Suzanne, and Rochelle. Stick with us. We'll be right back.
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2: 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You've heard of him. We all have. Warren Buffett. He officially retired at the age of 95. Before stepping down as CEO of Berkshire Hathaway, he moved a lot of money over to cash. I'm talking about $373 billion. Turns out a lot of folks do the same thing. They retire from work and they want to dial back their risk. But I wonder, does pulling out of the stock market just create a different type of risk?
0: Oh my gosh, yeah. I mean, first of all, outliving your money becomes a bigger risk when you do that. Retirees who move too heavily into cash or to bonds, as we've seen, Rochelle, they may feel safer in the short term, but they increase the risk of running out of money over a retirement that can last decades.
1: Yeah, because they forget that inflation is, 3 to 4%. And if all you're earning on that is 3%, you're not even staying even. You're literally losing money. Might as well take it out and put in your mattress and hope for the best.
0: Right, because you lose the portfolio's growth engine on there. But I mean, everything is just a balance. And I thank God we have the software, technology, and the education to know how to, based on those individual people and their time horizon, how to build that out so it all makes sense.
1: Yeah, well, and it would be interesting to get to see his whole portfolio, right? Because they're saying he moved this huge amount, which to all of us, that is a huge amount, into cash, but that might only be 5% of his portfolio for all we know. So it's one of those. It needs to be set to your specific situation and having a diversification. We need to have instruments that are earning good wealth, that are tax deferred, that have good efficient tax strategies with them, to make a whole nice rounded portfolio that works best for each individual. And so it can't all just be put into one bucket. It needs to be diversified across.
0: Well, and I like to say, it's like when I decide I'm going to make desserts or something, at the holidays, I've got to really get and figure out what for what person, what all that. And that's kind of how I look at everybody when they come in here. I think of the clients we've had just recently, and she was so upset because her Medicare has gone up so much. She's paying so much in taxes. She's like, I'm listening to you guys, and I know that all of this could have been avoided. And one of her big moves was taking out of the stock market and putting it in CDs. So now, just looking at them and talking to her, and now she is a widow, another one of our widows. And who's going to take care of her? How's that going to navigate? Looking at some of that money that was in those CDs, making it work for her, putting it in a vehicle that has that long-term care piece on it. It's not costing her anything. If she doesn't use it, she doesn't lose it. Right. So we're not buying an LTC policy. but putting her in something like that, then getting the rest of it as we like tax loss harvesting and all this stuff to really, now this next year, I'm excited with the, you know, all that's being implemented to see next year, her taxes are going to be much better than they were this year.
1: And she's still able to accomplish what she wants with the money that she's receiving, you know, annually. So it's one of those, you know, there's still the opportunity to have the money you need and use it, but be strategic with it so that you're not paying more than you have to.
0: Right. And really get down to, why do you feel CDs are so safe and why do you have so much money? I want to hear your theory. I worked at the bank. Interest me. Like, educate me on what your theory is on that, because in the overall picture, if it's peace of mind, let's talk about other things that may give you a better peace of mind. So,
2: and again, finding that peace of mind all starts with a phone call, being proactive today, 918-890-8311. And also just a reminder, guys, everybody's situation is different. So your risk tolerance is going to be different. Your plan for retirement is going to be different. How you have your money allocated in place is going to be different. 918-890-8311. Call or text today. You'll be able to sit down with Suzanne one-on-one, do a portfolio review, talk about the best options that are available to you. DimeToDiamondsRadio.com is, of course, the website. More about income and how to take it. We've heard of this so-called 4% rule for the past 30 years. I recently saw an article on MarketWatch that says the rule is blind to the new realities of retirement. One reason is it disregards the fact that nobody knows how long their retirement will last. So if the 4% rule isn't cutting it, is there a better way to safely withdraw money in retirement and also plan for that longevity risk?
0: Jess, honestly, I've never met anyone who retired hoping to become a math formula. You know what I mean? And people do come in here. The 4% rule is a guideline. It's just some number that somebody threw out there, and it does have a basis for it. It's not the retirement plan, though, because every family is different. Some people need guaranteed income. Some need flexibility. Some need both. And that's why we design those income plans around the people and not percentages. A properly designed annuity or any other kind of vehicle, investment vehicle, can become one of several dependable income streams that really help cover those essential expenses so clients can enjoy retirement instead of worrying about running out of money. And let me make this disclaimer right here and right now. A lot of people are coming into the office from the radio show that have annuities all over the place. I have nothing against annuities, but they need to be working for you. If you come in here and you've got four, five, six of them, I'm going to ask you how many cars you have. Do you have six cars that are all costing you all sorts of money? Are you, what's the plan?
1: Right.
0: Who's looked at this whole big picture? You know, let's get you organized and let's get this all working together and make sure if you want it for growth, it's for growth. If you need it for a long-term care piece, it's there for that. What are we using this vehicle for?
1: Yeah, each vehicle needs to have a designated purpose and it should be solving some problem.
0: Yes.
1: And then when we're looking at it, we're looking at the retirement package, you know, that holistic piece as here are all the possible problems. Which things do we need to improve upon in some of the areas and mitigate some of those risks? So it's about identifying the tools that we have and how they best fit your scenario.
0: And it changes all the time. That's why we like to have annual reviews and all the customer appreciation stuff that we have go on in keeping in touch and in front of our clients, because life happens, you know, and we're definitely very relatable and we're here and we're local.
1: Well, and all the plans are designed and have the flexibility built within them to absorb the changes and to make the adjustments. We just have to be notified of those adjustments. But, you know, that's how it should be working. So if, you know, people are out there and they're not getting to have those conversations, you know, year after year, things change. You either have more grandkids or maybe you've moved to a different place or you've bought a different house. All of that information, you know, affects the whole picture.
0: And I see a lot of people that come in, they've got a lot of money all concentrated in the stock market. And that's great. But look at that rule of 100. If you're going to look at percentages and start going down that rabbit hole of numbers, whatever your age is, take that away from 100. And that's how much of your portfolio should have a zero floor. So I'm 60. 60% of my portfolio should have a zero floor. 40% can be in the market. But know that when you're in the market, you've got to have the thinking that you aren't going to touch that thing for 10 years. Because it's got its ups and downs and everything in between.
1: Correct.
0: So people go, oh no, it's liquid because it's in the market. You don't want to take out on a down day. No, sir. Because then you've got that much less purchasing power. So I tell them, typically in our industry, that's what they say. If it's in the market, know that it's a 10-year relationship there with that. You know, you're going to have to let it ride out, the good, the bad, and the ugly.
1: Yeah. Yeah, definitely, because, you know, people underestimate how long it takes for items to recover, because you talk about, you know, when it drops down, now you have to not only get back to where you were, but get back to the growth piece.
0: Well, like we talked last week, FOMO. If you've got FOMO and you're going to listen to the latest and greatest and you want to get on the Starlink and whatever is the great shiny object this week, do it with that percentage that you can play with as a hobby that you, you know, you're willing to lose. Don't do it because you're waiting to hit the gold.
2: Annuities, for some reason, they get a bad rap here in the retirement conversation, but they really shouldn't, because at the end of the day, it's essentially talking about guaranteed income. There's different types of annuities, but can you guys discuss that a little bit? Guaranteed income essentially is paying yourself in retirement.
0: Right. But so, Jess, I see people come in and they've got maybe 4 to 6 annuities that all have this guaranteed income. So you, like I've said this before on the show, it's like having 6 different vehicles, 6 different people. We all meet in the same place and we're all going to go to the same place, retirement. We're all going to go to the same concert or venue. So you have those 6 vehicles going to the same place and you've got the toll. So they've all got toll fees because they've got annual fees. They all have their administration fees. They've got gas and wear and tear. That's where you need to get strategic and say, you know what? I'm going to take all these and create one, or take 4 of these and create one and take 2 out and do straight growth so I don't have a fee drag on this. I'm not paying for a bell and whistle on this amount because it doesn't need to be. I can look at somebody, we can run numbers, and I'm like, hey, how about if we just take this dollar amount? We'll put that as a guaranteed income because you said that you wanted $10,000 a month and you want to make sure that for the rest of your existence, and what you don't use, your family gets back, but you want that paycheck. How about we just take that amount? And then this other, let's put it in a growth vehicle and let it do its thing. And so, and then also depends on when people retire. I've got a lot of people right now that are in their 60s that are inheriting money that are like, I'm tapping out. I might pick up a new job at some other point, but I want to turn some stuff into income right now to replace my paycheck and take a deep breath. If I am 55 and I want to retire because I just inherited a large lump sum, what does that look like for me if I live another 30 years? How can I navigate that? And we start playing the numbers. We start putting it in all of our proprietary software and figure it out for them. And there's been one most recently. Gosh, I don't know if she's even 55 that wanted to do that. And I said, here's a plan for 3 more years or 4 more years. Let's let you get to 59 and a half. You can certainly back off your work. Like you can go part-time somewhere, but let's not totally tap into that because your time horizon, your parents lived into their 90s. Like you're going to have a big chunk of time. So, that's what she's doing, but she says she likes her job again.
1: Because
0: she knows that if she doesn't want to, she doesn't have to. That she can do something different. So just having those conversations we've had, she's like, man, I went back with a whole new perspective. Like, I'm not beholden to them. I have freedom. Right. And I'm not just so tied into everything. I'm really like, I'm just showing up and helping. It reminds me of when we're kids and we go help the neighbors with their laundry and their yards. It's always fun. And then you come home and because it's a chore, you're like, I don't want to do this. Yeah, same thing.
2: Exactly. Listen, if you want to have more discussions about your income, and you mentioned somebody wanting to retire at 55 and even 60. I think people are wanting to retire earlier and earlier. Everyone has that kind of corporate burnout and they're just kind of fed up. Well, that might be an opportunity for you, or you might have to work another 2 or 3 years. I've heard this saying before, you know, give us 2 hours or give your boss 2 more years. That right there is a very true statement. So you might be able to retire sooner than you think. That all begins with that conversation, this custom financial needs analysis that we talk about here on the show. What do you need? What do you have? What can you do better? That's where Suzanne and Rochelle come in. Text or call today, 918-890-8311. 918-890-8311. 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We appreciate you joining us. We love hearing from you, and we'll see you next week.
0: Until next time, and make sure if you want to register for that workshop, see us live. 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We will send you the link.
1: Yes, thank you guys so much for listening. Come visit us.
0: Yes.
1: And get some popcorn.
0: Until next time, thanks everybody for listening. We really appreciate you.
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3: Red alert traffic means traffic flow is not normal. Crashes, lane closures, construction, slowdowns, and the dreaded...
10: All lanes are shut down.
11: There's a wrecker there, there's OHP there.
3: KRMG has the most frequent traffic updates in Tulsa, combined with the most knowledgeable traffic anchors in the city.
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16: Dueling threats. I'm Carmen Roberts, Fox News. President Trump is threatening to launch more airstrikes on Iran as early as this weekend if Tehran fails to negotiate a deal.
17: We'll be hitting them very hard. At some point, they're going to say, we just can't take him anymore.
16: Iran's foreign minister firing back. Reuters reports he told a Saudi counterpart that any aggression by the U.S. and Israel would be met with decisive response. Fox's Steve Harrigan has more from Tel Aviv.
18: Kuwait reporting attacks from Iran, drone attacks from the early morning hours. No casualties reported. Also confirmation now that Iran did try and attack two oil tankers in the Strait of Hormuz, causing damage to one of them, nearly missing the other, but perhaps causing a short spike in oil prices. In the meantime, President Trump has warned about a major series of attacks against Iran that could be coming. He also expressed frustration in negotiations with Iran, saying the leadership often says one thing and then ends up doing another. It's clear that tensions in the region are rising in anticipation of potential heavy strikes ahead.
16: And the U.S. State Department is telling Americans in the Middle East to leave ahead of that new fighting. Early voting is underway in Michigan's Democratic primary for an open U.S. Senate seat. Progressive Abdul El-Sayed is running against Congresswoman Haley Stevens.
19: Al-Sayed's defending his campaign against accusation in one recent poll that shows him down double digits to the presumptive Republican nominee, former Congressman Mike Rogers.
20: When they say, oh, you're unelectable because your name is Abdul, because for me, I push back and say, you don't know Michigan like I know Michigan.
19: His opponent, Congresswoman Haley Stevens, argues that Al-Sayed's vulnerability comes not from his name, but his policies and rhetoric, including his positions on Israel.
16: Fox's Rich Edson in Dearborn, Michigan. Polls show El-Sayed leaving Stevens by about 10 percentage points. Primary day is Tuesday. 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

0: I dig Caldwell cigars. I think they are quirky, weird, strange brands, but everything I have had from them, this brand that doesn't get enough love, you don't see in enough spots, very, very, very groovy. It's Eat, Drink, Smoke. I'm Tony Katz, and that right there is America's favorite amateur drinker, Fingers Malloy. CaldwellCigars.com is where you go. And they've got the blind man's, right? They've got what's called the blind man's bluff. They've got the King is Dead. They've got the Eastern Standard. And then they have this whole world called Crafted and Curated. And I found this cigar when I was down in Georgia, in Roswell, Georgia. There's a place called the Cigar Merchant. And this is their Savages Malpicente. That's a freaking mouthful, Fingers Malloy.
1: I'll say.
0: Don't make it so confusing, Caldwell. Just let us say the name and enjoy. Please, don't give us any extra work. This is a really interesting cigar. Ecuadorian Habano in the wrapper. The binder is Sumatra. The filler is Dominican. And this comes in at 6x54, which means it's 6 inches long. Always makes Fingers Malloy laugh. And the ring gauge is a 54, the diameter of the cigar, or how thick it is around. Again, with the laughter. So a 64 ring gauge would be a full 1 inch around. It's a really pretty wrapper. There's a little bit of grit. You can see the veining in there. There's a nice bit of oil in there. And a little bit of density, Fingers Malloy.
1: Yeah.
0: To the cigar. There's a little bit of, hey, do I need to break out your car window? We can do that.
1: So I'm excited about a couple of things. First of all, I had never really experienced a Caldwell cigar before until Vegas a couple of years ago. I was sitting at the Suncoast Casino, and a guy that worked up at another sports book at another casino was sitting there, and it was just an area where people smoke cigars. And we got to talking, and I had my Herfador.
0: Your Herfador, that would be your travel humidor.
1: That's right. And he had some cigars.
0: You can use any kind. Herfador is a brand.
1: Yeah, and he said, let's trade. And he gave me a Caldwell. And I'm pretty sure it was the Blind Man's Bluff.
0: Yeah.
1: And I remember enjoying it. So that's the first thing. Second, you know, we veered off target last week from what you called the Habano Festival. What was it?
0: It was a month of Habanos. Well,
1: that's what it was.
0: And then last week, I grabbed the wrong cigar. I grabbed the Decenio New World from AJ Fernandez right there. This was a really interesting. I was down there. I was visiting my mother, visiting my brother. I ended up in this place, and I'm like, okay, I'll give that a go because I like Caldwell. The look is beautiful. Fingers, you've been smoking this. What do you got going on?
1: So basically, the only thing that I've gotten so far off this very subtle at the light, I didn't get any pepper at all.
0: My lighter's driving me crazy.
1: No spice.
0: Don't spend money on lighters. Thank you.
1: I just handed you my lighter, which is your lighter. But so far, a little bit, maybe some nuttiness, maybe a little wood, and that's about it.
0: Right.
1: Very nice, though. I mean, yeah. But again, nothing that, you know, you hear Habano, and you just automatically in your head, for a lot of us, just think, okay, get ready to be punched in the face, and that hasn't happened so far with this.
0: Yeah, Habano would give a big, big spice, right? Those Habano wrappers. This was kind of interesting because I think that spice plays in the leather beautifully. And we've had a couple of those over the last few weeks where we're discussing the spice that comes out of a leather, which is something that I really enjoy. This is a little more rich, a little more luscious. It plays well on the tongue. It's got a smoke that fills the cheek. And I'm telling you, just to feel this, look at this. Part of this, to me, it's too packed. It's too dense. Like, this should be a draw problem. Hold on. I just lit it up.
1: Oh, he's going in, ladies and gentlemen.
0: What?
1: He's I don't know. I don't know what I was going to go with.
0: The draw's a little tough. But also, look how shallow my cut is.
1: Yeah.
0: I could open that up a little bit. So you cut at the cap end, and you light from the foot end. So that end that it just looks like is like, hey, there's nothing there. That's the foot. You light from there. Then you cut from the cap. I like to cut shallow. You did too.
1: Yeah.
0: You did too. And so sometimes you can go a little too shallow. The reason I say cut shallow, when the cap is just starting to curve, when you see that curve happening, that's where I like to cut. Sometimes you can cut a little bit higher. You can always cut a little bit more. If you cut too far in, it's wasting cigar. That's not, to me, what you should do. But in the end, it's really up to you. This is not a cigar I would do with a punch. This is not a cigar I would do with a V-cut. This is just a straight cut. Then you want to take the cigar, break it up to thirds in your head, right? First third, second third, final third, right? That's what you do. Grab your notebook. What did you eat today? What did you drink today? We're back to humidity in Indianapolis, Indiana. We had a gorgeous week. We did the show outside last week. There was no chance we were doing it outside this week. That was not going to happen unless it might have well just rained on us.
1: It just feels like it rained on us out there.
0: And you want to write all those things down. It all affects your palate. What did you eat? What did you drink? And then what are the flavors you're getting from each third of the cigar? Write that down in your notebook. And doesn't matter how weird, doesn't matter how simple the description is. When you try this cigar a month from now, 6 months from now, whatever it is, you do that again, you get an idea of your flavors. You get an idea of your flavor profile with the cigar, what you like, what you didn't like. Get your through line, as I call it. And then you're able to really kind of better understand it. This is the Malpensante, Malpensante. From Caldwell Cigars.
1: So, you just lit the cigar. I'm a few minutes ahead of you,
0: right,
1: into the first third of the cigar. Like I said, I'm getting a little bit of nuttiness, a little bit of wood, and that's about it for me. You're, 3 minutes in. What are you experiencing right now?
0: You get nut?
1: A little bit.
0: Like
1: that at the light, that's what I got.
0: Oh, that's not a bad call. It is rich. So what I'm digging about this is that it isn't this spice boom. It isn't this aggressive kind of neither black nor white nor red pepper, but rather it's flavor, not spice. And I'm not opposed to spice. I am opposed to overwhelming spice. Give me flavor. Give me the earths. Give me richness. Give me tobacco forward. I'm totally cool with that. Give me coffees in there. I think there is a little bit of kind of an espresso undertone. You can almost call it a berry undertone. It's nice. It's playing comfortably and it's playing lusciously. And I dig that.
1: You know, sometimes when we talk about a nuttiness and you say, well, this is kind of it's got a cashew note or almond. For me, because it's a little bit of wood, a little bit of nuttiness, it's almost like a walnut for me. Is that weird?
0: Oh, I don't even know if I would know how I would describe it. I'd have to go eat some walnuts to be able to figure out if you're accurate. No, and nothing's weird, right? Nothing's weird. I'm just saying I don't have walnut off the top of the dome in terms of flavors.
1: That's fair.
0: Yeah, like almond I do.
1: Yeah.
0: And cashew I do. Like I know where those are. Peanut, I absolutely can grab that. Walnut's
1: one of the traditions that Agnes Molloy's family
0: has. The good Agnes.
1: Yeah, they like to put the nuts out on the table with the nutcracker.
0: So, oh, is that right?
1: Yeah. So I have had many a walnut in my life.
0: So joyously old school.
1: Yeah, right?
0: Right? Because not only did you have the nutcracker, you had the nut pick.
1: Mm-hmm.
0: It was in silver, so you can get in there and you can get all the parts of it. And then there were the filberts, and you're like, I don't even know what I'm supposed to do with that. That does not look like an appetizing nut at all. Wow. We have really got a unique place. Caldwell, this is the Savages. The Malpensante, is this in the humidor? We will discuss that coming up. Keep it here. It's Eat, Drink, Smoke. And find everything we do at EatDrinkSmokeShow.com and get the podcast wherever it is you get your podcast. Keep it right here.
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1: It's like apple pie, because the apple pie there is only $6.
2: And weighs 22 pounds.
1: Costco is got sued, and they are in part of a class action lawsuit regarding misleading marketing emails.
2: Wow.
1: Misleading marketing emails.
2: I didn't think that was possible. I thought every marketing email I got was completely above board, and I was never misled by any email, especially from Costco.
1: Would you argue that all the emails that you've ever gotten were totally legit?
2: Totally legit. Especially, I'm expecting that $9 million from a Nigerian prince tomorrow.
1: You just got to send them another $2,000 so they can make sure that the account works.
2: Oh, is that what it is?
1: That's key.
2: Yeah.
1: You don't want to miss out.
2: That and my social security number.
1: Yeah, which is 7. Just 7.
2: Wow.
1: So they're accused of sending emails promising limited time promotions and great deals when, in fact, the discounts were going to last beyond the time Costco claimed. It's against the law in the state of Washington, which is where they're based, and the suit was filed in 2025. Now, Costco says, we didn't do anything wrong. What? I believe that was the quote. What? But in order to make this go away, they're going to pay $14 million to its customers. And anyone who got one of these emails may be able to collect $500 per email. Okay, now all of a sudden you're paying attention. Now, oh, he's searching. He's searching. Yeah.
2: I will say this. For all those people out there right now who delete everything out of their inbox at the end of the day, versus me, who has 87,000 unopened emails, all I can say is, I'm in the money. I'm in the money. Don't know the rest of the words, but
1: da, da, da, da, da, da. that's a lot. Final hearing takes place in October to determine if the court approves the settlement. And here's the kicker. You don't have to have a membership. You have to have gotten the email between June 2nd, 2021 and July 7th, 2026. You must also be a resident of Washington at the time that you received the email.
2: You know. Well,
1: yeah,
2: that's an onion in the ointment.
1: You're not in the money. You lost the money. You almost had some new shoes, and now you're barefoot and crying all the way home.
2: Hey! Yeah. Boy.
1: How have we not won a Grammy?
2: All I can think of is all that rotisserie chicken I was going to buy with that $500.
1: Did you know that they got sued over their rotisserie chicken? They got sued over the rotisserie chicken. The lawsuit took issue with the fact that the grocery chain, this according to the takeout.com, advertises them as preservative-free, even though they contain sodium phosphate and carrageenan. So do you, fingers.
2: That's true. I mean, anyone who's ever had a Costco rotisserie chicken for dinner, they sit back and they put, of course, the chicken on the saltine cracker because that's how you eat it. And how can you not taste the sodium phosphate?
1: I'm sorry. How do you eat it?
2: On a cracker.
1: Yeah.
2: I'm fancy.
1: Really?
2: No.
1: Yeah, I didn't. I didn't think so. We used to get the Costco chicken all the time, and then just somehow that just dropped out completely from our menu. I don't know what happened. Actually,
2: you know why? No, I shouldn't say this because I do not want to get sued.
1: Is it all the phosphates? Is it all the?
2: I thought it was a billboard for sodium phosphate when I'm looking at it. And you're like. Boy, that bird, because you buy a rotisserie chicken at other grocery concerns.
1: They're smaller.
2: Yes.
1: Is that what you're basically saying?
2: These look like Chernobyl birds. And they're delicious. Don't get me wrong.
1: Chernobyl adds that certain, should I say, quoi?
2: They're delicious. But you look at that, this is really only $5? Yeah. Of course, it's what they, in the retail business, what they call it, a loss leader.
1: A loss leader, fingers. Yeah.

0: they get you, they rope you, they reel you in with that rotisserie chicken and that $1.50 hot dog with no onion gun. And then you, next thing you know, you walk out with a grocery cart full of $600 of stuff.
1: My youngest full-time job needed some basic work pants, right? Same uniform, if you will, every day, black pants. And my wife's like, I'll go to Costco. They've got, it'll fit. It'll be fine. And she finds them. And they were on sale, $5. She buys 5 pairs of pants. And she's like, that's all I needed. I then proceeded to buy $600 worth of bourbon.
0: You're a patriot.
1: Absolutely true story. One of which we're drinking today.
0: Nice.
1: Very, very excited about what we're drinking today.
0: I know from time to time I talk about how I need to lose weight.
1: What?
0: I know.
1: I think you look great.
0: It's thank you. But it depresses me because the amount of times I've gone into Costco and said to myself, I would really like to buy some clothes here. I'm already at a disadvantage because I'm 6'7".
1: Yeah. You're not 6'7".
0: I'm not 6'7".
1: You're 6'3".
0: I'm 6'3".
1: Who lies about being 6'7" when you're 6'3"?
0: Look at every dating profile on the internet today. Everybody lies about their height. Everybody does.
1: The only thing that I have seen from comics as of late, where they're all doing the same act, and I love it, is reminding women that they're all snobs and they're all heightists and they don't care what they say about men. If you're not tall, get out of here. You deserve to be alone. You really do. They're all correct. All of these comics, they're all cribbing off each other. It's one joke. And every single one of them who says it, I'm like, yep, no problem.
0: Tony at eatdrinksmokeshow.com.
1: Oh, feel free. feel free. For all of you ladies who are like, no, I'm not going to date that guy who's under 6 foot. I will send you the address of where you can get some cats who will slowly eat you when you die alone.
0: See, I thought you were going to go with Mittens is an excellent name for a cat. That's what I thought you were going to go with.
1: Why would you ever think that?
0: I don't know.
1: I love it. But it is true. The hate of somebody who's under 6 foot. What is this? Stop being silly.
0: I don't know what that is like myself,
1: yeah,
0: because I've been over 6 foot since I was 14 years old.
1: So I am 5'7", 5'8" on a good day.
0: Yeah, depending on the shoes?
1: Depending on the shoes, right? I've never once had a thought about my height. Like, it's never dawned on me. There are people taller than me. Fine, great. My kids, because my wife is all of 6 inches tall. My kids are not as tall as me. I will tell you, I feel guilty.
0: You feel responsible.
1: I'm absolutely responsible because I married for lust and not for my children's vertical future.
0: Wow.
1: I am at fault.
0: A lesson for everyone.
1: It is. Marry for lust at your own peril. It's Eat, Drink, Smoke.
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0: 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Make sure you subscribe, like, leave a comment. Do all of the things. We are smoking from Caldwell Cigars. This is part of their crafted and curated Savages Malpensante. It's a mouthful, man. It is a mouthful. It is a line that they do over there at Caldwell Cigars. It's the crafted and curated series, different blends created by Robert Caldwell. And then there's the Savages line. It is the Savages Malpensante, which is a 6x54 utilizing that Ecuadorian Habano, Sumatra seed binder, Dominican in the filler, Fingers Malloy. And we've just started this. I'm in the first third of the cigar. It is a really enjoyable, flavorful, but not in any way an overwhelming stick.
1: Everything is so subtle with this stick. Mm-hmm. To me, if you would have handed me this and said, guess what the wrapper is, I would never would have said a Habano wrapper. It has been very, very, the notes have been subtle. Like I said, the wood note for me, there's like a nutty, like kind of a walnut flavor to it for me. Other than that, I haven't really gotten much of anything in the way of spice or pepper, nothing like that.
0: Crazy interesting.
1: No complaints, by the way, either. It's very nice. And we are, what, 20 minutes into this cigar? It hasn't moved all that much. Right. It's still early, but it hasn't moved.
0: So it is, the wrapper is this beautiful, beautiful, rich brown with like a misting of black kind of falling gently on it. The wrapper has oil and a little bit of grit, which I love. I love that feel so tremendously. It is just packed. It is full. Like the draw is a little tight. I don't mind that. I don't mind the tight draw. It means that sometimes you're working a little bit harder, and sometimes when you do that, you might create a little more heat. You got to be aware of that. So you got to slow down a little, because you create that heat. You'll create, as you talk about, that ammonia flavor. You got too much combustion in there. You can create the, you know, when it plugs up, right? And you're like, you can't get any more out of it, and you ash it, and you realize that like chunks are coming out that are like smoldering. If that's ever happened to you, I went through a phase for about 5 months. That's all that happened to me. I don't know what the hell happened. I forgot how to smoke a cigar. So a cigar that needs a little bit more in the draw works for me. And so this is a little more in the draw, but it's a really nice piece.
1: Now, you mentioned at the beginning of the show that you felt maybe you were going to have to cut a little deeper on the cap. You got a shallow cut. But you haven't really monkeyed with it, though, have you?
0: No, I'm good. I did a little pinch and roll with it.
1: Oh, what do we call that?
0: Well, I don't know. What do you call that?
1: The old pinch and roll.
0: So sometimes if the cigar is wrapped a little tight, thumb, forefinger, and you roll it. Press down a little bit and roll it. Sometimes you'll hear it crack, right? Don't be afraid. You just don't want it to crack too much. You don't want to create gaps and spaces in it. You just wanted that tobacco inside to get some movement, let a little bit of airflow through so you get an easier draw. This is Caldwell, the Malpensante. This is not everywhere. I've not seen this cigar everywhere, but then again, Caldwell Cigars is not everywhere.
1: I got to tell you, that was one of the things I was going to mention, at least here in central Indiana. I haven't seen Caldwell on shelves very often.
0: Just because we go there and they're friends, Smoker's Choice in Brownsburg, Indiana.
1: Okay.
0: Is where we get it locally. But it is in humidors. They are around the country. You go to places you can find them online. Fingers Malloy, is this in your humidor for $17?
1: Boy, I was really hoping you were going to say 13, 12, 13, something like that. 17 makes me think a little bit, but yeah, maybe one.
0: The answer to me is yes. It is on flavor profile, because I really dig it. I'm not going to lie. This, for me, could make a list.
1: Oh, wow.
0: Yeah. This is a really nicely done thing, right? This is the second one that I've had. I like the first one. I like this one. I'm going to try a couple more of these. It's working. The richness is really working for me on this. I would like if the draw was a touch easier. I don't mind this. A touch easier, not too much, because I don't mind working for it a little bit. but it's really pleasant. There is good smoke coming off it. There is lovely flavor coming out of it.
1: I have no quarrel with you as far as the flavor profile. With me, this is all about a value conversation, right? And $17, and again, we're at the point where maybe there's a now it's again time to reevaluate what is A-okay for spending on a cigar, the amount you're willing to drop. And I'm not saying I'm not willing to drop $17 on a cigar. I'm just saying that I was really hoping you were going to say 12 to 13 bucks.
0: Speaking of reevaluating, did you see this? This is what took place last week, implemented last week, the new tariffs.
1: Oh, no.
0: Did you think you were getting a reprieve? If you see prices go up at your local tobacconist, Dominican Republic, 12.5%. Nicaragua, 12.5%. Honduras, 10%. So that one stays the same, but everything else has changed. And Nicaragua has a second problem with the president of that country, Ortega, who decided, did we talk about this the other day?
1: No, you brought it up.
0: And we didn't get to it?
1: But we didn't get to it.
0: Ortega announced that there would be no elections. He's the president for 5 years, and the Congress had decided to add on another year to his term. Like, that makes perfect sense. Then again, this is a country where his wife is the vice president. Yeah, things are bad. And as I know it, the U.S. State Department doesn't recognize him as their leader. So this was to thwart any election possibility of him losing power, because as we're seeing in a lot of Central American and South American nations, what has been a long-term trend towards political leftism and socialism is getting a lot of pushback. This started with Javier Milei in Argentina. We have seen what's happening in El Salvador with Bukele and how they're dealing with criminals there. And so there's been this trend, this movement that's been happening. And he decided, well, why have that? No elections.
1: Yeah, there's been movement, all right. It moved all up to New York City.
0: Wow. That was political.
1: What?
0: That was political.
1: That's what the mayor says. I'm not being political. That's true. Just reporting. You decide.
0: I believe that line is already taken.
1: Drat.
0: Right?
1: All right. How about this? I can't believe I ate the whole thing.
0: That's free. You can use that anytime.
1: Thank God.
0: So the issue with Nicaragua is going to be what happens if this administration says, we're not doing it. You can't just decide to eliminate elections. We're not trading with you. Let's add another 40%. You can't do this. It's going to get bad for cigar manufacturers. It's going to be bad for shops. And it's going to be bad for you, me, and we. Bad for those of us who buy cigars, because that price is going to go up because of tariffs, and price is going to go up because of scarcity. And I don't know if I'm at the place where I tell people, get your boxes now. Get them before it's too late. Hoard them like toilet paper during COVID. I don't know if I'm that guy, but I like doing that voice a lot.
1: Yeah.
0: But it has all of the opportunity to be really, really, really bad.
1: I really hope it doesn't get to the point where it's like toilet paper during COVID.
0: Yeah. Did you hoard toilet paper during COVID?
1: I still hoard toilet paper.
0: Oh, you use it as currency.
1: Yeah. Some people collect stamps.
0: Right.
1: I collect rolls of toilet paper.
0: This one's quilted. This is the one they use in institutional prisons. This one right here, utilized at the Ritz-Carlton.
1: What's the Ritz-Carlton?
0: Oh, very fancy.
1: Oh, wow.
0: Very chic.
1: Do they have AM/FM radio?
0: And 8-track.
1: Wow. Got to visit that place. Do they rent by the hour?
0: Honestly, they might. It's a high rental, but I'm willing to believe that the Ritz-Carlton, somebody got a room for at least a good 14 minutes. And that included the cleanup.
1: Oh, wow.
0: What? That's you got to nice. Miss the bed.
1: Yes, man. I know that. I know that.
0: You know what? Never mind. I don't even want to know where your head was. Probably in the gutter. Probably in the filthy, filthy, filthy gutter. This is Eat, Drink, Smoke.
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0: We spoke a couple weeks ago about this recall on wire bristle grill brushes. The, you know, you're cleaning off the residue, you'd made burgers, whatever you made, and it's a way to get the grills clean, and they work great. The problem is the little metal bristles can break off, and they can really damage somebody, really do a lot of harm. It's Eat, Drink, Smoke. I'm Tony Katz. That right there is Fingers Malloy.
1: Goodness, there was that teenager in Minnesota who consumed a burger that had one of those wire bristles. And Google the story. I don't want to get into it. We already had a little bit too much information episode last week, because I think we said explosive diarrhea 34 times.
0: Is that right?
1: During the show. But he got that bristle caught in his system, and he had to have emergency surgery. And you don't want any of that.
0: No, zero. So we've been following on where some of this is going, and some other opportunities for cleaning your grill. And I talked about doing a steamer to do that. And you had come across this list of the 11 clever grilling supplies worth getting on Amazon. They're not clever. Tongs and color-coded prep trays are not clever. It's what everybody has.
1: Wait a minute.
0: Sturdy apron.
1: Wait a minute.
0: Is on this list.
1: Hold on a second.
0: What?
1: You have color-coded prep trays.
0: No, mine aren't color-coded, but I do have prep trays. Like, I do have, like, stuff that I can prep and then bring it out.
1: Oh, absolutely. Those are called paper plates.
0: Yeah, fine. Fantastic. Right? And then there's lights that you can get for your grill and everything else if you're grilling at night, heat-resistant gloves, bunch of things. But it starts with bristle-free grill brush. So I've been looking into this, and somebody I know said that they had one and they used one. I came across here. This is here. Take that one right there.
1: Okay.
0: All right. I got two.
1: Use this one. So, burglars come in.
0: Dude, it's how heavy is this? I have no connection to this company whatsoever. None. I bought them. I'm going to see if they work. They're called Grill Rescue. That right there, the way they do it, is that the part that you are cleaning with, right? No wire bristles. It quite literally says no more wire bristles. Don't risk your life. It's fire hose material.
1: Oh.
0: So I got two different kinds. One is a straight one like you have, and the other one has like fingers almost. Not like you.
1: Oh, fingers. I show up and I clean your grill.
0: That would be awesome. And so it'll get in between the grill slats. It is on a red plastic handle, and supposedly these things are replaceable. You can just, when they're used, replace them. And it's kind of like the steaming idea, because you dip it in water, you wet them, and then you do it, and then between the action and the steam, you're getting rid of what's been left on the grill.
1: So yours have the grill fingers.
0: Yes.
1: Mine is a solid pad.
0: Yeah.
1: So is this for a griddle and yours is for
0: the grill? I think you could use that for grates as well. Don't get me wrong. They talk about the fact that they do a good job with the packaging of the giant box here, right? About what to do. And it says a portion of proceeds are donated to military, police, and fire rescue personnel in need. GrillRescueFoundation.com. Again, don't know anything about them. I just thought it was a really smart kind of thing. Can't wait to try it and give a review of it, which is exactly what we're going to do.
1: So this says on the side here, you preheat your grill to 400 degrees.
0: Yeah.
1: You soak the brush in water, and then you wipe your grill clean.
0: That's it. That's what you do. So the cotton, they sell other types, and I don't know if I'm endorsing this yet. I bought them. Because it was a recommendation, like, I want to try this, I want to see it. And it was like, buy one, get one 50% off, buy one, get one free, or something like that. I would only say this to Grill Rescue, right? I can't wait to try it. Where the handle is, there's no like ribbing or anything else to make it easier to grip. It's a little smooth. If you've got you've got Rescue kind of printed in here, but if there was a place to put your thumb so you could actually like get a little more strength to it or get a little more action to it, as opposed to putting it on where it says Rescue, and if there was a little bit of a grip, it's the only thing like off the bat or like I'd like to do. It's a weapon, dude.
1: Yeah,
0: but I want to see if this works. The idea of old fire hoses being utilized is a very, very cool idea. Grill Rescue is what it's called. So I'm going to give this. You want to take one?
1: Well, here's my advice for the folks out there. You use one of these, and then if they don't work, you can use them as a loofah.
0: I
1: no?
0: Yeah, it's going to take the skin right with you.
1: Oh.
0: I don't think it will. Maybe, but it's actually not a bad idea.
1: Yeah, so preheat your shower to 400 degrees and then go right for the back, you know, right back
0: there. You get rid of all that grease.
1: Yeah, exactly.
0: But this is the direction people need to go in. The wire bristle stuff, I just want to remind people, not, go ahead, just drop it.
1: Oh.
0: Not a good place to be at all. This is the kind of stuff. If you've got ones that you're using, we'd love to hear about it, right? Let us know at eatdrinksmokeshow.com. But the bristle free, yeah. And that with a little bit of steam to really get things off there.
1: Yeah.
0: I get it. The wire bristles work. Just not worth the risk.
1: You want to stay away from those. But going back to the grilling supplies, not necessarily on Amazon.
0: Yeah.
1: But there are a couple of things that I think that I would like to get. Well, one specific thing is, you know, when you're having a lot of people over, I like the idea of serving barbecue the traditional way, having like a metal tray with the butcher paper because it's easy cleanup and everything.
0: Right.
1: How do you go about when you're having, because you listen, you know me. I haven't had anybody over to my house in 22 years.
0: Correct.
1: My family barely shows up. You, on the other hand, it's barbecue every other weekend. You've got, you do the briskets. We'll get into a discussion later.
0: We'll get into the pastrami. I'm not done. I will not be defeated.
1: So do you have those types of like trays that
0: No. I don't. To me, that's a little bit of affect that I don't need. Oh. I get it for other people, like it might be like a cool thing that they want.
1: I think it's easy cleanup too.
0: I'm cutting it on the cutting board and then I'm just letting people grab from the cutting board. Right.
1: No plates at all. Just a toothpick and then a cocktail napkin.
0: Toothpick. Fist. Fisto meat, which is the name of my band in college. I get what you're saying. You put the butcher paper on, you put the meat on that, you just slide off the butcher paper when you're done. It's an easy cleanup. That's what plates are for. Plate.
1: Okay.
0: I have a sink and a dishwasher. I'm good.
1: Wow. You have all the modern conveniences here.
0: It's the world of tomorrow today, as you would say. I like the look of the trays. Don't get me wrong. But I was at an event on Sunday where the brisket was served with pickled onions and pickles that were fresh made. I'm like, that is something I have to get into.
1: Oh, nice.
0: I really do have to get into that.
1: Here's another thing that I've been noticing lately. I was going to get into whether or not aprons are really a thing, but we'll save that for another day because I'm seeing more and more people discuss taking their brisket off the smoker at between 180 and 190. And then holding it in an oven for 18 hours. You've seen this too?
0: Oh, absolutely.
1: So I'm tempted to try that because I've never done that before.
0: So I have come to the conclusion that my thesis is correct in our book, Let's Go Barbecue. You can find that at Amazon.com. Let's Go Barbecue recipes, tips, and tales from the pit. But I can be swayed on what that temperature is. What I need to do in the next version, I am a believer that you keep the temperature at 225, you can change anything else. I have now determined that my smoker, their 225 is a different 225 than other people's 225s. It's too hot. I need to bring it down. But constant temperature and then change it. What you are discussing is you can keep it at 225, get to an internal temperature of about 170, 175, wrap, cooler, let it hold. Now, you're talking about putting it in an oven.
1: Yes.
0: And letting it hold and letting it hold. What they're actually doing is discussing a concept, and I believe, although they don't say it, of steaming. And so, therefore, they're getting more tenderness that way. I love the idea. It's where I think I went wrong on the pastrami. I need to build, if you will, the steam table to do it. But this idea we are going to be looking into, we're going to be trying some other ways to make sure you have a tender brisket and a tender pastrami. Keep it here. Eat, drink, smoke.
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9: Next for Iran, I'm Daria Albinger, Fox News. President Trump says another round of attacks on Iran could come as early as this weekend, and he is warning that the war is not over.
10: Kuwait reporting attacks from Iran, drone attacks from the early morning hours. No casualties reported. Also confirmation now that Iran did try and attack two oil tankers in the Strait of Hormuz, causing damage to one of them, nearly missing the other, but perhaps causing a short spike in oil prices. In the meantime, President Trump has warned about a major series of attacks against Iran that could be coming. He also expressed frustration in negotiations with Iran, saying the leadership often says one thing and then ends up doing another. It's clear that tensions in the region are rising in anticipation of potential heavy strikes ahead.
9: Fox's Steve Harrigan in Tel Aviv. President Trump is threatening to move forward to create a new $2 billion fund for his allies if two U.S. senators continue to refuse to back his nominee for attorney general. Here's Fox's Jill Nato.
11: Republican Senators Tom Tillis and John Cornyn are protesting the nomination of Todd Blanche to be AG. It was Acting Attorney General Blanche who gave the order to create the Anti-Weaponization Fund to go to allies who the president says have been treated badly by the legal system, but the DOJ said that order was rescinded. Tillis and Cornyn want to make sure that fund isn't brought back to life, but President Trump said on Truth Social that's what he'll do if Blanche isn't confirmed by the Senate. Tillis posted on X, President Trump clearly intends to resurrect the payout pot for punks. In Washington, Jill Nato, Fox News.
9: A plane carrying sightseeing tourists has crashed in Peru, killing nearly 13 people on board. Authorities say that the plane went down in a nearby field shortly after takeoff. America's listening to Fox News.
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0: have trouble hearing it. That's because it was a recorded conversation between the before he was president, Joe Biden, and a ghostwriter. A book that was being written, Promise Me, Dad, that Joe Biden was writing in preparation for running for president, where he admitted he was sharing classified documents. Admits it. But it's much more than that. Because within this conversation is the admission that he quite literally had no idea where he was at any one time. He did not know what was happening at any one time. He was not in his right mind. There's a reason that they ran him for president from the basement. And there is a media that allowed this. And they are going to go full on Jake Tapper. I'm shocked to know that this happened. You're the only ones. Tony Katz. Tony Katz today. A pleasure to be with you. Senator Todd Young scheduled to be with us in just a few minutes. Why can't we pass the dang SAVE Act already? Also, he was there at the funeral of Lindsey Graham. We'll also talk Iran and Iran's strategy. But these tapes, I mean, between what we've got on the despicable, disgusting Anthony Fauci, a low life of a human being, and what we have now on Joe Biden, I mean, this stuff is stunning.
1: So this was high early on. In 09, I just found all the classified stuff downstairs.
0: All the classified stuff you found downstairs? Well, fantastic. That makes me feel safe. Hey, how many times was your sniffing son around the classified documents, and did he get any extra scratch for them? You know, give somebody some access, or maybe put something in the mail. Maybe go full Sandy Berger and throw things in the socks. Oh, that's beyond the pale. I can't assume that. Not only do I assume it, I'm 4 seconds away of making the accusation. But I'm not, because there are lawyers. Would I believe it? Oh, you better believe. You better believe that I would believe it. But it goes on and on where he admits time and again that the information is classified.
1: Some of this may be classified, so be careful with it. I'm not sure. It's not marked classified, but
0: it might be classified. It's not marked classified. Who knows? Could be, could not be. Jail. When did he go to jail? Why doesn't anybody go to jail? And this was, you know, if this was your father, if this was your uncle, if this was a friend, you would see this almost as a casual kind of thing, talking about something, and then they lost track of where they were.
1: Speak to, during this period, we're reconstructing the period of February 2015, and there's on the schedule I'm in Munich, but after Angela Merkel, president's working lunch with, it's confusing me.
0: Couldn't remember where he was in the conversation. Forgot where he was in the conversation. My gosh, that's happened to all of us before, except we know with Biden that this was the whole story, the entirety of the story, and nothing but the story. We know this. We're aware of it. Joe Biden didn't know where he was. Joe Biden didn't have his mind. Joe Biden never could have been president. And these are the same people who want to tell us that he could have done a second term. You understand Jen Psaki's a liar, right? You understand Ron Klain is a disgusting liar. You understand that Corinne Jean-Pierre is the biggest liar who ever lived. They all knew it. They all saw it. This cabal. You don't think the auto pen was running the country? Okay, boo-boo. Okay, we're going to stop pretending that we can keep inviting those people to dinner. We can't. It's over. Everything that Robert Hur said, I would bring charges against this degenerate. but he's gonna show up and appear like he's like a sweet, forgetful old man. That's all he ever was. That's what age did to him. And hey, it doesn't do it to everybody, but it does do it to many. And I don't want to sit here and say that somehow that part is funny. No part of this. Nothing about this is funny. This is completely and totally obscene. And we should call it obscene. What has happened here is despicable and reprehensible. What Joe Biden and his family and his handlers have done, unforgivable. And we should challenge every pardon, because none of it was signed by a president in his right mind. We should dismiss them all. The legislation, dismiss it all. That guy, Joe Biden, was never aware that he was president. That's my take. I make that claim clear without any hesitation. He never knew where he was. That's obvious. And the people who ran the lie and abused the nation, and because of all the illegal immigration tried to suicide the nation, they have to be held to account. Someone has to go to jail. Which brings us back to a key question for Republicans. Why the hell can't we pass the SAVE Act? Senator Todd Young, scheduled to be with us in just mere moments. Keep it right here. I'm Tony Katz, and this is Tony Katz Today.
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0: question is, how come we can't pass the SAVE Act? What is it that Good Senator point. Thune has against this? Now, I know you want to jump in, Senator Todd Young, but I'm not ready for you yet. I got to do a whole intro. I got to do this like a professional, sir. Right? This isn't like those other shows you do. This is classy. Right there, and you know it's classy because I use the word classy. Tony Katz today. An absolute pleasure. Senator Todd Young joins us right now, the senator from Indiana, the senior senator. And I do want to talk about the SAVE Act. But before we begin, it was the funeral today. You had the memorial there for Senator Lindsey Graham passing away at the age of 71. You were there. How was the... Was the mood mostly somber, or was it a little bit of celebration about a life?
1: You know, it was somber, but even many of the speeches reflecting on his contribution to public service and his interesting life, they were sprinkled, of course, with some funny episodes, funny interactions that they had with Lindsey over the years. Because I think that's what, candidly, most of us remember. They remember the human touch that he had. They remember how witty he was, how he'd oftentimes, interrupt what was otherwise a serious situation, even though he was a serious public servant, provide some levity to the situation. He just had a great sense of humor. So there was a lot of that. And he actually cared about people. He was a sincere person, and that's the kind of thing you would hope people would reflect on, rather than the bills you got passed or all the rest. Though he could certainly claim a lot of accomplishments along those lines. So it was really meaningful, and I'm sure it meant a lot to the family to have so many of us there.
0: I was caught a part of it earlier today, spent some time with the Newsmax people and watched some of it as the procession came and paid their respects, talking to Senator Todd Young of Indiana. But as we move on to where the legislation is now, votes are going to have to get cast. You've got the President of the United States saying to you, to the Senate, absolutely positively no recess. What is everybody talking about? Pass the SAVE Act. Let's get some voter ID. Let's get some voter protection, or at the very least, end the filibuster and be done with this. Sir, why can't we pass the SAVE Act?
1: Well, this place can be maddening. It can be frustrating, especially on a priority that I care a lot about. And this is one of them, the SAVE Act. I know my constituents are wondering, hey, God, didn't we 2 decades ago in Indiana establish a voter ID law? And since then, we've expanded it to include coverage of proof of citizenship. And, it's worked. It's worked. Hoosiers know it works. They can't understand why we're not applying this to every state in the country.

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1: This is passed over to us, which I think is probably the most direct, expeditious, and appropriate way to get the SAVE Act passed, or come up with some other strategy. But I think the obvious strategy is just to take up what the House passed last week here in the Senate and see if we can get that passed through a so-called reconciliation process. That's a simple majority process in the Senate.
2: And with that, we know that there are some Republicans opposed to the SAVE Act. I believe Lisa Murkowski is on that list. I believe that Tom Tillis is still on that list. What is the opposition to voter ID? Because every time I hear the conversation, sir, and I don't mean to jump in with trying to answer a question when you ask a question, that is rude. There seems to be this idea that the voter ID provisions within the SAVE Act are somehow more onerous or egregious than any other voter ID provisions. Can you respond to that? Is there a real argument to be made that the SAVE Act is simply too much of a burden on women in America?
1: I have not heard that variant of the argument. I'm always open to more information, but I'm often skeptical of arguments. I'm highly skeptical of that one. I will say that some of my colleagues had concerns about the absentee ballot application of earlier versions of the SAVE Act. That is, this would prevent absentee ballots from being sent in. I know many of my constituents have concerns about the integrity of absentee ballots. In Indiana, here again, we've done a very good job monitoring our elections. But in some states, more Republican ballots, far more, are actually cast through absentee ballots than Democrats. So for those inclined to look at this through a partisan lens, that may be a concern that they've harbored, but I can't speak for any colleagues that still harbor reservations. And I've never gotten complete clarity, candidly, as to what their substantive objections are to the SAVE Act, which is why I continue to support it and support it strongly, because I haven't heard any good arguments against the SAVE Act.
2: Talking to Senator Todd Young of Indiana in support of the SAVE Act. The president saying don't take a recess. The president saying get rid of the filibuster. Hit them in the 1-2. Should the Senate, should John Thune call a recess? And should there be a move to end the filibuster?
1: Well, the recess conversation is a fresh one. We haven't discussed canceling recess in this context. We've canceled recesses before since I've been in public service. And, you know, I'll stay here all the time. I mean, we are charged with a job. It's a very important job. I think most Hoosiers sometimes have to work overtime to get the job done. I don't mind doing that. I do think it's reasonable that we have a strategy if we decide to work overtime. No one wants their boss to ask them to serve overtime and then feel like you're getting nothing done when you're on the job. So I think the best strategy from my standpoint right now is to take what the House passed and pass it through, again, this process called reconciliation, which involves a simple majority, and therefore we could conceivably pass it with just Republican votes. You would have to get the votes of a couple of Republicans who still harbor some objections. And even better, you'd have to get some Democratic votes. And that really is where I like to train my fire, because categorically, if you're a Democrat, you're opposed to showing a photo ID. You're opposed to proof of citizenship. I think the vast majority of Americans would say, yes, I need to show my picture to get a library book. And they wonder why it is someone not from this country, not a citizen, can cast a vote in this country. So let's continue to make that argument and make the Democrats squirm across common sense

0: states like the state of Indiana.
1: And you've got the people, it's an 80-20 issue in terms of voter ID, but it's harder to make them squirm when you've got Republicans who aren't down for it. Talking to Senator Todd Young of Indiana, while I've still got some time with you, let's move into something you have been nonstop about, which is stock trading by members of Congress. There's the Stop Insider Trading Act. You are a co-sponsor. It was introduced by Senator Pete Ricketts, I believe. Where are we in this, and how close are you to success to ending what has, to the outsider, allowed Nancy Pelosi to get stupid rich?
0: We are making some important progress. In fact, the House recently passed the Stop Insider Trading Act. This is something, as you alluded to, that I've been fighting for quite some time. I will continue to fight for this. There's been resistance every step of the way, but we were able to get this thing through the U.S. House because we made the argument and we're winning the argument. Over 85% of Republicans, Democrats, and independents alike support preventing members of Congress and their closest family members from purchasing individual stocks, because they know that members of Congress are exposed to all kinds of insider information on a regular basis. We are sent here to serve the public, not to manage our investment portfolios. And as you've indicated, people like Nancy Pelosi outperform some of our world's finest investors, people like Bill Ackman, on a daily basis. And it's hard for me to believe that they have that much investment expertise. So let's get this done. Let's earn back a measure of trust from the American people, get our own house in order, and then we'll move on to the next thing. So I, in addition to the SAVE Act, which I'm a strong supporter of, I hope constituents and others will add this to their priority list, this commonsensical measure, Stop Insider Trading Act. We should get that done before recess as well.

0: Oh, sorry about that, everybody. Senator Todd Young, right there. Can't thank you enough for being here, for being a part of the show right there. We will get into more conversations in the very, very near future. Senator Todd Young, I need the SAVE Act passed. 10,000%. It's got to happen. It's got to happen. It's got to be handled. What in the world are we waiting for? And I want to know what pressure we can put on everybody to get this done. The more pressure, the better. This is Tony Katz today.
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2: A mass shooting in Idaho. I'm Carmen Roberts, Fox News. Police in Twin Falls say there are multiple fatalities from a shooting this afternoon at an in-and-out restaurant and that the shooter is dead. Some media reports say three victims died and two were injured. Police Chief Matthew Hicks told reporters they believe the threat is over, but he doesn't have an exact count on the number killed. Iran struck first. It launched a drone barrage on Kuwait today, hitting the U.S. ally after U.S. President Trump vowed to intensify military strikes.
3: We'll be hitting them very hard. And at some point, they're going to say, we just can't take it anymore.
2: And the warning comes as Iran attacked two more commercial ships in the Strait of Hormuz, and Fox's Alex Hogan reports with more.
4: President Trump says that he doesn't fully believe in these negotiations right now.
3: The other day, the five missiles were shot. We knocked them down, but we were in the midst of a negotiation. I mean, I'm waiting for Steve to call me. How's the negotiation going? And instead, I got a call from Pete that they just shot five missiles at one of our bases in Jordan.
4: Yesterday, Trump held the first ever televised cabinet meeting from Camp David. Today, he is here in New Jersey, where he's posting about new back and forth in Todd Blanche's nomination for attorney general.
2: And the U.S. State Department is telling Americans in the Middle East to leave and for others not to travel there. After the late Senator Lindsey Graham of South Carolina was laid to rest, attention shifts to the race for his U.S. Senate seat. One of the several candidates running is Mark Lynch, and he tells Fox News.
5: Our polling showed a year ago that they prefer a successful businessman like myself instead of another career politician or an attorney.
2: Other candidates include two congressmen, a former governor, and interim Senator Darlene Graham. 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

0: So we're told by the President of the United States that Iran wants to make a deal. They always want to make a deal. You can never, ever count them out. They want to make a deal. As the president once said, it was in a post on Twitter years ago, Iran never won a war, never lost a negotiation. This is who they are. Tony Katz, Tony Katz today. Great to be with you. For days, we have not engaged in a bombing raid on Iran. They're asking us not to. They're begging to make a deal. We're talking at the highest levels. It was Ambassador to the UN, Mike Waltz, saying things are going well. And then last night, it was CENTCOM that announced that the Iranian regime lobbed missiles at a U.S. base. At 5:45 p.m. Eastern Time, the Islamic Revolutionary Guard Corps forces launched multiple ballistic missiles from Iran in an attempted surprise attack on U.S. forces based in the Middle East. All Iranian missiles were successfully intercepted. U.S. forces remain vigilant and at a high state of readiness. I don't know how anything is a surprise from the Iranians at this moment. Major Mike Lyons joins us right now, retired United States Army military analyst, West Point man. Let's start with the basics, sir. What is it that the Iranians attempted to do yesterday evening?
1: I think they sent a couple messages. They sent the first one was that they still have capability in order to fire a few missiles at, you know, not at scale, but a few missiles at precise targets. I mean, getting likely intel from China or from Russia or somebody else. I think that they're getting help from somebody. And they did it during the funeral for Lindsey Graham, which again sends another message to the president. You know, the United States did not decide to attack Iran when they were having their funeral for Khamenei. So, I you know, it just shows you the people that we're dealing with. And, you know, we still, you know, reading in Sue's study of war this morning was interesting because they brought up the different factions that exist in Iran right now. And there are factions there that want to make a deal with the U.S. They don't want to get bombed into submission and they're trying to do something. But the IRGC and some of the hardliners still have decentralized that those military assets and they still have capability that can reach out and strike Jordan, Saudi Arabia, Kuwait, and those Gulf states that are there and potentially target U.S. assets in the region.
0: So as we look at what they did, this bombing, and you talk about capability, and I agree with you, that is something to note that they still have the missiles. But in doing so, they let us know that they can. Mm-hmm. Is that, as a matter of strategy, one doesn't do something unless they have to do it. So there's a question of purpose here. Was the purpose here to show strength and force to others within the Iranian leadership? Or was this a lashing out? They're working on last gasp. If they can't get the other nations around them to push back against the United States, they have nothing. And this is their only way they know to do it.
1: Yeah, this is kind of a win by not losing, right? They're trying to run the clock out. They're trying to spike the price of oil again. It was up, unfortunately, the past few days. And they think if they can put this kind of military pressure on the president, and if one of those missiles got through and we had casualties again, we're seeing reports of casualty rates that are higher than had been reported before a FOIA report made that change recently. And so, you know, again, Iran is just trying to survive. Again, there's other reports that show that it's working, that the blockade plus the sanctions plus the military strikes are working. It's just a matter of time. If I'd like to see us go back to 14, 15 straight days of continuous military strikes, taking out all we can, and then deciding we're going to talk then. Not just taking a phone call in the middle of it saying, you know, we want to make a deal. I don't think any deal happens until we decide that we're going to make a deal.
0: Talking to Major Mike Lyons, retired United States Army military analyst. Axios, in their reporting that came out yesterday, or was it this morning, saying that the economic blockade is working very well, that mm-hmm. there is talk that the factions, the terrorist factions, Hezbollah, Hamas, the IRGC itself, are not getting paid, payments have been reduced, and that this is working to keep that up the pressure. And one could argue, if that's what's working, you don't actually need the bombings. So now I take it and turn it the other way. Does this show that we need the bombings, or can the bombings be more strategic to where the IRGC is located as opposed to what we've been doing in the coastal areas?
1: You know, I think that the military assets accelerate that process of getting them to the table. And there's just human nature is involved with that. So, yeah, I think we do need to continuously go after them. And if anything, if we use the military to do nothing more than tease out where some of those mobile launch units are, for example, right? I think that we know that they don't have many of them left. And we know that they have capability to fire and scoot, to kind of shoot, move, communicate, and that still is what those military targets would be. So I still believe that we don't declare any kind of ceasefire until we're confident that there's really virtually a minimal threat, almost a no threat whatsoever to the regional countries that are there, and make sure that they can't do anything more.
0: We talk about these missiles. You mentioned the idea of a deal. I'm not somebody who believes a deal can be made. There is no one to make a deal with. Your point is that there are still factions that can make a deal and that want to make a deal. But we have these other factions that want to keep fighting. How does one get the IRGC under control, the Islamic Revolutionary Guard Corps, if in any way other than destroying them? And can that be done from the air?
1: Yeah, well, hadn't seen it historically. We've never done something like this just from the air, and we're not sending 200,000 ground troops to Tehran anytime soon. We might not get total regime change, but we've talked about before this idea of regime compliance, what we have in Venezuela, for example. It is difficult to say. 47 years, they are well in the fabric and the dye and the communities of everything going on in Iran right now. But I think the Iranians are, there's other wild card factors at play here. The Turks could factor in. The Kurds, we still haven't talked about them, their capability if they decide to invade certain, portions of the south. Let's say they decide to pick up a military mission in the southern part of Iran and help with the United States as a ground force. That would go a long way as well. So that threatens it. That's there. And then we also haven't talked about the Ukrainians. I think that that we've opened up another front to the north. The fact that the Ukrainians can fire missiles at Russian assets 1,000 kilometers away in the Caspian Sea and hit Iranian ships, that is another really bad signal if you're the Iranians. So now you've got enemies on three sides. In the south with the United States, you have them due east in Israel, and now you have them to the north with Ukraine if they're going to start shooting at Iranian vessels in the Caspian Sea. So a lot of pressure still being put on them militarily.
0: The Ukraine conversation, the turn there is absolutely amazing. We've discussed this in depth with their ability to make drones. President Trump seeing a value in them. They've proven that Zelensky has proven that he can learn and that he can say, listen, I'm okay with being the tip of the spear here. All I'm asking is for some help so we can continue this fight against this aggressor. It's learning from Netanyahu. It's learning from the Israelis how they have approached the terrorists and the Islamists throughout the Middle East. But let's go over three things that you just discussed. Let's start with the idea of Ukraine hitting from the north. They want in this so they can further build their ties closer to the United States. They're taking advantage of an opportunity, and I don't blame them. It's also helpful to us. Yeah. How much have the Russians been helping the Iranians throughout all this? And will it end? Can the Russians afford to have it end?
1: I think it's been ministerial support, as I understand, as I've researched and talked to folks and looked at it. What I mean by that is potentially intel, some of the satellite shots, maybe in that regard. But the bottom line is all the Russian equipment that the Iranians bought has been destroyed. Most of it's been destroyed. The air defense system's destroyed. You're seeing reports. Reuters is reporting this morning that the Chinese are bringing hundreds of man pads back into Iran. They're coming over land somehow. Now, the Chinese are denying it, but this was a deal that was made a few months ago. And this was part of that MO that Abbadad wrote, that we can't let China in the game here. The next MOU has got to be restrictive about what the Iranians can do about rebuilding their military. And so again, whether the Russians providing ministerial support, that's about it. They got their hands full trying to defend the Navy. Again, think about the Caspian Sea. There's never been a NATO vehicle inside of the Caspian Sea, a landlocked sea that borders Iran, Kazakhstan, Russia, all those other countries there. Russia thought it was a complete safe haven. They could just sit there and lob missiles into Ukraine, use it as a way to protect Crimea and stuff. That's over. Who would have thought 5 years ago that the Ukrainians would have developed the capability to shoot missiles over 1,000 kilometers and hit naval assets of Russia in the Caspian Sea? Not me.
0: Talking to Major Mike Lyons, retired United States Army military analyst, just to give a look here of the Caspian Sea. This is an area where you've got Ukraine right there. Caspian Sea is a far ways away, sir, but the Caspian Sea, Iran is to the south. That is a long way away to be able to make a hit, as you're discussing, but Ukraine is able to make that happen now.
1: Yeah, and hit. So looking at the Iranians sending Shahed drones and sending some of their technology into Russia, I'm sure Russia's still pressuring them to do that. Those ships are now vulnerable. And so in some ways, Zelensky comes to D.C., meets with Bibi Netanyahu. You saw that they had a little bit of a glance at each other. And now, you know, as far as I'm concerned, Ukraine has joined this fight.
0: It was a pleasure. It wasn't an aggressive glance. It was a conversation.
1: Yeah. Unspoken words about two combat, you know, leaders here. I look, Zelensky, for where it started, for where he is now, is turning out, is going to go down in history as saving that country. And getting them, he just fired his defense minister, ready to fire. He's starting to try to put the people around him now that he really trusts to put a deal together. But, and again, I wouldn't have never said this in the past, but I'll say it now. I'd be more than happy to put Ukraine into NATO because they will be leading clearly the edge of the spear, not only just on the defense side of things, but just at the way they innovate in their technology alone. Look, they got licenses now to make Patriots, right? So when they get the rare earth minerals, they'll have Patriots up and running in 6 months in that country. And we won't have to sell them a single Patriot missile again.
0: I hate having to disagree with you publicly, but man, do I not want Ukraine in NATO at all. We're going to save that conversation right for another day. I only have about a minute. So I do have a question about the Kurds and will they need to be armed, but I'm going to hold that for another day as well. I want to get into the missiles that were shot and the idea of surprise. Was the United States really caught off guard by missiles heading their way towards Jordan, towards military bases and American assets, whether it's in Jordan or other parts of the Middle East?
1: No. The fact of the matter is they are intercepted. If none of them were intercepted, then we'd be caught off guard. The question is they are coming from higher altitudes, and it's more difficult to shoot out missiles that are coming at hypersonic speeds from different altitudes. And that's normally how these attacks go. They come in waves with drones and different things. So, no, but if we were caught off guard, some of those missiles would have got through. It would have been a disaster. But again, they're staying on their toes, and they're making sure that the air defense platforms are working there.
0: Major Mike Lyons, retired United States Army military analyst. I appreciate you taking the time to be with us. We got a lot more show to get to. Keep it here. This is Tony Katz today.
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21: It's not an easy job, but it is because there is so much at stake in our country. But these public servants do it because they are in the arena. I just want to end by just reading a portion of this because I think it's important as we're thinking about how to be able to treat public servants through this country to think through this. And in the words of Teddy Roosevelt saying, it's not the critic who counts, not the man who points out how the strong man stumbles or where the doer of deeds could have done them better. The credit belongs to the man who is actually in the arena, whose face is marred by dust and sweat and blood, who strives valiantly, who errs but comes short again and again, who spends himself in a worthy cause, who at the best knows in the end the triumphs of high achievement, and who at the worst, if he fails, at least he fails while daring greatly.
0: What about the man in the arena who lies? That's Senator Andy Kim, Democrat from New Jersey, praising Anthony Fauci. What about the man who lies? Anthony Fauci is the man in the arena. He's got the blood and sweat. It's other people's blood. That's the argument. Fauci worship is weird. All political worship is weird. Tony Katz. Tony Katz today. Good to be with you. What about all the other doctors? esteemed and lauded and with plenty of credentials, who said, I don't see it that way. Look at this data and look at that data and look at the other data, and how people like yourself, Senator, dismissed them. They weren't allowed a seat at the table. They weren't allowed into the arena. That's the story. We are not praising a man who did everything he could and got it wrong. That's not the argument here. Or we're not discrediting a man who did everything he could and got it wrong. We're talking about a man who did not do everything he could because he did not relay the totality of the story. That is not someone worthy of our praise. We're not talking about somebody who, once they got the data, said, I was wrong, we have new data, and here's how we should proceed. He never said he was wrong. He never admitted to the new data. He said he was doing one thing while he was doing another thing. No rational person praises that man. No rational person wants their sons to grow up to be that kind of man. The argument you make, Senator Kim, falls flat. It is non-existent. It is another of a great number of gaslightings that, based on political party, people want to push on America. Can we stop? Damage was done. Let us assess the damage, who caused the damage, and ensure that it can't happen again. Why isn't that our focus? And the answer is because it's more important to be political. This was the same disgusting stuff that rocked us during COVID. We're taking this virus and we're making it political. And now we have the facts about Fauci and the so-called experts, and they're still making it political. It's obscene. I'm Tony Katz.
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5: Dueling threats. I'm Carmen Roberts, Fox News. President Trump is threatening to launch more airstrikes on Iran as early as this weekend if Tehran fails to negotiate a deal.
6: We'll be hitting them very hard. At some point, they're going to say, we just can't take it anymore.
5: Iran's foreign minister firing back. Reuters reports he told a Saudi counterpart that any aggression by the U.S. and Israel would be met with decisive response. Fox's Steve Harrigan has more from Tel Aviv.
7: Kuwait reporting attacks from Iran, drone attacks from the early morning hours. No casualties reported. Also confirmation now that Iran did try and attack two oil tankers in the Strait of Hormuz, causing damage to one of them, nearly missing the other, but perhaps causing a short spike in oil prices. In the meantime, President Trump has warned about a major series of attacks against Iran that could be coming. He also expressed frustration in negotiations with Iran, saying the leadership often says one thing and then ends up doing another. It's clear that tensions in the region are rising in anticipation of potential heavy strikes ahead.
5: And the U.S. State Department is telling Americans in the Middle East to leave ahead of that new fighting. Early voting is underway in Michigan's Democratic primary for an open U.S. Senate seat. Progressive Abdul El-Sayed is running against Congresswoman Haley Stevens.
9: Al-Sayed's defending his campaign against accusation in one recent poll that shows him down double digits to the presumptive Republican nominee, former Congressman Mike Rogers.
27: When they say, oh, you're unelectable because your name is Abdul, because for me, I push back and say, you don't know Michigan like I know Michigan.
9: His opponent, Congresswoman Haley Stevens, argues that Al-Sayed's vulnerability comes not from his name, but his policies and rhetoric, including his positions on Israel.
5: Fox's Rich Edson in Dearborn, Michigan. Polls show El-Sayed leaving Stevens by about 10 percentage points. Primary day is Tuesday. 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
11: So the futures today, when we talk about the market, started huge up for the Dow and massive down for the NASDAQ. And then you took a look at things as the market day started. It was huge up for the Dow and massive down for the NASDAQ. You're like, I don't quite understand what's going on here. I don't know how this is supposed to work. I'm not even sure how people see this economy right now. And you see oil prices had moved back up to $100 a barrel on the Brent crude and now back down to $80 because Trump said for 2 days we're not going to fire any weapons at him. And that was enough. I think that the market is a silly place. And I think that the market, like you, doesn't necessarily represent Midwest Main Street. But what is it that we can learn? What is it that it's trying to tell us right now? Especially, I mean, we talk about the Dow and the overall and the NASDAQ and the overall. And what about things like SpaceX, which opened up at $135 a share? This is Elon Musk's company. It skyrockets to 200. Then it falls down to 110. This normal for an IPO, or is there something else at play? Is there an opportunity for all of us, or is there something to learn? Tony Katz today. Good to be with you. Dr. Matt Will joins us, economist at the University of Indianapolis. It's really fascinating that we see the Dow moving the way it is and the NASDAQ getting punched in the throat. And this is the second week in a row where we're hearing about the world of chips and chip manufacturers, whether we're talking about NVIDIA or AMD, Micron, etc., all taking the hits, which is insane because all the AI people need the chips in order to have the data centers, in order to push their AI, which is getting so much money that Tesla and Google both posted losses because all of their money is going into AI investment. Yeah. Walk us through a path or down a path or through a garden. There are paths and there are gardens. I have amazes. I don't know where we are. Dr. Matt Will, economist, what the hell are we looking at?
12: I am happy to explain it to everyone, and it's not that complicated. There is no panic. Everyone should relax. This is what we would typically call a sector rotation. The market is trying to figure it out. AI is here. It's producing efficiency. The economy is growing. Chip stocks are really good. AI is good. It's simply trying to figure out the right price. The growth is going to be there. Is going to be this month, next year, 5 years. So the market is simply reevaluating and repricing all this AI and tech news. That's not a problem. It's so unknown. What we do know, it's going to be phenomenal. I mean, Meta this week, they borrowed $12.5 billion at a higher interest rate to fund data centers. There's no stopping it. They're willing to pay a very high interest rate to build more data centers. So everything's okay here. You know, Apple stock is up. Now, it's interesting. Apple is not an AI or innovation company right now. Their stock is up because of sales. Now, we're going to find out Thursday, because Thursday, both Amazon and Apple announced their earnings. Wednesday, Meta and Microsoft report their earnings. So we're going to have a lot of tech news this week. But everyone, this is fine. This is trying to just figure it out.
11: So the figuring out is one thing. The figuring out while you play with people's 401ks is another. And the final aspect of this is that figuring out would be a lot easier if it played a normal part in understanding, if things flowed by a normal rhythm, we take a look at oil prices. For example, you're telling me 3 days of not firing missiles can bring down oil prices $20 a barrel? And if we look at it, it wasn't actually $20 a barrel. It's $20 from the high, but things were already come down while we were firing missiles. So what we see is, you know, not a question of panic. It's a question of trying to comprehend what it is that those who make the market are trying to say. What is it that they look at? So let's move over to oil for a second. What do you see in this sector? What is it that you're seeing from just the last week?
12: Well, you and I, because I think we're on the same page on Iran, we're not going to like what the market is saying. The market is saying stop the war. They don't even care if Iran has a nuclear missile. They don't care if Iran runs and controls the straits. The market doesn't care. The market doesn't want the war. You and I want the regime gone, but that's not what the market wants. The market wants stability. They don't want to keep looking to the White House and looking to the Middle East to determine where the market should go. So that's what the oil picture is. The oil is simply a reaction to what's happening in politics. And you've heard me say a million times, I wish politics would get out of the picture. But you mentioned something a moment ago about watching your 401k go up and down. I have advice. This is stock advice that we're never supposed to give to anybody. Don't watch it. You should not be investing in individual stocks as the average investor. Individual stock picking is a tough game and people don't win at it. You should be a well-diversified portfolio, and markets go up, markets go down. Just relax and let them move. That's what's going on. Now, if you want to get into a specific stock that I think is fascinating right now, and that's going to be SpaceX and what's happening with them. But as far as the market goes, relax, everybody. It's going to fluctuate. But long term, it's going to do amazing.
11: I have got questions about SpaceX. And full disclosure, I do not own SpaceX, but it has been a conversation talking to Dr. Matt Will, economist at the University of Indianapolis. This sector rotation that you talk about, as we go back to the tech market, is this about, this isn't, as you say, a rejection of AI. This is about repricing of AI. And it is interesting that the chip manufacturers are taking the hit. So what do you mean by repricing?
12: Well, the market is simply what we call the present value of future cash flows. And it's trying to forecast future cash flows. But think about it. The future is 1 year, 5 year, 10 years. In fact, I've done a lot of research on this. 0.5% change in your growth forecast can change your stock price today by 20%. So it's simply the unknown of the future. We don't know when it's going to be hugely profitable. No one disagrees it's going to be profitable. But the difficulty is, when will it become profitable? When will it produce all these returns? We're seeing it now. We're seeing it right now. We see a lot of these companies growing from it. I mean, you just look at things like, you know, Chili's. I mean, Chili's is growing by phenomenal amounts. Coca-Cola announced incredible earnings this week. Everything is doing very well. It's just how well. It's going to grow at 7% or 9%. That difference has a huge impact on the value of your stock and the value of your portfolio. So it's just the unknown, Tony. That's really all that's going on here.
11: Where else is this happening? You know, if we take a look at the tech sector, where else can you point to? I'm pointing to, for example, as you brought up, the chip stocks, the NVIDIAs of the world. Where else within the tech sector is this happening, that there is rethink, there's a reallocation of dollars, there's a different level of planning going on? Where else can we point to in the tech sector to see this?
12: Well, first of all, I have a problem with the tech sector. Everything is tech nowadays. What isn't tech? I mean, you go through, you know, you drive through the fast food place. You're using your app to order your food before you get to the fast food joint.
11: The food place is the food place. No one thinks of McDonald's as a tech sector. You know what? Try not to hurt me, sir. I'm doing my best, and don't make my life difficult for a second.
12: Okay, let's merge tech with financial services. So fintech, as we call it.
11: Yes.
12: So Visa laid off 2,600 people. 2,600 people they announced they're laying off. Now you're thinking, oh, this is a disaster. It's AI related. It's AI efficiencies. And when we look at the unemployment report, we see, oh, the unemployment report is absorbing this pretty well. And then now let's flip the coin. So Visa lays off 2,600 people. PayPal, which is in the fintech business as well. I mean, they're the ultimate fintech company. By the way, another Elon Musk started company. They're looking to buy someone. They're so successful. So the fintech in PayPal says, I'm going to buy someone. The fintech in Visa is saying we're cutting jobs, but AI is improving our business. So this tech is just touching everywhere, and it's disrupting. It's disrupting Visa, which is a big dog in credit. It's disrupting PayPal, which was actually pulling back. Now they're coming forward. I love this disrupt. The disruption is confusing people. Good.
11: Does the disruption lead to more problems on Midwest Main Street, or is it really in its own world and not connected to things that Midwest deals with, Main Street deals with, like tariffs and insurance pricing, et cetera?
12: Well, if people can stay off their social media and their computer, then yeah, it's going to not affect them as much. Because let's go back to the Chili's example. You know, Chili's revenue is up 22% over 2 years. That's Main Street. People are going out to eat at the local restaurant. That's a good thing. That's not being impacted by the disruption. You know, you and I talk about this all the time. How is it that people are still going out to eat all the time if they've got affordability issues? It's hard to get into a restaurant in some places where we live. So I'm kind of, saying Main Street's also confused. Affordability is an issue, yet they're still behaving like it's not.
11: Talking to Dr. Matt Will, economist at the University of Indianapolis. Now let's move over to SpaceX. Full disclosure, I do not own SpaceX. I think I've said this before. I like to be very, very clear. I thought about it when it opened. I thought about it at that open price, and every bit of good advice that I got, and remember, I'm not a financial planner, never listen to me about your market, never listen to me about your investments, no, was these things usually pop and then fall. And that's exactly what happened. We're talking about something that rose to a little over 200 and then fell to about 106. Who knows where it's at right now, and who knows what's, of course, going to happen. But I had said, you know, this thing gets down to 110. I'm like, all right, maybe I'll do that and I'll buy some shares. Full disclosure, as of this conversation right now, I have not yet. I'm always very honest about these things. But rather, The question about SpaceX, because nothing has had more hype before it started because of Elon Musk, because we're talking about space travel, other technological advances. Is SpaceX a good indicator for people regarding either market strength or market direction?
12: I don't think it's a good indicator of market strength or direction, but I think it's a good indicator of the tech sector we were just talking about. You know, I always say be well diversified, don't play individual stocks, because you're not an expert at valuing these things. Well, let me tell you, I'm an expert at valuing these things. And I will say right now what I told everyone that I could get in touch with. If you had a chance to get in on the IPO at $135, you should have done it. You should have jumped in, and then you should bail within the first 48 hours. That's what the history shows. And if you'd have done that, anybody out there, they'd have got in at 135, they'd have gotten out at about 170, and they'd have made quite a bit of money. Now, where's it at now? Again, if I were telling people how to invest, and if they knew how to price stocks, and I'm guessing almost nobody listening to your show is an expert at this, SpaceX right now, according to Bloomberg consensus, is undervalued. If I look at the list, now look at the list right now. Morgan Stanley projects they're going to be, this is within a year, at 300. RBC Capital projects 225. Raymond James, this is insane, they project 800. Even Goldman Sachs, the big dog in the world, they project 205.
11: Raymond James predicts 800?
12: I think that analyst should be fired. I don't go that far. But then I heard the interview. They believe, and I'm not opposed to this, that SpaceX may be the most consequential company of our lifetime, even more than Nvidia. This is a company that is going out and saving people from the space station. They're going to deliver people to Mars. They're the ones launching all the satellites. This is hard to fathom the impact they're going to have. Now, Raymond James, a little bit over the top, but I can't disagree with the sentiment.
11: Yeah, you know, I will tell you that I don't own Nvidia stock either in terms of as a separate stock. I don't believe I own it in any fund, again, with the full disclosure. But it's hard to think of something more tangibly part of life and part of being changing Nvidia over SpaceX every day of the week and twice on Sunday. So, again, It's playing into the future here. But does this lead to us saying that people are so busy looking for the quick fix, the quick dollar, that the days of just investing in the basics and getting your 6, 8, 9% return, which is all nice stuff, that's over? It's about the flash. The flash is necessary to drive the rest of the market?
12: No. We've always looked for the flash. We always talk about the flash. If it bleeds, it leads. If it flashes, we talk about it. We don't talk about those boring things like grocery stores and restaurants and making ballpoint pens and making, you know, little air things and, you know, writing devices. This is, you know, I can tell you one of the companies I invest in, we own the largest maker of ballpoint pens in North America. It's a great investment. It is so boring. It is so boring.
1: By the way, the Uniball 207 Bold. This is what I write with. I do not own any part of the stock whatsoever, but it is the greatest pen. You listen, we can play Mont Blanc, so we could do all the things. I'm telling you, just in a little clicky clicky. This is it right here. I do know when we go back to SpaceX, and this story got reported, and we were talking before we came on, and you brought it up. You take a look at the members of Congress who've been buying SpaceX stock. I'm all about ending the insider trading stuff. I mean, I am all there for it. Is this an example of follow your congressional leaders, or is this an example of, man, you really shouldn't let these people trade at all?
12: By the way, if you follow your congressional leaders, by the time you hear about it, it's too late.
1: Good point. Solid there.
12: And here's what I love. Five of the six people, okay, these people that bought SpaceX, they didn't buy it to our knowledge. We don't know for sure. We don't think they got it at the IPO price. It looks like they may have bought it during the first week between June 12th and 18th. Here's what I love. If they bought it between the 12th and the 18th and they own it today, they've lost money. Good. They deserve to lose money for that. I'm happy to hear that, since five of the six of them oversee SpaceX contracts. Good.
1: They oversee SpaceX contracts?
12: Five of the six, yes.
1: Yeah, you see, this is what gets people crazy. So I knew they'd bought the stock. I did not know. You're talking about as members of Congress overseeing contracts.
12: Well, okay. The reporting is that because it's on their subcommittee or their committee. Yeah. But the funny part is we don't know exactly who bought it, because the reports are either them or members of their immediate family. That's how it has to be reported from the Stock Act of 2012. They're not banned from buying it. That's actually something that's proposed this year, the Stop Trading Act, which isn't passed yet. All they have to do is report it now. So, yeah, if they make money on insider trading, they just have to tell us. Now, they can't do it on inside secret information. That's against the law. Well, go ahead and prove that they had secret inside information. They investigate themselves.
1: Dr. Matt Will coming out swinging. Economist, University of Indianapolis. I appreciate

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11: I think it's okay to start taking bets on when John Fetterman leaves the Democratic Party. Don't get me wrong, he's not a Republican. I have said clearly that the senator from Pennsylvania is not joining the Republican Party. There's just no way. The man is not a Republican. Tony Katz. Tony Katz today, a pleasure, guys. He's sure as bloody heck not a conservative. But you hear talk like this. He was on CNBC with Joe Kernan there on the show, Squawk Box, in the morning. And what he says about the Democrat running for Senate in Michigan, Abdul El-Sayed, I mean, this is amazing.
12: Yeah, I never worked out in male modeling, you know. Yeah, I mean, you know, call me Senator Shrek, whatever. But this guy is really the Pontiac Platner, and now he's really running to be the head of our emerging pro-Hamas wing here in the party.
11: The Pontiac Platner, Pontiac, Michigan. Holy mackerel! Oh, yeah, someone called him Shrek. That's right. And he's like, my male modeling career didn't work out. But this guy

0: still a problem. He is legit unflappable on these things. Now, don't get me wrong. I still don't like the hoodies. I want suits. But all the respect in the world. And yeah, El Saeed, it is not going well. And I only hope it continues to not go well for this guy. Of course, he is connected fully, completely, totally with the Islamists in every single way connected with the Islamists. It's undeniable. There's a poll, Data for Progress, that has him up 13 points. I think Data for Progress is a Democrat-leaning outfit. So Lord only knows how they paid for this. Syed, 54, Stevens, 41. This is in the primary, but he's running against Congresswoman Haley Stevens. You've got the primary in a couple days. We're all going to be watching. But Pontiac Platner, bravo. Truly, John Fetterman, well played. This is Tony Katz today.
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2: Next for Iran, I'm Daria Albinger, Fox News. President Trump says another round of attacks on Iran could come as early as this weekend, and he is warning that the war is not over.
3: Kuwait reporting attacks from Iran, drone attacks from the early morning hours. No casualties reported. Also confirmation now that Iran did try and attack two oil tankers in the Strait of Hormuz, causing damage to one of them, nearly missing the other, but perhaps causing a short spike in oil prices. In the meantime, President Trump has warned about a major series of attacks against Iran that could be coming. He also expressed frustration in negotiations with Iran, saying the leadership often says one thing and then ends up doing another. It's clear that tensions in the region are rising in anticipation of potential heavy strikes ahead.
2: Fox's Steve Harrigan in Tel Aviv. President Trump is threatening to move forward to create a new $2 billion fund for his allies if two U.S. senators continue to refuse to back his nominee for attorney general. Here's Fox's Jill Nato.
4: Republican Senators Tom Tillis and John Cornyn are protesting the nomination of Todd Blanche to be AG. It was Acting Attorney General Blanche who gave the order to create the Anti-Weaponization Fund to go to allies who the president says have been treated badly by the legal system, but the DOJ said that order was rescinded. Tillis and Cornyn want to make sure that fund isn't brought back to life, but President Trump said on Truth Social that's what he'll do if Blanche isn't confirmed by the Senate. Tillis posted on X, President Trump clearly intends to resurrect the payout pot for punks. In Washington, Jill Nato, Fox News.
2: A plane carrying sightseeing tourists has crashed in Peru, killing nearly 13 people on board. Authorities say that the plane went down in a nearby field shortly after takeoff. America's listening to Fox News.

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0: Three more things, Tony Katz. Tony Katz today. Good to be here. Good to be with you. Find everything I do over at TonyKatz.com. TonyKatz. That's how you spell my name, in case you are curious. TonyKatz.com. What are three more things? Well, these are things that should be front page news, but because of all the news on the front page, it doesn't make the front page. Of course, we have the funeral today going on at the National Cathedral of the late Senator Lindsey Graham. He is body lied in state. Memorial service there happening at the Capitol. The Vice President, J.D. Vance, speaking. The Senate Majority Leader, John Thune, speaking. Lots of senators appearing. Certainly not all. Not all. Lindsey Graham was a guy who was not loved by all. Very few people are loved by all. It's okay. Right? Not all of us are Betty White. And I'm sure she had some detractor out there. Somewhere out there, Betty White dies at the age of 99. The great shows, the Golden Girls love, the love of pets and caring for pets, becoming this America's grandma sweetheart, which is something we love and adore. And somewhere out there, there was a woman chain-smoking Pall Malls, sitting in her trailer watching the TV going, "That bitch, I'm glad she's dead." Somewhere that happened. And then she took a drag and went, "Oh, that's the good stuff." You cannot please everybody. Please remember that all the rest of your days. Lindsey Graham is going to have his detractors. Fine. Not the people who matter. I said that earlier. I say it now. Some of the headlines was first that the CEO of Cracker Barrel is stepping down. This goes back to the whole rebrand thing. Remember when they tried to rebrand Cracker Barrel and everyone was like, nope. No. You leave our rocking chairs alone and you leave our Chinese checkers alone and there better be a lot of gravy on them biscuits. I'm talking about a stupid amount of diabetes-inducing gravy. Better take 7 years off my life, otherwise you have to go. And Cracker Barrel apologized. They apologized. And they did interviews, and they tried to turn it around. And what was interesting was that Cracker Barrel was actually picking up. The sales end was picking up. The stock price had gone down. It got hurt. But after this, things had started to get better. They still got rid of Julie Masino. She is the CEO. They're bringing on a new person. She made $6 million a year. Her annual compensation, $6.4 million, including a base salary of $1 million plus stock awards. And she's going to get a $4.6 million payout over a two-year period as long as she remains terminated without cause. She's going to get the $4.6 million. You mean I can screw with a great American brand? I can still get $2.3 million a year for 2 years? That's 4.6. Where do I sign? Where do I, happy to do it. You want to see me mess up a logo? You give me 20 minutes in AI. I'll give you a logo. $4.6 million. Add another million. That's my payout from radio. Like it's not my payout from, that's a pity, really, because that would be just fine. I think it's amazing. I think the whole freak out was amazing because I remember the logo and then I remember the new logo and I said, okay, whatever. How in the world was I affected by their logo? I never understood the anger or the angst. Now, what I was told was, Tony, you don't understand how woke they're going. You don't understand what's going on inside the store. I said, is there still a rocking chair? Can I still play Chinese checkers? What am I missing? But clearly there was something. And then, you know, it's a solid question. Did they not learn from Budweiser? Now, Budweiser, really Bud Light, has battled back to at least do the ads properly. And they've got Peyton Manning doing the ads and Shane Gillis doing the ads. Right? These guys are like, beer company wants to pay me. I'm going to say yes. I'm going to take their money. If Bud Light came to me and said, we'd like for you to do an ad, I would say, have you fired all the ridiculous people who thought they should put this caricature of a prepubescent girl on their cans? And if they said, well, yes, we did, I'd be like, great. Where do I sign? Hey, this is Tony Katz for Bud Light. Bud Light. Mmm, good. Wait, I can't say mmm, good. That's from another ad campaign. Okay, I'll do it differently. Bud Light, just do it. No, can't say just do it. Okay, so can't say mm, good, and can't say just do it. Okay, that's all right. I got it. No problem. I'm trying to think. What else could I say now? What else could I say? What else could I bring in there? Bud Light, I'm loving it. Seriously? No? This is harder than I thought. This is harder than I thought. For sure. I'll figure it out later. I can do this. I know I can do this. 100%. I haven't gotten that offer yet. But she is out the door. Then there is the story of Ilhan Omar. And is her sister linked to this Minnesota fraud? We are still in the midst of this. The millions, tens of millions, if not hundreds of millions, if not billions of dollars that has been stolen from the American people. Stolen through the fraud and Medicare, Medicaid, autism centers, all of it. Hospice all across the country, all 50 states. You know it and I know it. But the story of this scandal, this one with this group Feeding Our Future, described as the largest public theft in Minnesota history. And right now there is a probe into Ilhan Omar's involvement in the scandal. Public records stating that it's Omar's sister that may be part of the operation. Her name is Sarah Noor, S-A-H-R-A, Noor, N-O-O-R, running several businesses in the region, including the People Center Clinics and Services in the Somali neighborhood of Minneapolis, which got a $2 million earmark while her sister was a state representative. Well, there you go. She was a state rep, was Ilhan Omar. Sister got $2 million, and everyone was like, keep voting for her. What, you don't care about the fraud when it's somebody else's money? So now she went on to found a group called Grit Partners Consulting. And they state that they have secured more than $20 million in funding for health initiatives and consulted on projects backed by federal health agencies such as USAID and the Center for Disease Control. They can tell me that USAID costs lives all they want. And I put forth to you that USAID was a slush fund and we should never put a dime to it. And we are all better off. All better off. That everything said about look at the lives lost. Look at the people who got abused. The American citizens who got abused. It wasn't worth it. It wasn't worth it. It was a slush fund. It was used to prop up those who are fellow travelers on the taxpayer dime. I'm thrilled that it's gone. I want DOGE to come back and I want more cuts. Did we get rid of Amfar? Of course not. Do we still support a whole bunch of causes? You bet we do. Did it have to come through USAID? Absolutely not. And I'll say it again for the people in the cheap seats. I do not know if correlation is causation. But the idea that we don't fund USAID, we haven't seen any riots recently, that's just amazing. I love that conspiracy theory. It is awesome, I tell you. Awesome. Fantastic. I have no idea if there's any correlation whatsoever. I just love that people talk about it. Oh, as for Ilhan Omar's sister, I don't know what's true here or not. I would immediately be investigating for sure. But considering I'm one of the people who absolutely believes that Ilhan Omar married her brother to allow him to stay in the country. Absolutely. I believe that this is possible, if not probable, innocent until proven guilty, and let's go investigate. And then, according to a 2025 study published at the Journal of the American Dental Association, 73% of adults report some level of dental fear. They're afraid of seeing the dentist. Producer Landon, are you afraid of seeing the dentist?
1: No, I just don't like going.
0: You don't like going, but you're not afraid.
1: Yeah, correct.
0: Okay. I will tell you a true story. First, not afraid. Second of all, don't care about going. When I am getting a cleaning, Tanya, how are you? When I is my hygienist, I fall asleep. If I'm getting a haircut, I absolutely fall asleep. It is relaxing. If teeth cleaning of the toothies, I fall asleep in the chair while they are in my mouth cleaning. Have you ever done that, Landon?
1: I've been close many times.
0: Yeah. I'm just out like a light. Gone. And people look at me like, how in the world do you do that? I'm like, turns out very easily. Very, very, very easily. Just there's something. I don't fall asleep in the middle of the afternoon, right? Someone asked if I need a CPAP. I have a CPAP. Oh, I'll tell you that story another time. But yeah, oh, it's just so relaxing. It's just I'm at ease, and I don't know what's going on. Just bloop, gone. But if people still afraid of going to the dentist? They've got all the good drugs. Why would you be afraid of going? It doesn't make any sense to me. I not wanting to go, not enjoying it is different than fear. And I wonder if that's how they really meant it. 73%. That seems like a high number. But it's a greater number that is getting their information stolen online. Because there's a file with your name on it. It's got everything. It's got all your home information. It's got all your connection contact information. It's got your medical conditions. It has your kids' names. It has your kids' names. And this whole concept, what's going on here, is with the data brokers. This is a multi-billion-dollar industry. And what they're able to do is amass all this information on you, and then they're able to accept a credit card and sell your information. Your file is collected, and it's packaged, and it's sold, and it's all legal, which is insane. 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
4: 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Not because of chance, but because of high costs and other very real barriers. A housing crisis this big needs all of us. So let's open the door to opportunity and build a tomorrow where home is possible for everyone.

0: unpacking the casket of the late Senator Lindsey Graham into the National Cathedral, which, if you've never been, is an absolutely, absolutely beautiful, beautiful building. Tony Katz. Tony Katz today. This, the funeral for the senator. You have a who's who of Washington that is inside. The full cabinet is there. Justice Brett Kavanaugh is in attendance behind him. The CIA director earlier, I thought it was the DNI, but the CIA director, John Ratcliffe, behind him is the prime minister of Israel, Benjamin Netanyahu. All there in attendance for the funeral of Lindsey Graham. A fair amount of pomp and circumstance for the senator here. No, it is not what every senator will receive on their death. And I don't think there's anything wrong with anybody saying, I like this or I didn't like that. I say it. It's absolutely fine. Absolutely fine. But the funeral will take place, and, well, back to work, everyone's going to have to go. And the president moving forward on saying, we not only have to pass the SAVE Act, but we shouldn't even be taking the recess. I favor this on every level. No recess. Do the work. That's what's necessary. And the SAVE Act must be passed. A lot more show to get to. Find everything at TonyKatz.com. This is Tony Katz Today.
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14: Red alert traffic means traffic flow is not normal. Crashes, lane closures, construction, slowdowns, and the dreaded
15: all lanes are shut down.
16: There's a wrecker there. There's OHP there.
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21: A mass shooting in Idaho. I'm Carmen Roberts, Fox News. Police in Twin Falls say there are multiple fatalities from a shooting this afternoon at an In-N-Out restaurant and that the shooter is dead. Some media reports say three victims died and two were injured. Police Chief Matthew Hicks told reporters they believe the threat is over, but he doesn't have an exact count on the number killed. Iran struck first. It launched a drone barrage on Kuwait today, hitting the U.S. ally after U.S. President Trump vowed to intensify military strikes.
22: We'll be hitting them very hard. And at some point, they're going to say, we just can't take it anymore.
21: And the warning comes as Iran attacked two more commercial ships in the Strait of Hormuz, and Fox's Alex Hogan reports with more.
23: President Trump says that he doesn't fully believe in these negotiations right now.
22: The other day, the five missiles were shot. We knocked them down, but we were in the midst of a negotiation. I mean, I'm waiting for Steve to call me. How's the negotiation going? And instead, I got a call from Pete that they just shot five missiles at one of our bases in Jordan.
23: Yesterday, Trump held the first ever televised cabinet meeting from Camp David. Today, he is here in New Jersey, where he's posting about new back and forth in Todd Blanche's nomination for attorney general.
21: And the U.S. State Department is telling Americans in the Middle East to leave and for others not to travel there. After the late Senator Lindsey Graham of South Carolina was laid to rest, attention shifts to the race for his U.S. Senate seat. One of the several candidates running is Mark Lynch, and he tells Fox News.
24: Our polling showed a year ago that they prefer a successful businessman like myself instead of another career politician or an attorney.
21: Other candidates include two congressmen, a former governor, and interim Senator Darlene Graham. 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
5: So you have heard me discussing the end of public education as we know it. And I know it's not, you know, everything going on with Netanyahu coming to New York. I'll get to that. It's not pausing the war. I'll get to that. It's not the lies of Anthony Fauci. I've gotten to that and I'll get to that. Tony Katz today. Great to be with you. No, these are the things that we can absolutely affect today, right now. We can't necessarily change what Trump is going to do when it comes to Iran. We can't guarantee that Anthony Fauci is going to be prosecuted the way he needs to be prosecuted. But I love what Senator Rand Paul is doing. And we can't seem to get the political left to recognize that the Islamist is going to kill them. And this red-green alliance is ridiculous. You're never going to win this. You might be able to destroy Western civilization, but you'll never be able to destroy the Islamists. What are you, out of your mind? My gosh. And we can do things about, I don't feel that I'm, you know, just some passive observer. It's just harder to affect. But as long as we're engaged, it's good. But there are things we can do here and now as we speak. And one of those things is end public education as we know it. I have for forever, I'll say for years, been discussing that in my state. I am willing to pay teachers more than any place else in America. I will pay teachers in my state, in my Indiana, more than any place else in the country. I'm happy to do it. What has to happen, however, is that we have to be able to fire the bad teachers. You show me where we get to fire the bad teachers, and I'm willing to write checks. I'm willing to write giant, giant, massive checks. Happy to do it. I would love the opportunity to do it. But they want to protect bad teachers, so the whole thing is out. Well, this philosophy of mine has gone by the wayside because we can't have education with the unions that we have. You can't have Randy Weingarten near children with the AFT, American Federation of Teachers. You can't have the insanity of the NEA, these absolute lunatics with the screaming and the yelling. They have these conventions and they're screaming about Trump and screaming about this and how they're going to really protect education. And you're like, you're not stable enough to teach my kid. No, no, no, no, no, no. And then you have this. Transgender dolls to be available for Minnesota school children as young as 4 under Walz backed program. This is Tim Walz, a guy who could have been vice president of the United States. How frightening. They're going to make transgender dolls available. The My Gender Dolls, developed in part through the University of Minnesota Early Innovation Fund for use by clinicians and educators. The New York Post first reported this. And so the doll has interchangeable accessories and removable and swappable genitalia to help children realize all the different options that exist for who they can be regardless of their body parts. So the objective is, hey, look at all the ways you can mutilate yourself. And Minnesota educators think that this is valuable. And that's it. I have nothing left. I do not have another example left to offer, and I don't have to. You're white, you're black, you're Asian, you're Hispanic, you're Christian, you're Jewish, you're whatever. It's time to get your kids out of public school. My kids went to public school. They had an absolutely positive experience. They did. They didn't get affected by any of the madness, although there was madness around them. Now, maybe it's because they were my kid, and maybe your kid, because of you, is also able to handle it. But in the end, if we're going to argue that there's a responsibility to education and we need a society to survive, well, then we can't simply survive like this. And Lord only knows what it was that was able to slip through. Lord only knows what that was. We can't have this. You want four-year-olds to believe that you could swap out body parts? You could swap out genitalia like it's a Mr. Potato Head? Gone. You can't be near the schools. You can't be near children. You are predators. Not you, them. They are predators. And they can't be near children. And the union has to be broken. And I want to make sure I'm clear and on the record. I do not care if the teachers can pay their mortgage. My kid comes first. I think your kid comes first, and the mortgage comes at least in like place 23 through 42nd. Don't care. Means nothing. Go get another job. Now, you don't actually have to get another job if you're a good teacher, because you'll get hired when we recreate schools. We do it locally, and you get hired for that school. You think that genitalia is swappable? You can't be near kids. You cannot be near kids. You should have to join a registry. I can't even believe I said the words, but it's dangerous. It is dangerous. These people are predators. Let's treat them as such. Education doesn't work the way it is. End of list. I don't need any other example. Remind me of this. One day we'll be talking about this and I'll forget this, because there's a lot of things that come across the desk and I'm thinking about all these things. You'll remind me of this moment. You'll remind me that the University of Minnesota came up with this doll. You understand what happened, right? The state gave money to the university so the university could push an ideology that the state wants to push. And then they can say, well, the university came up with this. And, you know, they're the experts in education. And it keeps everybody employed on taxpayer dollars, and the taxpayer dollars used to do what? Exploit, degrade, and harm the child. They pay the predator to engage in the predation. And in case you're wondering, that is actually the correct use of the word. Predation, P-R-E-D-A-T-I-O-N. The killing by one living organism of another for food. So, right? The act of injuring, exploiting, or plundering others for personal gain. I just want to make sure I wasn't making stuff up, right? I wasn't going full strategery, which is a great word. Strategery is world class. I would use some of the Biden words, but I can't slur like that. I'm not sure if some of those words weren't actually slurs themselves. I mean, who knows what the man was saying? If you take enough Joe Biden talking points together, you could create one full Bruce Springsteen song. That's a true story. That is science right there. It's time to end education as we know it. It's time to end the unions. They cannot be trusted. They are predators. I don't care if the teachers are happy with me. Where are you in loud voice to stand up? Also, no more money. I don't want to hear it. They come to your state house, they come to my state house, and oh my gosh, we need to get paid more, and teachers this and reports of that. No, you're not. No, you're not. It's over. That's over. I was willing to do it. I was willing to buy in. I was willing to be a part of it. And what the teachers have done is have allowed the unions to go completely out of their minds and don't stand up enough to it. And the answer is, I have to break the union in order to save society. So no, don't want to hear about you needing more money. Don't want to hear it, because the idea of being a predator has nothing to do with you getting more cash. You want to get paid more and be a predator? No, no, no, no. And it's not like you could do one or the other. No, no, no, no, no, no, no, no, no. You allow the predators, you don't get paid more. You are a predator, you don't get paid more. And in both cases, you need to be fired. Unions broken. You figure out how to do it. They need to lose. Also, who needs to lose? China. So there's President Trump 2 weeks ago. And he's talking about Chinese interference in elections. And then over there at Fox, they put out a story about how the records expose what Beijing has been trying to do in America. I would say two things. If we're all just rational people sitting on the bar stool having a bourbon, we understand the idea of influence. We understand that there are nations who want certain policies that are more beneficial to them and their relationship with the United States, and they engage this influence. We would call this lobbying. When it comes from a foreign nation, many of us have heard the term FARA, F-A-R-A, Foreign Agents Registration Act. Right? This is when people lobby on behalf of a foreign nation, which is legal. Right? A foreign nation can have business in front of the United States. They hire lobbyists. You have to register. You have to say, hey, I'm working on behalf of a foreign nation. I would argue, regardless of whatever side of the aisle we're on and wherever we are on that side, we would agree with the basic concept. If you are working quite literally on behalf of a foreign nation, you got to disclose it. Now, some people have taken this to go in their anti-Israel zealotry that AIPAC has to register as a foreign agent. Well, they're Americans. And unless they're getting paid by Israel, like, for example, Brad Parscale, which has nothing to do with AIPAC, who was a former Trump campaign guy, was getting paid by Israel. That was the story. He would have to register under FARA. Makes perfect sense. Americans advocating for policies because they like the relationship with Israel, they don't have to register for anything. I'm not even so much bothered if they do. I just don't see where they would have to. Because I would assume that if they register for FARA, then the objective is you can't somehow be supportive of Israel, right? That's what the allegedly anti-Zionist zealot is all about. But disclosure, I'm all in favor of. If someone is getting paid by Israel, they have to say so. Have to say so. Now, for the record, I am not. I am not being paid by Israel. You'll see the people commenting on my social media feed. Did you get your $7,000 yet? I guess that was some rumored number that was going around. And I'm like, I don't know. Have you had sex yet? Because the chances of me getting the $7,000 are probably greater than you silly troll, actually getting some. And then it just evolves from there. But these people don't deserve my respect, so they don't get it. Never been paid. Never been paid by a foreign entity at all in any way. And if I had been, I would disclose. Because you have to. How possibly could you have any credibility if you took the dollars and didn't disclose? That is nuts to me. Surreal. Never took it. Every comment I have comes from my brain right here. So that's FARA. Well, China has been looking to engage influence in the United States. If we're going to discuss who the real enemy is, AIPAC or China, we have answer. The answer is China. Qatar is the problem. And Qatar spends way more money than AIPAC. But China, according to this, private entities based in China and Hong Kong, with, of course, ties to the Communist Chinese Party, have recorded over $20 million in FARA expenditures in 2025 alone. And they spent close to $80 million on related expenses. If you add it together, that's $100 million 1 year. 1 year. And what happens is you got, for example, like the Chinese Students and Scholars Association, they don't file paperwork with the DOJ. They just do work. They just go on to college campuses and engage in these levels of abuse. These were what's not specifically this group, but there were these things known as Confucius Institutes. Well, they're just promoting Chinese culture. No, they are set up to monitor what people are saying that is against the Chinese Communist Party. And then they attack those people for being anti-China or anti-Chinese or bigots to try and shut them up. And Senator Jim Banks, when he was a congressman, a host of others, worked to push these off of college campuses. Excellent work. Excellent work. You can't allow China to have any influence in the United States. And to that end, you can't allow Chinese students to study in our universities. Nope. The president's wrong. He's just wrong. Well, it means that a lot of universities are going to lose money. Who cares? Who cares? It's like the teachers. Who care if they lose money? Why do you care? They poison our students. They lie. And they teach them, President Trump, to hate you. Specifically, never mind just the country. Why in the world would you fund them? Why in the world would you think that it's okay to bring in these students? I don't care if Xi Jinping is happy, and I don't want you to care if Xi Jinping is happy. Forget China. I didn't say you couldn't trade with them. I didn't say you couldn't have a nice relationship with them. But no, we can't. We got plenty of students. We can't handle your students anymore. Hey, you got those nice universities over there. You could train them. You could teach them. That's it. No visiting. You know what? It's getting a little nutty. We need to slow this all down. That's just what the American people want. Hey, I got to do what the American people want. Okay, Xi Jinping. Have a nice day. That's how it has to get handled. They are not promoting mutual understanding and friendship as they say they are committed to. Everybody knows this. Everybody knows that the unions are not interested in the future of the student. They're interested in the radicalness of the ideology of which they all share, this leftist, Marxist, communist belief system, and they want to push it on your children, and they want your children to believe that you can actually swap out genitalia and it's no big deal and totally normal. No, you can't have our kids. And so we say no, and so we take them out of the equation. End the teachers union, break them in two. End public education as it stands today, right here and right now. And we'll have a trade relationship with China until they finally fall under the weight of their own communism. But no more of your students here. We're fine. We're covered. The problem is too many universities. Too many universities, and we could turn these things into, you know, like Dave and Buster's. They'd have way better. A lot of these universities are just worthless. So no more Chinese students, universities that can't survive, oh well, and we make America safer. And it's something we can all do right now. Stop sending your kids to these universities. Stop sending your kids to these schools and start pushing your members of Congress with phone calls, emails, knocking on the doors to stop allowing Chinese students and Chinese nationals to come into the country. Sorry, we don't play with communists. Those are things we can do. Those are things we can do. Actual tangible things right now that will make your kids' life and your life better. This is Tony Katz today.
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8: An interesting call out from Kyle Kuzma of the Milwaukee Bucks to Zoran Mamdani, quote tweeting him, you know, where Mamdani, the mayor of New York, the communist, is like, I want to arrest Benjamin Netanyahu because he's a war criminal, because by no real reason, and of course it's a lie, but I don't like those people. We know what he means by those people, by the way. Tony Katz today. And Kuzma quotes this on Twitter, on X, and says, this is 2026. People cosplaying as things they don't have the authority, the talent, or the track record to actually be, just for content. That is pretty fascinating, because not the thing you expect from somebody in sports to be that clear and that focused. And he continues, a mayor playing president, a founder playing operator, a content creator playing one-on-one thinking he's a pro, a 25-year-old with a ring light playing economist, everyone auditioning, nobody building. We're raising a generation that is learning the reward isn't in doing the thing, it's in looking like you did the thing. Oh, dang! Ain't that the truth? Now, I will gladly get into Mamdani and how Netanyahu is coming for the UN meetings. And not only did he want to arrest him and realizes he can't, he really is encouraging violence, as I see it, against Netanyahu, the prime minister of Israel. And certainly anybody who gets in the way, all blood's on his hands. These people have been calling for globalizing the Intifada for over a decade. And now you see what happened in Berlin. Now you see what happens in other places. Yeah, a guy, Islamist, in his car, runs people over in a gay pride parade. And the all the headlines are like, car hits parade goers. Well, how did the car do that all by itself? Isn't that amazing how that works? They are such low lives. You're right. I hear you. I see you. The media is not to be trusted. Not to be trusted. But people seeing through it is awesome.

0: And I don't know Kyle Kuzma. I don't know anything about him at all. He's got 1.3 million followers though. That's a fair amount of followers right there. What I love is that, you know, you could argue that, well, hey, at least we're not alone. But it's more than that. That people see through the crazy, that they see through the madness, they see through the nutty. And that is good. Refreshing, if not just flat out affirming. Keep it here. This is Tony Katz today.
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2: Dueling threats. I'm Carmen Roberts, Fox News. President Trump is threatening to launch more airstrikes on Iran as early as this weekend if Tehran fails to negotiate a deal.
3: We'll be hitting them very hard. At some point, they're going to say, we just can't take it anymore.
2: Iran's foreign minister firing back. Reuters reports he told a Saudi counterpart that any aggression by the U.S. and Israel would be met with decisive response. Fox's Steve Harrigan has more from Tel Aviv.
4: Kuwait reporting attacks from Iran, drone attacks from the early morning hours. No casualties reported. Also confirmation now that Iran did try and attack two oil tankers in the Strait of Hormuz, causing damage to one of them, nearly missing the other, but perhaps causing a short spike in oil prices. In the meantime, President Trump has warned about a major series of attacks against Iran that could be coming. He also expressed frustration in negotiations with Iran, saying the leadership often says one thing and then ends up doing another. It's clear that tensions in the region are rising in anticipation of potential heavy strikes ahead.
2: And the U.S. State Department is telling Americans in the Middle East to leave ahead of that new fighting. Early voting is underway in Michigan's Democratic primary for an open U.S. Senate seat. Progressive Abdul El-Sayed is running against Congresswoman Haley Stevens.
5: Al-Sayed's defending his campaign against accusation in one recent poll that shows him down double digits to the presumptive Republican nominee, former Congressman Mike Rogers.
6: When they say, oh, you're unelectable because your name is Abdul, because for me, I push back and say, you don't know Michigan like I know Michigan.
5: His opponent, Congresswoman Haley Stevens, argues that Al-Sayed's vulnerability comes not from his name, but his policies and rhetoric, including his positions on Israel.
2: Fox's Rich Edson in Dearborn, Michigan. Polls show El-Sayed leaving Stevens by about 10 percentage points. Primary day is Tuesday. 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

0: I think what Troy, and I've known Troy for many years, what he understands that the people of Maine are sick and tired of a rigged economy in which the billionaire class is getting richer and richer, where we have more income and wealth inequality today than we've ever had in the history of this country, while 60% of our people, including in Maine, including in Vermont, all over this country, are living paycheck to paycheck, trying to put food on the table, trying to pay for health care, for housing, put aside a few bucks for retirement. Troy understands that.
1: Sure he does. No, sure he does. I trust that you, who supported Graham Plattner, even with the Nazi tattoo, Bernie, even with the allegations of sexual impropriety, I believe that you understand the kind of person that Maine needs. Does this commie ever shut up? This is the oligarch. He has never held a job. He has three houses. What do you do? Why would anybody follow him? Why would you follow this octogenarian freak? Octogenarian. Thank you. Why? Tony Katz today. Good to be with you. How can you be a 23-year-old and follow that? Call in 833-GOT-TONY. I'll take the call. I never take calls. 833-468-8669. 833-GOT-TONY. Work it through for me. Send me an email, tony@tonykatz.com. On Twitter, X, Tony Katz. Facebook, Tony Katz Radio. How in the world does a 23-year-old look at that guy and say, you know what? I'm going to follow him. Same conversation for 40 years, has never done anything about it except take your money. Railed about millionaires and billionaires, then he became a millionaire and started railing about billionaires. He's a chump, and he's playing every 23-year-old in America for a sucker. And man, there's a lot of people who want to be suckers. My advice is stop. Don't be a sucker. Not for this guy. Not for this absolute loser. Loser. The same guy who says, why shouldn't I fly private? What, you expect me to do campaign stops flying commercial? Don't be silly. For him, everything is possible. For you, how dare you? 23-year-olds, what the hell are you doing? What the hell are you doing? Everything about him is an excuse for him. And no excuse for you. Now, somebody asked, what does it matter that he's an octogenarian? We have a conversation in America about people being too old. Biden was too old. Then they tell me Trump is too old. How is it possible that he's not too old? If we're going to have this conversation, it has to be able to be applied everywhere. And I get that it applies to most of Congress. That Chuck Grassley at 91... is thinking of running for another term. This is insane. I like Chuck Grassley. But there comes a moment where it has to stop. I will bring up age as long as they bring up age. And when they stop, I'll stop because I never used to bring up age. And then they said, you can't talk about the problems with Joe Biden because you're an ageist. And I said, well, then you can kiss my ageist. Because we're going to talk about the problem here. The guy has never actually built anything. And yet there are 23-year-olds, 22-year-olds who follow him. Weirdest stuff in the world. Weirdest stuff in the world. And then he's going to give us advice on who to vote for in Maine. You supported the guy with the Nazi tattoo. That's really special, Bernie. Not surprising, but certainly special. As for Troy Jackson, who is the person who is going to replace Graham Plattner, sorry, Nazi Graham Plattner, as a Democrat candidate for Maine, he has won elected office in Maine before, former state Senate president, right? So he knows how to do some of these things. And at the convention, he beat his competitor by a vote of 566-5. I'm here to tell you that no matter how vetted this dude has been, in Maine. This was Saturday. And I'm telling you that we are what we are going to get is our stories about him and levels of problems. They can be financial propriety, can be sexual propriety. I don't know. That's coming. That's coming. Just playing the odds here. Now, producer Landon says, now, are these people who want to defend Bernie?
2: No. They don't want to defend Bernie. They just have some comments towards Bernie.
1: All right. Well, I'm gonna leave that for the moment. I wanted the people. We have people calling in. I want the people who listen to Bernie. Like, no. He has something to say to the 23-year-olds. He's so important, and you don't understand. Here's what I understand: Donald Trump has done more to provide support for poor people in America than Bernie Sanders. Fight me, bro. The facts are the facts. Who has done more for the people of New York? Bernie Sanders or Donald Trump? You say to me, Bernie Sanders is from Vermont. Still a member of the Senate. Whose life is better? How are our lives better for Bernie Sanders? How are our lives better from Donald Trump? And I can point to tax base after tax base after tax base and job after job after job. Can't do that with Bernie. Can't be done. So that's Troy Jackson. Then Zoran Mamdani. As we talk about these radicalized progressives, these communists who keep pushing this idea that somehow they're going to make our lives better. Hilarious. Remember when Mamdani was telling us that what we were going to get with his grocery store, we were going to get his grocery store and everything was going to be great. And they were going to put these things in these supermarkets and it was going to feed the people and be so much cheaper. And he's still out there trying to celebrate it like it's somehow a real thing.
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1: 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Free healthcare doesn't mean anything. Now, I want to be a little aggressive here and explain to those people out there who think free healthcare means something. 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I care for them so much that they have been lied to. I want to help them in this. Nobody has ever explained to them free healthcare is different than seeing the doctor. Free healthcare is different than getting the medicine. Free healthcare is different than getting the surgery. Screaming free healthcare is something anybody can do. Actually getting the tumor removed is something different. Actually getting the splint on, the broken whatever, the cast on the broken whatever is something different. That's what we need, and you, leftists, can't offer it to us. And Canada doesn't offer it, and the UK doesn't offer it. So stop. You scream free healthcare. It doesn't mean anything. What does it matter that you offer up, we're going to have prices that are 30% less, what food will be on the shelves? And we already know through your team that your New York City owned markets, your fantastic supermarkets, won't have things like butchers. Now, wait a second. Wait. It's one thing to say that there'll be nobody there to cut steaks for me, right? I want some ribeyes, and nobody can do that. There's going to be no one there engaged in ground beef. Wait, they're really not going to serve ground beef? Okay. But are you talking about deli? Are you telling me if I want a pound of wild honey turkey from Boar's Head, which I love, it's so good. It's got the little bit of sweet. Somebody make me a sandwich right now. Right here on the air. Let's do it. Sandwiches for everybody. Are you telling me that in New York, you want me to walk into a supermarket that can't cut me some Boar's Head? Are you insane? Are you insane? Not only do I now have to question that, they will have no hot food. Okay. You have been to a supermarket in your life, and you have come to realize that the hot food thing has become a huge part of what they are because the idea of the prepared meal. So you don't have to prepare the meal. You can just whip and take it home. That has become a huge part of what they do. There's no hot food. Okay. Okay. So this isn't a full service supermarket. This is kind of a food pantry. That's what this is. This is a pay for food pantry. That's what we're going on. We're going to have some paper goods, and we're going to have allegedly produce. Allegedly produce. And these other things at 30% off. If, of course, they've got the food. Fantasy. But no, I want to see them do it. I want to see them put it together. This fantasy. What is not fantasy is how these people, these progressives, are viewed. And this brings us to El Sayed, Abdul El Sayed in Michigan. And this woman, Angie Smith, who's taking a lot of heat for saying about El Sayed what happens to be absolutely true. And what the DSA, the Democratic Socialists, these communists like Bernie Sanders and John Mamdani, even though Mamdani's an Islamist, are starting to learn is that you can call a certain group of people bigots all you want. They're not listening. They don't care. And that is black Americans. White Americans, white liberal women, they fold when being called a racist. And that's why they have become the worst group of people in all of America. Black women don't have this issue. Black women don't have this issue. Black men don't have this issue. And older black women and men sure as hell don't have this issue. Oh, what I'm going to share for you is glorious. And I will also explain why it is factual. And where the DSA, which has admitted we are communists, where their real problems are. That is all coming up. Keep it here. I'm Tony Katz, and this is Tony Katz Today.
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0: So you've got ICE moving officers into New York, you know, just in time for Netanyahu to arrive. Is that what it is? Is that the connection? Tony Katz today. Good to be with you. Now, according to the story, the operation begins in Queens, one of the boroughs, and will surge into other areas of New York beginning Tuesday. Now, Tom Homan, he's the border czar, whatever we call him. He's been hinting about this and kind of playing that this was going to happen. Now, this allegedly was in the planning before you had two people attacked on the Upper West Side, one Jewish, one Asian. That's who got attacked from a guy screaming Allahu Akbar. Now, what the left wants to say is, why are you leaving out the non-Jewish guy? Why are you leaving him out? He was screaming Allahu Akbar. That's the story. Not your weirdo freak obsession about Jews. Calm down. But when we see this surge, did they pick now to have more law enforcement in the area as Mamdani is pushing people to engage in riotous activity against the Prime Minister of Israel? Oh, he's not. He's just engaging and telling people to protest. Sure. Probably told them to protest peacefully, huh? Huh? We doing this now? We going to be these people? Okay. ICE should never stop. I voted for deportations of people here illegally. Keep at it. Keep on it. You want to change tactics? Go right ahead. I'm fine with it. Doesn't move me in either way. Change your tactics. If they could be better, if you think it could lead to less injuries, great. Is it going to stop people from trying to run you over? Nah, I didn't think so either. But as long as we're removing people who are here illegally, I'm down with it. I've got much more to get to. This is Tony Katz today.
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11: Next for Iran, I'm Daria Albinger, Fox News. President Trump says another round of attacks on Iran could come as early as this weekend, and he is warning that the war is not over.
12: Kuwait reporting attacks from Iran, drone attacks from the early morning hours. No casualties reported. Also confirmation now that Iran did try and attack two oil tankers in the Strait of Hormuz, causing damage to one of them, nearly missing the other, but perhaps causing a short spike in oil prices. In the meantime, President Trump has warned about a major series of attacks against Iran that could be coming. He also expressed frustration in negotiations with Iran, saying the leadership often says one thing and then ends up doing another. It's clear that tensions in the region are rising in anticipation of potential heavy strikes ahead.
11: Fox's Steve Harrigan in Tel Aviv. President Trump is threatening to move forward to create a new $2 billion fund for his allies if two U.S. senators continue to refuse to back his nominee for attorney general. Here's Fox's Jill Nato.
13: Republican Senators Tom Tillis and John Cornyn are protesting the nomination of Todd Blanche to be AG. It was Acting Attorney General Blanche who gave the order to create the Anti-Weaponization Fund to go to allies who the president says have been treated badly by the legal system, but the DOJ said that order was rescinded. Tillis and Cornyn want to make sure that fund isn't brought back to life, but President Trump said on Truth Social that's what he'll do if Blanche isn't confirmed by the Senate. Tillis posted on X, President Trump clearly intends to resurrect the payout pot for punks. In Washington, Jill Nato, Fox News.
11: A plane carrying sightseeing tourists has crashed in Peru, killing nearly 13 people on board. Authorities say that the plane went down in a nearby field shortly after takeoff. 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
14: After some cooler weekend afternoons, we start to climb back near triple digits next week.
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20: Jamie Markley, David Van Camp, and Scott Robbins.
21: We just become best friends.
20: Yep. Making sense of it all.
22: Now I get it.
20: And having some fun.
23: Lighten up, Francis.
20: This is the Markley, Van Camp, and Robbins Show. How about that, huh? It's already Friday. We're excited. I hope you're excited, too. This is the Markley, Van Camp, and Robbins Show. I'm Scott Robbins. Right over there, David Van Camp. Jamie Markley. He takes his vacation time a day or two at a time.
24: Yeah, it's in chunks.
20: That's how it works. Yeah, he does it's there on the employee manual when you get it. Mm-hmm. Take your vacation 1 week at a time.
24: Yeah.
20: 2 weeks at a time, 10 days at a time, or chunks.
24: Yes.
20: And he chose chunks, and that's what he's doing. So he's off for a couple of days. And that list leaves me and Van Camp. And we're going to try to plow through this thing today and get her done. We're going to start with Rand Paul. And now apparently, and again, Rand Paul is obsessed with Anthony Fauci.
24: Yes.
20: Now, the thing is, I don't even doubt that. I think he is obsessed with Anthony Fauci. I do.
24: Yeah.
20: I think it's for all the right reasons, mind you.
24: I think so, too. Yeah.
20: Yeah. But, I mean, they're trying to make it into this. He's insane. He can't get it. Anyway, we got a clip for you here. And where's this one coming from? Anyway?
24: This is from Fox Business. He was talking about Anthony Fauci and the diary that was released.
25: The most important revelation is not his adoration of celebrities. The most important revelation was that in January of 2020, he said and he knew that the early cases didn't come from the wet market, which made it less likely that it came from nature. But for years, we have clips for years of him continuing to say publicly that it came from the wet market.
26: Yes.
24: Well, including 2 days after he wrote in that little diary of his that, well, it looks like the wet market may have been an amplifier, but was not the source. But two days later, he's on television saying, well, we think that's the source.
20: Right.
24: Yeah.
20: And he knew then. Mm-hmm. It was CYA time almost immediately.
24: Yeah. Now, I think the obsession with fame portion of it is quite amusing and humiliating for Anthony Fauci. But yes, Rand Paul is right. The big controversy is that Anthony Fauci, science's only begotten son, was actually saying one thing in public and believing something completely different, even with the vaccines. He said, look, I don't even feel safe with the vaccines. But then he's going out on national television every day saying, hey, it's time to do what you're told. Go get this COVID vaccine.
20: I saw a clip, and there's a lot of clips going around right now of some of the embarrassing things that were said by news anchors in this country and newsrooms in this country. Then it's terribly embarrassing, and they all should be ashamed of themselves. They're not, but they should be. Anyway, all that being said,
0: So I'm watching this, and a lot of the clips that came up, and they just break your heart when you see them.
24: Yeah.
0: Two clips. One of the elderly looking out windows
24: yeah.
0: while their loved ones are outside, you know, waving at them through a yeah. closed window. Can't open the window either.
24: Mm-hmm.
0: Because after all, I mean, you know, germs can penetrate that. So you can't do that. And there they are. And some of these people are dying. And it's just so sad. They wheel the hospital bed up to the window. Good Lord, that's terrible. The other one was little children crying their eyes out because they have to wear these masks. And they're 2 years old and they're getting a shot. Good Lord, man. What are we doing? Well, I mean, I look back on this time and I think to myself, man, I should have been much more vocal than I was.
24: Well, and you were pretty vocal.
0: I was, yeah.
24: So, yeah, I mean, it really is a shame what happened. And a lot of it is determined based on where you were in the country.
0: Yes.
24: But, I mean, as much as people like to talk about how, like, open Texas was, for example. Well, I mean, it was closed. I mean, nothing compared to Illinois or New York or California. I mean, it was shut down and there were restrictions put in place. So that you can't whitewash all of that. And all of that was because of the recommendations coming out of the task force, including by Mr. Anthony Fauci. Here's more from Rand Paul.
25: That is the definition of dishonesty.
1: Senator, I got 30 seconds, and I want to get this in. Dr. Fauci's diary shows that he took credit for influencing the COVID-19 lockdowns. This entry from March 2020 claims he convinced the mayor of New York City to close schools. But we heard nothing about that from Fauci yesterday, of course. This was extremely detrimental to children, right? Will he ever have to answer for that?
25: Well, not only did he order these things privately, publicly he was saying he didn't do it. I know the governors did this, the mayors did it, but he did take credit for it privately. Mm. He talked to all these people privately, and shutting down the schools was based on this 6 feet of distance that he's now admitted there was no science to support it.
1: None at all.
24: Yeah, and going behind President Trump, having private conversations with all of these leaders around the country, and then not to mention, like, what the aide to Gavin Newsom told him, according to his own diary, which is, yeah, Gavin Newsom had decided to shut things down because of what he saw you talking about on television.
0: Yeah. Yeah.
24: So, yeah, okay, he doesn't have the authority to shut things down, but he has the authority to give people advice that they followed because they trusted Fauci. And it became a very much, you know, the science versus Donald Trump. And then if you hear some of the things that Trump was talking about, because he wasn't completely anti-lockdown either, by the way. I mean, you can't, I know he's trying to push back on that, but I mean, no, he was critical of Sweden, for example, you know, saying, hey, look, you know, Sweden could have a really bad situation if they don't completely lock down. They didn't.
0: Well, you're buying a story from a person that you feel like is intellectually superior to you in this area.
24: Yeah.
0: And you're going with it because they're in that position.
24: But
0: I mean, so you got to play along with it to a certain extent anyway.
24: Oh, sure. Well, and also, I mean, when you have Fauci out there talking about how irresponsible it is for Trump to even consider opening up before Easter of 2020. Oh, my goodness. You know, this is this terrible thing. I understand, you know, Trump wanted to try to find some sort of middle ground, it looks like.
0: I think so, too. And I think he was hearing it from both sides.
24: Yeah.
0: I mean, in his ear. They were in his ear the whole time.
24: Oh, for sure.
0: You know, another thing, and Deborah Birx, the scarf lady, mm-hmm. who was, you know, hand-in-hand with Fauci during the whole thing. We saw her on TV all the time, too.
24: Mm-hmm.
0: And she was saying in an interview that they knew that the 2 weeks to flatten the curve thing was nonsense.
24: Oh, yeah. They knew
0: it when they did it.
24: The way that she talked about it, though, and I think if you go back and check, that was kind of the initial intent, was to say, hey, we're recommending that people just, you know, limit travel and all of that. And then she says, and then all of a sudden we're getting all these reports that schools are going to be shut down and, you know, businesses are going to be closed. And it's like, well, that's not really what we were getting at. Again, also slightly revisionist history
0: exactly.
24: on the part of Dr.
0: Yes.
24: But she brought up the point, you know, then I come to find out that behind closed doors, Anthony Fauci was the guy ordering the code red all over the place.
0: Yep. Yep. Sure enough.
24: Mm-hmm.
0: Chuck Todd weighed in because as only Chuck Todd can. Was this on his Toddcast?
24: It was on the Chuck Toddcast, actually.
0: Yeah.
24: Yes.
0: Ridiculous name. Okay. Yeah.
24: Yeah. He's very upset that anyone would dare question Anthony Fauci in the manner that Rand Paul is.
0: Oh, sure.
2: He's 85. He's, you know, it's ridiculous that he's being, you know, this is basically Rand Paul, I think, is participating in elder abuse here.
0: Oh, God.
2: That doesn't mean I don't think Fauci should have to answer questions. But releasing the private journals was just gross. That's not fact-finding. It was just a public humiliation.
24: Well, I actually think it was fact-finding.
0: Because yeah, I disagree, yeah.
24: Like what we talked about, what we have talked about for the last week and what we just talked about 2 minutes ago. You know, there were a lot of things that Fauci was saying to himself in private that he was not sharing with the rest of the class. That's a problem. And also coordinating with other researchers in the field to try to say, hey, we gotta, you know, push away from this whole lab leak thing. I mean, there's one guy in these, and I don't think this was in the diary. It was actually some documents that were released by Rand Paul and by the committee that he chairs, but where there was a researcher saying, I'm surprised this didn't come out of North Carolina. Because apparently they were doing the same kind of research at a bio lab in North Carolina. It's like, okay, so there was a massive cover your keister operation going on with Fauci behind closed doors. So it's not just a public humiliation, but that's how Chuck Todd on the Chuck Toddcast wants to frame it.
2: And, you know, here's the irony here. So what did we learn? Anthony Fauci enjoyed the media attention. You know who else enjoys a lot of media attention? Rand Paul. In fact, if we indicted every single person in Washington who enjoyed being recognized by Barbara Streisand, Julia Roberts, or Kelsey Grammer, there'd be nobody left to serve. So look, it's very frustrating watching all this. We know Rand Paul's obsession is his origin of COVID. And we get it. The internet demands one answer. Reality gives us usually two. This virus may have the answer. Everybody may be right. It's very likely, the most likely aspect of this is that the virus originated naturally. It was being studied in a laboratory after already being found naturally, and it all escaped. But the point is,
0: what?
2: Origin and release are not the same thing.
24: Sorry, I'll pause it right there.
0: I have no idea where that theory came from.
24: Yeah,
0: that's a new one.
24: Yeah, I had not heard that one. I don't know if he's just, if these are sources in his head. I mean, maybe, but I had just not heard that. I mean, I think it seems to be more likely that it was being studied in that lab, yes, and then it got out. But then here's the straw man argument that he brings up on the old Chuck Toddcast.
2: And one doesn't automatically into the other. And it doesn't do anything to help us prepare for the next pandemic. So look, it is, I just find this thing, it's obvious what it is. It's a political distraction to what's going on right now with Republican Party politics. For Rand Paul, it's just an obsession. It's a grievance. And I think it's a terrible look on him. I genuinely think this is, you know, a pretty thoughtful senator, you know, 60 to 80% of the time.
24: Mm-hmm. And then he goes on from there.
0: I
24: agree that it's an obsession.
0: Well, of course it's an obsession, yes.
24: Well, I think part of it, too, is that Fauci, along with others, did everything they could to try to discredit Rand Paul when he was actually right about a whole lot of things. So there is a personal aspect to that with Rand Paul, I believe. And I, you know, again, we've talked about this before. I don't always like Rand Paul's style, but in this, you know, he's been like a dog with a bone with this whole thing. And I think part of it is because, yes, of course he likes the attention. They all do.
0: Yeah.
24: You know, that's why Bernie Moreno from Ohio was dropping F-bombs at the hearing. He wanted his viral moment.
0: He got it.
24: And he certainly did get it. And I thought it was fairly entertaining because Fauci had to sit there and take it. But yeah, for Rand Paul, remember the NBC story after the moment where Fauci said, Senator Paul, you don't know what you're talking about or whatever.
0: Yeah.
24: NBC News on the Today Show ran a story on that, but didn't say actually what the lead up to that was, which was damning to Fauci. All they highlighted was that, you know, Fauci went after Rand. So, you know, Rand Paul's like, well, screw this guy. Yes, of course I'm going to be asking these questions.
0: Yeah. Well, yeah, he drew first blood, no question. Yeah. But here's the thing, too. I mean, when I'm looking at all this, and Chuck Todd's point is, boy, it was embarrassing. That diary was just embarrassing.
24: Mm-hmm.
0: You don't put it on a freaking government server then, jackass.
24: Oh, well, I'm glad he did.
0: If you want this stuff kept to yourself for the next generation to pour through after you're gone, mm-hmm. then you don't put it on a government server. It's open to anybody.
24: Yeah.
0: You dope. So anyway, yeah, that's part of it. I want to get to my second least favorite senator in Illinois. I hate them both, but this time it's Dick Durbin's turn. Yes. And Dick has now taken the side of the socialists, you tell me. He's come aboard, huh?
24: Yeah, well, there's a big battle happening in the Democrat Party that we've talked about a lot because socialists are running and winning Democrat primaries. And Senator John Fetterman, he's picking a fight with Bernie Sanders because Bernie is one of the driving forces behind getting these socialists on board. Bernie doesn't seem to care, so I thought this was funny. CNN played the back and forth between John Fetterman and Bernie Sanders for Dick Durbin to, well, try to get his reaction to all of this. And it was very interesting to me.
3: Let me play this for you, Senator.
4: Is Bernie making it harder for Democrats to recapture the majority?
5: Well, yeah. I mean, like, what's he out on it? Well, what's in it for him? You know, if it's not anything more at this point, ego. You know, maybe sit a few out, Bernie. You know, it's you're not helping.
21: I would not put too much credibility in what somebody like Fetterman says. So, John, I'm not going to take your advice.
3: Who's right here, Senator?
22: There's a progressive wing within the Democratic Party. We have seen it demonstrated in a lot of elections. We are a big tent party, and there's room for progressives as well as those who have a different point of view. I would say to Bernie Sanders, we need your help. In a constructive way, and I'm sure you're going to give it as you have in the past. To Mr. Fetterman, John Fetterman, my colleague, I respect you very much, but we need a big tent to bring this party together and take the presidency back.
24: We need a big party.
0: Yep. Oh, God. Okay.
24: We need to get together.
0: You know, here's the thing about Dick Durbin. I can pretty much tell you what he's going to say before he says it because he runs the company line, has all the time. I really don't even know what the guy stands for. I've never known. Oh. They just tell him what to say. And now, by the way, here comes the Big Ten argument again, too.
24: Oh, yeah.
0: And that you got to include that. That was in the notes that were given to him by the party, too. You will say this.
24: Everybody's been saying that. Yeah, Big Ten.
0: Yeah. That's what it's just the Big Ten. I mean, communists are welcome. We can't call them that, but that's what they are. Progressives, please. I'm not surprised. He irritates the hell out of me anyway. So, and he's, by the way, 113. He's gone after this year, too, right?
24: Yeah, he's out.
0: Yeah, be another nut that takes the place. Mm-hmm. I mean, Tammy Duckworth, is she even still the senator?
24: Yeah.
0: You never hear from her anymore, though.
24: No, she usually keeps a lower profile, yeah.
0: All right, I want to get to this Katie Wilson audio. Are we going to have time for this?
24: We'll have time for it in a little bit, yeah.
0: Okay, good. We got to get some Katie Wilson, the mayor of Seattle. Yeah, I can't wait to hear from her. That's always fascinating to me. All right, top five things, top five stories we're following today. We'll get to that coming up next. This is the Markley, Van Camp, and Robin Show.
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0: Yep. This is the Markley, Van Camp, and Robbins Show. I'm Scott Robbins, right over there, David Van Camp, Jamie Markley on special assignment today. The top five stories we're following today. David!
1: Roderick Bray, the Republican who led the charge against Trump's push to redistrict in Indiana, is now not seeking re-election to his leadership post in the state Senate because he's lost the support of his colleagues. Number four, President Trump says, remember this picture on the massive illegal alien surge in Spain. That's going to be us in 3 years. If the wrong side gets in, if the Democrats get in, you will not live a very good life.
0: We talked about this yesterday, and I agree 100%. Yeah. Show people that picture.
1: And so number three, just some context on that. Spain's Interior Ministry estimates around 60,000 illegal aliens crossed into Ceuta in the last 24 hours from Morocco. This is a small territory that's on the northern coast of Africa.
0: Yeah.
1: That's what's called an exclave. So it's not part of continental Europe, but it's an easy access point for, obviously, tens of thousands, and the numbers are growing, and it's absolute chaos. We'll have a statement from the president coming up in just a minute. What are we on now? Number two. That was
0: number two. Sorry.
1: Number two, the Democrat who replaced Graham Plattner in the U.S. Senate race in Maine is apparently married to his second cousin. Troy Jackson and his wife have two kids together. Yeah. Okay.
0: This is so great.
1: Yeah. So you go from the Nazi to the cousin humper. All right.
0: Kissing cousins. Yeah.
1: And then number one, investigators believe Iran probably behind the cyber attack on Minnesota water systems. Minnesota IT services said that operational technology at more than 30 community water systems was targeted. There have been other states targeted as well.
0: It's like a reoccurring nightmare for me.
1: Oh, yeah. President Trump, though, says that he thinks it's corrupt governors. I think he's trying to play the diplomatic game. I'd rather he just not say anything. But here's the president talking about Spain.
2: You know, I saw Spain yesterday, and I watched the catastrophe that took place. It looks like an invasion of a country by hundreds of thousands of people. And that same thing's going to happen to us if the Republicans don't get elected, except worse. Much bigger, much easier to get into, despite the fact that we have built thousands of miles of wall.
1: Yeah. I mean, it's true. You got to think about that. All right. What's your story? It's coming up, Scott.
0: Yep.

0: We are 102.3 KRMG, Tulsa's news and talk. Tulsa's KRMG news starts now.
1: A mass shooting in Idaho. I'm Carmen Roberts, Fox News. Police

0: Twin Falls say there are multiple fatalities from a shooting this afternoon at an In-N-Out restaurant and that the shooter is dead. Some media reports say three victims died and two were injured. Police Chief Matthew Hicks told reporters they believe the threat is over, but he doesn't have an exact count on the number killed. Iran struck first. It launched a drone barrage on Kuwait today, hitting the U.S. ally after U.S. President Trump vowed to intensify military strikes.
1: We'll be hitting them very hard. And at some point, they're going to say, we just can't take it anymore.
0: And the warning comes as Iran attacked two more commercial ships in the Strait of Hormuz. And Fox's Alex Hogan reports with more.
2: President Trump says that he doesn't fully believe in these negotiations right now.
1: The other day, the five missiles were shot. We knocked them down, but we were in the midst of a negotiation. I mean, I'm waiting for Steve to call me. How's the negotiation going? And instead, I got a call from Pete that they just shot five missiles at one of our bases in Jordan.
2: Yesterday, Trump held the first ever televised cabinet meeting from Camp David. Today, he is here in New Jersey, where he's posting about new back and forth in Todd Blanche's nomination for attorney general.
0: And the U.S. State Department is telling Americans in the Middle East to leave and for others not to travel there. After the late Senator Lindsey Graham of South Carolina was laid to rest, attention shifts to the race for his U.S. Senate seat. One of the several candidates running is Mark Lynch, and he tells Fox News.
3: Our polling showed a year ago that they prefer a successful businessman like myself instead of another career politician or an attorney.
0: Other candidates include two congressmen, a former governor, and interim Senator Darlene Graham. 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
4: 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The most frequent traffic updates around the clock to help you avoid the worst of it.
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6: Blocking two left lanes on Highway 75 near the Creek Turnpike.
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0: All right, here we go. This is the Markley, Van Camp, and Robbins Show. I'm Scott Robbins, right over there, David Van Camp. Mm-hmm. Jimmy Markley on special assignment. He will be back with us when? Wednesday, I guess, huh?
1: Yeah, next Wednesday.
0: Taking a couple of days off. He does chunks of vacation.
1: Yes, he does.
0: Doesn't ever take a week in a row. He just takes two or three days at a time. So that's what he does. So anyway, it's us. We're in. And I know, David, you've been bit by a bug, too. I mean,
1: yeah.
0: One of those summertime bugs.
1: Yeah, one of those, like, late summer, just in time to get well and get sick all over again when the kids go back to school.
0: Yeah, this has got nothing to do with the lettuce you ate.
1: No.
0: Okay, all right.
1: No diarrhea lettuce.
0: Just chicken of the explosive variety. Mm-hmm. Yes, because now that we know that there are different descriptors of diarrhea.
1: Yes,
0: you get moderate diarrhea, inconvenient diarrhea,
1: yes.
0: And then you move on to the explosive. Mm-hmm. That's the triple crown of diarrhea right there.
1: Yeah.
0: All right, I can tell you that no one else is talking about this today but us. All right, David, what do you got going on? What's happening?
1: Seattle police chief has officially, quote-unquote, resigned.
0: I mean,
1: he was asked to tender his resignation after the mess of a comms response to the deadly shooting on Sunday at the Seattle Center at that food festival. Mayor Katie Wilson announced it in a recorded video, basically saying, hey, you know, we all need to be held accountable, but we're only going to make the chief accountable.
0: Right.
1: That's pretty much it. So here we go.
2: Earlier this week, I should not have defended the fact that the city did not use Alert Seattle. Through our review, I have learned that there was a miscommunication between departments that resulted in no alert going out when it would have been a good tool to use. I also want to name that there was miscommunication between SPD and my office about the timing of a press conference late in the evening between 9:45 and 10:45 p.m. What I did not fully understand in that.
1: Before she goes on, the issue there was that there was a second gunman on the loose or a second suspect on the loose, and they waited 5 hours to tell people about it.
0: Yep.
1: And the thing is, I mean, it sounds like it was actually her office that was preventing a press conference. I know they're denying that, but she's blaming the police, I guess. But the word is that they were waiting for other elected officials to show up in town before they gave this critical update, which, you know, it's one thing if you're waiting on a press conference just sort of say everything that has already happened. But when you have another suspect actively on the loose, you got to get that information out.
0: Yeah, but you got to get everybody gathered around the TV, the television shot.
1: Oh, yeah. You got to have, you know, local dignitaries, the governor, Pramila Jayapal. Everybody's got to be there.
0: Yeah, they had to wait for Jayapal to get there, apparently.
1: Right.
0: I'm serious.
1: Yeah. All right. And here we go. A little bit more from the mayor, Katie Wilson.
2: What I did not fully understand in that moment was how little information had reached the public or the press since the incident began at 6 p.m. Had I known that, I would have pushed for an immediate briefing rather than waiting for a press conference to be organized. The frustration that was directed at elected officials arriving that evening was understandable, and it was frustration that had been building for hours. We are now putting in place processes and protocols to ensure that this does not happen again. This includes updated SPD protocols for communicating with the media and the public, clearer coordination between departments, and stronger communication channels between my office and SPD. As we move forward, accountability applies to me, our systems, and every part of city leadership. Today, that includes an important update about SPD. This afternoon, I received and accepted the resignation of Chief Barnes. I want to thank him for his service to the city.
1: Okay.
0: Which city?
1: Yeah, right. He didn't live there full time. Didn't live in Seattle full time. So, yeah, it is. It's just such a mess. And I think it's funny that the one guy is the police chief. He's the guy who's going to fall down for everybody else.
0: Yep.
1: I mean, I guess that's kind of how leadership works. I mean, with Katie.
0: She can't fire herself.
1: Yeah, Katie. Well, she can. She could resign. She probably should resign. If you really understand it, if you're like, I didn't realize how little information was getting out to the public. Really? You're not.
0: I do not know that. Yeah.
1: This is what happens, though, when you've got this, you know, 40-something-year-old who's never had a real job in her life, never had to provide for herself, living off the parents' dime until she got elected. This is what happens when you put somebody like that in a position of leadership. It is deer in the headlights.
0: It's almost a precursor now to run for a mayor of a sizable city.
1: Right.
0: You have no experience and no job. No real job.
1: No job. Parents, you know, you have no practical experience in anything, but, you know, you've got ideals.
0: Right.
1: And that makes up for it, I guess.
0: Absolutely. Yeah. Yes, sir. Crazy.
1: Well, meanwhile, in Madison, you mentioned this yesterday, Madison, Wisconsin, a bunch of dirty communists have set up an autonomous zone in Madison protesting.
0: Oh, the CRAZ?
1: They're calling it the CRAZ, because it's the Corey Ruiz autonomous zone. Corey Ruiz is this dirtbag who stabbed a cop and got shot.
0: As a record as long as your arm, should have been in jail.
1: Yeah, deadbeat dad.
0: Yeah,
1: I mean, just a, had multiple run-ins with the cops.
0: Yes.
1: Stabbed a cop, got shot and killed. All right.
0: He's been sainted now.
1: Yes, of course he is, yes. Here's a news report about the CRAZ, including a comment from a city council member. You'll hear him about halfway through the clip talking about the price, because the city is literally paying to keep this going. It's not just being permitted.
0: No, they're,
1: they're providing resources for this.
0: Yep, sure are.
1: Here we go.
3: You could see just how much the encampment has grown at the site where Corey was shot and killed by Madison police. Protesters have put up a number of tents here. They have people essentially running checkpoints at each side of the encampment, checking who's coming in and out of this site. They even have tire spikes in the perimeter. The city has also put their own salt trucks on one end of the intersection, and they've also scheduled garbage pickup for residents in the area as well as people inside of the encampment.
4: I can't say, you know, what it's all costing, but I'm sure we'll find out.
3: But there is, you know, a price tag to keep something like this going.
4: Certainly. So when we have those salt trucks going, there's overtime involved, certainly. And with any of these other services, yes.
3: I reached out to Madison's mayor for an interview, which her office declined at this time. But in statements that were released to the public, it said that her office is working to come up with a peaceful resolution to all of this while still honoring Corey. But protesters that I've spoken with here tell me they're not going anywhere until the officer involved in this shooting is facing charges.
1: How captured are you?
0: Yes.
1: When you go, okay, yeah, this lifelong criminal who stabbed a cop gets killed, and a bunch of idiot kids try to take over a couple of city blocks or whatever. It's like an intersection or something like that that they've got. Not only are you providing, you're providing sanitation services.
0: Yes.
1: You're going to send in hardworking men who go and handle garbage all day for a living to clean up and wipe the keisters of these spoiled brats who have set up this autonomous zone. And you also say we need a peaceful resolution that also, by the way, honors the memory of the dirtbag criminal whose death means that Madison is actually safer than it was before the shooting.
0: There is no peaceful resolution here, okay?
1: No.
0: We're going to go in and rock some heads until this thing gets cleared out.
1: Just bring in the
0: This is ridiculous.
1: Listen, I've seen pictures of some of these people in the CRAZ. I bring in the water cannons. It's been a while since they've even had a shower.
0: Yeah.
1: It's called two birds, one stone.
0: I want to know where everybody's from, too.
1: Oh, yeah.
0: Because, I mean, the bat signal goes out.
1: Oh, for sure.
0: And everybody comes running and gets paid for it. You know what pisses me off, though, is the idea that there's some sort of, we have to negotiate.
1: Yeah.
0: We're not negotiating. It's not negotiate. You took over a street.
1: Right.
0: You can't do that. If I live on that street, I got to go through a checkpoint to get to my house. No. No. We're not playing that game. There's no resolution other than me going in and forcibly dragging your hippie ass out.
1: Exactly.
0: That's it.
1: It's...
0: We're not talking to you. There's no peace accords going on here. God, that's appeasement.
1: Yes.
0: That's giving them exactly what they want, and you're supplying them with porta potties.
1: Yes, and sanitation service, and trash pickup.
0: We're not doing that. You're going to pick it all up in a chain gang.
1: That would be justice, yes.
0: Absolutely, that would be justice. You're going to clean up your own messes.
1: Yeah, people who actually...
0: You're like your parents should have told you to do years ago and didn't.
1: I mean, yeah, the people who actually contribute to society shouldn't be on the hook for cleaning up these brats' messes.
0: No.
1: It's ridiculous.
0: No. And you're bringing in porta potties?
1: Yes.
0: God.
1: It is.
0: What are you opening up? Food carts too? I don't know.
1: They probably will. Yeah.
0: Yeah. You know, yeah. Let's have a couple of food carts on either end.
1: All right. It's time.
0: And it's free, by the way, too.
1: Oh, yeah.
0: So when the city will pay for that as well.
1: Yeah.
0: God, dang.
1: Well, all right. Now that you're all wound up, it's time for What's Your Story.
0: All right. Yeah.
1: This is something we do a couple of times every single day. Where we go around the table and share a story that caught our attention, may not be the biggest story of the day, but you wanted to share it with everybody else. Anyway, Scott, what's your story?
0: I want to go back to Seattle for just a second here, and this has to do with the WNBA. a couple of young girls, and they were described as cute as a button young girls, and they are, went to a game featuring, well, it was the Seattle, what is the name of their team? Seattle
1: Storm,
0: Stormtroopers or something. Storm, I don't know what it is. Yeah. So anyway, they go to the game because, well, Sophie Cunningham and Caitlin Clark are going to be playing with Indiana there, right? And they bring signs with them. And the signs say, thank you for speaking up for us girls. Meaning that's what Sophie did. She spoke out against the trans thing going on in the world today with men participating in women's athletics, right?
1: Yeah.
0: Very sane approach. She wasn't bitter or crappy about it. She just said, no, I don't think it's right. I think girls should have a girls' space where they're allowed to participate and play in athletics without being bodied up by some guy.
1: Mm-hmm.
0: I don't agree with that. I think it's terrible and it shouldn't happen. End of story. Went on to say, clarify it by saying, look, I got mass love for everybody, but there's just some things you can't do. Yeah. And that's one of the things in my mind. Well, the owner of the Seattle Stormtroopers decided that she was taking exception to it and went up to these girls during the game. Her name is Celeste Keating. And she, by the way, is one of the co-owners of the team, went up to them and started yelling at them, told them they were blanking insane. And then you got these guys, these men in the crowd, these men. Well, I use that term loosely.
1: Yeah.
0: Right, yeah. Who go up there and start hassling them, too. And one's like, take out the trash. Come over here and get them out. Get them to blanking out of here. And now they got all these people that gathered around yelling at them. And they started crying and the whole thing. And so that's where it is right now. Well, they suspended the co-owner for 5 games, right?
1: Yeah.
0: So she got booted for 5 games. She can't come back to any of the games. No big deal there. But I'm thinking to myself, how long are we going to let this go on? I mean, the NBA, by the way, has some blood on their hands, too, because they're supplying cash to the WNBA to keep it afloat. And you got to cut that crap off right now.
1: Mm-hmm.
0: These girls did nothing wrong. They weren't yelling. They weren't jumping up and down. They were holding a sign.
1: Yeah.
0: And Sophie Clark is one of the big heroes in their lives.
1: Cunningham,
0: or Cunningham, rather.
1: Yeah.
0: Sophie Cunningham is one of the big heroes in their life. And I'm so frustrated by it and upset by it because it's just like, you can't, unless you toe the line 100%, you can't differentiate at all.
1: Well, that's
0: you can't say, look, man, let people be whatever people want to be, but this is not a space that they can get into, right?
1: Right. Well, and that's the damnedest thing about the whole thing is like Sophie Cunningham's statement of just saying, yeah, we need to protect girls' spaces. Okay, cool.
0: That's it.
1: That is something that is shared, like, at worst by 80% of the population.
0: Absolutely.
1: Probably like 90, really.
0: More sane people, yes, understand what that means, yes.
1: Yes.
0: And by the way, I can't wait for the day that a guy who's a 12th man in the NBA or is done playing in Europe or whatever, at the tail end of his career, still wants to knock down 100K, 100, 200K a year, playing basketball, gets into the WNBA. What are they going to do?
1: Yeah.
0: Tell him no? They can't do that. Right? They're going to have to allow him to play. He's going to body up girls. He's going to score 100 points a game. And what are they going to do about it?
1: Mm-hmm.
0: They can't do, and I can't wait for that day.
1: Yeah.
0: I can't wait for some guy who's gets booted out of Europe because he's not good enough to play there even, but decides I don't really want a real job. Why would I want to go work, in a plant when I can go play basketball for a couple of more years?
1: Yeah.
0: And dominate, by the way.
1: Mm-hmm.
0: All right. It hasn't happened yet, but it's going to happen.
1: Yeah.
0: And I can't wait for the day when it does happen.
1: It'll be a great day when somebody just declares for the draft.
0: Yeah, they just declare for the draft. You know, they know they're not NBA caliber.
1: Yeah.
0: But they can absolutely declare for the draft and they'll go in and you know, they'll make the team and they'll dominate. Like I said, if you had one of the premier NBA players and they were playing the WNBA, they would score 500 points a game.
1: Right.
0: They would.
1: Yeah.
0: So, anyway.
1: All right. It's What's Your Story, where we go around and share a story that may not be the biggest one of the day, but something that caught your attention. This is related to one of the big stories of the day for my story. And it is the absolute invasion that is going on in that Spanish exclave in Africa.
0: Man.
1: Dude, 60,000 people in this tiny little territory have crossed in, and the border collapsed yesterday. 60,000 people and counting in 24 hours. Well, now you've got Italy and several other countries suspending the agreement that they usually have in the European Union, which is freedom of travel. Like, you don't have to have a passport to go from one EU country to the next. You can just go. Well, they're suspending that agreement. I think Finland and Sweden are also asking for waivers on that. And France is locking down its borders. Man, it's almost like all these countries are going, Spain? Never heard of it. Never.
0: Right.
1: Huh? What? Spain? Huh?
0: Yeah.
1: They're like, well, hey, there's this EU agreement that you've got to, you know, help disperse some of this population. And they're like, new phone, who dis? They're not going to answer that call because they've got France, a lot of problems on their own.
0: France has got a big problem with it, too.
1: Yeah, they do. So that is my story. For what's your story?
0: Okay. Woof. Okay, I'm going to get some happy stuff out here.
1: All right. Oh, we do have new rides in the
0: really
1: news. Including a grocery chain that is, selling ice cubes.
0: All right.
1: We'll get to that.

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0: This is the Markley, Van Camp, and Robbins Show. I'm Scott Robbins, right over there. You see that guy right over there? That's David Van Camp. Jamie Markley, the guy who's not here, he'll be back on Wednesday.
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18: Dueling threats. I'm Carmen Roberts, Fox News. President Trump is threatening to launch more airstrikes on Iran as early as this weekend if Tehran fails to negotiate a deal.
19: We'll be hitting them very hard. At some point, they're going to say, we just can't take it anymore.
18: Iran's foreign minister firing back. Reuters reports he told a Saudi counterpart that any aggression by the U.S. and Israel would be met with decisive response. Fox's Steve Harrigan has more from Tel Aviv.
20: Kuwait reporting attacks from Iran, drone attacks from the early morning hours. No casualties reported. Also confirmation now that Iran did try and attack two oil tankers in the Strait of Hormuz, causing damage to one of them, nearly missing the other, but perhaps causing a short spike in oil prices. In the meantime, President Trump has warned about a major series of attacks against Iran that could be coming. He also expressed frustration in negotiations with Iran, saying the leadership often says one thing and then ends up doing another. It's clear that tensions in the region are rising in anticipation of potential heavy strikes ahead.
18: And the U.S. State Department is telling Americans in the Middle East to leave ahead of that new fighting. Early voting is underway in Michigan's Democratic primary for an open U.S. Senate seat. Progressive Abdul El-Sayed is running against Congresswoman Haley Stevens.
6: Al-Sayed's defending his campaign against accusation in one recent poll that shows him down double digits to the presumptive Republican nominee, former Congressman Mike Rogers.
16: When they say, oh, you're unelectable because your name is Abdul, because for me, I push back and say, you don't know Michigan like I know Michigan.
6: His opponent, Congresswoman Haley Stevens, argues that Al-Sayed's vulnerability comes not from his name, but his policies and rhetoric, including his positions on Israel.
18: Fox's Rich Edson in Dearborn, Michigan. Polls show El-Sayed leaving Stevens by about 10 percentage points. Primary day is Tuesday. 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
17: Red alert traffic means traffic flow is not normal. Crashes, lane closures, construction, slowdowns, and the dreaded...
21: All lanes are shut down.
22: There's a wrecker there. There's OHP there.
17: KRMG has the most frequent traffic updates in Tulsa, combined with the most knowledgeable traffic anchors in the city.
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36: Jamie Markley, David Van Camp, and Scott Robbins.
37: We just become best friends.
36: Yep. 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
37: Now I get it.
36: And having some fun.
38: Lighten up, Francis.
36: This is the Markley, Van Camp, and Robbins Show. Yep. Here we go. This is the Markley, Van Camp, and Robbins Show. I'm Scott Robbins. Right over there, David Van Camp. Jamie Markley on special assignment. He'll be back with us next week. All right. Deborah Birx has been out yapping lately. You know, she didn't get a pardon. Your mic's off, David.
39: All right. There we go. No, she did not.
36: She didn't get a pardon. No. So is she open to being drug in front of Congress now?
39: I guess so. It seems like she's feeling pretty comfortable about her role or any private documents that may be out there.
36: This is one of the things that I found very interesting. This next clip you've got here is her claim that election politics drove COVID policies.
39: Yeah.
36: Which is, again, something we suspected.
39: Well, I think you kind of knew, right?
0: But here's felt like it anyway.
39: Yeah, here's Deborah Birx talking to the CBS streaming channel.
1: I think all of us need to be quite honest with ourselves about how the not only the information evolved, but the needs for the relevant, what we call countermeasures, should have also evolved. But because it was an election year, there were states that persisted in their very tight mitigations, and others that showed us a way that you could open K through 12 and higher ed. And I saw it myself. If you gave higher ed tests, they really prevented spread. And so we should have a dialogue about how are we going to do this next time? How are we going to prevent spread? How do we keep K through 12 open? How do we keep higher ed open? How do we keep businesses open?
39: Well, I think you look at states like Georgia, then Florida, and then eventually Texas. I mean, you look at these states that did it successfully. And I it would be great if we could have this reasonable conversation. The problem right now is that whenever somebody wants to hold, I don't know, whether it's the teachers' union, whether it's Anthony Fauci, people like that accountable for knowingly pushing falsehoods about the COVID response and what it should be, or where it came from, or how it developed, you get shouted down by one political party. It's like that part has to happen first. We have to hold people accountable who knew better and still went this disastrous route.
2: Yeah, and those are the people, and in the states that she's referring to that had the harshest lockdown measures, were states run by governors who hated Donald Trump.
39: Yes.
2: So whatever would make Trump look better or the economy feel better, they were not going to go along with it because they might lose the election.
39: Well,
2: I mean, it was pathetic, man. And I go back to this, and I think a lot of these guys, too, in these blue states, these governors, always had the idea they were just a little smarter than you were.
39: Yes.
2: Like, you hang on, you dumb people. You people out there who are buying into the fact that maybe there's questions as to what Fauci or Birx are saying. Maybe we should be questioning some of this. Well, I can't let you out there yapping your gums. I got to shut you up.
39: Because
2: we're smarter than you.
39: Yes. Well, and I think forget about
2: J.B. Pritzker.
39: Right. And also, you can even set aside the politics of it. It became a status symbol for the left. That if you're wearing a mask at every opportunity, if you're getting, you know, your 15th booster or whatever, that's a status symbol that you're smarter, that you are the one following the science.
2: Right.
39: And
2: the
39: all these other people
2: were the ones
39: aren't.
2: Not doing it.
39: Yes, exactly.
2: The uneducated masses, those fools.
39: Yeah.
2: Yeah. And we're going to save you from yourself.
39: Yep.
2: That was another one. I can remember Pritzker in Illinois. Somebody said, well, you know, we got all this stuff going on, you know, north of I-80 in the metro area of Chicago. Mm-hmm. You know, what about the mitigation downstate? I mean, where there are less people.
39: Yeah.
2: Well, you know, he's laughing about it. Well, it's not like the virus discriminates as to where you are.
39: This virus knows no boundaries.
2: Yeah, and he's such a jackass smug about it, right?
39: Mm-hmm.
2: And, you know, and that's the thing that pissed me off the most. Not even listening to anything else.
39: Yeah.
2: Because Donald Trump suggested that maybe some parts of the country could reopen.
39: Yeah.
2: And some parts maybe need to stay closed based on density of population, right? Well, geez, you idiots. You stupid people.
39: You rude.
2: I mean, they did. They talked down to you.
39: Mm-hmm.
2: And David, back to your point, your initial point was, because if you had a differing opinion or if you were willing to say, hey, how about this ivermectin? What's going on with it?
39: Yeah.
2: You were laughed at by the elite. And you were right, by the way.
39: Yeah.
2: I mean, the ivermectin thing, it was correct.
39: Mm-hmm.
2: It did help. It continues to help.
39: Yeah.
2: I mean, damn, man. That's the thing I think that drove people nuts. We're willing to listen to opinion, but let us come up with, you know, if there's a differing opinion, we should be able to hear it without being scoffed at.
39: Well, right. And actually, like, vet it and have the conversation.
2: Exactly.
39: And have the debate, not just no trust Fauci.
2: Yeah, right. No, we trust, Dr. Fauci is...
39: But they immediately went to, like, Joe Rogan's taking horse paste.
2: Right.
39: It's like, no, he's not.
2: And Joe Rogan was right.
39: And I remember him going, hey, I can afford people medicine, mother, you know?
2: Yeah, right, exactly. Yeah, did that start... Where did that whole horse paste thing...
39: Well, there had been...
2: Is that CNN that started that?
39: Well, there had been a sort of viral claim that feed stores were running out of ivermectin because there is an animal, there is a veterinary version of this.
2: Yeah.
39: And so that, because people were buying ivermectin or whatever, or no, that, was that ivermectin? Yeah. I can't remember. I get it mixed up between that and hydroxychloroquine. But that was the whole thing. The horse paste came out of that. And I think that started in Oklahoma. And then no one could ever actually provide proof that this was happening en masse.
2: No.
39: Right. So, and the hydroxychloroquine, that was one that NBC News actually pushed this whole thing where a woman gave her husband chloroquine in fish tank cleaner.
2: Right.
39: And they tried to blame Trump for somebody feeding her husband fish tank cleaner.
2: Yes.
39: Uh-huh.
2: Oh, yeah, they did. Well, they, yeah. So, I mean, and then Trump made the offhand comment about, I don't know, maybe, what was he, had to inject or something?
39: Well, yeah, he said
2: and
39: something.
2: It was like one of those kind of, you know, tongue-in-cheeky type things.
39: Well, I think he was trying to talk about, like, UV light therapy.
2: Yeah, that was it.
39: And then just totally, I mean, it was.
2: Inject Clorox or something.
39: Well, it got turned into inject bleach. You never told people to inject bleach, but. And I'll be honest, I remember watching that as it was happening, going, I can't follow a thing that guy said. But it kind of reminds me of if, like, I hear a doctor tell me something really complicated about something that may be going on with my health, and I just try to riff on it off the top of my head. So anyway, it's ulceritis, going to be treated with, like, no aspirin. I mean, you got Pepto. Bismuth,
2: it's a knockoff.
39: Like he had heard something and then didn't quite have command over the source material.
2: He didn't, and he was just throwing his stuff out there, right? Yeah,
39: but he did not tell people to inject bleach. That was
2: big deal. He said to inject bleach. Yeah, but the fish tank cleaner thing was one of my favorites.
39: Yeah.
2: So anyway, it is interesting though. It is what we find out now. And again, a lot of this stuff, and if you were with us the whole time during the COVID thing, you're probably going, well, they're saying things I already knew.
39: Yeah.
2: They're just admitting it now.
39: Right. That's it.
2: That's the only thing. It's the only difference between this whole thing. All right. We'll move on. That Chris Cillizza.
39: Yes.
2: Well, he misled himself about Fauci.
39: Yes.
2: Did he? Really?
39: Yeah. He was with CNN during the initial outbreak and is once again doing that thing where liberal journalists start agreeing with conservatives just years after the fact.
2: Yep.
39: It's sort of like, hey, Jake Tapper, did you know that Joe Biden was senile? What? You're telling me this for the first time. So Chris Cillizza picked up the mantle on that one.
3: I think that Fauci largely couched his guidance in, this is the best available knowledge we have right now. I believe this to be the case based on what we know. Again, this was a very fast changing thing. We had never seen COVID-19 before, so everyone was kind of figuring it out as they went along. I think Fauci in the main couched his guidance. I think the bigger problem was people like me who were so desperate. I'm a hypochondriac, so COVID-19 was really challenging. I was so desperate for something to grasp onto that I could do, whether that was masking or social isolation or whatever it may be, keeping the kids out of school, that I didn't really pay any attention to Fauci's couching. I just heard, need to wear a mask, need to stay away from people, this is really bad.
39: And then you relayed that to the audience.
2: Yes.
39: Saying it was fact. So you took your own neuroses and put that on top of everybody else, which is what so many people in the press did.
2: Absolutely.
39: I mean, at least I guess now he's admitting it, but I mean, that's kind of an admission that you should not take that guy seriously ever again.
2: Yeah, I mean, it was either guys like him that were doing this because of their own mental illness, which of course they have, or it was people who just absolutely, positively hated Donald Trump.
39: Yeah.
2: And they had to come up with some way to discredit him.
39: Yeah.
2: You know, and then again, if he had to dream something up, they did it. All right. I want to get to this piece of audio because I'm interested in Harry Enten. I'm always interested in what he has to say.
39: Mm-hmm.
2: The headline you gave me today, David, socialists are not coming from outside.
39: Yeah. CNN's Harry Enten.
2: This is interesting.
39: Yeah. He highlighted new polling as more and more socialists are winning Democrat party primaries. Here he is. He's the excitable boy who likes to go through all the data.
4: Oh, yeah. I think there's this idea perhaps in Democratic circles. Oh, they're coming in from the outside. No, no. The call is coming from inside the House. It's your own voters. I mean, just take a look here. Voters identifying as Democratic Socialists. When you look at self-identified Democrats, and we're talking about voters, we're talking about 41%. 41% of self-identified Democratic voters. It's not coming from outside the tent because just 20% of Dem-leaning independents actually identify as Democratic Socialists. These are Democratic voters. These are people who voted for Kamala Harris. These are people now where we're talking about a little bit more than 2 in 5 Democratic voters who identify as Democratic Socialists.
39: Yeah.
2: 2 in 5.
39: Yes.
2: That's more than I thought.
39: That's where we are.
2: God.
39: It is wild. I want to get to this story. A few weeks ago, Aldi, discount grocery chain, they debuted a new product. It's a box of 4 ice cubes. They're selling it for $4.99. They were large,
2: $4.99 for 4 ice cubes?
39: For 4 large, fancy ice cubes. This is a dude with his lady looking at this product going, what is this?
5: Why do they have frozen ice cubes?
6: What do you mean frozen? Hold on.
5: Frozen ice cubes.
6: They're selling
5: it? They're selling.
6: For how much?
5: Selling for $4.99.
6: Man, this must be that Fiji water.
39: Right. Well, they got bullied into lowering the cost to $2.49 apiece.
2: $2.49 for 4?
39: For 4 big, fancy ice cubes. I don't understand who buys that, but...
2: You know, who thought this up? You know, we could sell ice cubes. Really? Yeah. I'm positive. We could do it. I mean, on a hot summer day, yeah, people come in and buy ice cubes.
39: Right.
2: And they got to put them in their do-rags. Where else are they going to go, right?
39: Jeez,
2: that's great. That is some good stuff right there. All right, come up. It's the top 5 things, top 5 stories of the day. David Van Camp will count them down for us in just a minute. Also, Florida Democrat says boys have a constitutional right to playing girls' sports. That's coming up a little bit later, too. Hang in there.
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0: Here we go. This is the Markley, Van Camp, and Robbins Show. I'm Scott Robbins. That's David Van Camp. Top five stories we are following today. David Van Camp.
1: All right. Number five, the Democrat who replaced

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1: The operational technology at more than 30 community water systems was targeted. This makes, what, six or seven states that have been targeted by this. Now, the president, and I think he's trying to not get forced into a heavier conflict with Iran, because this is an act of war if they actually did it.
2: Yep.
1: He said, well, I don't think it was them. I think it was the corrupt governor of Minnesota, Tim Walz. He says, I think, you know, they got Iran's got bigger things to worry about than the state of Minnesota.
2: He blamed Walz?
1: Yeah. Corrupt officials there.
2: Why not pile on, whatever?
1: Yeah. Number two, Spain's interior ministry estimates that about 60,000 illegal migrants and counting have crossed into Ceuta in the last 24 hours from Morocco. And number one, President Trump saying, remember that picture of all those people climbing and collapsing the border? That's going to be us in 3 years if the wrong side gets in. If the Democrats get in, you will not live a very good life, is what the president said.
2: It's a great strategy, by the way. I agree with him 100%.
1: Well, we saw it.
2: Everybody saw it.
1: Yeah, I mean, you had Bill Malugin and a few others who have been, Ali Bradley, who were like at ground zero for the Biden invasion. They're saying, yeah, this is very similar to what we were seeing. Now, it you know, concentrated in such a small piece of land, no, because that's where this gets really dramatic. You know, when you have thousands of people crossing every single day in the United States, generally, you know, it's spread out across a few main entry points. But here, that's a very small Spanish piece of territory that's located just surrounded by Morocco, essentially. So, yeah, it's very dramatic to see these tens of thousands of people. And then they're, like, asking people for stuff, and they're pooping in the streets. And
2: oh, yeah, it's a huge urinal.
1: Yeah.
2: I mean, it's remarkable to me, and I'll be interested to see what they do.
1: Yeah.
2: What they do end up doing.
1: Well, most
2: whether deportations will be involved or not, because that flies against their socialist mentality.
1: Well, and there are multiple European countries now who are just slamming the door on this.
2: They're we don't want this.
1: We're not going to
2: help problem. With this. Your problem.
1: Yeah. There's an agreement that they have in Europe, in the European Union, that involves freedom of movement across borders.
2: Mm-hmm.
1: Which is, again, part of the European Union. You don't need a passport to go from France to Spain, et cetera. But there are multiple countries now suspending that, saying, no, not with Spain. We're not doing that right now. This is just too much of a risk. Now, the I guess, silver lining of this is that, again, this territory of Spain is not part of continental Europe. So you still have to cross the strait there in order to get to continental Spain. In that sense, there are more options for containment. But, yeah, it is an absolute mess that's going on there.
2: Well, the video is stunning. If you haven't seen it, boy, check it out for yourself. It's remarkable.
1: Yeah.
2: And, by the way, spot the women in the crowd. You can't.
1: Very few and far between.
2: Yes. I didn't see any. I was watching this thing.
1: I saw one guy who was like doing the backstroke across the water to get to this place. And he's got a GoPro or his phone mounted on one of those selfie sticks. And he's just filming himself, casually swimming and invading another country.
2: God.
1: It is,
2: I'm sorry. I've already gendered these people I've seen going in there. I don't know what their gender
1: some
2: is.
1: Some of these African Muslim men identify as women.
2: Right,
1: sure. What's your story coming up?

0: We are 102.3 KRMG, Tulsa's news and talk. Tulsa's KRMG News starts now.
1: What's next for Iran? I'm Daria Albinger, Fox News. President Trump says another round of attacks on Iran could come as early as this weekend, and he is warning that the war is not over.
2: Kuwait reporting attacks from Iran, drone attacks from the early morning hours. No casualties reported. Also confirmation now that Iran did try and attack two oil tankers in the Strait of Hormuz, causing damage to one of them, nearly missing the other, but perhaps causing

0: A short spike in oil prices. In the meantime, President Trump has warned about a major series of attacks against Iran that could be coming. He also expressed frustration in negotiations with Iran, saying the leadership often says one thing and then ends up doing another. It's clear that tensions in the region are rising in anticipation of potential heavy strikes ahead.
1: Fox's Steve Harrigan in Tel Aviv. President Trump is threatening to move forward to create a new $2 billion fund for his allies if two U.S. senators continue to refuse to back his nominee for attorney general. Here's Fox's Jill Nato.
2: Republican Senators Tom Tillis and John Cornyn are protesting the nomination of Todd Blanche to be AG. It was Acting Attorney General Blanche who gave the order to create the Anti-Weaponization Fund to go to allies who the president says have been treated badly by the legal system, but the DOJ said that order was rescinded. Tillis and Cornyn want to make sure that fund isn't brought back to life, but President Trump said on Truth Social that's what he'll do if Blanche isn't confirmed by the Senate. Tillis posted on X, President Trump clearly intends to resurrect the payout pot for punks. In Washington, Jill Nato, Fox News.
1: A plane carrying sightseeing tourists has crashed in Peru, killing nearly 13 people on board. Authorities say that the plane went down in a nearby field shortly after takeoff. 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

0: This is the Markley Van Camp and Robbins Show. Hey, hi, it's Friday. I'm Scott Robbins. Right over there is David Van Camp. All right, David.
1: Yeah. Well, David Jolly.
0: I can't believe what, David Jolly, yes.
1: Yeah, he's a Democrat running to be Florida's next governor, and he's all in on the dudes playing girls' sports. In Florida, of all places.
0: Unbelievable.
1: I don't think that's a winning strategy, but here is David Jolly talking about it.
2: They're either wrestling, trying to resolve it on behalf of all Americans, their fundamental and constitutional rights, their respect and their dignity, or you're working to humiliate them. And I think it's been pretty disgusting what we've seen from Republicans in the past several years on this. I don't think we need to knock down that youth soccer player who is...
0: Boys.
1: Yes.
0: If that's what you want. I mean, does this guy, by the way, I would like to ask this guy, does he have daughters? And if he does, do those daughters play sports? How would he feel about that if your daughter's getting a crap knocked out of her on a soccer field?
1: Or losing a spot.
0: Or losing a spot because of a guy's there.
1: Yeah.
0: Or a position in the, and winning first, second, third, whatever.
1: Yeah.
0: I mean, I don't understand what we're fighting about. I mean, and again, I get why they want to, perhaps, why they feel a certain way. Mm-hmm. And again, I'm not saying you're cruel or that you're violence in any way, shape, or form, or that they don't need our help, mental health-wise. I that part of it I'm okay with. Mm-hmm. But there's certain things that have to be reserved for our young women and our women that just have to be. And that includes locker rooms. That includes athletic events. Mm-hmm. I mean, that to me is just makes sense. It's just sensible and normal and logical.
1: Yes.
0: And for you to make up some kind of, I don't even know what his argument is here. What is it that we're demeaning them somehow,
1: that it's
0: or
1: being
0: we're
1: cruel,
0: mentally paralyzing them?
1: Yes.
0: I don't know what you mean, dude. Right. I don't know.
1: Yeah, they say it's cruelty. You're just going after a marginalized group. And I'm like, no.
0: No.
1: We should have hung that phrase up to refer to the trans activists a long time ago. They're not marginalized.
0: No.
1: Please.
0: That's just it. I look at this guy and I think he sounds sound. Mm-hmm. He sounds rational when he speaks, but what he says is completely irrational.
1: Oh, it is.
0: That's just nuts.
1: Yeah.
0: So, and anyway, we just keep having these arguments over and over and over again, and sanity will win the day. I'm convinced of that.
1: Well, I think in large part it already has.
0: Yeah, I think so,
1: that's
0: too.
1: That's the weirdest part, why there's a political party that's still just married to this. And I don't know if it's just because they're in too deep at this point. They have to. Or what? I don't understand it, because the last election demonstrated in large part that there is no appetite for that kind of take.
0: There's not.
1: Country,
0: no.
1: Outside of a few little enclaves in very, very liberal areas.
0: I think politics is probably one of the last vestiges of becoming mass appeal.
1: Right.
0: I mean, it's not niche-y. I mean, it's niche in terms of the loudest members of some of that party.
1: Yeah.
0: But, I mean, overall, you need to appeal to a broad base of people in order to win elections.
1: Yes.
0: I mean, I don't, and why you decide to fall on that sword time and time again is absolutely beyond me.
1: Yeah.
0: Unless you're captured. And maybe that's just it. Maybe you're just captured. Maybe you can't, nothing you can do now.
1: Mm-hmm.
0: I don't know, man. It makes me nuts, but it is what it is. But again, I mean, I think it's the same thing. It's like when anybody who is different than the crowd, and I don't think America's been able to, look how many people succeed despite the fact that they weren't apolitical or vocal or they had some sort of idea or intellect, and that wins the day.
1: Yes.
0: But I mean, playing sports is a completely different thing. That's why there was Title IX to begin with.
1: Yes.
0: You wanted to give girls the opportunity to compete.
1: Mm-hmm.
0: And schools had to figure it out, budget-wise, how they were going to make that work. But it was good legislation. because it allowed young girls to participate in sports.
1: Yeah.
0: Therefore, gain college scholarships. Therefore, you know, the whole thing worked. Anyway, all right. Enough of that, but I just, that guy makes me nuts, whoever that is. I'm just done with
1: all of them. Yeah.
0: I know. And let's see, Mark Warner's new conspiracy. He's got one too now?
1: Oh, yeah, he's got a new conspiracy theory. He's very concerned. This is Democrat Senator Mark Warner, very concerned that ICE agents might show up at voting sites in November, which still, I mean, the obvious counterpoint to that is, okay, why would you care? If anything, I'd be like, well, that sounds like a waste of ICE's time, because surely everybody in line at a voting area is a citizen of the United States.
0: Well, yeah, if it wouldn't, it shouldn't bother you then, Mark.
1: Right, why would it drive you away? It makes absolutely no sense.
0: Yeah,
1: but I don't know. He took it a step further during this interview with Mehdi Hasan. Here he is.
3: Are you worried that they're going to send ICE agents to the polls? That could be easiest route to them in voter intimidation and suppression.
4: It could be. Or even, and this is why I'm also love to do another session on AI and my obsessions there.
3: Yes.
4: You could create deep fakes of demonstrating that. You might not even need to have the ICE agents at the polls if you showed those images in particularly neighborhoods that were of immigrants or Latino communities. So he will use, I believe, every tool in his power.
1: Again, though, why? Why would that dissuade somebody from going to the polls?
0: I don't know. I thought maybe you could tell me that.
1: Are you worried that, like, oh, the ICE is going to follow you home because you've got an illegal alien family member or something? Is that it? I don't know. I'm just spitballing because I'm not sure what they're actually arguing there.
0: Well, I mean, what... I guess what they're arguing without saying anything is they want as many illegals voting as possible for them because they know they will, right?
1: Yes.
0: I mean, that's the only illogical explanation to any of this because none of it else outside of that doesn't make any sense.
1: You're not planning on cheating. Why are you doing this?
0: But you can't say that.
1: Oh, yeah, that's true.
0: So you have to go, well, you know.
1: All right, it's time for What's Your Story? Yeah. We'll do it a couple of times every single day. What is your story this time around?
0: Well, tomorrow, on August 1st, back in 1981, MTV debuted. 45 years ago.
1: All right.
0: MTV. First song, David, remember that?
1: Was it, well, I don't remember it because I wasn't alive yet.
0: No, you weren't yet. No.
1: Video Killed the Radio Star, right?
0: Yeah, by the Buggles. That was the first one. Key facts include the initial launch reach of just a few thousand homes in New Jersey, by the way. That started the whole "I want my MTV" thing. They want to get on as many cable systems as possible, right?
1: Mm-hmm.
0: The Real World was by a pioneering show that also showed up on MTV the first time. First song was The Buggles. Second song, Pat Benatar's "You Better Run." Mm-hmm. Initial audience was small. The "I Want My MTV" marketing campaign eventually inspired the Dire Straits song, of course, "Money for Nothing."
1: Terrible.
0: First non-music show was the trivia game show Remote Control. It broke the music format in 1987. The Real World premiered in 1992 and reshaped the network's focus towards reality programming. MTV aired the 1 millionth video in February of 2000, which was Video Killed the Radio Star on loop over and over again. The original DVJ lineup. Now, again, 45 years ago, the VJ lineup consisted of Nina Blackwood, former radio host and actress, Mark Goodman, radio personality, who had the honor of them being MTV's first VJ to introduce a song, Alan Hunter, and Martha Quinn, and of course, J.J. Jackson, who was really the only seasoned veteran of the crew that had done radio for many, many years. The rest of them, and again, they were chosen because they looked good.
1: I don't.
0: And they wanted some diversity.
1: I don't know who any of those people are.
0: None of them.
1: None
0: you don't know who any of them are.
1: Not one.
0: Wow. Not even Mark Goodman, huh?
1: Nope.
0: Or Alan Hunter. Those guys, I think, are still around doing some satellite radio shows.
1: No idea who they are.
0: But, anyway. So it was just interesting that it's 45 years ago, and for a lot of us, I can remember being gathered around a television set when it first came in and being transfixed to it.
1: Hmm.
0: Just why, and it only had like 20 videos.
1: Yeah.
0: I mean, if you made a video, it could be the crappiest song in the world. They got on there and got played a lot because
1: they had inventory, right?
0: Yeah, these guys had grown, this whole VJ lineup had grown into these celebrities, right? Around the country, except in their backyard in New York City. Nobody knew who they were because they weren't on any of the cable outlets there. Wow. Which is kind of interesting as well. But anyway, they're a shell of their former self now. Now it's all reality programming of some kind or another. But back in the day, buddy, that was the thing. Mm-hmm. And it was going to kill radio. I remember that. It didn't, but it, no, it didn't. They said it was going to.
1: Yeah. In fact, now YouTube killed MTV.
0: Right, exactly.
1: You don't need the MTV anymore to watch music.
0: No, it bypassed that whole thing, right.
1: All right, it's What's Your Story, where we go around and share a story that caught our attention. May not be the biggest story of the day, but you wanted to share it anyway. Democrats in New Jersey are trying to spin their way out of the fact that the state illegally registered 6,600 non-citizens to vote. Hundreds of those people actually voted. Now, the state assembly GOP put out a parody. I wish they had done a better job of labeling it as such, because there are a whole lot of people confused about whether or not this was real. It's an AI-generated Democrat staffer who is stressing the importance of non-citizen voting. I think the content is very funny. I think the presentation could use some work. I say that with love, our listeners in New Jersey.
0: Yes.
5: Like a real one? Hi, I'm Mackenzie, a Democrat intern here in Trenton. I've been seeing everyone freaking out about the whole New Jersey voter registration thing, and honestly, I think everyone's missing the point. People are acting like 6,600 non-citizens were registered to vote. Okay, and why is your first reaction always to ask who shouldn't be included instead of asking how we can make democracy more inclusive? That's genuinely something you should unpack. Everyone keeps saying it was a software problem. But who built the software? A private corporation. Why? Software doesn't exist in a vacuum. It exists in a system. And systems exist inside power structures. And power structures exist inside narratives. So actually, it's about narratives. And before you say that they weren't supposed to be registered voters, think to yourself, okay, but did they participate in our democracy? We're so quick to blame a government agency, but nobody wants to blame structural inequality. It's about algorithmic bias, institutional xenophobia, or the emotional labor undocumented communities have to endure every single day, just existing. And honestly, the fact you're more upset about a computer bug than corporate greed says a lot. You can't separate software from economic systems. You can't separate economic systems from structural inequality. And you can't separate any of that from healthcare, climate justice, or protecting reproductive rights. I'm just encouraging everyone to think a little more critically and maybe have a little more compassion. If this made you uncomfortable, that's probably where the growth happens.
1: I mean, the thing is,
0: shut up.
1: Yes, that's a parody. But it does actually sound like something you would hear from a 20-something liberal.
0: That's what triggered me.
1: Yeah.
0: Just the chirpy voice and the, well, you know, if that bothers you, then it probably should because, you know, after all, you're a bigot. You're a deviant. Okay.
1: Getting all the buzzwords in there, too.
0: All of them were there.
1: Oh, yeah.
0: All of them were there.
1: I just
0: there.
1: Thought that was a funny parody there.
0: It is funny.
1: All right.
0: I'm glad you told me it was a parody, too.
1: Yeah. And I understand why people were confused by it.
0: Oh, absolutely. Yeah, because, I mean, it sounds totally legit.
1: Yes.
0: God dang. All right, what do we got coming up? We got a Friday 5 coming up.
1: Yeah, we do. We got to set you up with Friday 5 coming up and a news update coming up next.

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0: All right, this is the Markley Van Camp and the Robbins Show. I'm Scott Robbins, right over there. David Van Camp.
1: Yes, indeed. You know, the world changes on a dime, you know. 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
1: This is insane. Mentioned Spain, the invasion that's been going on. 60,000 people within a 24-hour period crossing into a territory in northern Africa that is Spanish territory. The Spanish Prime Minister, Pedro Sanchez, says the most urgent task right now is to restore normality, guarantee security, and above all, not put coexistence at risk. We've spoken many times about the importance of coexistence in this city. I believe that its diversity is one of its greatest attractions and also one of its greatest strengths.
2: Got to be kidding me.
1: Nope.
2: Oh, my gosh. They're being invaded.
1: Yes.
2: And this is what? Okay.
1: Diversity is our strength, Scott.
2: All right. Go tell that to the people. Well, yeah, go ahead. Try selling that one.
1: Dude, tell that to the people who invaded.
2: Yeah.
1: That's the thing, man. A lot of these dudes, they don't want to coexist. They want free stuff. And, well, they want to take advantage of your social system. Golly, man.
2: The song never
1: suicidal.
2: Been to Spain just keeps playing in my head too.
1: Yeah.
2: Well, I've never invaded Spain.
1: All right, we got to get you set up for the Friday Five.
2: Uh-huh.
1: Of course,
2: yeah.
1: Seattle's been in the news a lot. You had the police chief fired after the debacle of the communications after that deadly mass shooting at the Seattle Center. Oh, we wanted to show the Pacific Northwest some love, though, okay? Because it's not all communists and weirdos. All right, let's do top five Pacific Northwest bands.
2: Top five Pacific Northwest bands.
1: The number is 1-888-485-MVCR. 1-888-485-MVCR. We're looking for the top five Pacific Northwest bands of all time. Coming up next.
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6: 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We'll bring you the very latest on our severe weather threat.
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13: A mass shooting in Idaho. I'm Carmen Roberts, Fox News. Police in Twin Falls say there are multiple fatalities from a shooting this afternoon at an In-N-Out restaurant and that the shooter is dead. Some media reports say three victims died and two were injured. Police Chief Matthew Hicks told reporters they believe the threat is over, but he doesn't have an exact count on the number killed. Iran struck first. It launched a drone barrage on Kuwait today, hitting the U.S. ally after U.S. President Trump vowed to intensify military strikes.
14: We'll be hitting them very hard. And at some point, they're going to say, we just can't take it anymore.
13: And the warning comes as Iran attacked two more commercial ships in the Strait of Hormuz, and Fox's Alex Hogan reports with more.
15: President Trump says that he doesn't fully believe in these negotiations right now.
14: The other day, the five missiles were shot. We knocked them down, but we were in the midst of a negotiation. I mean, I'm waiting for Steve to call me. How's the negotiation going? And instead, I got a call from Pete that they just shot five missiles at one of our bases in Jordan.
15: Yesterday, Trump held the first ever televised cabinet meeting from Camp David. Today, he is here in New Jersey, where he's posting about new back and forth in Todd Blanche's nomination for attorney general.
13: And the U.S. State Department is telling Americans in the Middle East to leave and for others not to travel there. After the late Senator Lindsey Graham of South Carolina was laid to rest, attention shifts to the race for his U.S. Senate seat. One of the several candidates running is Mark Lynch, and he tells Fox News.
16: Our polling showed a year ago that they prefer a successful businessman like myself instead of another career politician or an attorney.
13: Other candidates include two congressmen, a former governor, and interim Senator Darlene Graham. 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
6: This is the Markley, Van Camp, and Robbins Show. I'm Scott Robbins, along with David Van Camp, Jamie Markley, on a special assignment. He's back early part of next week.
7: Mm-hmm.
6: All right, you know it's Friday, David.
7: Oh, yeah.
6: You know what time it is.
7: I do know what time it is, and it always starts off like this.
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6: All right, man, here we go. Now, today, David,
7: yeah,
6: we selected this topic today because of the news. A couple of different angles here of Seattle's WNBA team.
7: Yeah.
6: And there was one other thing that kind of caught our attention, didn't
7: it? Well, of course, after the shooting at the Seattle Center, the city of Seattle's response was just awful. The police chief has been ousted now. I mean, I think technically he resigned, but he was future endeavored, that's for sure. So we wanted to actually try to put a little bit of pep back in the step of our friends in the Pacific Northwest and say, hey, we know it's not always been, you know, crazy like it. Well, I don't know, that's debatable, but some good things.
6: Well, no,
7: come
6: I
7: out,
6: mean,
7: you know,
6: I have been there a couple of times. I've enjoyed myself. Yeah. I had a great time.
7: Yeah.
6: There are just certain things that stick out this past week when we were talking about Seattle. So there you go.
7: We want to show Seattle and the entirety of the Pacific Northwest a little bit of love by saying, what are the top five bands from the Pacific Northwest of all time? Now, how do we put this list together? Well, you got three criteria. You got how iconic or how big were they at the height of their powers? How well did they stand the test of time? And then what's your personal like on it?
6: That's it. Those three things.
7: Yeah, and then we individually vote on it. Jamie did not vote on it this time, so it probably turned out a little different than it would have otherwise. But I think it's a solid enough list. I mean, number three, eh. But you know, that's just me.
6: I like number three. I do. I know. Number
7: okay.
6: three.
7: All right, yeah.
6: Andres, our producer Andres and I, we love number three. Yeah.
7: He just flipped me the bird. Dang.
6: I know he did. For me, I'll tell you that, because we already talked about this.
7: Yeah. All right, so the number is 1-888-485-MVCR. 1-888-485-MVCR. Top five Pacific Northwest bands of all time. We will start it off with Patty in Utah. Hey, Patty.
10: Hey, so fun to talk to you guys. I've tried calling so many times and never gotten through. I love you guys.
6: Where are you at in Utah?
10: I am in St. George, Utah.
6: All right, cool. Welcome aboard. Utah Jazz, go.
10: Sure, Utah Jazz, go.
6: All right, go. Okay, got it. What's you thinking today, Patty?
10: So my favorite Pacific Northwest band is Heart.
7: Oh, yeah.
10: Anna Nancy Wilson.
6: You're going to have a great weekend.
7: Yeah, first time calling, and you just knock it out of the park, just like that.
5: Number one.
7: First time getting through.
6: No doubt about it here.
7: Well, they had a couple of different runs that could count as the height of their powers, too.
6: Oh, yeah.
7: And
6: 70s, 80s.
7: Test of time.
6: Into the 90s,
7: My goodness, man. There's a ton of songs getting played on the radio right now by that band. So,
6: you know what? We were talking about MTV turning 45. I mean, you talk about videos all over the place. Heart, wow. Mm-hmm. Lots of videos.
7: Oh, yes.
6: And with the big hair. They had the big hair then. Heavily coiffed, you know. Lots of hair, big hair.
7: Yes.
6: And the male band members did too. Yes.
7: That band was responsible for the hole in the ozone layer with all the hairspray.
6: Oh my gosh, no kidding, dude. Wow.
7: All right. Let's talk to our buddy Woody in Vancouver. What do you think in top five greatest Pacific Northwest bands of all time?
6: Hey, Woody.
11: Hey, guys. Love your show. But on advice from Mrs. Woody, I respectfully decline to answer based upon my rights under the Fifth Amendment to the Constitution.
6: Well, then hand her the phone. Oh, boy.
11: All right. This is a shout out to producer Andre, Foo Fighters.
6: Yes.
7: Yeah. Yeah.
0: Number three.
7: I guess. I mean, they're big. Yeah.
6: I mean, I like them. I was telling Andres a week from Saturday, my daughter decided it was a good idea for a father-daughter trip to see a concert, and she selected the Foo Fighters. So we're going next Saturday, week from Saturday.
7: Okay.
6: In a football stadium.
7: Yes. And I know you're looking forward to it greatly.
6: It takes 16 hours to get into and out of. So, yeah. I can't wait. It'll be
7: all
6: ball.
7: So we've ticked off number one and number three, top five Pacific Northwest bands of all time, with number one being Heart, number three, Foo Fighters. 1-888-485-MVCR, 1-888-485-MVCR. That is the phone number to get in if you want to play along. Let's talk to Maddie. Hey, Maddie. Hi, Maddie.
2: Hey, guys. Happy Friday.
7: That's what? Mary, not Maddie.
6: Mary to me. Who's Maddie?
7: Okay. I don't know.
6: I don't know either. Okay.
7: Andres was having fun with me because I don't like the Foo Fighters very much.
6: Yeah, he decided to go ahead and mess with it a little bit. Hi, Mary. All right, welcome aboard.
2: Hello,
6: happy
2: guys.
6: Friday. Yeah.
2: Thank you. I'm calling from aboard the pontoon today, too.
6: Oh, nice.
2: Yeah, nice day. And even though my pick was taken, I'm hoping that this is a good one for my sake and for Melinda's, and I'm going to go with Pearl Jam.
7: Yes.
6: Yeah.
7: Oh, yeah.
0: Number four.

0: They're still playing.
1: What's that?
0: They're still playing all the big stadiums too.
1: Oh heck yeah, they are.
0: Yeah,
1: I you know, not my favorite, but worthy to be in the top five for sure. But the thing is, it's not even the music. It's just I can't understand what the hell that guy's saying.
0: Well, no, it
1: bothers.
0: Yeah, it's very interpretive. Yeah, yes. You have to figure that out on your own.
1: Have you ever seen the there are a bunch of videos out there where people do their interpretation of what Eddie Vedder's saying. And a lot of times it's things like, you know, they just show names from LinkedIn.
0: Yeah, right.
1: Like there's Anna Phelan. And there's a picture of some lady named Anna Phelan.
0: Yeah, Anna Phelan.
1: Yeah.
0: It's very funny. It is true. 100 years ago, Jamie Markley and I were at the same show of Pearl Jam at Chicago Stadium in Chicago. And the reason I mention that is because Eddie Vedder wanted his band to play where Michael Jordan played.
1: Oh, okay.
0: Now, the tour of the stadium's gone now, and it's United Center now, and the whole thing is over with. But back then, he was like, yep, I want to play where Jordan plays because he was a big Chicago sports fan. So there you go. That's the rest of the story. Move on with the countdown.
1: All right. And now on with the countdown. And we are just ticking off all the top five here. We got number one, Heart. Number three, Foo Fighters. Number four, Pearl Jam. Let's talk to Melinda. Top five Pacific Northwest bands. Melinda, calling in from Oregon.
2: Good morning, guys.
0: Hey, Melinda.
2: Mary, I'm very jealous. I didn't get my invite for the pontoon, but that's okay. I'll let it slide because you said my name on air, and now I'm geeking out like a fangirl.
1: Everybody loves Mary.
0: Everybody loves Mary, yeah.
2: She's so awesome. She just has this great voice, like, hi, guys. Like, somebody you would want to hang out with all the time.
0: Exactly, on a pontoon boat.
2: My pick is a little biased, though, because I would like to actually put up for my dad, Jerry, my late father. He had his own band for 30-plus years playing here in Oregon called Sound Junction, but I know that's not going to be on your top five. So my top five, or my pick, is Nirvana.
1: Yeah.
0: How long did your dad play around the Portland area?
2: He played in the Portland area for 30-plus years. His band was Sound Junction, and then later, towards the last decade of it, changed names to Topper. But he did all of the Elks Club circuits, so he played every single weekend of me growing up.
0: Yeah, this is totally unscripted, and I don't mean to put it... I don't want to...
2: No, it's okay.
0: I don't want to ruin our momentum right now, but do you know a band called the Dan Reed Network?
2: Absolutely.
0: Okay, good. I had a weekend with him once, a long time ago. They had a band.
2: Really?
0: Yeah, did a show with him. It was wild. So anyway, you and I may be the only two people in the world to talk about the Dan Reed Network today, but there you go.
2: Well, my dad owned a booking agency as well, so I'm very familiar with all of them.
0: Yeah, you know those dudes then. Yeah, okay. All right, thank you for that. Right.
2: Thanks, guys. Have a great weekend.
1: You too. Okay. All right, appreciate it. She called for Nirvana. Yeah.
3: Number five.
1: That hell is number five. Yeah. I know it's almost like obligatory, right?
0: It is, and you know, and again, I go back to this song in particular because this was the song where the hair metal guys, and I think it was Kip Winger who said it. I could be wrong. He said when he heard this song the first time, he's like, "We're over. We're done.
1: Yeah,
0: that's it." They kicked this wall down, and all this hairband stuff was over, was.
1: Yeah.
0: Just like that, overnight.
1: Yes, absolutely.
0: So anyway, Nirvana did that,
1: All right, a good time to reset here. We're looking for the top five best Pacific Northwest bands of all time. We've already gotten number one at Heart, number three, Foo Fighters, number four, Pearl Jam, and now number five, Nirvana, just looking for number two. We'll wrap it up. The number is 1-888-485-MVCR, 1-888-485-MVCR.
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0: right, man, here we go. This is the Markley, Van Camp, and Robbins Show. I'm Scott Robbins. Right over there is David Van Camp, Jamie Markley on special assignment. He'll be back later next week.
1: Mm-hmm.
0: All right, we're doing the Friday Five today, the big countdown. It's Pacific Northwest bands.
1: Yes.
0: This go-round. We've got a lot of good tunes. Heart, with Foo Fighters, mm-hmm. Pearl Jam, Nirvana.
1: Yeah.
0: So it's been a good run so far. So let's keep the momentum rolling, shall
1: right.
0: we?
1: Yeah. 1-888-485-MVCR is the number. We are just looking for number two now. Scott just named 1, 3, 4, and 5 there that we've already gotten calls for. Let's go to Arlene. Hey, Arlene.
2: Hi, guys. My second favorite three guys. I have my own three guys, and I wanted to tell you that during COVID, and this is, you know, because of Mr. Faltsy, and I'm sure he has a pair. Yeah. Can't you see him sashaying around with them? So anyway, during the COVID, I was listening to you guys because, you know, you took over for Rush. And I kept telling my three guys about you three guys. So anyway, I started writing down the Friday Fives. And then on Sundays, when they come to, since I feed them all on Sundays, we started playing the Friday Five. And so we've been doing that since August 2021.
0: Wow. Awesome. And, great.
2: And the first Friday Five that we did was Hot or Heat.
1: Oh, so that's awesome. We should make a home version of it. Yeah. There you go. You just came up with a million-dollar idea right there.
0: No kidding.
2: I know. It's great. And my boys are all into, you know, the backstories of... Because two of them are 60 years old and one of them's 50. So they span that whole music, you know. You know, and of course, I'm, you know, Frank Sinatra. So now I'm Frank Sinatra. I'm Metallica.
0: Attaway.
2: I've got the whole thing. So anyway, my guess is Jimi Hendrix.
1: Well,
0: yeah, good.
1: There you go. Good call.
2: Yeah.
1: That is number two.
3: Yeah. Number two. Let me stand next to your fire. Let me stand next to your fire.
4: Iconic
1: test
4: time there.
1: Oh, yep. Jimi Hendrix. Yep. I know you felt like you were obliged to put
0: him. I kind of did, and I don't dislike Jimi Hendrix. I like Jimi Hendrix a lot. Mm-hmm. But, you know, when you start, stuff was before your time. It was kind of before my time in terms of, you know, music and when you're getting into it. The production always made me nuts because it was that 1960s production.
1: Yeah, it's very tinny.
0: Yeah, tinny sounding, and but you know. Give him his due, obviously, but yeah. I love that song.
1: Oh yeah, it's great. I love there are a bunch of different live versions of it if you have time this weekend to look it up if you're interested, where as fast as the studio version is, they play it like 30 beats per minute faster live.
0: Oh my gosh.
1: And it's crazy. The drummer's just going nuts.
0: It's like a 90-second song then.
1: Yeah, right. Yeah, it's like
0: yeah,

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1: Don in Oregon. Hey, Don.
2: Hey, how are you?
3: Hey, Don. What you thinking today?
2: Hi. Alice in Chains.
3: Oh, yeah, definitely.
1: Big one, yeah.

0: I had them in my top five because I really like a lot of those songs. It is so sad, though, man.
1: Yeah, it is.
0: It's one of those things, like, I like it, but I never feel good about it when I'm done.
1: Yeah, I know. I understand what you're saying.
0: Yeah.
1: They've come to snuff the rooster.
0: All right. We're looking for, well, we're not looking for anything in the top five right now. You had Heart at one, Jimi Hendrix at two, Foo Fighters at three, Pearl Jam at four, Nirvana at five. But we have a ton of honorable mentions to get to yet for the top five Pacific Northwest bands of all time, or artists, individuals, of course. Let's talk to Clint calling in from South Dakota.
1: Oh, Clint, hi.
2: How's it going, guys?
1: Good, man. How are you?
2: Oh, I'm so excited to talk to you. This is awesome. I have to be a little bit of excitement here. And it's too bad that Mark and that Jamie's not there. You got to tell him I am a brother from another mother because we are very, very similar.
0: All right.
2: And Gen X here. But my guess is, I would have definitely guessed some of the others first, but I'm going to go with Queensryche.
0: Well,
2: they are from the Pacific Northwest.
0: Absolutely, yes, they are. Yeah. Somewhere, Jamie, Mark,

0: I think we got time maybe for one more call. Let's talk to Damon. Hey, Damon.
1: Hello. The guitar tech for the Foo Fighters is my good friend, Jeff Templeton, who was from the band Motherload from Spokane.
2: Oh, yeah.
1: And my favorite band, though, is Soundgarden.
0: There you go. Had to round out the Friday Five with Soundgarden.
2: Great album. Super unknown. Just so good.
0: All right, that was really fun. We'll play a few more honorable mentions coming up here, along with the trifecta, coming up next on the Markley, Van Camp, and Robin Show.

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1: Dueling threats. I'm Carmen Roberts, Fox News. President Trump is threatening to launch more airstrikes on Iran as early as this weekend if Tehran fails to negotiate a deal.
2: We'll be hitting them very hard. At some point, they're going to say, we just can't take it anymore.
1: Iran's foreign minister firing back. Reuters reports he told a Saudi counterpart that any aggression by the U.S. and Israel would be met with decisive response. Fox's Steve Harrigan has more from Tel Aviv.
3: Kuwait reporting attacks from Iran, drone attacks from the early morning hours. No casualties reported. Also confirmation now that Iran did try and attack two oil tankers in the Strait of Hormuz, causing damage to one of them, nearly missing the other, but perhaps causing a short spike in oil prices. In the meantime, President Trump has warned about a major series of attacks against Iran that could be coming. He also expressed frustration in negotiations with Iran, saying the leadership often says one thing and then ends up doing another. It's clear that tensions in the region are rising in anticipation of potential heavy strikes ahead.
1: And the U.S. State Department is telling Americans in the Middle East to leave ahead of that new fighting. Early voting is underway in Michigan's Democratic primary for an open U.S. Senate seat. Progressive Abdul El-Sayed is running against Congresswoman Haley Stevens.
4: Al-Sayed's defending his campaign against accusation in one recent poll that shows him down double digits to the presumptive Republican nominee, former Congressman Mike Rogers.
5: When they say, oh.

0: you're unelectable because your name is Abdul. Because for me, I push back and say, you don't know Michigan like I know Michigan.
1: His opponent, Congresswoman Haley Stevens, argues that Al-Sayed's vulnerability comes not from his name, but his policies and rhetoric, including his positions on Israel.
2: Fox's Rich Edson in Dearborn, Michigan. Polls show Al-Sayed leaving Stevens by about 10 percentage points. Primary day is Tuesday. 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

0: All right, here we go. This is the Mark, which is the Markley Van Camp and Robin Show. I'm Scott Robbins. That's David Van Camp. That was harsh. That ended quickly.
1: It really did.
0: Yeah, it did.
1: Okay.
0: It's like I'm yammering along, like, oh, we got music.
1: My board reset.
0: I don't know.
1: Can you hear me?
0: I don't know. I really, honestly, I don't know, but I'm glad today's Friday, so the, whatever critter lives inside your board will now go away for the weekend.
1: Yes.
0: Oh, all right.
1: I don't know if you happen to see this. Just a few things we haven't had time to get to. Supreme Court Justice Ketanji Brown, well, you saw her, Jackson.
0: Oh, no.
1: Stressed the importance of appearing to be impartial. Now, where did she say this? On Michelle Obama's podcast.
0: What? No. No. Oh, God.
1: Yeah, well, of course. You know, you want to show off that you're very impartial. Let's go to
0: unbelievable.
1: One of the most political human beings on the planet. Here we go.
2: You know, there are lots of limits on what judges can do. And I try to be very, very mindful and scrupulous with respect to that because, as you say, our obligation is to be unbiased in our approach. And so you have to then navigate all the sources that could make for an appearance of partiality, which you want to avoid. So there are lots of things that I end up not accepting for that reason. News sources, I think, you know, I don't have a lot of time, unfortunately, you know, but I do, you know, the normal general media sources are made available. And I think it's harder when you're talking about, there's so much social media now.
3: I know. This is a whole different world.
2: It's a whole different world and not everything is reliable. Mm-hmm. And the hardest part for judges is that we really cannot participate.
3: Probably saving you some brain cells.
2: Exactly.
3: Too. We need you focused on your opinions.
2: Yes.
1: Yes, of course.
0: We need you focused on your opinions.
1: Yes. What is a woman? I don't know. I'm not a biologist.
0: But she did say that. Yeah. She's if she were a biologist, she could tell you, but she's not.
1: Right. She's not.
0: So there.
1: Yes. Yeah, there you go. All right. Also, socialist candidate for governor in Wisconsin, Francesca Hong, appears to be running away with the Democrat primary. She was on MS Now, the host, Ali Velshi. It was really funny because he doesn't know what to do with the socialists, so he tries to just put words in their mouths, and he tries to, like, sort of soften the blow for some of the people who may be a little skeptical of the extremists within the Democrat Party. And here we go. Here is Ali Velshi interviewing Francesca Hong.
4: It's creating a discussion in the Democratic Party about whether this party is big enough for everybody. Talk to me about how you think about that. I would not characterize this as some sort of a Democratic Socialist takeover of the Democratic Party. There have been a handful of people who have won. But how do you characterize it? How do you think about it when the accusations come about the fact that the Democratic Party is being sort of taken over by this set of people who are generally further to the left of the mainstream?
5: I'm excited to be growing a Democratic coalition that we are actually actualizing the big tent party that we know that be, that we know we need to be, you know, especially when we are fighting in authoritarian regime.
1: When we're fighting an authoritarian regime. Okay.
0: The big tent thing is their thing now, isn't
1: it? Oh, yeah, for sure.
0: I mean, it's their go-to.
1: Well, this and that's the socialists just sort of prod them along like, yeah, this is a big tent effort. Now, as soon as we get any sort of real power and control, you know, the Chuck Schumer class is gone. We're not interested in that.
0: No, they don't care.
1: Yeah, that's the thing that I think a lot of Democrats have failed to, at least a lot of elected Democrats have failed to recognize, which is the socialists that you're sort of playing footsie with, they're not interested in a big tent at all.
0: No, no.
1: They are absolutely interested in purity tests. They're interested in forcing you to sort of walk their very narrow definition of what it means to be a liberal. And it's quite remarkable to see, too, because you hear a lot of these people talk, and you think, man, why are you afraid of them? I think about that with more establishment Dems. Like, why are you actually afraid of these people? Because they're morons.
0: Yeah.
1: In large part.
0: Yeah, somebody's missing the boat too. This some camping gear outfit ought to make their big tent. This is the only big tent you'll need. You know, seriously.
1: Yeah.
0: God, I'm so tired of that phrase right now. It's making me nuts.
1: We're a big tent.
0: Yes. We're a big tent. We allow communists in and socialists.
1: Of course. Well, naturally, yeah.
0: And normal people are, you know, they're here, but they're in a minority.
1: Yeah, right.
0: Jeez.
1: All right, we had the Friday Five top five Pacific Northwest bands of all time. Yeah. And, I mean, it was a lot of fun. Always love it when you can play along. Heart was number one, Jimi Hendrix number two. Number three was the Foo Fighters. And then you had number four, Pearl Jam, number five, Nirvana. We had a lot of honorable mentions. A lot of times people will say, hey, where was this person? Where was this band or whatever? And I agree. This should have been in the top five right here.
6: Moving to the country.
1: Presidents of the United States.
6: I'm gonna eat a lot of peaches. Moving to the country. I'm gonna eat a lot of peaches.
1: I love that band story because that album.

0: dreamed about you.
1: Yeah.
0: A woman.
1: I love that.
2: I played Lump.
1: Yeah, Lump was a big
2: by
1: one.
2: Them.
1: Lump and Peaches. Okay, and well, of course, I mean, this one, kind of one-hit wondery, but certainly could have been and was in the conversation a little bit for me as far as being in the top five, but didn't quite make it.

0: was a little bit shocked.
1: Well, that's true, yeah.
2: Sounds so
1: harmless, though.
0: Right, it really does.
1: Yes, it does.
0: Yes, it's very innocent, yes, of course.
1: Yeah.
0: All right, are you ready for your big three?
1: No Everclear?
0: No, well, let me see. Let me try to go back to that.
1: I like Everclear, and that's the only reason I'll mention that one.
0: All right, yeah, we'll do Everclear. Yeah.

0: kind of spice. They're still out there.
1: They're out there, yeah. Still playing.
2: I didn't realize that they had there was that kind of demand. I'm glad they're out there.
1: I still love Santa Monica, too. I just love
2: it. Oh, yeah, of course.
1: Yeah, it's a great song.
2: All right. Are you ready for your big
1: I'm ready now. Yeah, let's go.
2: Now you are. Now that you've got the Everett.
3: Yeah. Are you ready?
4: One, two.
3: It's the three most important news stories of the day.
5: I hit the trifecta.
3: Well, at least according to Scott Robbins. It's the trifecta on the Markley, Van Camp, and Robbins Show.
2: Right. It's the trifecta. Top three stories of the day according to Scott Robbins. Usually Casey Kasem's along for the ride, but he vacations with Markley.
1: Yep.
2: It's part of his deal, I guess. It's a very strange contract arrangement, but we still count him down 3-1 like Casey Kasem taught us. Number three, Brittany Griner from the WNBA getting divorced.
1: Oh, it's sad. Connecticut Sun center Brittany Griner. What is she, 7'4" or something? I mean, she's huge. And her wife, Sherelle, who's real tiny, called it quits. Brittany, citing the marriage is irretrievably broken. Well, aren't they all when you decide for this, huh? They married in June of 2018. They were Baylor University students. Brittany, by the way, is seeking joint custody of their 2-year-old son, Bash, B-A-S-H, Bash. So, anyway, they're seeking joint custody on that one. Sherelle, the wife, is 33 years old. She's a lawyer. She was one out there fighting for Brittany's release from prison.
2: I know.
1: And she was fighting like hell to get her out. Just to come home and divorce her.
2: Man, terrible.
1: Brittany was found guilty on drug-related charges in Russia. You guys remember that, right? She was in prison for a long time. I shouldn't say a long time, but 10 months for her. That's a long time.
2: Yeah.
1: But at any rate, this was the woman who was fighting legally to get her out. Brittany is ordered to pay child support to Johnson. And that's what she's going to do, apparently.
2: Oh, man. But yeah, Biden traded away an actual war criminal.
1: He did. for the release of Brittany Griner. Yes.
2: Yeah, Victor Butt is his name.
1: Yes.
2: He was an arms dealer.
1: Yeah.
2: Russian arms dealer, the angel of death or whatever they called
1: him. Biden thought that was a pretty sweet deal at the time.
2: Yeah. That's like,
1: You know.
2: This is the worst trade in the history of the WNBA.
1: Biden apparently got a draft choice out of it, too. But, right. You know. Gets a number one pick like 10 years from now.
2: Yes.
1: Yeah.
2: We'll be able to get an accused warlord, in exchange later on. Accused, right? It's a draft pick, basically.
1: Oh, another warlord.
2: Yeah.
1: Okay.
2: All right. It's the trifecta, top three stories of the day. According to Scott Robbins, a new mom who's also a TV anchor, well, became very relatable to a lot of the mothers in the audience.
1: I'm afraid so. Dominique Dillon works at Fox 13 in Memphis. Recently took over the station's weekend broadcast, fell asleep on air during a live newscast, sparking thousands of social media comments, many from viewers that urged the critics to cut the new mom some slack. Others were like, hey, you got a job to do. What are you doing? So the footage went on social media. First, it was flagged by the industry blog FTV Live. Doesn't appear to show. I saw her. Her eyes are closed. They throw it at somebody on the street, right?
2: Mm-hmm.
1: Doing a, on-spot TV shot. And they come back and she doesn't pick up right away. She's sitting there with her eyes closed. eyes closed. All of a sudden she opens them and moves on, right?
2: Yeah.
1: Now, so a lot of people are like, hey, she's a new mom. I mean, she's not getting any sleep. She's up all night. Show a little grace here. And others were saying, well, hey, get another job then. I mean, you can't do your job. Then, I mean, you know, that's kind of... Well, I'm kind of in, I know.
2: I'm like,
1: you shouldn't fall asleep on TV, I agree.
2: No, you shouldn't, but also this is a temporary thing for her, right? Once the kid gets a little bit older, it's not like she's got like narcolepsy or is just tired
1: and
2: she's out drinking all night or something.
1: Exactly.
2: Like that.
1: None of that. It was just she was a mom. She got tired and she, you know, she drifted off the wrong time. I mean, thank God she's not a brain surgeon or something. That could have been worse.
2: I worked with a guy who would fall asleep on the air. I think you did too. I'm thinking of a different guy.
1: I did.
2: Than your dude. But
1: yeah, my guy walked in on, he was sleeping.
2: And
1: the station was off the air. He was sleeping in front of the board. The control board. Unbelievable.
2: No, I worked with a guy who was who would fill in during a talk show and fall asleep during a segment. That's because he was on
1: a talk show.
2: Yeah.
1: Oh, my gosh.
2: You know who I'm talking about. I'm not going to name him.
1: Oh, yeah. I do know. Yeah.
2: He was on some painkillers.
1: That was snoozing away.
2: Yeah.
1: All right. We had 4 years of Joe Biden sleeping on the job. I mean, come on.
2: All right. It's the he was really a glass ceiling breaker then in that case. Joe Biden was, for all the sleepy people of America.
1: Yeah.
2: He was their guy.
1: He was tired.
2: Yeah. All right, Dan, number one.
1: It's
2: the trifecta top three stories of the day, according to Scott Robbins. Britney Spears suffered a wardrobe mishap.
1: I do this only because, David, you have been telling us for a long time now that Britney Spears should still be under the conservatorship of her parents.
2: Yes.
1: Of her dad. She's out of control.
2: Yeah.
1: Of her dad. Well, apparently she decided to do a little horseback riding. And like everything that Britney Spears does, it has to be videoed, right? Mm-hmm. So she's driving around on the horse. She's riding the horse. And she all of a sudden decides, I'm just going to pull my top down, bare it all. So she did that. And, of course, it was on video. And, of course, it ended up online, which it always does.
2: Well, that's by design,
1: Right. And apparently, you know, Britney, again, hasn't had a hit record for a while. And I guess this is her way of staying, you know, in the public eye, so to speak. But anyway, it was another reckless. I just wanted to mention that because David Van Camp was adamant about his recommendation that she stay.
2: Well, I thought, you know, when I first, I didn't really care that much about the story overall. But then, you know, of course, it took on a life of its own, the Free Britney stuff. And then as I was paying attention to this a little bit, at least just to know what people were talking about, I noticed one thing. A lot of people had a lot of things to say publicly, except for the dad.
1: Yeah.
2: You know, and I'm like, okay, I'm not going to vouch for the guy. I don't know the guy.
1: Right.
2: But I will say that especially after it was ruled, he was, you know, the judge, it was ruled against him. He could have gone out there and gone scorched earth and he didn't.
1: Never has.
2: And to me, that tells me, yeah, he may have faults. I'm sure he does. Who doesn't? But it seems like he really believed that that conservatorship was in her best interest, and he loves his daughter.
1: And that appears to be true, because since then, man, the wheels have come off a number of times, including the DUI. Dancing with the Knives was interesting, too.
2: Yeah.
1: And again, you're videoing yourself.
2: Yeah.
1: I mean, you want people to see it.
2: Yeah.
1: I mean, you know, a lot of crazy people I've known in my time, at least they kind of keep it to themselves.
2: Right.
1: You know?
2: They dance with knives in the privacy of their own
1: right.
2: home.
1: Yeah, they don't video themselves doing it. Yeah, it's crazy.
2: That's the trifecta, top three stories of the day, according to Scott Robbins. We got Nimrods in the news. Well, we have actually kind of an honest thief to talk about. He says, yep, that was me. You got me. We'll get to that. That's Nimrods in the news and a news update coming up.

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0: right, man, here we go. This is the Markley, Van Camp, and Robin Show. I'm Scott Robbins. David Van Camp is over there. Ah, you know, see, having kids is fun, though, isn't it, David? They say the darnest thing. Your mic's off, dude.
1: Can I make my own son? Nimrod's in the news.
0: You can if you want, because well, it's a great
1: four.
0: Story.
1: He's
0: yeah,
1: 4 years old.
0: He's four, and it's a great story.
1: They're going to be spending the night with their grandma, and I told them this morning, hey, can you pack for yourselves? You need to pack, you know, for yourselves, because I was busy with other stuff. And, well, he has one of those floor mats for kids, a little rug that has, yeah. you know, car routes on it, roads on it that you
0: oh, yeah,
1: play
0: yeah.
1: on. Yeah. And yeah, he likes it. It's like outer space and roads. It's a weird thing. Anyway, he packed that, but no underwear.
0: That's a great story, man.
1: So, all right, that's Nimrod's in the news.
0: There you go.
1: Jack, my 4-year-old son.
0: All right, good deal.
1: This is the Markley, Van Camp, and Robin Show.

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3: It all connects. The girl who walks for hours to bring home the family's water. The school she can't attend most days. The breakfast she didn't have. The rain that hasn't fallen in months. The danger around the next bend. Her little brother's belly laugh. Her mother's hug. Her dreams of being a teacher, an engineer, the mayor. All the reasons life is both so hard and so beautiful. 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
4: 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Severe thunderstorms and tornadoes are threats in green country.
5: Tornado down right now with debris signature crossing 169.
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4: Severe weather is a fact of life, but being informed doesn't have to be stressful. 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
17: Settlement agreement scrapped. I'm Sue Guzman, Fox News. Acting Attorney General Todd Blanche announcing Sunday plans to rescind the creation of a $1.8 billion fund designed to compensate those who allege improper prosecution or targeting by the federal government. This after two prominent Republicans threatened to block Blanche's confirmation to head the agency. Spokeswoman for Texas Senator John Cornyn confirmed the agreement Sunday, and that confirmation vote is now slated for Tuesday. U.S. and Iran planning a new round of peace talks today after President Trump called called off another attack targeting energy infrastructure. Gulf allies like Saudi Arabia's Crown Prince Mohammed bin Salman reportedly warned him about the escalating conflict. Fox's Marianne Rafferty.
8: The president is already touting progress in negotiations, including the apparent reopening of the vital Strait of Hormuz. Trump claims the attack would have been the biggest since World War II. He says Iran asked him to call off the strikes, but Tehran so far has not publicly commented. Trump's decision reportedly came after Saudi Arabia's Crown Prince pushed for de-escalation. The U.S.-Iran ceasefire collapsed last month, disrupting global oil markets, driving up U.S. gas prices, and deepening Iran's economic crisis.
17: New details from police in Twin Falls, Idaho on the deadly shooting at a fast food restaurant Saturday.
16: The restaurant chain owner confirmed one of the victims was an employee. Police Chief Matthew Hicks did release the name of the shooter and how he died.
18: We can confirm that the suspect, 24-year-old Chad Williams, is deceased from a self-inflicted gunshot wound.
16: Chief Hicks also credited an off-duty Idaho trooper and an armed citizen for engaging the shooter and driving him away from the restaurant before he took his own life. Several victims were injured, some critically. Chief Hicks said it's believed Williams was the only shooter. Gernal Scott, Fox.
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4: We are Red Eye Radio. He's Eric Cronin. I'm Gary McNamara. Welcome and good morning. All right, I did find the quote from Caitlin Clark and Sophie Cunningham's coach in the WNBA, Stephanie White. I wouldn't say I'm educated enough from a scientific standpoint, but I don't believe that exclusion is the answer. I just don't. I do think that when we talk about various levels of sports, various governing bodies of sports, and things that go into that, as I said, I'm not educated enough at the different levels. I know growing up that I played with boys all the time. There weren't girls sports back then. Not competitively. No. She had a similar answer to the follow-up asking if she would welcome biological males into the WNBA. I don't know. When we talk about biological males scientifically where we are, I think that's a totally different scenario. As I said, I'm not educated enough to give you a smart answer. I would say, though, I don't think that exclusion is the answer. You just implied it is because of the science. And I think we need to have deeper, more layered conversations.
5: More conversations.
4: What a bunch of cowards.
5: We need to just talk about it and keep talking about it and do nothing about it.
4: Yeah. This isn't a complicated topic.
5: Yes or no? Do they get in?
4: Yeah. No. Her answer should be no. If you wish to play, because we're talking competitive sports.
5: Yeah.
4: Yeah, you know, we're not talking playground sports, because that was one of the things. Well, I think the girls should be able to play with boys on the playground. Nobody's talking about
5: that.
4: That's
5: the question.

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1: Body, there wouldn't be a bicameral legislature, and it's like, this is crazy. And then he went on to put blame. Here's the blame, all right? Here we go.
2: I'm just going to say it. Since the far left, the far, far left, is overwhelmingly made up of affluent, ultra-woke white people, you raised your kids wrong. You told your precious brats that every brain fart was genius, and now those brain farts are becoming Democratic Party policy. Francesca Hong, yet another major Democratic candidate who's all in on abolishing the police and is running for governor of Wisconsin, says, I think that my perfect world would be a world without prisons because we all see the humanity in one another and then we know nobody's disposable. Well, murder victims are.
1: Yeah. And, oh, then went on to say can't play the next one because he was cursing in it, but he was like, if this was said at, you know, by a contestant in a beauty pageant, we'd all be dying laughing and mocking that woman.
3: Yeah. Yes.
1: And here, this is the, you know, everything is just beautiful. Everything is just right. We don't need the police. We don't need the military. We don't need.
3: And there will be no crime.
1: There will be no crime, right. Well, who was the one that said it last week? It was somebody from the Democratic. So that was the chair of the Democratic Socialist of America. The only reason there's crime is poverty. There's no poverty. There's no crime.
3: Right. And there won't be any poverty in socialism.
1: Right. There'll be no poverty.
3: There's no poverty. Because once we're equally poor, one will even know what the definition of poverty is.
1: Because everything is relative.
3: You'll be eating dirt. Like they do in North Korea. Yeah.
1: There'll be no poverty, so there'll be no need for prisons or police.
3: Dirt has minerals.
1: Right. You know, there's the thing is, the whole society, our entire society has been wrong. We will rid the world of poverty, and therefore there will never be any crime, and we will rid the poverty by destroying profit-making businesses.
3: That's right.
1: Which is where all wealth comes from.
3: Right.
1: So I
3: think I'm going to go on a dirt cleanse.
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6: Well, good morning. It is Monday, 5 o'clock. I'm Skyler Cooper. This is the KRMG Morning News. Right now, partly cloudy and it's nice. 69 degrees outside. We will reverse those numbers and be about 96. This afternoon, a little warmer than the weekend, and the five-day forecast is coming up. We also have news this morning. We're going to learn more later today, but we understand there is a lawsuit about to be filed against the city of Broken Arrow. This is regarding the mosque and the rezoning that was denied earlier this year. We'll talk more about that. We'll talk a little data centers coming up. Lots to get you here on your KRMG Morning News for today. Our top story right now, President Trump over the weekend calling off a new attack on Iran's energy infrastructure after he said Middle Eastern allies have reached a deal, close to a deal, to reopen the Strait of Hormuz.
7: President Trump's announcement came as the region braced for the possibility of widespread U.S. strikes against Iran. And U.S. embassies on Saturday were warning citizens across the region to reconsider their travel plans and be prepared for the possibility of widespread airspace closures. Iran's foreign ministry spokesperson said that negotiations with Oman are aimed at finding a mutual mechanism to control the Strait of Hormuz. Late last week, Iran continued attacks against tankers passing through the strait. Now, at a cabinet meeting at Camp David on Friday, the president described his frustration with the way the Iranians have negotiated while continuing destabilizing activity.
6: That is Fox's Trey Yanks reporting in Israel. 5:01 now, the KRMG Morning News. Let's check more of today's top local stories in the 24-hour Fox News Center with Ben Morgan.
4: Well, I hope you liked the break from the 100-degree days, because they are returning fast.
8: Well, the August Oklahoma heat starts to build back in. Most of us back up close to 100 tomorrow, Wednesday, and maybe even Thursday, too. But we will see some widely scattered showers and storms return Thursday, Friday, and through the weekend. No big break from the heat. We may dial it back a little as we get toward the end of the week, but not much.
4: We will have the complete five-day forecast coming up. The Council on American Islamic Relations and the Islamic Society of Tulsa will file a lawsuit against the city of Broken Arrow after the city denied a rezoning request for a proposed mosque. The groups are expected to discuss the lawsuit during a press conference this afternoon in Tulsa. The legal action follows a U.S. Department of Justice investigation into Broken Arrow's zoning practices under the Religious Land Use and Institutionalized Persons Act. City officials say they have no comment at this time. Folks gathered at Tulsa's Big Ten Ballroom last night for a public forum examining the growing impact of AI data centers. The panel featured state lawmakers, policy experts, and community advocates like Kyle Schmidt, president of the Project Sand Springs Alliance, who discussed everything from power demand and water use to local government transparency as billion-dollar projects continue coming to Oklahoma.
9: City councils are taking advantage of a lack of involvement from citizens, and so that's been one of my key focuses in working with legislators trying to increase local municipal transparency and accountability.
4: The discussion comes as Meta's Project Anthem data center continues to take shape in East Tulsa, and after federal officials, state leaders, and several Oklahoma utility providers have pledged to protect ratepayers from absorbing the cost of serving new data centers. An 18-year-old has died after their car flipped off an overpass on the highway.
10: According to the OHP, the car was driving along the Highway 75 on-ramp from I-244 Saturday night. They say the car left the roadway, went airborne, hit a support pillar, then another bridge, then plunged 30 feet to the ground. The driver has not been identified. State troopers are still investigating the incident. Grant Merrill, 102.3 KRMG, Tulsa's News and Talk.
4: An Owosso man is facing multiple felony charges following an investigation by the Oklahoma State Bureau of Investigation's Internet Crimes Against Children Unit. Investigators say 54-year-old Jason Poldoras is accused of possessing and distributing child sexual abuse material after authorities received more than 20 cyber tips for the National Center for Missing and Exploited Children. He was arrested Friday in Lenapaw and booked into the Tulsa County Jail on a $1.5 million bond. That investigation remains ongoing. The Latimer County Sheriff's Office says it's investigating allegations of an assault that reportedly occurred at the Latimer County Jail last week. In a statement posted to social media, the sheriff says the office takes the allegations seriously and has asked the Choctaw Nation Tribal Police and the District 16 District Attorney's Office to conduct an independent investigation. Officials say they will not comment further until that investigation is complete. KRMG News Time is 5:05.
6: Good morning. 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Here's Fox 23 and KRMG certified meteorologist Laura Mock.
11: We're going to be warming up this week, Skylar. Today's high temperature, 96. Still not bad considering what we went through last week, but it is warmer than what we saw over the weekend. Sunny skies, dry air in place, winds out of the south 5 to 15 miles per hour. Heating up again through the middle of the week, 100 on Tuesday, 101 on Wednesday. We'll add in a chance for some showers and storms Thursday and Friday. Temperatures come down a little bit. We'll still be in the mid to upper 90s this weekend. I'm certified meteorologist Laura Mock for Fox 23 and 102.3 KRMG, Tulsa's News and Talk.
6: Boy, it is nice this morning. We have 70 degrees right now in Owosso. It's 69 at Tulsa's severe weather station. Okay, so you heard some of the news from over the weekend. We know some more things coming up this afternoon at that news conference regarding the lawsuit against Broken Arrow. We have the mayor later this morning, and ooh, something big at 7 a.m. I'll tell you more next.
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6: Good morning. Welcome into Monday, and it's our first broadcast day for the month of August. And switched over the weekend, and it did not feel like August really on the first and the second. It sure will today, and at least most of the rest of this week there. Back to the triple digits. I was looking at the official highs. Good morning, Crystal, Ben, Grant. Everybody's here.
7: Morning.
8: Hello.
6: Yesterday, 93 degrees, 92 on Saturday.
9: It was so perfect.
6: It was great. Did you guys go outside early either day?
7: Yes.
9: Oh, yeah.
8: Oh, yeah. I got the chance to play some disc golf finally.
6: Ooh.
8: I bet that was fantastic. Well, I say finally, but, you know, without just immense sweating.
6: Yeah. Saturday morning, actually, because of the breeze, it was a very windy Saturday. Early Saturday morning, I felt just a tiny bit of chill. I was like, wow, I was not expecting, you know, I could almost have had sleeves.
9: I had a blanket on the hammock.
6: Yeah. It, very enjoyable, though. Glad we got to enjoy that. And later, you know, 96, not too bad today. Laura was saying humidity's not going to be terrible today. So, you know what? I can tolerate that. Triple digits tomorrow and Wednesday. Right on the edge of it for later in the week when we have some storm chances. Those might cool us down a couple degrees later in the week. So, hopefully, that won't be a repeat of last week where we're, you know, 105. I think we got to 103 was our highest last week for Tulsa officially. So we'll check more on the forecast coming up. We have the mayor this morning. I want to follow up with him on a couple of things. I'm curious what he has to say about the DA asking for OSBI to investigate what happened at the jail. The jail now closed. Everybody that was there has moved over to county. So we'll talk with him about that and some more things. I had a question for the mayor that I'll ask him about the Broken Arrow Expressway, the south leg of the IDL. I noticed something last week driving down there, and I haven't heard others talk about this. Maybe a social media comment or two, but the landscaping caught my eye. And right there at downtown Tulsa, there was something that just I want to ask the mayor about. So that'll be at 7:30. Also, the news conference this afternoon, 1 o'clock, CARE, Council on American Islamic Relations, and the Islamic Society of Tulsa say they're going to announce their lawsuit against the city of Broken Arrow, which, if you were with us last week, city manager Michael Spurgeon said he thought this was going to be the first thing that would happen after the city denied the mosque rezoning. He thought there would be a lawsuit, and here it comes. But before that, we found out the DOJ is investigating the city. So there's going to be a lot to follow up on with that, including, will the Trump administration respond to AG Gettner Drummond's request to drop the probe. We haven't heard from that yet. So we'll follow all of that. And of course, we have a big day today. This is a big day at KRMG. We're excited for 7 a.m. and I can't say anything else yet. But listen at 7. If you're out right now and you've got to be at work, you have something to do by 7, come back. Come back and listen. 7 o'clock, we have a big, big announcement today. Very excited. Are you guys, do you feel the anticipation?
9: I do. Only because you are like, I'm not telling anybody till 7 o'clock.
6: I know. I've been,
7: I'll tell you what it is. Scott was running for president.
6: I missed the deadline, I think. Yeah. I am of age.
8: Just city council.
6: I am of age now.
7: You are that.
6: Yeah. Crossed that a little while ago. I hadn't thought about that, Grant.
7: Congratulations.
6: I'm of age now. It's 5:12 here on KRMG. Oh, Crystal, I have to tell you.
9: Oh, no.
6: This is kind of a half sad story, half happy story.
9: Tell me the half that's happy.
6: Okay, well, we saved a bird this weekend.
9: You did.
6: I told you we had little eggs in the back.
9: Right.
6: We had a mourning dove, laid 2 eggs. And they hatched last week. And then I noticed the other day that one of them was pretty gravely injured in the nest. And I was like, what?
9: Yeah.
6: What happened? So the next morning, I find it, unfortunately, no longer with us. Just outside the nest.
7: Aww.
6: But, and then the second one went missing. And I was like, what is going on with these birds? Well, I saw a squirrel leaving that nest in a real hurry right around this time. And I didn't know, but I Googled it. Apparently, squirrels attack baby birds.
9: Do you have a description of the squirrel?
6: Well, his name is Henry, according to Tessa. She names all the critters outside. There's Dale the squirrel who steals the seeds. And Henry is apparently the killer. So did you know that squirrels attack birds?
9: I did. But we had one, a hawk.
6: Yeah.
9: Attack out.
6: I saw a hawk circling. And so she was like, let's do something. anyway, the second one went missing. I found it on the ground near the house. Remy actually found it. He was excited and jumping around. He didn't hurt it, but our dog noticed it. And so I went and got her. We picked it up. We ran to the store. She was like, I'm going to nurse, like, you know, get a syringe and feed this baby. She was so excited to do all of that. But while we were gone to the store, we decided to put it back in the nest.
9: Right.
6: And mama came back.
9: Mm-hmm.
6: And so now everything's fine. We saved
9: and
6: one.
9: You asked me just last week if a bird fell out, could you put it back in the nest?
6: Yeah. And I always thought, you know, the old thing about if you touch it, she won't come back. But that's not true, apparently.
9: That's what your parents told you, so you'd stay out of the nest.
6: Okay. Is that true of the eggs, though?
9: No. I mean, the mother is going to care for her babies, okay, no matter what scent is on them.
6: We were excited that we found it. It's fine. And put it back. And mom has been back ever since. And she's not gone far. I think she's keeping a closer eye.
9: Survival of the fittest.
6: Yeah. So anyway, that was basically our weekend.
7: That's actually the announcement at 7 o'clock is that Crystal is putting a bee on the lookout alert for that squirrel.
6: Yeah, we need a bolo on Henry.
9: I'm doing a full-on investigation.
6: 7 a.m. We do have something big for you. It's coming up later. Right now, let's hear the forecast, and we say good morning to Chief Meteorologist James Adelot.
10: Hey, Skyler. Monday morning and all, and after a beautiful weekend, we've got some hotter temps on the way. We'll be climbing back into the upper 80s at lunchtime, mid to upper 90s this afternoon, back above average for this time of year, and tomorrow, even further as we climb back to near 100. I'm Chief Meteorologist James Adelot for Fox 23 and 102.3 KRNG, Tulsa's News and Talk.
9: 73 in Jinx and 72 at Tulsa Severe Weather.

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2: Red Alert traffic means traffic flow is not normal. Crashes, lane closures, construction, slowdowns, and the dreaded...
3: All lanes are shut down.
4: There's a wrecker there, there's OHP there.
2: KRMG has the most frequent traffic updates in Tulsa, combined with the most knowledgeable traffic anchors in the city.
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3: Three.
6: The suspect in a fatal shooting at an In-N-Out Burger in Idaho over the weekend died of a self-inflicted gunshot wound, according to police. He's been identified as 24-year-old Chad Williams. And yesterday, police say there was an off-duty officer and a citizen who were firing shots at Williams. They diverted him from the restaurant. Authorities there say they are confident that Williams was acting alone. He shot and killed three people. Others were injured as well.
3: Two.
6: The Council on American-Islamic Relations, or CARE, and for short, in the Islamic Society of Tulsa, say they're going to announce a lawsuit against the city of Broken Arrow after the city denied a rezoning request for a proposed mosque earlier this year. Now, we'll hear more about this afternoon. It comes after the news last week that the U.S. Department of Justice plans to investigate the city regarding this matter.
3: One.
6: In our top story this morning, President Trump says there's possible end to the war with Iran again here, as he says there is another deal that's imminent.
7: President Trump says negotiations with Iran are picking back up, adding he called off an attack on Iran over the weekend at the request of Gulf allies, including Saudi Arabia, Qatar, and the United Arab Emirates.
8: It was going to be an attack that would have been by far the biggest attack since World War II, but they've asked us not to do it.
7: Over the weekend, Iranian leaders said negotiations with Oman regarding the opening of the Strait of Hormuz are in their final stages, but the strait will not go back to the way it was pre-war. Karen Hua, ABC News, Washington.
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6: Time to check the five-day forecast for this Monday morning, brought to you by Don Carlton Honda, 4141 South Memorial. Certified meteorologist Laura Mock. Morning, Laura.
9: Good morning, Skyler.
6: Everybody hopefully enjoying the low 90s weekend because we start to heat back up this afternoon.
9: Yeah, that was about as nice as it gets for early August on a weekend. Now we're facing potential triple-digit high temperatures again.
6: Is that the story here in the five-day forecast?
9: For the middle of the week, yes, but things could cool down a little bit by the weekend. Today's high temperature, 96 degrees. Sunny skies heating up. Thankfully, the humidity, not a huge issue for us this week. Tuesday's high temperature, 100, mostly sunny. Wednesday, 101, and partly cloudy. By Thursday and Friday, we introduce a chance for some scattered showers around. 98 on Thursday, 95 Friday, mid to upper 90s this weekend, mostly dry. I'm certified meteorologist Laura Mock for Fox 23 and 102.3 KRMG, Tulsa's News and Talk.
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2: See into the future of your commute. Our traffic updates are like a crystal ball, revealing the best and worst routes in Green Country.
11: The ramp into downtown is still closed to stay on the downtown loop.
12: They need to go all the way down to 244 to get around that mess on Highway 75.
2: 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We are 102.3 KRMG, Tulsa's traffic station.
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15: Going to work? We'll get you there on time. 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You'll know what to expect. Weather, traffic, together.
6: There was a kind of a meeting of the minds yesterday. People with concerns, questions, and those who have answers, at least some of them, about data centers. We'll tell you more about that meeting coming up later this morning on KRMG. Again, the mayor, 7:30, Tulsa Mayor Monroe Nichols, and our big, big announcement. Do not miss it. 7 o'clock on the KRMG Morning News. Right now, more of today's top stories with Ben Morgan.
16: A new study finds that a common additive in ice cream, sauces, and salad dressings could raise the risk of colon cancer.
17: Xanthan gum is a stabilizer that's also used in wallpaper and oil drilling and is common in hundreds of processed foods. Scientists in Brazil saying research increasingly shows that xanthan gum may be linked to lasting health problems like gastrointestinal distress, allergic reactions, and respiratory irritation. Brazilian researchers say they found that the additive can cause inflammation in the gut at any dose. Their studies finding there were also more immune system cells in the gut tissue, suggesting that the body had registered something in the diet as a threat. Sue Guzman, Fox News.
16: Summer vacation is coming to an end for millions of kids, and for many, getting back into that school year sleep schedule will be tough. ABC's Rena Roy has some tips for parents on getting their kids ready for those early mornings.
18: Health experts say it's important to remain consistent with those earlier wake-up times through the weekend. Parents should also focus on good sleep habits. Experts say getting morning light can help jumpstart a child's brain for the day, something as simple as going outside or turning on lights. And parents should watch for signs their children aren't getting enough sleep. And of course, as with everything, experts say parents should try and model good behavior by getting enough sleep themselves. Rena Roy, ABC News, New York.
6: Coming up, our consumer warrior Clark Howard with some warnings, just advice, what to do, because things are changing and have changed recently when it comes to the student loan program in the United States. That's here in just a couple minutes. I have some sleep team coverage, though, because anybody here have a consistent habit or a situation where you wake up in the middle of the night before it's time to get up?
19: Why do you think I look so tired this morning?
6: Do you guys wake up?
20: I always have to pee an hour before I wake up.
21: I did that this morning, and for some reason, I was thinking about you, Crystal, because you mentioned,
6: you mentioned
21: last week that you got up an hour early before your alarm to pee.
6: I didn't.
21: And then I did that the same, and I was like, dang it, she cursed me.
20: Now, I can go immediately back to sleep.
6: Yeah.
21: And I cannot.
6: Anyway.
21: That's why I blame you.
6: I didn't mean to explore your habits, but there's kind of a theory behind why this happens to us. It's because of the way humans slept before all of our modern technology, you know, alarms and electricity and air conditioning and things. People may not have always slept right through the night. You know, before we had those luxuries, people reportedly had a first sleep, kind of like in a first shift. Then you'd wake up for an hour or two. And apparently in the past, they would do stuff, you know, read a little bit, talk, have conversations, whatever. And then they go back and have a second sleep. kind of a second shift sleep. And they say some researchers found out that might be why a lot of us naturally wake up around 2 or 3 and have to do whatever you say you have to do. And then sometimes struggle to fall back asleep. So Ben, it's your ancestors that are forcing this habit.
21: I knew it wasn't my fault.
6: It's not your fault.
21: No.
20: So they're basically saying you need 2 very long naps.
6: It sounds like it. Yeah.
21: I do kind of live on naps.
6: Right.
21: So I guess I just got to keep doing that.
6: I'm not always one of those people though. I generally, you know, with the exception of this shift we work, you know, like on the weekends and stuff, I'm pretty much out all night. Don't have that issue.
19: I'll be living a nap at about 10:12 this morning.
6: Yeah, that's 12 minutes after you're gone from work. So it's 5:26 now. Let's check the forecast. And Chief Meteorologist James Adelot.
0: Happy Monday, Skyler. It's going to feel a lot more like August as we head through the next few days. We'll take the first step today. Now, it's beautiful outside now, but

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12: Good morning, 5:30 on a Monday. It's the KRMG Morning News. I'm Skylar Cooper. Thanks for waking up early with us on Monday. 69 degrees right now. It's really nice. Partly cloudy skies this afternoon. We're starting to heat back up. We were in the low 90s Saturday and Sunday. We'll be about 96 today. And triple digits are back starting tomorrow. 5-day forecasts on the way here. Also, have some information for you. Regarding the Broken Arrow Mosque rezoning denial, there's now a lawsuit coming. The Council on American Islamic Relations and the Islamic Society of Tulsa say they are filing a case, and they'll tell us more about it later today. I'll tell you what we know so far. In our top story this morning, President Trump says there may be a diplomatic agreement to get to ease tensions with Iran again. He says Iranian officials are warning of potential military retaliation if negotiations fall through, though.
13: President Trump calling off planned strikes against Iran as he says a deal is close. According to the president, talks will resume today aimed at finalizing an agreement on the Strait of Hormuz. Trump says he was asked by Qatar, the UAE, and Saudi Arabia to hold off as diplomatic efforts play out. Overnight, Iran's president, Masoud Pezeshkian, posted to X about the memorandum of understanding that was reached earlier this year, saying in part, "I believe this memorandum will be the center of gravity for our foreign relations in the future. We must strive to compel the enemy to remain committed to what it has signed. The security of the country, the region, and our allies will be enhanced by this memorandum." Now, international focus remains on the Strait of Hormuz, where an explosion was heard this morning by a tanker, according to maritime tracking groups.
12: That's the latest from Fox's Trey Yanks. 5:30.

0: 32 now, more of the morning's top stories with Ben Morgan.
1: We are going to be stuck in the 100-degree heat yet again this week.
2: It looks like the August heat is surging back after a breathtakingly beautiful weekend. We could be back up near 100 tomorrow and maybe through Wednesday and Thursday. Now, there will be some widely scattered showers and storms kicking back up Thursday, Friday, Saturday, and Sunday, but that's only going to be worth a few degrees cooler on those highs.
1: We'll have the complete five-day forecast coming up. The Council on American Islamic Relations and the Islamic Society of Tulsa are holding a news conference today to talk about the lawsuit they're filing against the city of Broken Arrow.
3: The lawsuit comes after the denial of a proposed mosque and an investigation launched by the DOJ. The Department of Justice is looking into Broken Arrow's zoning practices under the Religious Land Use and Institutionalized Persons Act. The investigation includes the city's decision to deny the rezoning request for property near 121st Street South and 129th East Avenue, where the Islamic Society had planned a community center with a mosque, a food pantry, and retail space. The news conference will take place at 1 this afternoon at the Islamic Society of Tulsa. Crystal Kelly, 102.3 KRMG, Tulsa's News and Talk.
1: Tulsa's Big Ten Ballroom drew a packed crowd Sunday for a forum on the rising footprint of AI data centers in Oklahoma. Lawmakers, policy experts, and community advocates warn that massive projects like Meta's Project Anthem, now rising in East Tulsa, are driving huge demands for power, water, and infrastructure. State Representative Amanda Clinton argues local communities need a stronger voice before these billion-dollar facilities move forward.
4: You have people who are volunteer city councilors, volunteer mayors, or they may get a small stipend, and they're being asked to go up against Google. And they may share a city attorney with five other towns, and they're just not equipped on the legal side to be able to fully vet these projects, in my opinion.
1: The speakers also pressed for better government transparency and emphasized recent pledges from federal officials, state leaders, and utility providers to ensure ratepayers aren't stuck covering the costs of serving new data centers. An 18-year-old driver was killed early Saturday after a crash on the IDL. According to the Oklahoma Highway Patrol, the vehicle was traveling west on I-244 when it entered the southbound Highway 75 on-ramp, left the roadway, became airborne, struck an overpass support pillar and another bridge before falling about 30 feet to the ground below. The driver, who was the only person in the vehicle, was pronounced dead at the scene. The cause of the crash remains under investigation. The Oklahoma State Bureau of Investigation arresting an Owosso man for child sex crimes.
5: According to OSBI agents, they received multiple cyber tips related to Jason Poldoris in Owosso. Agents say they found Poldoris, who had hundreds of images of child sex abuse materials. Investigators say he also sent people the material and talked about engaging in sexual acts with children. OSBI arrested him for 2 counts of aggravated possession of child sex abuse material and 5 counts of possession of child sex abuse material.
1: That is Fox 23 and KRMG's Michelle Lynn. KRMG News Time is 5:35.
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6: It's going to be a warm one today, Skylar. High temperature 96 degrees. It should be pretty comfortable, though, with still dry air in place. We'll see sunny skies today. Winds out of the south of 5 to 15 miles per hour. Tuesday and Wednesday, the hottest days of the week. 100 on Tuesday, 101 on Wednesday. Still dry. A few more clouds around through the middle of the week. Ahead of rain chances Thursday and Friday. Just a 30% chance for some scattered showers and storms. Temperatures in the 90s those days. Mid to upper 90s this weekend. I'm Certified Meteorologist Laura Mock for Fox 23 and 102.3 KRMG, Tulsa's News and Talk.
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13: Just heading out? 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
0: 7 o'clock, big announcement here on the KRMG Morning News. Straight up 7, tune in and listen and set an alarm to remind yourself whatever you got to do. We will let you know this big news. You ever have like that anticipation to when you... You know you're going to see somebody, you can't wait to tell them the juicy gossip or something you just found out.
14: Oh my gosh, like every single day.
0: You get to work, you're like, oh, I can't wait. Oh,
14: I know. I'm like, when is Kirk and April going to get here?
0: Yeah, so that's us today. All of us feel that today for 7 o'clock. And we've been working on this for a long time. So the anticipation for me, an hour and 20 minutes from now, I'm kind of floating in here. I'm just so excited. 7 o'clock, that announcement.
14: And we're not over, like, exaggerating. This is big.
0: Yeah, I am pumped for it. So stay tuned or tune back in if you can. 5:39, let's get more of this morning's top stories with Ben.
1: We got new details in the deadly shooting rampage at an In-N-Out restaurant in Idaho. 3 people killed, 7 injured before the shooter turned the gun on himself.
5: Lindsay Tangai heard the shots.
15: It was just mass chaos. The attention was everybody running from In-N-Out.
5: She found several victims, including her friend Terry Dudley, a taxi driver who was shot in his car.
15: So I walked over and Terry was in his front seat, still conscious at the moment, but not really able to communicate.
5: That In-N-Out opened just days ago, drawing massive crowds. The company says one of its employees is among the dead, saying the shooter took the precious lives of our associate and customers, innocent people who never saw it coming.
1: That is ABC's Hannah Batal. Netflix is being sued over a missing hard drive containing an unreleased Nicolas Cage movie.
16: Netflix is facing a $105 million lawsuit from a film producer over an unencrypted Nicolas Cage film that has gone missing. Simon Ephraim, a Swiss businessman, wrote the script for the World War II thriller Fortitude and spent 7 years and $45 million bringing it to the screen. According to his lawsuit, an associate producer dropped off a digital cinema package at Netflix headquarters in June so the company could consider whether to buy the rights. Netflix disputes any liability, saying in a statement in part that the film was delivered without the proper industry standard safeguards. Michelle Polino, Fox News.
17: Are you smacked out of your head?
0: Yeah, that's what he said when he found out they lost the movie.
18: Lost the movie.
0: He's really upset about it.
18: Oh, no.
0: I was on Netflix this weekend, signed back up. I rotate through streamers, and I got back on Netflix to catch up on some things. And so far, I've only made it through most of the episodes of the season 3 of Quarterback, which is where they follow 4 NFL quarterbacks throughout the season. So this is last year's stuff we're watching through, but they are with Cam Ward. They are with Joe Flacco and Jaden Daniels. And I can't think of the fourth guy.
18: What else is on the Netflix catch-up list?
0: Maybe it's just the three. Well, you would like this, but I've been told there's a really good Hulk Hogan documentary.
18: There is a pretty solid Hulk Hogan documentary on there.
0: And there's probably some other things, but those are the only two that come to mind.
18: Okay.
14: I watched the Idaho Murders.
0: Oh, that came up. Yeah. I did see that, too.
14: It was really good.
0: And the other one you told me about. Lover... quarrel kind of thing. What was that?
14: Oh, the Toxic Love Story?
0: Yeah.
14: Yeah, that one's good too.
18: If you really want to get bummed out, you'd watch that new Michael Jackson documentary.
0: Bummed out? Is it sad?
18: I mean, it's about his allegations and stuff. And it's Yeah, yeah.
14: Okay. Yeah, I think I'm good.
0: Yeah. Type 42. This came over the weekend too. Information about the reflecting pool in D.C. and the DOJ dropping that whole case against a former Olympic swimmer.
19: President Trump on Truth Social maintained vandals caused issues with the Lincoln Memorial reflecting pool. Louisiana GOP Senator John Kennedy on NBC's Meet the Press said of the president's claim,
20: I don't know whether he really believes that or it's part of his political messaging or he's just thinking out loud.
19: But Kennedy said U.S. Attorney Jeanine Pirro could not move forward if the facts aren't there.
20: You can't lie to a federal judge. If she can't prove her case, she was right to pull back.
19: The president did acknowledge in his post that some pool damage may have come from, in his words, contractor difficulty. Gernal Scott, Fox News.
0: So apparently there is a good time to ask somebody for a favor, and I tested the theory a second ago. And at 5:36, Crystal is not ready to commit.
14: Not exactly, no.
0: But behavioral researchers have found that people are generally more willing to say yes to a small request after they've just completed a task or solved a problem. And you had just finished a story. You know, we're here working, and I thought maybe your brain would be wired to say what this study says. And you've just probably been burned too many times, right? Like, if you say yes to something and then you later regret it.
14: Yeah, I tend to overcommit sometimes.
0: Yeah, you do that. Oh, just whatever you need, whenever. I'll be, you know, and then they ask, you're like,
14: I have good intentions. I probably should have done that.
0: Sometimes it's like you want to say the right thing. Like, oh, you sure you can use the truck? And then when they come calling for the truck, that feeling of accomplishment tends to carry over. And that's supposed to be what makes you slightly more receptive to helping someone. So like at the end of a big productive day, somebody asks you for a favor. You're supposed to be genetically wired to want to help someone else. I think I'd be tired. Like, no, I've been plenty busy today.
14: If I get home, I'm not going anywhere.
0: That's the problem. Yeah, if I reach home base, I very rarely want to leave again.
14: Right.
0: It's 5:44. Let's check the forecast. Do a little favor here with Chief Meteorologist James Adelot.
2: Hey, Skyler, we're still looking at mostly sunny skies and August coming back with a vengeance. After a beautiful weekend and a gorgeous morning this morning, we should be back in the mid to upper 90s today and back up near 100 tomorrow and again Wednesday. I'm Chief Meteorologist James Adelot for Fox 23 and 102.3 KRNG Tulsa's News and Talk.
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22: President Trump now is signaling his readiness for full-scale action that will shatter this cycle of tit-for-tat. He's given them every opportunity for peace. He really is. But his patience is going to run out. I've known the man for 30 years. Guess what? His patience has now run out. It's over. And we'll see what happens. His airstrikes on Iran's infrastructure now is having the Iranian economy reeling. The Iran's president warning if economic pressures lead to social dissatisfaction and that dissatisfaction expands, support for the regime will be damaged. Well, that will be the point. I just dump as many weapons in the hands of the Iranian people as you possibly can. And now these Iran strikes have doubled in size.
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29: Three.
0: Acting Attorney General Todd Blanche issuing a formal order terminating President Trump's $1.8 billion anti-weaponization fund. This happened late last night. Follows weeks of negotiations with two Republican senators who were blocking his nomination, Blanche's nomination, to become Attorney General.
29: Two.
0: Dozens of folks turning out in Tulsa yesterday for a public forum examining the growth of and impact of AI data centers. Everyone from state lawmakers, policy experts, community advocates were on hand to talk about the demands, the power demands of AI data centers, the water usage. Local government transparency was at hand. So we'll hear more about that meeting coming up.
29: One.
0: In our top story this morning, President Trump signaling a possible end to the war with Iran again here. He says there's another deal in the works, and he held off some strikes over the weekend.
30: The president claimed a deal with Iran is imminent, as he has previously claimed numerous times. The whiplash strategy has become routine as Trump attempts to resolve the conflict. Iran has yet to give any indication that it will ease its control over the Strait of Hormuz. Over the weekend, Iranian leaders said negotiations with Oman regarding the opening of the Strait of Hormuz are in their final stages. But the strait will not go back to the way it was pre-war. Karen Hua, ABC News, Washington.
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0: The five-day forecast now brought to you by Don Carlton Honda, 4141 South Memorial, with certified meteorologist Laura Mock. Morning, Laura.
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0: It was almost confusing to walk outside in the early morning hours this weekend and feel a tiny bit of a chill in the air after what we went through last week. I'm just not used to it.
31: I know. It felt so nice this weekend, the cooler temperatures, but don't get too used to it.
0: Heating back up this week?
31: Absolutely. 96 today, sunny skies, humidity, not a huge issue for us today, so the heat index only going to take us up to around 100. Tomorrow, the high temperature expected to be about 100. We'll have mostly sunny skies. Wednesday, 101. We'll add in a little more humidity to the air by the end of the week, and that could spark up a few scattered showers and storms Thursday and Friday. With that, temperatures in the mid to upper 90s will be mostly dry this weekend, temperatures staying in the mid to upper 90s. I'm certified meteorologist Laura Mock for Fox 23 and 102.3 KRMG, Tulsa's News and Talk.
14: 73 in Owosso and 72 at Tulsa's Severe Weather Station.
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25: 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We are 102.3 KRMG, Tulsa Severe Weather Station.
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18: President Trump taking aim at the Smithsonian, with his administration proposing the museum system's smallest federal funding request in years.
12: The administration says that's part of a broader effort to eliminate what the president calls woke ideology from the nation's museums. The White House is seeking to reduce the Smithsonian's budget below $1 billion for the first time since 2020, while ordering changes to museum exhibits, educational programs, and leadership. A 162-page administration report recommends sweeping reforms, saying the institution should present what it calls a more accurate portrayal of American history. Congress will ultimately decide whether to approve the proposed funding cuts. Ted Lindner, Fox News.
18: As students head to campus this fall, some future sorority sisters are turning rush season into big business.
13: Sophia Sesto, a vice president at Poppy, says finding the right Rush Talk faces to promote their product can translate into millions of dollars of exposure.
15: We actually onboarded 250 new Poppy ambassadors that will be sampling Poppy on campus, creating epic digital content.
13: Many of those applicants hoping to become the next Kylan Darnell.
16: Today is the first day of Bama Rush.
13: Darnell was a freshman at Alabama in 2022 when she became synonymous with the first wave of Bama Rush. She was able to turn brand partnerships into a lucrative career as an influencer.
18: That is ABC's Hannah Baton.
0: I have no idea what any of that meant.
18: I had some trouble following along.
0: Rush season? She said, she named names like they were common. I have no idea what any of that meant. Maybe I'm stupid.
29: It's coming in a couple of weeks for a whole bunch of 18 to 19-year-old girls.
0: Okay. Maybe that's why I don't get it.
29: My daughter has no interest in sororities, and I'm kind of glad.
0: Kind of, do you guys prefer a certain color on your vehicles?
14: I mean, if we could pick any color we wanted?
0: Yeah.
14: Absolutely. You know I'd have a pink car.
0: Would you really?
14: Absolutely.
0: You drive around a big, bright pink car?
14: I would.
0: Selling cosmetics?
14: Well, I'm not very good at that. I tried in the 90s.
0: Ben, you have a preference?
18: No, not really. No, I mean, but I've only ever had, like, bland colors as my car.
0: Yeah.
18: So maybe if I had the opportunity to have something different, maybe I would.
29: I always loved bright red. Got pulled over a lot, but I always loved bright red.
0: I've heard that was a thing. So white, black, and gray still dominate sales, but brighter colors are starting to become more valuable in the used car market. So, Crystal, if you have a pink car, it will apparently get you an easier time selling it.
14: Why would I sell it?
0: Well, that's true. But they're more rare, so that can help you get your value back. Industry analysts say unique colors can help one stand out when you're trying to sell it. Silver and gray tend to hide dust and minor scratches better than darker colors. My vehicle's gray, and it has plenty of scratches. You get up close enough, you'll see them. 5:57, here's Chief Meteorologist James Adelot.
2: Hey, Skyler, Monday morning and all, and after a beautiful weekend, we've got some hotter temps on the way. We'll be climbing back into the upper 80s at lunchtime, mid to upper 90s this afternoon, back above average for this time of year, and tomorrow, even further as we climb back to near 100. I'm Chief Meteorologist James Adelot for Fox 23 and 102.3 KRMG, Tulsa's News and Talk.
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0: Good morning, 6 o'clock. I'm Skyler Cooper. This is the KRMG morning news, and we have made it to 68 degrees. We went down a little bit. It's a very nice morning. Looks like a pretty clear sky for the most part. This afternoon, we'll warm up to around 96, hotter than it was this weekend, and then we'll get real hot tomorrow and Wednesday. Five-day forecast coming up here on KRMG. Also on the way, we're starting to get close to back to school time. There are students actually coming back today in one area. It's not super close to Tulsa, but we'll get into that. And as we get closer to the big schools, we'll be following those as well. But right now, our top story, new from over the weekend, President Trump calling off a new attack on Iran's energy infrastructure. He says Middle Eastern allies have reached close to the kind of the outlines of a deal to reopen the Strait of Hormuz again.
23: President Trump's announcement came as the region braced for the possibility of widespread U.S. strikes against Iran. And U.S. embassies on Saturday were warning citizens across the region to reconsider their travel plans and be prepared for the possibility of widespread airspace closures. Iran's foreign ministry spokesperson said that negotiations with Oman are aimed at finding a mutual mechanism to control the Strait of Hormuz. Late last week, Iran continued attacks against tankers passing through the strait. Now, at a cabinet meeting at Camp David on Friday, the president described his frustration with the way the Iranians have negotiated while continuing destabilizing activity.
0: That's Fox's Trey Yanks in Tel Aviv. It's 6:02 now. More of this morning's top stories from the 24-hour Fox News Center with Ben Morgan.
24: Dangerous heat returns to Tulsa this week.
2: After a gorgeous weekend. We've got some hotter temps on the way, near 100 again tomorrow, Wednesday, and Thursday. May not hit 100 each day, but there's a chance each day that at least parts of Green Country will. So widely scattered showers and thunder begin Thursday, last through the weekend, and unfortunately may only cool us down a couple of degrees.
1: We will have the complete five-day forecast coming up. A legal battle is now underway over a proposed mosque in Broken Arrow.
4: The Council on American Islamic Relations, known as CARE, and the Islamic Society of Tulsa have filed a lawsuit against the city after officials denied a request to rezone property for a proposed mosque. The groups are expected to discuss the lawsuit during a news conference this afternoon. The Department of Justice is investigating whether Broken Arrow's zoning process violated federal protections for religious land use. The proposed development would have included a mosque, community center, food pantry, and retail space. Crystal Kelly, 102.3 KRMG, Tulsa's News and Talk.
1: The Collinsville agriculture community has raised about $30,000 to support the children of Sarah Duffy, who was killed in an apparent murder-suicide last month. During a special fundraiser at Collinsville Livestock Sales, a donated goat was sold multiple times through a rollover auction, with all proceeds going to the children. Organizers say the goal is not only to provide financial support, but also to mentor the children, help them pursue opportunities like FFA, 4-H, and higher education in the years ahead. Jennings Public School is welcoming students back this morning with several changes.
5: Students are kicking off the new school year with Jennings' first full-time school resource officer. The district has also added a full-time reading specialist and math interventionist to help students and to prepare for new state academic requirements. The district is also reducing student technology use this year, but training teachers on how to use AI for lessons planning and for classroom instruction.
7: The things that we put into place this summer are to make our school district stronger for our students. We want to maximize their opportunities, their learning opportunities.
5: Now, students are also going to be adjusting to a little bit longer of a school day because of the new recess law that takes effect this year. The tardy bell will now ring at 7:55 and dismissal will be at 3:35.
1: That's Fox 23 and KRMG's Bailey Coyle. Federal investigators releasing a preliminary report on last month's crash involving a twin-engine Piper Comanche at Tulsa Riverside Airport that seriously injured a flight instructor and student pilot. The National Transportation Safety Board says the aircraft's right engine briefly lost power during a training flight, prompting the instructor to return to the airport. During a go-round after an unstable approach, the twin-engine Piper Comanche rolled upside down and crashed. Investigators say the cause has not yet been determined and a final report is still pending. KRMG News Time is 6:05.
0: And we're checking weather and traffic here on the Monday edition of the KRMG Morning News. Your five-day forecast brought to you by Don Carlton Honda, 4141 South Memorial. Here is Fox 23 and KRMG meteorologist Laura Mock.
8: After a cooler weekend, Skylar, we're heating up again. High temperature today, 96 degrees, and triple digits look possible Tuesday and Wednesday. We'll be sunny and dry as we go through these next few days. Humidity not too high. By the end of the week, though, we introduce a chance for some rain. 30% chance, a few scattered showers and storms. That's going to be on Thursday and Friday, with the rain, temperatures in the mid to upper 90s, and we'll stay in the mid to upper 90s this weekend. I'm certified meteorologist Laura Mock for Fox 23 and 102.3 KRMG, Tulsa's News and Talk.
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0: 6:09 right now on the KRMG Morning News. We are less than 1 hour from a big, big announcement here on the KRMG Morning News. 7 o'clock, straight up. Tune in and we'll tell you what we have been so excited to let you in on for a while now. And that's coming up at 7 here on KRMG. And then at 7:30, Tulsa Mayor Monroe Nichols will join us live Monday with the mayor. Longstanding tradition continues here on KRMG. And right now we check more of the morning's top stories in the 24-hour Fox News Center with Ben Morgan.
1: Washington and Tokyo took action to stabilize Japan's currency, the yen, after it depreciated to a 40-year low. President Trump telling reporters aboard Air Force One the two nations have a strong relationship.
16: Very, very strong financially. And they are, you know, they have a weakening yen, and they wanted a little bit of help. And we're always there for Japan. Japan's been very good to us, with the exception, of course, of Pearl Harbor.
1: Japan's government bought back yen with American dollars. The Treasury called for the Bank of Japan to increase interest rates last week. Hollywood's favorite web slinger is spinning box office gold.
18: Spider-Man Brand New Day didn't just stick the landing, it stuck to the box office ceiling.
26: What is happening to me?
27: Did you miss me, Spidey?
18: The film posted the second biggest North American opening in history, taking in $355 million. It finished just behind Avengers Endgame, which debuted with $357 million in 2019. The weekend also became the biggest in box office history, with moviegoers spending a combined $430 million across all films. Contributing to that haul, The Odyssey, which remained a force in its third week with $51 million. Carmen Roberts, Fox News.
1: Did anybody go to the theaters this weekend?
29: Nope.
14: We almost did, but then The Odyssey is 3 hours long. It would have taken us forever to get
1: home. You're not a Spider-Man girly?
14: I mean,
0: I believe it's Spider-Man.
14: I John would watch Spider-Man.
1: I'm shocked Colton didn't like drag you to that.
14: Yeah, he probably will soon.
0: It is a beautiful sunrise in progress, by the way. So take a pic of it if you can and send it to us. 918-921-1023.
14: Dozens of people gathered yesterday at Tulsa's Big Ten Ballroom for a public forum examining the growing impact of AI data centers.
25: KRMG goes in depth.
0: Let's hear more about it with Fox 23 and KRMG's Devin Lyon.
3: The panel featured state lawmakers, policy experts, and community advocates who discussed everything from power demand and water use to local government transparency as billion-dollar projects continue coming to Oklahoma. Some speakers said communities need a stronger voice before those projects move forward.
6: City councils are taking advantage of a lack of involvement from citizens, and so that's been one of my key focuses in working with legislators trying to increase local municipal transparency and accountability.
17: You have people who are volunteer city councilors, volunteer mayors, or they may get a small stipend, and they're being asked to go up against Google, and they may share a city attorney with five other towns, and they're just not equipped on the legal side to be able to fully vet these projects, in my opinion.
3: The discussion comes as Meta's Project Anthem Data Center continues to take shape in East Tulsa, and after federal officials, state leaders, and several Oklahoma utility providers have pledged to protect ratepayers from absorbing the cost of serving new data centers. Now, I also asked social media how you feel about data centers after all of those promises. And with nearly 400 votes, more than 70% said they still oppose them because of their potential impact. Some even said they believe Oklahoma should ban new data centers altogether.
0: That is Fox 23 and KRMG's Devin Lyon. And texters like Buster in the Porter area sending us amazing pictures. It's a beautiful morning. And he's got a little fog on the property out there. It looks like a very well-composed photo, by the way. There's a fence line and a tractor in the foreground, the fog, the sunrise, the colors, and the tree line in the back. That's awesome. We'll have to share this on social media. Buster, thank you for the picture. 6:13, let's check the forecast. Chief Meteorologist James Adeline.
2: Happy Monday, Skyler. It's going to feel a lot more like August as we head through the next few days. We'll take the first step today. Now, it's beautiful outside now, but we will warm up fast. Upper 80s at noon, mid to upper 90s this afternoon, tomorrow and Wednesday near 100. I'm Chief Meteorologist James Adeline for Fox 23 and 102.3 KRMG Tulsa's News and Talk.
4: 70 in Bixby and 72 at Tulsa's Severe Weather Station.
9: Looking over our construction zones, we shouldn't have had any big changes over the weekend, and I'm not seeing any additional impacts coming today, so everything will remain about the same. We'll watch Owosso, Catoosa, South Broken Arrow, and Glen Pulse Drives, even out west to Sand Springs. Highway 412 has worked, but we're all enjoying a pretty good commute here right at the moment. 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
0: Chase, driving around the other day and even over the weekend, saw great progress on the new roller coaster bridge. I guess it wouldn't be the new roller coaster bridge. The former roller coaster
9: bridge. Right, right.
0: The new flat bridge, we hope.
9: Love to see progress in these work zones.
0: Yeah, it's looking good over there. 6:14 on KRMG. Coming up on the other side of the break here, as we get into a Monday morning, big fires over the weekend. A lot of people had to evacuate. Quite a number of structures destroyed. This is up in the state of Washington, the Northwest. We'll tell you more about it next.
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11: Three.
22: Big fires burning near Spokane, Washington over the weekend, and they've burned so far around 600 structures and forced the evacuation of nearly 60,000 people. Now, the good news so far is that there have been no injuries reported, and everybody is accounted for right now, according to local authorities. We'll keep an eye on that situation.
11: Two.
22: It was a nice weekend. Saturday, 92. Sunday, 93 degrees. Today, though, we start to heat back up. 96 this afternoon. And then back to triple digits tomorrow. Rain may help cool us a little bit later in the week. Our exclusive five-day forecast coming right up.
11: One.
22: And our top story this morning, the latest on the war with Iran. President Trump over the weekend signaling an end, possibly, as he says there is another deal in the works.
23: President Trump says negotiations with Iran are picking back up, adding he called off an attack on Iran over the weekend at the request of Gulf allies, including Saudi Arabia, Qatar, and the United Arab Emirates.
24: It was going to be an attack that would have been by far the biggest attack since World War II, but they've asked us not to do it.
23: Over the weekend, Iranian leaders said negotiations with Oman regarding the opening of the Strait of Hormuz are in their final stages, but the strait will not go back to the way it was pre-war. Karen Hua, ABC News, Washington.
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22: 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Morning, Laura.
27: Good morning, Skylar.
22: Beautiful weekend. We're starting to heat back up today.
27: Yeah, I hope you enjoyed the weekend weather because that's about as nice as it's going to be for a while. We could see triple digits this week.
22: Yeah, not too bad today, but it starts to climb in the five-day forecast.
27: Yeah, 96 today for a high temperature, sunny skies, humidity not too high, but we will have winds out of the south about 5 to 15 miles per hour. High temperature Tuesday, 100, mostly sunny. Wednesday, 101, a few more clouds around. Thursday and Friday features a chance for some scattered showers and storms. Temperatures in the mid to upper 90s those days. Mostly dry this weekend, upper 90s. I'm certified meteorologist Laura Mock for Fox 23 and 102.3 KRMG, Tulsa's News and Talk.
28: 68 in Coweta and 72 at Tulsa's Severe Weather Station.
30: Coweta and Oneida Drivers, early commute looking great there on Highway 51. It's become to Broken Arrow, about a 15-minute drive from Broken Arrow to downtown Tulsa. Glenpool, you've got about a 15-minute drive for Highway 75, looking great there near the Creek Turnpike all the way through Tulsa Hills and on to downtown. Your backyard should be for barbecues, not for breeding grounds for fleas and ticks. 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
12: 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We've got you covered with Tulsa's most frequent traffic updates right here on the KRMG Morning News.
22: 6:22 now, the KRMG Morning News, 7 o'clock. That is the time you want to be listening right here on the KRMG Morning News. It's a big day. I have an announcement for you that you do not want to miss. 7 o'clock this morning. 6:23 right now, let's check more of the morning's top stories. Here's Ben Morgan.
13: A North Carolina man facing murder charges stemming from an incident that occurred just hours after he was released from prison.
14: The Mecklenburg County Sheriff's Office charging 29-year-old David Simpson with a number of crimes in connection with the Wednesday shooting. Now, according to Charlotte authorities, Simpson was released from the county jail just after midnight on Wednesday. But just an hour later, he became involved in an altercation over a parking spot in front of his East Charlotte apartment. Neighbors telling police there was an ongoing disagreement over the space, but this time, Simpson allegedly shot the victims after seeing them drive by his apartment, with police finding two spent rifle rounds at the crime scene. One of the victims dying at the scene, the other was hospitalized.
13: That is Fox's Todd Pyro. Drivers are on notice to put down their phones because there may be eyes in the shrubs.
15: A police officer in Donella, New Jersey has been hiding in the shrubs, blending in to catch unsuspecting drivers. The police posting on Facebook, "Did you spot our shrub today? If you had your head buried in your phone, probably not." Donellan police say that hiding in the weeds is way more effective than sitting behind the wheel of a patrol car. 74 drivers getting tickets Wednesday alone. Wayne Cabot, ABC News.
22: You know, you go to some other states and they have cameras and they're obvious. There's like a red and blue light that flashes on them, but they can write you tickets without even you getting pulled over.
16: Oh, yeah.
22: Louisiana has these in the New Orleans area. So if you see those lights, got to slow down. Apparently, it's kind of like a flock thing where it'll get your license plate and it can clock your speed and you just get a ticket in the mail. So
16: Fort Worth, Texas, too.
22: Is that right?
16: Yeah.
22: Well, I got a big turnpike bill from there, but not, I guess we weren't speeding.
16: Well, I only know this because my brother and I took my dad's car out for a joyride, and a few weeks later, he called with some disturbing news. So.
22: Yeah. I was surprised my turnpike bill wasn't higher because we knew we were not in good standing with the Pike Pass. Apologies to OTA. We didn't have our account updated. So they work with, what is the Texas one called? North Texas Toll Authority?
16: Yeah, North Texas Toll Authority. Kansas is KTAG. And
22: yeah, so we have those partnerships, and you're able to drive in those areas and use your Pike Pass, but, you know, that's only if it's up to date and paid up and all that. So we got a bill when we got back from Texas for, I don't know, it was like $25-$30 or something, because we were like, we're going to use the tolls. That's okay. I will just accept our plate pay future, you know.
16: Right.
22: Go with it there. Hey, if you win the lottery, there's no worries on the plate pay. There was no winner, though, in the jackpot over the weekend, Powerball, that is. So it's over $738 million now. That's 12th largest in the game's history. And where are the lucky spots?
18: If you're wondering where you should shop for your ticket, Indiana historically is the luckiest, selling 39 jackpot winning tickets since Powerball began in 1992, which is more than any other state. However, with this current jackpot, which no one has won since May 2nd, California's starting to feel like the place to be. Last night's drawing made not one, not two, but three Californians match five winners. Each of them took home $1 million each.
22: Yeah, that is ABC News, Will Gans reporting. So I was wondering if Oklahoma ever had one. Obviously, people have won like the $1 million and the smaller ones, but the largest one ever in Oklahoma was $105 million in June 2007 in Muldrow. I wonder how they're doing now.
16: I actually know who those people are. I
22: think are you serious?
0: Of course you do.
16: Well, when your family's from Sequoia County, you're related to everybody.
22: Never, every day, man, we find out you know someone. It's impressive. I wish I was as social as you.
16: Yeah, I mean, dad's from Muldrow, mom's from Salisaw. I never dared date anybody from Sequoia County because we'd be related.
22: Oh, my. So how are those folks? Do they still have money?
16: As far as I know.
22: You hear about people getting it and then going broke in a couple of years. I just worry that would be me. But I don't know. I think you're smart enough. You put some Clark Howard principles.

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6: Good morning, 6:30. This is the KRMG Morning News from Monday. I'm Skyler Cooper. 68 degrees. It is a nice morning. In fact, look over in Manford right now, 61. A cool start. We have a beautiful sunrise underway, and we will tell you more about that in the five-day forecast coming up here on KRMG. And 30 minutes from right now, we have a big announcement. We'll tell you 7 o'clock on the KRMG Morning News. You want to be listening live. Our top story on this morning is the latest from over the weekend. And President Trump, he is signaling there may be a diplomatic agreement with Iran. But Iranian officials warn that of a potential military retaliation if those negotiations fall through.
7: President Trump calling off planned strikes against Iran as he says a deal is close. According to the president, talks will resume today aimed at finalizing an agreement on the Strait of Hormuz. Trump says he was asked by Qatar, the UAE, and Saudi Arabia to hold off as diplomatic efforts play out. Overnight, Iran's president, Masoud Pezeshkian, posted to X about the memorandum of understanding that was reached earlier this year, saying in part, "I believe this memorandum will be the center of gravity for our foreign relations in the future. We must strive to compel the enemy to remain committed to what it has signed. The security of the country, the region, and our allies will be enhanced by this memorandum." Now, international focus remains on the Strait of Hormuz, where an explosion was heard this morning by a tanker, according to maritime tracking groups.
6: That is Trey Yanks reporting, and more on that coming up at 6:45. Right now, it's 6:31, and more of the morning's top stories in the 24-hour Fox News Center. Here's Ben Morgan.
8: Hope you liked that break from the 100-degree days, because they are returning fast.
9: Well, the August Oklahoma heat starts to build back in. Most of us back up close to 100 tomorrow, Wednesday, and maybe even Thursday too. But we will see some widely scattered showers and storms return Thursday, Friday, and through the weekend. No big break from the heat. We may dial it back a little as we get toward the end of the week, but not much.
8: We will have the complete five-day forecast coming up. The Council on American Islamic Relations and the Islamic Society of Tulsa filing a lawsuit against the city of Broken Arrow after that city denied a rezoning request for a proposed mosque. The groups are expected to discuss the lawsuit during a press conference this afternoon in Tulsa. The legal action follows a U.S. Department of Justice investigation into Broken Arrow's zoning practices under the Religious Land Use and Institutionalized Persons Act. City officials say they have no comment at this time. Folks gathered at Tulsa's Big Ten Ballroom last night for a public forum examining the growing impact of AI data centers. The panel featured state lawmakers, policy experts, and community advocates like Kyle Schmidt, president of the Project Sand Springs Alliance, who discussed everything from power demand and water use to local government transparency as billion-dollar projects continue coming to Oklahoma.
10: City councils are taking advantage

0: a lack of involvement from citizens. And so that's been one of my key focuses in working with legislators, trying to increase local municipal transparency and accountability.
1: The discussion comes as Meta's Project Anthem data center continues to take shape in East Tulsa after federal officials, state leaders, and several Oklahoma utility providers have pledged to protect ratepayers from absorbing the cost of serving new data centers. An 18-year-old has died after their car flipped off an overpass on the highway.
2: According to the OHP, the car was driving along the Highway 75 on-ramp from I-244 Saturday night. They say the car left the roadway, went airborne, hit a support pillar, then another bridge, then plunged 30 feet to the ground. The driver has not been identified. State troopers are still investigating the incident. Grant Merrill, 102.3 KRMG, Tulsa's News and Talk.
1: An Owosso man facing multiple felony charges following an investigation by the Oklahoma State Bureau of Investigation's Internet Crimes Against Children Unit. Investigators say 54-year-old Jason Poldoris is accused of possessing and distributing child sexual abuse material after authorities received more than 20 cyber tips from the National Center for Missing and Exploited Children. He was arrested Friday in Lenapaw and booked into the Tulsa County Jail on a $1.5 million bond. That investigation remains ongoing. The Latimer County Sheriff's Office says it's investigating allegations of an assault that reportedly occurred at the Latimer County Jail last week. In a statement posted to social media, the sheriff said the office takes the allegations seriously and has asked the Choctaw Nation Tribal Police and the District 16 District Attorney's Office to conduct an independent investigation. Officials say they will not comment further until the investigation is complete. KRMG News Time is 6:35.
3: Checking that five-day forecast now, brought to you by Don Carlton Honda, 4141 South Memorial. Here's Fox 23 and KRNG meteorologist Laura Mock.
4: We're going to be warming up this week, Skylar. Today's high temperature, 96. Still not bad considering what we went through last week, but it is warmer than what we saw over the weekend. Sunny skies, dry air in place, winds out of the south, 5 to 15 miles per hour. Heating up again through the middle of the week, 100 on Tuesday, 101 on Wednesday. We'll add in a chance for some showers and storms Thursday and Friday. Temperatures come down a little bit. We'll still be in the mid to upper 90s this weekend. I'm certified meteorologist Laura Mock for Fox 23 and 102.3 KRMG, Tulsa's News and Talk.
5: 70 in Sand Springs and 72 at Tulsa's Severe Weather Station.
6: It is a quick drive for Sand Springs commuters right now. Highway 412 looks great. Those headed towards Catoosa with Highway 412, the Bob Rogers Turnpike looking good on the far east side. We check the far south end of town, Highway 75. So far, not too bad for Glenpole. There as you get up to the Creek Turnpike. I don't see that congestion just yet. We are waiting it there for Tulsa Hills. 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
3: One of our top stories today is how there is going to be a lawsuit filed against the city of Broken Arrow from the Council on American Islamic Relations and the Islamic Society of Tulsa over the denial of that rezoning request months ago in BA, where they wanted to build a mosque. We told you last week the DOJ is investigating the city on this matter. Now this lawsuit is coming, and we'll go back, just tell you how we got here as we go in depth with Fox 23 and KRMG's Bert Mumolo next.
7: Our traffic detectives are on the case, solving the mysteries of the morning and afternoon commutes.
8: 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The tow truck just pulled up.
9: Problem is actually at the bottom of the ramp as you get down onto the street.
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0: I'm Jackie Newton with Oklahoma and family-owned Stewart Martin Equipment. Psalms 65:11 says, "You crown the year with your goodness, and your path overflows with abundance." It's hay season in Oklahoma, and we're thankful for another opportunity to serve our farmers and ranchers.
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4: 6:39, it is Monday, the KRMG Morning News. We have had a fantastic sunrise and nice cool start to the day. Let me check Manford. They were down at 61. Bristow's down there at 61 right now as well. We are at 68 degrees. We'll get to about 96 this afternoon. We've had a great sunrise in progress. That's just about to come to an end as the sun is almost up. But later this morning, I got to remind you again, 7 o'clock, just about 20 minutes from right now, we'll be making a major, major announcement here on the KRMG Morning News. So if you can, stay with us, tune back in, set an alarm, stream us on the app, whatever you got to do. Listen at 7 o'clock this morning right here on KRMG for a big announcement. At 7:30, we'll talk live with Tulsa Mayor Monroe Nichols, and I have tickets to give away today to Extreme Fight Night coming up on August 14th. Let's check more of the morning's top stories now. Here's Ben Morgan.
5: A short-term spending bill has been presented by key senators that would fund the U.S. government into early December.
6: The Senate would likely vote on the spending measure before leaving Washington at the end of the week for its traditional August recess. The bill would keep funding at current levels through December 11th and avoid a government shutdown during midterm campaign season. The House has passed a similar funding measure. Two things that did not make it into the Senate bill: a $1 billion request to build so-called Trump-class battleships, and language that bars transferring funds from other programs to the Border Patrol. Congress usually waits until days or hours before a funding deadline to pass extensions, but this time, senators are acting well before the end of the fiscal year on September 30th. Tanya J. Powers, Fox News.
5: Devastating wildfires broke out over the weekend across the Spokane, Washington area due to very strong winds combined with extremely dry conditions. At least hundreds of structures are destroyed, many of them homes, and more than 7,000 acres burned, officials say.
7: Entire neighborhoods in Spokane, Washington, gone, vanishing in a matter of hours as intense wind-fueled flames racing from home to home. Walls of smoke engulfing neighborhoods, the skies turning black and orange. The wind and flames so intense, firefighters could not do anything to stop the homes from burning. Instead, they focused on life safety and getting out thousands of residents forced to evacuate.
4: That's ABC's Alex Stone. The Council on American Islamic Relations is going to hold a news conference later today. They're going to announce plans to file a lawsuit against the city of Broken Arrow. This stems from the city's denial of a rezoning request for a proposed mosque earlier this year.
8: CARE argues the city's decision violated federal law and the Constitution. The city of Broken Arrow says it has no comment on the lawsuit.
9: KRMG goes in depth.
4: In Fox 23, and KRMG's Bert Mumolo explains, this announcement comes just days after the DOJ says it is investigating the city's handling of that rezoning request.
10: 6 months ago, Broken Arrow's city council voted 4-1 against a rezoning effort by the Islamic Society of Tulsa, who wanted to build a mosque.
11: The opposition was emotional and painful, but at the same time, support was huge and tremendous from the Broken Arrow residents.
10: Dr. Muhammad Afzal is a board member of the Islamic Society, which has recently had its hope for a BA mosque reinvigorated after the Department of Justice informed BA they were looking into the matter. Our investigation will focus on how the city's zoning laws treat religious land uses.
11: So, well, we are very grateful and thankful to Department of Justice to look into this matter to make sure that all the federal laws protecting the all faith communities are equally and fairly implemented.
10: But no sooner was there renewed optimism than the Oklahoma Attorney General weighed in, sending a letter to President Trump asking that the DOJ back off. The investigation is federal overreach of the first order.
11: I think it's our collective responsibility to respect the legal process. So we as a community urge Attorney General office to support the process and let it proceed.
10: Despite the AG's letter, Dr. Afzal says the DOJ has already been in contact with the Islamic Society.
11: Just ask the basic information and the process, what happened and etc.
10: Holding on to hope at the Islamic Society of Tulsa as a tug of war plays out between the AG and the DOJ.
11: We're hoping for the best.
12: Yeah, we'll let you know what happens with this. We'll be following along in that news conference coming up at 1 this afternoon. So tune back in to KRMG for the latest. 6:44 right now. Let's check weather and traffic. Here's Fox 23 and KRMG Chief Meteorologist James Adelot.
13: Hey, Skyler. Monday morning and all, and after a beautiful weekend, we've got some hotter temps on the way. We'll be climbing back into the upper 80s at lunchtime, mid to upper 90s this afternoon, back above average for this time of year. And tomorrow, even further as we climb back to near 100. I'm Chief Meteorologist James Adelot for Fox 23 and 102.3 KRMG Tulsa's News and Talk.
8: 68 in Sepulpa and 72 at Tulsa's Severe Weather Station.
14: We are approaching 7. We'll see some of the roadways get a little busy, and Highway 75 is our first to slow down developing at the Creek Turnpike there on the south end of Tulsa Hills. South Broken Arrow, we still look really good on the Creek Turnpike. Catoosa, don't see any trouble for us just yet there on the east side, and Owosso also enjoying a nice drive as you're southbound on Highway 169, a quick commute here into the metro. 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
12: I don't know, an indoor pool sounds kind of cool.
14: Right.
12: I'll take that. 6:45, and that means we are 15 minutes away from a massive announcement here on the KRMG Morning News. Be with us at 7 a.m., just moments away now. On the other side of the break, what changed over the weekend with Iran? We have the latest from President Trump, the White House, and we'll hear the latest next.
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1: I-44 is your inbound on the BA there, that outside lane backing up at the interstate.
0: 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We suggest option number one.
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3: Three.
4: The suspect in a fatal shooting at an In-N-Out Burger in Idaho over the weekend died of a self-inflicted gunshot wound, according to police. They've identified him as 24-year-old Chad Williams, and they are crediting an off-duty police officer and a citizen with firing shots at the suspect. They say that diverted him from the restaurant. They are confident that he acted alone, and in all, four people died. That includes the gunman. Seven were hurt when the shooting happened at that restaurant.
3: Two.
4: The Council on American and Islamic Relations, or CARE for short, and the Islamic Society of Tulsa say they're going to announce a lawsuit against the city of Broken Arrow after the city denied a rezoning request for a proposed mosque earlier this year. Now, they are going to have a news conference this afternoon. We'll be there. We'll let you know what's said. That news comes after last week when we found out the U.S. Department of Justice plans to investigate the city of BA regarding this matter.
3: One.
4: In our top story this morning, President Trump says he, the U.S., Iran are set to resume peace talks today. That's after he agreed to hold off on new strikes throughout the region over the weekend.
5: The president says that American forces are ready to go, but that he wanted to avoid an unnecessary loss of life. He spoke to reporters on his way back from Bedminster, New Jersey this weekend. That's where he had spent the weekend after his Friday cabinet meeting at Camp David. But the president said that he had paused what would have been the biggest strike since World War II. After speaking with regional allies like Saudi Arabia and Qatar, the president citing what he calls the parameters of a deal having been made to end the nuclear threat, as he called it, from Iran and open the Strait of Hormuz.
6: When the allies ask to call it off, you got to sort of say, well, let's see. And the reason they asked is I think there's a deal.
5: Iran's foreign ministry this morning saying that the country is not currently holding talks with the U.S., but is in discussions with Oman over the strait.
4: That is Fox's Alexandria Huff at the White House.
0: 102.3 KRMG, Tulsa's news and talk, is your home for the three big things you need to know.
4: It's a nice start to this Monday morning, but it's going to be hot again this week. The five-day forecast now brought to you by Don Carlton Honda, 4141 South Memorial, with meteorologist Laura Mock. Morning, Laura.
7: Good morning, Skyler.
4: Everybody hopefully enjoying the low 90s weekend because we start to heat back up this afternoon.
7: Yeah, that was about as nice as it gets for early August on a weekend. Now we're facing potential triple-digit high temperatures again.
4: Is that the story here in the five-day forecast?
7: For the middle of the week, yes, but things could cool down a little bit by the weekend. Today's high temperature, 96 degrees, sunny skies, heating up. Thankfully, the humidity, not a huge issue for us this week. Tuesday's high temperature, 100, mostly sunny. Wednesday, 101, and partly cloudy. By Thursday and Friday, we introduce a chance for some scattered showers around. 98 on Thursday, 95 Friday, mid to upper 90s this weekend, mostly dry. I'm certified meteorologist Laura Mock for Fox 23 and 102.3 KRMG, Tulsa's News and Talk.
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9: Highway 75 at the Creek Turnpike. A lot of us making that drive in northbound already as you come into the south end of Tulsa Hills. That's the first work zone that's starting to show a little congestion. Even see some now. West of Sand Springs, Highway 412, that's a bridge project as you cross Keystone Lake. Sand Springs, your drive from Sand Springs to Tulsa looking great. Still 6 minutes right on there on the expressway. 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
4: There's still a lot to do on this Monday morning. I have tickets to give away for Extreme Fight Night coming up August 14th. We'll have our weekly conversation with the mayor, Tulsa Mayor Monroe Nichols, live at 7:30. And we are 8 minutes out. A massive announcement at 7 a.m. right here on the KRMG Morning News. More of this morning's top stories next.
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10: Well, that could get a little expensive.
11: I certainly hope so. 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
4: Monday morning, 6:55 on KRMG. Let's get more of this morning's top stories from Mr. Ben Morgan.
13: Put down that scooper. A new study finds that a common additive in ice cream, sauces, and salad dressing could raise the risk of colon cancer.
14: Xanthan gum is a stabilizer that's also used in wallpaper and oil drilling and is common in hundreds of processed foods. Scientists in Brazil saying research increasingly shows that xanthan gum may be linked to lasting health problems like gastrointestinal distress, allergic reactions, and respiratory irritation. Brazilian researchers say they found that the additive can cause inflammation in the gut at any dose. Their studies finding there were also more immune system cells in the gut tissue, suggesting that the body had registered something in the diet as a threat. Sue Guzman, Fox News.
13: Summer vacation is coming to an end for millions of kids. Sorry, guys. And for many, getting back into that school year sleep schedule will be tough. ABC's Rita Roy has some tips for parents on getting their kids ready for those early mornings.
15: Health experts say it's important to remain consistent with those earlier wake-up times through the weekend. Parents should also focus on good sleep habits. Experts say getting morning light can help jumpstart a child's brain for the day, something as simple as going outside or turning on lights. And parents should watch for signs their children aren't getting enough sleep. And of course, as with everything, experts say parents should try and model good behavior by getting enough sleep themselves. Rena Roy, ABC News, New York.
4: Speaking of back to school, Crystal, you just put together this list for our districts, the big ones around town. And some of them are, well, I know we have Jennings today, which is really early. Looks like next up is Catoosa. They're going to start pretty early on the 7th. But a lot of folks are when? A couple weeks away or a week away at least?
16: Yeah. A lot of them are starting on the 13th, a couple on the 12th. Tulsa Public Schools is starting on the 19th. Union is starting on the 13th. Union, Owosso, Collinsville, Glenpool, Jinx, they're all starting. Yep. On the 13th?
4: A lot of them line up like that. Yeah. Claremore a little later. They're on the 20th.
16: Yeah.
4: So is Sepulpa. So we'll be doing a lot of reminders and helping you get back to school, back in the swing of things as we get closer. Okay, 3 minutes We are 3 minutes away from a big announcement. Stay with us. Of course, we are going to give you weather and traffic as always. Here's Chief Meteorologist James Adelot.
17: Happy Monday, Skyler. It's going to feel a lot more like August as we head through the next few days. We'll take the first step today. Now, it's beautiful outside now, but we will warm up fast. Upper 80s at noon, mid to upper 90s this afternoon. Tomorrow and Wednesday, near 100. I'm Chief Meteorologist James Adelot for Fox 23 and 102.3 KRMG Tulsa's News and Talk.
16: 73 in Jinx and 72 at Tulsa Severe Weather Station.
13: On the city streets, we have a non-injury off-the-street collision that's occurred up near Pine and Peoria. That's going to be out of your way, but that's the first activity we have into the traffic center. We have Highway 75 northbound slowing a bit at the Creek Turnpike. That's your work zone. 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
4: Good morning. It is 7 o'clock on Monday. I'm Skyler Cooper, and this is the KRMG morning news. A beautiful day. 68 degrees right now to start in Tulsa. We'll get to about 96 this afternoon and even hotter throughout the week. We'll have the five-day forecast coming up. We'll check your traffic conditions here on the KRMG Morning News. In 30 minutes from right now, we'll hear from Tulsa Mayor Monroe Nichols as he'll join us live for Monday with the mayor. But right now, a big announcement from KRMG, and it is breaking news. On August 31st, KRMG is moving. We are moving from 102.3 FM to 96.5 FM. We are making a big upgrade here for KRMG. So excited to tell you all about this. We are going to be improving your listening experience. That is the reason behind this. We're moving to 96.5 again on August 31st. And this will give you way better coverage around the Tulsa Metro. If you've ever been driving through certain parts of town or maybe on the edge of Tulsa and you hear a little scratch or you hear a little cutout, we know. And we have a big plan for it, and that is to move to a better signal with further coverage. And part of the thing for the technical aspect of it is 102.3 FM has some limitations around here. There are other radio stations, Wichita Falls, Texas. I think there's something out east. So we can't really boost it as strong as we would like to. And so that's why you have that limitation from time to time. But we don't have that with 96.5. So your listening experience, we're going to have a fuller sound. You're going to have better coverage area, a better sound, fuller signal, building penetration. If you're ever at work and the signal kind of cuts out, this is going to improve that quite a bit. So we're very excited to go to a full 100,000 watt power and 96.5 KRMG starting August 31st. Grant, you've been around the metro a lot, and yes. You go to Texas, you go to Arkansas. You know, our signal can sometimes break up on the way out of town.
1: Yeah, it can, but now on 96.5, you know, you can drive nearly to Joplin. You can drive to Fort Smith, Arkansas. You can drive south to McAllister, north to about Chinook, Kansas, and never lose us.
4: In fact, if you want to take a look at the map, I have it on the website as it goes live right now, to tell you exactly how far you'll be able to get KRMG. So if you've ever, you know, you're headed out of town and you start to realize, okay, I'm losing it at this location, that will change as of August 31st when we go live with this 96.5 KRMG Tulsa's news, weather, and traffic. Now, let me point out some things that are not changing because people might be concerned when they hear, oh, we're moving. What else is changing? Nothing. That's it. We're just going to move from 102.3 to 96.5 FM for your listening experience to be a little better. Crystal, the same KRMG morning news.
16: Yes,
4: Same shows throughout the day.
16: But now we'll be able to reach more people when it comes to severe weather and stuff like that.
4: Exactly
16: so,
4: right.
16: Yeah, this is a good push to the future.
4: Yeah, it's a big move for us. And here's the other thing. 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And AM 740, if you're curious, is going to be right where it is. But we do have a little surprise for that coming soon, too. So stay tuned for more on AM 740. But that's the big reveal, folks. And I'm so excited to finally tell you that on August 31st, you want to reset your radio preset. If number one right now is 102.3, well, just make that 96.5 on the 31st and we'll be there. Very early that morning. I'm excited to make this change and have you have a better listening experience. 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
4: 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There you have it, folks. I have more right now. 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
7: It's going to be a warm one today, Skylar. High temperature 96 degrees. It should be pretty comfortable, though, with still dry air in place. We'll see sunny skies today. Winds out of the south at 5 to 15 miles per hour. Tuesday and Wednesday, the hottest days of the week. 100 on Tuesday, 101 on Wednesday. Still dry. A few more clouds around through the middle of the week. Ahead of rain chances Thursday and Friday. Just a 30% chance for some scattered showers and storms. Temperatures in the 90s those days. Mid to upper 90s this weekend. I'm certified meteorologist Laura Mock for Fox 23 and 102.3 KRMG Tulsa's News and Talk.
16: 70 in Broken Arrow and 72 at Tulsa Severe Weather Station.
13: The Broken Arrow Expressway enjoying a nice drive. Even South Broken Arrow, the Creek Turnpike hasn't gotten too rough yet. We were watching Highway 75 near the Creek Turnpike slow. Some of that's cleared up. That will redevelop as we get through this hour. Owosso, you look good with your work zone for Highway 169. I don't see any major issues right at the moment here. 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
4: 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On the other side of the break, we have more information on what's going on today. 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
4: 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August 31st, again, is the date. You're going to have a better listening experience all over town. It's great for people who are on the edge of the 102.3 signal, but even if you're in the middle of Tulsa, this is a better experience for you. 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Nothing else changes. 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None of that changes, but we are getting a better spot there at 96.5 FM starting August 31st. 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Have that preset ready. 7:10 on the KRMG Morning News. Let's get caught up with some of today's top stories in the 24-hour Fox News Center. It's Ben Morgan.
13: The Council on American-Islamic Relations and the Islamic Society of Tulsa holding a news conference later today to talk about their lawsuit they're filing against the city of Broken Arrow.
27: The lawsuit comes after the denial of a proposed mosque and an investigation launched by the DOJ. The Department of Justice is looking into Broken Arrow's zoning practices under the Religious Land Use and Institutionalized Persons Act. The investigation includes the city's decision to deny the rezoning request for property near 121st Street South and 129th East Avenue, where the Islamic Society had planned a community center with a mosque, a food pantry, and retail space. The news conference will take place at 1 this afternoon at the Islamic Society of Tulsa. Crystal Kelly, 102.3 KRMG, Tulsa's News and Talk.
13: Tulsa's Big Ten Ballroom drew a packed crowd last night for a forum on the rising footprint of AI data centers in Oklahoma. Lawmakers, policy experts, and community advocates warned that massive projects like Meta's Project Anthem, now rising in East Tulsa, are driving huge demands for power, water, and infrastructure. State Representative Amanda Clinton argues local communities need a stronger voice before these billion-dollar facilities move forward.
28: You have people who are volunteer city councilors, volunteer mayors, or they may get a small stipend, and they're being asked to go up against Google, and they may share a city attorney with five other towns, and they're just not equipped on the legal side to be able to fully vet these projects, in my opinion.
13: The speakers also pressed for better government transparency and emphasized recent pledges from federal officials, state leaders, and utility providers to ensure ratepayers aren't stuck covering the costs of serving new data centers. The first Green Country School District to start the school year is returning to class today in Jennings.
3: District leaders say months of planning led up to today, and they're hoping this school year is better than last year. Teachers have spent the last several days preparing their classrooms and learning about different programs before students arrive today. The district says they filled every teaching position before the first day of school and expect enrollment to stay around 325 students. Leaders say the goal is simple: continue improving and give every student the opportunity to succeed.
9: We want to be better than what we were last year. Every day, every year is an opportunity to be better and get better for our kids.
3: Students will be adjusting to a little bit of a longer school day because of that new recess law taking place this year. The tardy bell will now be at 7:55, with dismissal being at 3:35.
13: That is Fox 23 and KRMG's Bailey Coyle. National news under pressure from two Republican senators blocking his confirmation as the next attorney general. Todd Blanche said he's formally rescinding his establishment of President Trump's so-called anti-weaponization fund. It was created to use taxpayer dollars to pay January 6 rioters, including those convicted of attacking police officers.
10: President Trump, just hours before he put that out, was still insisting that those who attacked the Capitol deserve to be compensated with taxpayer money, saying, quote, this would be a reimbursement for pain that they suffered. A lot of people like it. And nothing in what Blanche sent out last night prevents the DOJ from settling individual lawsuits brought by those January 6 rioters and paying them out of a general fund.
13: That's ABC News Chief Washington Correspondent Jonathan Carl.
4: 7:13 at 7:30 this morning. We'll talk live with Tulsa Mayor Monroe Nichols Monday with the mayor. The tradition continues. Right now, the tradition of weather and traffic every 6 minutes right now with Chief Meteorologist James Adelot.
11: Hey, Skyler, we're still looking at mostly sunny skies and August coming back with a vengeance. After a beautiful weekend and a gorgeous morning this morning, we should be back in the mid to upper 90s today and back up near 100 tomorrow and again Wednesday. I'm Chief Meteorologist James Adelot for Fox 23 and 102.3 KRNG, Tulsa's News and Talk.
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12: Watching the roadways, we've got Highway 75 starting to slow a bit more. That's northbound at the Creek Turnpike. That's going to be our first work zone with a pretty good headache. As you're traveling south Broken Arrow, the Creek Turnpike looks okay there at Olive. As you leave the south end of town, Highway 169, moving well up towards Broken Arrow Expressway, even through East Tulsa, and those coming in on the north end, Highway 169, a good drive there from Owosso down towards I-244. From the Rickert Landscaping and Tree Service Traffic Center, I'm Chase Thompson, 102.3 KRMG, Tulsa's News and Talk.
4: Coming up on the KRMG Morning News, again, our conversation with the mayor at 7:30 has some questions for him. We'll follow up on some of the things we were learning last week at this time. And on the other side of the break, folks really have a lot of questions about data centers around town. A bunch of them turned out for a big meeting last night. State lawmakers were there, AI experts, community advocates. We'll tell you more about it next.
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16: We're getting you up to speed with the three big things you need to know every 15 minutes.
18: Three.
4: Acting Attorney General Todd Blanche issuing a formal order terminating President Trump's $1.8 billion, what's called the Anti-Weaponization Fund. He did this last night, and it's after weeks of negotiations. There were two Republican senators holding off on his nomination to become Attorney General.
18: Two.
4: Dozens of folks turning out in Tulsa yesterday for this public forum examining the growing impact of AI data centers. Everyone from state lawmakers, policy experts, concerned members of the community. They were there to talk about the power demands, the water usage, even local government transparency where data centers are concerned. We'll hear more about that meeting here in a couple minutes.
18: One.
4: In our top story this morning, President Trump signaling a possible end to the war with Iran again, as he says there is a deal imminent.
20: President Trump says negotiations with Iran are picking back up, adding he called off an attack on Iran over the weekend at the request of Gulf allies, including Saudi Arabia, Qatar, and the United Arab Emirates.
21: It was going to be an attack that would have been by far the biggest attack since World War II, but they've asked us not to do it.
20: Over the weekend, Iranian leaders said negotiations with Oman regarding the opening of the Strait of Hormuz are in their final stages, but the strait will not go back to the way it was pre-war. Karen Hua, ABC News, Washington.
16: 1023 KRMG, Tulsa's news and talk, is your home for the three big things you need to know.
4: It's 7:19 on this Monday morning. Let's get the five-day forecast brought to you by Don Carlton Honda, 4141 South Memorial. Certified meteorologist Laura Mock. More, Laura.
22: Good morning, Skyler.
4: It was almost confusing to walk outside in the early morning hours this weekend and feel a tiny bit of a chill in the air after what we went through last week. I'm just not used to it.
22: I know. It felt so nice this weekend, the cooler temperatures, but don't get too used to it.
4: Heating back up this week?
22: Absolutely. 96 today, sunny skies, humidity, not a huge issue for us today, so the heat index only going to take us up to around 100. Tomorrow, the high temperature expected to be about 100. We'll have mostly sunny skies. Wednesday, 101. We'll add in a little more humidity to the air by the end of the week, and that could spark up a few scattered showers and storms Thursday and Friday. With that, temperatures in the mid to upper 90s will be mostly dry this weekend. Temperatures staying in the mid to upper 90s. I'm certified meteorologist Laura Mock for Fox 23 and 102.3 KRMG, Tulsa's News and Talk.
27: 72 in Catoosa and 72 at Tulsa Severe Weather Station.
12: Looking out towards Catoosa, so far a nice drive with Highway 412 and the Bob Rogers Turnpike. Sometimes it gets tough, but choose a little closer to 8 when we have issues there on the east end. South Broken Arrow, so far not too rough on the Creek Turnpike. Those coming into Broken Arrow, Highway 51 is becoming busy. That's for Coweta and Oneida as you get up towards the Creek Turnpike and the Broken Arrow Expressway. Over at the interchange of I-44 and the BA, seeing some of our collector roads there starting to have a little tough time. The interstate itself and the expressway both are moving well there as you get across town. 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From the Rickert Landscaping and Tree Service Traffic Center, I'm Chase Thompson, 102.3 KRMG, Tulsa's News and Talk.
4: 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I also have some tickets to give away to Extreme Fight Night. Stay tuned. 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
4: We are so excited for that. Again, August 31st, we become 96.5 KRMG. Debbie just texted us from Claremore. She said, so glad to hear the good news. Will you be activating the Storm Center when applicable? And the infamous tones and excellent coverage? Yes, of course. We're bringing the Storm Center tones with us. Everything you know and love about KRMG moving to 96.5. AM 740 sticking around. We do have a little surprise for you on that coming soon. 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August 31st is when it happens. 7:24, the mayor in about 6 minutes from now. Let's hear more of today's top stories from Ben Morgan.
25: Law enforcement officials in Arizona facing scrutiny for their handling of the investigation into Nancy Guthrie's disappearance as the case surpasses the six-month mark.
26: Pima County Sheriff Chris Nanos now playing defense while insisting that his office is working hand-in-hand with the FBI. Listen.
29: It's always been a good relationship. You know, we've been a member of the what is known as the Southern Arizona Violent Crime Task Force, headed up by the FBI, for decades.
26: Meantime, a new report accuses deputies of downplaying evidence, failing to secure the crime scene, and delaying the deployment of a search plane. A new Wall Street Journal report highlighting some of these early missteps investigators allegedly made, stating, quote, they failed to seal off the property with police tape to protect sensitive crime scene evidence, allowing reporters, live streamers, and Amazon and pizza delivery drivers entry to the porch.
25: That is Fox's Todd Pyro. Netflix is being sued over a missing hard drive containing an unreleased Nicolas Cage movie.
30: Netflix is facing a $105 million lawsuit from a film producer over an unencrypted Nicolas Cage film that has gone missing. Simon Ephraim, a Swiss businessman, wrote the script for the World War II thriller Fortitude and spent 7 years and $45 million bringing it to the screen. According to his lawsuit, an associate producer dropped off a digital cinema package at Netflix headquarters in June so the company could consider whether to buy the rights. Netflix disputes any liability, saying in a statement in part that the film was delivered without the proper industry standard safeguards. Michelle Polino, Fox News.
4: You know, Ben, you make a point. He has a history of taking things.
31: I have to steal the unreleased movie of mine.
4: National Treasure, what are we on, 5? The Treasure is the next script.
31: The map's on the back of the USB drive.
32: I know that there is probably a line of thinking of some people that they, people who stole the hard drive, probably did us a favor because it's a Nicolas Cage movie.
4: Oh, now.
31: I'm only in good movies.
4: Raising Arizona?
2: That was like
4: gone in 60 seconds.
32: Yeah,
0: those you are talking good. About movies that are like a couple decades old, Skyler.
4: Sure, and they're still good.
0: Well, yeah, but have any of his recent ones been good?
4: I don't know. I haven't seen one in.
0: Well, there you go.
4: Quite a while. I couldn't tell you.
1: I mean, I could watch The Rock like a million times.
4: Good movies.
31: You should never. See some of my new movies.
4: 727. Mayor coming up soon. Right now, weather and traffic. Here's Chief Meteorologist James Adelot.
2: Hey, Skyler. Monday morning and all, and after a beautiful weekend, we've got some hotter temps on the way. We'll be climbing back into the upper 80s at lunchtime, mid to upper 90s this afternoon, back above average for this time of year. And tomorrow, even further as we climb back to near 100. I'm Chief Meteorologist James Adelot for Fox 23 and 102.3 KRMG, Tulsa's News and Talk.
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3: We have a few things to touch on. We have a city street collision reported for 51st and Yale. Could be some injury involved. That's a busy intersection. We have a collision also reported for Sheridan just off of I-244. And then we've got trouble in the interchange of I-44 and the Broken Arrow Expressway. This looks to be what would be the ramp from eastbound B trying to merge onto westbound I-44. The backup, though, is going to be on that collector road that's running along westbound I-44. That's even impacting those of us that are inbound westbound on the BA trying to connect to westbound 44. If you're on the expressway or on the interstate, you want to be in the inside lanes. The trouble there is on the collector road. From the Rickert Landscaping and Tree Service Traffic Center, I'm Chase Thompson, 102.3 KRMG, Tulsa's News and Talk.
4: Monday with the mayor on the way. Tulsa Mayor Monroe Nichols joins us.

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3: Good morning, 7:30 on a Monday. It's the KRMG morning news. I'm Skyler Cooper. Really nice start to the day, 69 degrees. We had a couple areas out by Manford in that area, 61 earlier. It was nice and cool. But we'll get to about 96 this afternoon. Triple digit area back tomorrow and Wednesday. Some rain later in the week. 5-day forecast coming up here on the KRMG morning news. And our day's top stories on the way, but we start right now, as always on a Monday, by talking with Tulsa Mayor Monroe Nichols, who joins us live for Monday with the Mayor. Good morning, sir. How are you?
4: I'm doing good. How are you?
3: I'm doing well. We just made a big announcement. I don't know if you heard, but your Monday segment is going to be heard even further and further as we move to 96.5 on August 31st.
4: Is that right?
3: Yeah.
4: I had no idea.
3: Yeah, we're making a big upgrade. So
4: there we go. Well, congratulations.
3: Thank you. We're really excited. Again, August 31st, we moved from 102.3 to 96.5 FM. More people will hear Monday with the Mayor, and let's jump right into it right now, as I wanted to ask you about something we kind of ran out of time for last week, but that was the City Council went ahead and put the hotel motel lodging tax increase on the ballot for November. So for folks who have been asking, they say, why is this needed to pay for upgrades at the BOK Center and the Arvest Convention Center when Improve Our Tulsa money is going to that as well? So could you break down why additional money would be necessary?
4: Yeah, well, so the reality is, for sure, you know, and I think everybody knows how, you know, the important it is to maintain the infrastructure we have. The BOK Center, the Convention Center are two money makers for us that bring in revenue. We bring in events, and so those are money making venues. The maintenance on those types of facilities is pretty significant, and it's ongoing all the time. And the lodging tax is a tax that really, you know, we benefit from the more people come to visit our community when they stay in hotels and things like that. And so as we are attracting folks to those venues that create the kind of wear and tear on those venues, this is an opportunity for us to recoup some of that, to reinvest it back into them. I'll just give like a little bit of an example. You know, I think it was when Billie Eilish was here last year, or maybe it's early this year, I can't remember. But I think in the numbers of like 70 or 80% of the people who came to see Billie Eilish were from outside of this community, right? And so it filled up our hotels, our restaurants, and things like that. But again, those things cause that wear and tear that's ongoing all the time. This allows us to reinvest back. I think also for context, and I know the Thunder is playing at the upcoming Continental Coliseum or whatever it's going to be called. That's a $1 billion facility. There's a lot of other $1 billion facilities that we're competing against for concerts and things like that. So making sure that our assets are up to par is critically important for us to be able to secure those things, continue to drive traffic and resources into Tulsa.
3: And let's say somebody is from Tulsa, they live here, but they're going to take a weekend and go stay at, you know, the Brute Hotel somewhere. Does that tax apply to them?
4: Yeah, I mean, you know, hotel, motel, like anything else, I mean, you know, it doesn't necessarily discriminate on where you're from. But for the vast majority of people who stay in hotels are coming from outside of the community. I can say, I don't know the last time you took a trip, but I can almost guarantee with 100% certainty that wherever you went, their hotel, motel,

0: tax rate is significantly higher than Tulsa's, is my guess. And it wasn't necessarily a deterrent for, you know, from you staying there. And so the hotel motel tax is just one that allows us, and it's very specific, the breakdown on where those resources go, also for citizens. It goes toward, as you mentioned, our public facilities. It goes to our convention and business bureau, which, you know, Visit Tulsa in this case, to help market this community. And then a portion of it does come back to the general fund, but it takes care of BOK Center, Convention Center, and the PAC, along with helping us market this community better. And so, you know, it really is far past time that we did it. Oklahoma City raised theirs just recently. Every city that we're like in class with are all higher than us, which allows them to reinvest back into the things that keep people coming. So I am supportive of the council's action to put it on the ballot. I'll certainly be supporting it. As you know, and I think we've talked about this over time, we have some things we need to make sure we're bringing our community in line with what it takes to invest ourselves over the long haul. This is a critical step in doing that, particularly with critical assets that allow us to drive traffic here and continue to build the vitality of Tulsa.
1: We're talking with Tulsa Mayor Monroe Nichols live on KRMG. I'm Skyler Cooper. We talked last week about the jail being closed down. Everybody moved over to county. It looked like that happened a day or two ahead of schedule. And we now know that the DA has called for the OSBI to look into the deaths that occurred there. Do you have a response to that?
0: My only response is I think that it's a good deal. I think it's, you know, the more eyes on it, the better. It's not something that that I'm particularly concerned about, because I think it's actually a really, really good thing. I think citizens need to know and need to have the assurances that everything's being done to right any wrongs that could have happened. So I think it's very appropriate. I appreciate the DA taking a look at it. I'm looking forward to what OSBI may find, but, you know, I want to just, you know, also make it clear, anytime there's a jail death, it is investigated by Tulsa Police Department's homicide unit. No matter what the cause was, they investigated. And so, you know, those investigations have taken place. The DA is now taking a look at it. OSBI will take a look at it. I think all those critical eyes on this issue, it's an important issue, is important as we continue to work toward making sure that we, you know, we have the safest environment possible for the folks who we might have who are detained, and working with Tulsa County to do that, I think is a step in the right direction.
1: Tomorrow you're going to have your first community meeting when it comes to your search for the next chief of police. Do you have applicants or that you're aware of yet? We were curious, you know, last couple of times we would get a list of finalists and then it would be narrowed down and all of that was public. Are you going to follow that same procedure?
0: Well, right now, it's still in the application period. And so I actually don't even, I'm not aware of who all has applied yet and how many applications we have. I won't, you know, be particularly curious about that until they close on the 5th. You know, I think it's really important, that we have a process that certainly is transparent, but is not necessarily dramatic, if that makes sense. In these listening sessions, what I'm curious for people to share with me is, what are the values, the characteristics, what are going to be the things that are going to help you have confidence and trust in somebody serving that role, not necessarily a popularity contest between individuals. And so that's what these listening sessions are about. I think when we get to the closing period, which is internal first, we get to the closing period and we'll make a determination on, like, you know, what's the best thing to share. I got to tell you, for me, and this is the reason why, once pictures are in the paper and there's a number of people who all might work within the same department who are competing and everybody knows it, and one of those folks ends up getting the job and everybody else doesn't, I don't know what that does for the internal camaraderie within the department. And so I have a lot of sensitivity to making sure that we maintain a certain level of camaraderie within the department and not make this a popularity contest, but stay very much focused on hiring the very best person for the Tulsa citizens and the Tulsa Police Department, reflective of the characteristics, competencies, and those types of things that citizens are telling me are important to them over this next week.
1: So no American Idol style narrowing down of the field.
0: I don't think so. Yeah, you won't be able to be Simon Cowell this time around. All right.
1: We're talking with Tulsa Mayor Monroe Nichols. Question I thought of for you. I was driving around last week, and I go downtown quite a bit, and noticed on the south leg of the downtown loop some overgrown shrubbery kind of along the line. We have a pretty downtown, and I just kind of thought, it doesn't look like the crews have been over here in a while. So is there any change to how those rights of way are maintained, or is that ODOT? I don't even know if it's the city.
0: Yeah, I'm not exactly sure where you're talking about. I mean, I'll take a look at it, make sure it gets taken care of. It's a great question if it's ODOT or us, depending on where it is. This is a growing season, and this is the toughest time to keep things down. So we try to do a really good job. There's not been any changes as far as reductions, we'll make sure we take a look at it and see if anybody else has noticed anything. And if it's not us, we'll reach out to ODOT to make sure that those things get taken care of. But, this is the time of the year with the amount of rain we've had over the last several weeks, things like that, things tend to pop up pretty quick. I'm not exactly sure like where on the IDL you're referring to. But it is a battle every year to keep it down. And if it's ours, I'll get that taken care of. We'll get it taken care of. But if it's ODOT's, we'll have to make a phone call. I don't know what their version of 311 is. We'll give them a call today.
1: Yeah. Not trying to make a personal request, just an observation.
0: Skylar, you can't say that on the radio and say, I'm not trying to make a personal request. Like, oh, man, this stuff looks terrible over here. I'm just kidding.
1: I'll let you know where it was.
0: Not a personal request. I'll
1: send you something.
0: You got to send me a picture. People send me pictures all the time. And it's incredibly helpful.
1: We hear about parks and things, too. So we hear some of that. Mayor, thank you, as always, for taking the time.
0: Sure, absolutely. Have a good Monday.
1: You as well. We'll talk next week to Tulsa Mayor Monroe Nichols. It's 7:40. Your weather and traffic now. 5-day forecast brought to you by Don Carlton Honda, 4141 South Memorial. Certified meteorologist Laura Mock.
2: After a cooler weekend, Skylar, we're heating up again. High temperature today, 96 degrees, and triple digits look possible Tuesday and Wednesday. We'll be sunny and dry as we go through these next few days. Humidity not too high. By the end of the week, though, we introduce a chance for some rain. 30% chance, a few scattered showers and storms. That's going to be on Thursday and Friday, with the rain, temperatures in the mid to upper 90s, and we'll stay in the mid to upper 90s this weekend. I'm certified meteorologist Laura Mock for Fox 23 and 102.3 KRMG, Tulsa's News and Talk.
3: 70 in Sand Springs and 72 at Tulsa's Severe Weather Station.
4: A lot more of us traveling. We have some activity. The interchange of I-44 and the Broken Arrow Expressway. A couple of drivers just off of the Collector Road that runs along westbound I-44, and that's just making your ramps there a little more sluggish. If you're traveling the BA or I-44, inside lanes are going to help you, both on the interstate and on the expressway. We've got Catoosa's work zone a little sluggish. Everyone merging there at 193rd East Avenue. South Broken Arrow, the Creek Turnpike westbound now tough at Olive. We know Highway 75 is rough at the Creek Turnpike. A lot of this here fairly standard as we are approaching 8. From the Rickert Landscaping and Tree Service Traffic Center, I'm Chase Thompson, 102.3 KRMG, Tulsa's News and Talk.
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1: We are excited for our big move from 102.3 FM to 96.5 FM. And as the big voice said, it happens August 31st. So set your presets for that day. We'll remind you plenty between now and then. 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
11: A legal battle is now underway over a proposed mosque in Broken Arrow.
12: The Council on American Islamic Relations, known as CARE, and the Islamic Society of Tulsa have filed a lawsuit against the city after officials denied a request to rezone property for a proposed mosque. The groups are expected to discuss the lawsuit during a news conference this afternoon. The Department of Justice is investigating whether Broken Arrow's zoning process violated federal protections for religious land use. The proposed development would have included a mosque, community center, food pantry, and retail space. Crystal Kelly, 102.3 KRMG, Tulsa's News and Talk.
11: The Collinsville Agriculture Community has raised about $30,000 to support the children of Sarah Duffy, who was killed in an apparent murder-suicide last month. During a special fundraiser at Collinsville Livestock Sales, a donated goat was sold multiple times through a rollover auction, with all proceeds going to the children. Organizers say the goal is to not only provide financial support, but also to mentor the children and help them pursue opportunities like FFA, 4-H, and higher education in the years ahead. Jennings Public Schools welcoming students back this morning with some changes.
13: Students are kicking off the new school year with Jennings' first full-time school resource officer. The district has also added a full-time reading specialist and math interventionist to help students and to prepare for new state academic requirements. The district is also reducing student technology use this year, but training teachers on how to use AI for lessons planning and for classroom instruction.
14: The things that we put into place this summer are to make our school district stronger for our students. We want to maximize their opportunities, their learning opportunities.
13: Now, students are also going to be adjusting to a little bit longer of a school day because of the new recess law that takes effect this year. The tardy bell will now ring at 7:55 and dismissal will be at 3:35.
11: That is Fox 23 and KRMG's Bailey Coyle. Washington and Tokyo took action to stabilize Japan's currency, the yen, after it depreciated to a 40-year low. President Trump telling reporters aboard Air Force One the two nations have a strong relationship.
15: Very, very strong financially. They have a weakening yen, and they wanted a little bit of help. And we're always there for Japan. Japan's been very good to us, with the exception, of course, of Pearl Harbor.
11: Japan's government bought back yen with American dollars. The Treasury called for the Bank of Japan to increase interest rates last week.
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20: Come here, Woody. 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
21: Oh, no, not my buzzer.
20: Termites don't have buzzers, Woody. Now hold still. This might hurt a bit.
21: What is that?
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19: Who comes up with this stuff?
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26: Time to check the five-day forecast on the KRMG Morning News, brought to you by Don Carlton Honda, 4141 South Memorial, with certified meteorologist Laura Mock. Morning, Laura.
2: Good morning, Skylar.
26: Beautiful weekend. We're starting to heat back up today.
2: Yeah, I hope you enjoyed the weekend weather, because that's about as nice as it's going to be for a while. We could see triple digits this week.
26: Yeah, not too bad today, but it starts to climb in the five-day forecast.
2: Yeah, 96 today for a high temperature, sunny skies, humidity not too high, but we will have winds out of the south about 5 to 15 miles per hour. High temperature Tuesday, 100, mostly sunny. Wednesday, 101, a few more clouds around. Thursday and Friday features a chance for some scattered showers and storms. Temperatures in the mid to upper 90s those days. Mostly dry this weekend, upper 90s. I'm certified meteorologist Laura Mock for Fox 23 and 102.3 KRMG, Tulsa's News and Talk.
3: 71 in Glenpool and 72 at Tulsa Severe Weather Station.
4: Looking over towards Catoosa, if you're traveling Highway 412 and the Will Rogers Turnpike, it's going to be a little tough, even for 66 for all of us here as you're merging at 193rd East Avenue. Highway 169 now tough at the Broken Arrow Expressway. That's northbound and southbound. On the BA, it's tough at I-44. You get through that, the Midtown Drive looks good there on the expressway onto downtown. Highway 75, very rough at the Creek Turnpike, south end of Tulsa Hills. The Tulsa Hills Drive looks good to I-44 and onto downtown. Of course, South Broken Arrow's tough on the creek at Olive. Bixby, you have some fun on your drive. North of the river there, Memorial tough at your light at 131st. 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
0: Yes, just southwest of 151st and Memorial. 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
0: Yes, and I think it's time for you to stand up and get that truck. 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
5: 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Not anymore. I used to be a man, but...
0: You mean you had one of those operations?
5: No, I mean I got married.
0: Oh.
25: 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Tulsa's news, weather, traffic, and talk will sound even better. 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
26: 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Let's give away some tickets here to Extreme Fight Night, number 412. It's coming up August 14th. If you want to go, I've got tickets for you. Caller 7 at 918-921-1023. That's 918-921-1023. Look for caller 7. Let's get more of this morning's top stories now with Ben Morgan.
11: A North Carolina man is facing murder charges stemming from an incident that occurred just hours after he was released from prison.
7: The Mecklenburg County Sheriff's Office charging 29-year-old David Simpson with a number of crimes in connection with the Wednesday shooting. Now, according to Charlotte authorities, Simpson was released from the county jail just after midnight on Wednesday. But just an hour later, he became involved in an altercation over a parking spot in front of his East Charlotte apartment. Neighbors telling police there was an ongoing disagreement over this space, but this time Simpson allegedly shot the victims after seeing them drive by his apartment, with police finding two spent rifle rounds at the crime scene. One of the victims dying at the scene. The other was hospitalized.
11: That is Fox's Todd Pyro. Drivers are on notice to put down their phones because there may be eyes in the shrubs.
8: A police officer in Dunellen, New Jersey, has been hiding in the shrubs, blending in to catch unsuspecting drivers. The police posting on Facebook, "Did you spot our shrub today?" If you had your head buried in your phone, probably not. The Dunellen police say that hiding in the weeds is way more effective than sitting behind the wheel of a patrol car. 74 drivers getting tickets Wednesday alone. Wayne Cabot, ABC News.
26: Is it like a guy in a ghillie suit, or are they have some technology in there?
4: maybe it was like a mobile shrub, you know, kind of like a turtle.
26: You take a few steps shell. And sit back down. Nobody will see him.
4: Yeah.
26: All right. Whatever you got to do.
4: A well-placed manhole.
26: Yes, that's right. Let's check the forecast. It's going to be a little warmer today than the weekend, and then, boy, here come the temperatures back. Chief Meteorologist James Adelot.
9: Hey, Skyler, we're still looking at mostly sunny skies, and August coming back with a vengeance. After a beautiful weekend and a gorgeous morning this morning, we should be back in the mid to upper 90s today and back up near 100 tomorrow and again Wednesday. I'm Chief Meteorologist James Adelot for Fox 23 and 102.3 KRMG Tulsa's News and Talk.
3: 73 in Owosso and 72 at Tulsa's Severe Weather Station.
4: Not too rough in Owosso. We've had a good drive on Highway 169 this morning. We've got Highway 412 with the Turnpike and 66 all busy over in Catoosa. That is beginning to improve. Not looking any worse. Watch that slowdown. Once you get out of that, your drive from the casino area into East Tulsa looks just fine. Broken Arrow Expressway enjoying a good drive. Your trouble's going to be near I-44, just busy as you're inbound on the BA. Looking at the city streets to see if we've had any new collisions come in recently. I still have the one working reported for 51st and Yale. Have the one reported for Sheridan just off of I-244. And we've also got one coming in not too far from 31st and Memorial. Going to be more on a side street, not one of the main streets. So it'll be less of a concern for you. 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
26: Good morning. It's 8 o'clock. I'm Skyler Cooper. This is the KRMG morning news. We've had a nice morning. Cool start. We're up to 74 now, but we were down in the low to mid 60s for a lot of us this morning a couple hours ago. Now, this afternoon, whole different story. We warmed up to 96 today, and we'll be around triple digits tomorrow and Wednesday and a little further into the week. We'll check that five-day forecast coming up, and there's going to be a lawsuit announced today. We'll get more details about it, but we know it's coming against the city of Broken Arrow, filed by Council on American Islamic Relations and the Islamic Society of Tulsa. This over the denial of that rezoning request for a mosque earlier this year. Details on that just ahead. Our top story this morning, President Trump indicating there's a deal on the horizon once again with Iran. Iran threatening military action if an agreement is not reached.
17: President Trump calling off planned strikes against Iran this weekend as he says a deal is close. According to the president, talks will resume today aimed at finalizing an agreement on the Strait of Hormuz. Trump says he was asked by Qatar, the UAE, and Saudi Arabia to hold off, and diplomatic efforts are playing out. Overnight, Iran's president, Masoud Pezeshkian, posted to X about the memorandum of understanding that was reached earlier this year, saying, in part, I believe this memorandum will be the center of gravity for our foreign relations in the future. We must strive to compel the enemy to remain committed to what it has signed. The security of the country, the region, and our allies will be enhanced by this memorandum.
26: That's Fox's Trey Yanks. 802 now, more of this morning's top stories from the 24-hour Fox News Center with Ben Morgan.
11: Hope you liked that break from the 100-degree days, because they are returning fast.
9: Well, the August Oklahoma heat starts to build back in. Most of us back up close to 100 tomorrow, Wednesday, and maybe even Thursday too. But we will see some widely scattered showers and storms return Thursday, Friday, and through the weekend. No big break from the heat. We may dial it back a little as we get toward the end of the week, but not much.
11: We will have the complete five-day forecast coming up. The Council on American Islamic Relations and the Islamic Society of Tulsa are filing a lawsuit against the city of Broken Arrow after the city denied a rezoning request for a proposed mosque. The groups are expected to discuss that lawsuit during a press conference this afternoon in Tulsa. The legal action follows a U.S. Department of Justice investigation into Broken Arrow's zoning practices under the Religious Land Use and Institutionalized Persons Relations Act. City officials say they have no comment at this time. Folks gathered at Tulsa's Big Ten Ballroom last night for a public forum examining the growing impact of AI data centers. The panel featured state lawmakers, policy experts, and community advocates who all discussed everything from power demand and water use to local government transparency as billion-dollar projects continue coming to Oklahoma. We will go in depth on that story here coming up. An 18-year-old has died after their car flipped off an overpass on the highway.
2: According to the OHP, the car was driving along the Highway 75 on-ramp from I-244 Saturday night. They say the car left the roadway, went airborne, hit a support pillar, then another bridge, then plunged 30 feet to the ground. The driver has not been identified. State troopers are still investigating the incident. Grant Merrill, 102.3 KRMG, Tulsa's News and Talk.
11: An Owosso man facing multiple felony charges following an investigation by the Oklahoma State Bureau of Investigation's Internet Crimes Against Children Unit. Investigators say 54-year-old Jason Polduras is accused of possessing and distributing child sexual abuse material after authorities received more than 20 cyber tips for the National Center for Missing and Exploited Children. He was arrested Friday in Lenapa and booked into the Tulsa County Jail on a $1.5 million bond. That investigation remains ongoing. The Latimer County Sheriff's Office says it's investigating allegations of an assault that reportedly occurred at the Latimer County Jail last week. In a statement posted to social media, the sheriff said the office takes the allegations seriously and has asked the Choctaw Nation Tribal Police and the District 16 District Attorney's Office to conduct an independent investigation. Officials say they will not comment further until that investigation is complete. KRMG News Time is 8:04.
26: Good Monday morning. 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Fox 23 and KRMG certified meteorologist Laura Mox here.
18: We're going to be warming up this week, Skyler. Today's high temperature, 96. Still not bad considering what we went through last week, but it is warmer than what we saw over the weekend. Sunny skies, dry air in place, winds out of the south 5 to 15 miles per hour. Heating up again through the middle of the week, 100 on Tuesday, 101 on Wednesday. We'll add in a chance for some showers and storms Thursday and Friday. Temperatures come down a little bit. We'll still be in the mid to upper 90s this weekend. I'm certified meteorologist Laura Mock for Fox 23 and 102.3 KRMG, Tulsa's News and Talk.
3: 68 in Coweta and 72 at Tulsa Severe Weather Station.
4: Highway 169 northbound, just north of 61st, looking to become tough. Right at 51st there as you're getting up towards the Broken Arrow Expressway interchange. This is a little later in the drive, and I do see a collision now coming in reported at 801. So yeah, just a few minutes ago, could be some injury. Northbound Highway 169, they're reporting it to just north of 51st there at the BA interchange. So we're going to watch that slowdown get a little tougher. Most work zone slowdowns have been clearing and improving. Catoosa's looking better. Highway 169 for Owosso wasn't that rough, but it's cleared up. South Broken Arrow Creek Turnpike's also improving. We know Highway 75 will stay tough at the creek there for Tulsa Hills for a bit, so we'll keep an eye on that. And I do see, yeah, Highway 169 already starting to get a little congested there as you're approaching the Broken Arrow Expressway. 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
26: We are very excited for that here at KRMG. That was a big announcement at 7 o'clock. If you weren't with us an hour ago, we are packing up and moving up the dial. KRMG will go to 96.5 FM, August 31st. This is all in a way to help you have a better listening experience. If you've ever had a little static or cut out, or someone said on the open mic, he can sometimes lose our 102.3 FM in a parking garage. Yeah, that's the idea. We're going to make sure you have a better listening experience no matter where you are. Further on the edges of town, better right here in the center of Tulsa. That's the idea. So August 31st, that is making the change. Nothing else moves. We're going to be right here, the KRMG Morning News, KRMG Afternoon News, the whole lineup, you know, staying just the same, just in a new spot. So change your presets on the 31st. AM 740 is still there, for those wondering. And yeah, we have a little surprise for AM 740 as well. So that is going to be announced at a later time. But we're excited for this. If you go to KRMG.com right now or on the KRMG app, I've posted everything you need to know. So if you have further questions or you want to see the map of how this is really going to help, well, I've got it right there, KRMG.com. You can take a look. 808 now on the KRMG Morning News. And we've been talking a lot about the temperatures over the weekend being so nice. Crystal, you said you had to use a blanket in the hammock?
6: I mean, just a light one. But yeah, in the morning, it got a little chilly out there in the shade.
26: There was a little bite in the air first thing Saturday. Not as much Sunday because the wind went away. So it got a little toasty yesterday.
6: Yeah, we got the pool out yesterday.
26: Oh, for Wrigley?
6: Oh my gosh. I think she has more fun with the hose than she does the actual pool.
26: Does she bite
6: yes,
26: at it?
6: Yes. Oh my gosh.
26: Remy loves to do that. No matter what I'm doing, if I get it out to water plants or whatever, he's going to come over there and try to get all involved.
6: How do they not choke?
26: Yeah, he likes to get right in there. But we never did set up his splash pad. We'll have to do that later this week when we're back in the triple digits again. And we will be there soon. We're watching as we noticed today that Jennings schools are back today, very early. But Crystal has put together a list and we're going to be covering all the back to school districts pretty soon. But for the most part, we're waiting a week or so, even further for most of them. Catoosa is coming up August 7th. And we have some on the 12th. We have some on the 13th. We have some on the 19th and on the 20th. So they're going to stagger a little bit, but for the most part, you know, districts line up. And so a lot of them are 13th, a couple of them are the 20th. I feel like my school was always that kind of third week of August sort of thing.
6: I honestly don't even remember.
26: It was surprising to me to hear that some schools started in September. And back then I was like, wait, I want to start in September.
6: Yeah, we did start in September way back when.
26: Did you? Did you still get out like mid-May?
6: Yes, I think we had a longer summer. Mm. Sorry, kids.
26: Not fair.
19: If I'm a kid in Jennings today, I'm probably a little resentful.
26: Yeah. And they're going to start early.
6: No, yeah, but they'll be done before everyone else.
26: Maybe so. I mean, I would imagine that maybe that required hours that we have now, maybe that's changed over the years. And that could be why some of the ways we remember it, it's not that way now.
6: It was much simpler. We didn't have all the blocked schedules and all the weird hours.
26: And, you know, there's a lot of districts doing this. There was that big conversation about 4-day. And Broken Arrow was the most recent to talk about it, and they ended up doing what they called a hybrid, where there are some days in, some days out. And so we'll be checking in with them and Tulsa and all the big districts as they get closer to starting a new school year here in a matter of weeks. Let's go out to this big meeting that happened yesterday now. Dozens of people gathering at the big, what's called the Big Ten Ballroom, for a public forum examining the growing impact of AI data centers.
25: KRMG goes in depth.
6: Here's Fox 23 and KRMG's Devin Lyon.
20: The panel featured state lawmakers, policy experts, and community advocates who discussed everything from power demand and water use to local government transparency as billion-dollar projects continue coming to Oklahoma. Some speakers said communities need a stronger voice before those projects move forward.
21: City councils are taking advantage of a lack of involvement from citizens, and so that's been one of my key focuses in working with legislators trying to increase local municipal transparency and accountability.
22: You have people who are volunteer city councilors, volunteer mayors, or they may get a small stipend, and they're being asked to go up against Google, and they may share a city attorney with five other towns, and they're just not equipped on the legal side to be able to fully vet these projects, in my opinion.
20: The discussion comes as Meta's Project Anthem Data Center continues to take shape in East Tulsa, and after federal officials, state leaders, and several Oklahoma utility providers have pledged to protect ratepayers from absorbing the cost of serving new data centers. Now, I also asked social media how you feel about data centers after all of those promises. And with nearly 400 votes, more than 70% said they still oppose them because of their potential impact. Some even said they believe Oklahoma should ban new data centers altogether.
26: That report from Fox 23 and KRMG's Devin Lyon. It is 8:12 on a Monday. Let's check the forecast with Chief Meteorologist James Adelot.
9: Hey, Skyler, Monday morning and all, and after a beautiful weekend, we've got some hotter temps on the way. We'll be climbing back into the upper 80s at lunchtime, mid to upper 90s this afternoon, back above average for this time of year, and tomorrow, even further as we climb back to near 100. I'm Chief Meteorologist James Adelot for Fox 23 and 102.3 KRMG, Tulsa's News and Talk.
3: Mostly sunny and 67 in Sepulpa, 72 at Tulsa's Severe Weather Station.
4: And we had red alert traffic. It's 169.
0: Yeah, I knew this would become red alert as this happened just about 10 minutes ago. It's right as you get up to the BA interchange for northbound Highway 169. The trouble there, yes, at 51st, already backing down south of 61st. There could be injury involved in this, and it is impacting all of us here very quickly. If you want to avoid that, Garnett is going to help you there, and you can use Garnett North, really, from 71st all the way up towards the Broken Arrow Expressway. Now, if we get away from that collision, a lot of the work zones are continuing to clear. We've got I-44 and the BA interchange improving. If you're heading through Midtown on the expressway, great to drive there as you get towards downtown Tulsa this morning. 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
26: .14 now on the KRMG Morning News. Congratulations to Gary in Tulsa. He won those tickets earlier. We were giving away to Extreme Fight Night. That is going to be August 14th at the Cove River Spirit Casino Resort. Now, we'll have more of those for you tomorrow here on the KRMG Morning News. So tune back in 5 to 9 a.m. Tune back in this afternoon as well. April and Matt are going to have the latest after we hear from the folks who are bringing a lawsuit against the city of Broken Arrow over the denial of that mosque and the rezoning request. So now there's a DOJ investigation that we heard about last week. And there was a lawsuit coming from the organizers who wanted to build that mosque. And the BA city manager told me here on the show last Wednesday that the city was anticipating a lawsuit. So we'll see what he can tell us Wednesday when he joins us live here on KRMG. We were talking earlier about sleep schedules. Ben did a story about how kids are going to have to get back on track for school, getting up early and getting back in their routine. I have a story about why some people wake up in the middle of the night. I'm not generally one of those people unless something disturbs me. You know, dog jumps on me or something like that, which happens from time to time. But apparently it's because humans didn't always sleep through the night. Before we had today's comforts, you know, our beds, our sleep machines, sound machines, our fans, our electricity, our AC.
5: There was danger. We would get eaten.
26: There was danger and you had to be awake for it. But kind of, yeah, it's like before electricity, a lot of people had what was called a first sleep. You sleep for like an hour or two and then get up and not just roll over and, you know, handle your business or whatever, but talk to people, read, talk to neighbors, apparently. Like just have a full on, let's get up for a minute.
3: It's and like then, having first breakfast and second breakfast.
26: Of course. And then they would go back to bed and have a second sleep. So kind of do it in shifts.
5: Sorry, babe. I had to get up and read something real quick.
26: I know.
3: So basically, two really long naps.
26: Essentially. Not even necessarily really long, because he said that first one was kind of short. So a nap and then a sleep. Yeah.
3: Which, I guess somebody has to guard the opening of the cave, right?
26: Yeah, I wonder if it goes back to that sort of thing.
5: Our primal instincts.
3: Caveman syndrome.
26: It's 8:16 now. So, yeah, luckily these days we don't have to worry too much about it. You know, let your home alarm do the worrying.
3: My pee sleep clock.
26: Yeah, sometimes nature still calls. That's the issue. 8:16 here on the KRMG Morning News.
25: We're getting you up to speed with the three big things you need to know every 15 minutes.
7: Three.
26: Well, a suspect in a fatal shooting at an In-N-Out Burger in Idaho this weekend died of a self-inflicted gunshot wound, according to police there. He's been identified, the suspect, as 24-year-old Chad Williams. Police yesterday crediting an off-duty officer and a citizen with firing shots at Williams. They say that diverted him from the restaurant. Authorities do say they are confident he acted alone, and in all, he shot and killed three people and injured seven others.
7: Two.
26: The Council on American Islamic Relations, or CARE for short, and the Islamic Society of Tulsa say they're going to announce a lawsuit today against the city of Broken Arrow after the city denied a rezoning request for a proposed mosque earlier this year. Now, we're going to hear more about it this afternoon. The news conference is at 1 o'clock. We'll let you know what they say. And it comes just after the news last week that the U.S. DOJ is planning to investigate the city on this matter as well. In our top story on the KRMG Morning News, we heard from the president over the weekend about Iran signaling a possible end again to the war with Iran.
1: President Trump says negotiations with Iran are picking back up, adding he called off an attack on Iran over the weekend at the request of Gulf allies, including Saudi Arabia, Qatar, and the United Arab Emirates.
7: It was going to be an attack that would have been by far the biggest attack since World War II, but they've asked us not to do it.
1: Over the weekend, Iranian leaders said negotiations with Oman regarding the opening of the Strait of Hormuz are in their final stages, but the strait will not go back to the way it was pre-war. Karen Hua, ABC News, Washington.
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26: 818, the five-day forecast here on the KRMG Morning News, brought to you by Don Carlton Honda, 4141 South Memorial, with certified meteorologist Laura Mock. Morning, Laura.
8: Good morning, Skylar.
26: Everybody hopefully enjoying the low 90s weekend because we start to heat back up this afternoon.
8: Yeah, that was about as nice as it gets for early August on a weekend. Now we're facing potential triple-digit high temperatures again.
26: Is that the story here in the five-day forecast?
8: For the middle of the week, yes, but things could cool down a little bit by the weekend. Today's high temperature, 96 degrees, sunny skies, heating up. Thankfully, the humidity, not a huge issue for us this week. Tuesday's high temperature, 100, mostly sunny. Wednesday, 101 and partly cloudy. By Thursday and Friday, we introduce a chance for some scattered showers around 98 on Thursday, 95 Friday, mid to upper 90s this weekend, mostly dry. I'm certified meteorologist Laura Mock for Fox 23 and 102.3 KRMG, Tulsa's News and Talk.
3: Mostly sunny skies, 70 in Broken Arrow, and 72 at Tulsa's Severe Weather Station.
26: In regular traffic, there's trouble northbound 169.
4: Yeah, Skylar, this collision could have injury involved. It's going to be just north of 51st there as you approach the Broken Arrow Expressway. We were last checked backing down to 61st, getting just south of that. It's trying to work its way down to 71st. Garnett will be your alternate route using Garnett North from 71st up towards the Broken Arrow Expressway. We got a heads up here on the text line. I believe it was Carmen. Thank you for this. If you're getting into downtown, we got a lot of city streets that are just parking lots right now. I was checking the ODOT camera off the south leg of the downtown loop of Denver. Traffic is backed all the way down there to 11th and 13th, and it looks to be trouble up near the BOK Center. Around the courthouse, around those hotels. I have all the city streets and intersections just completely jammed up and traffic not moving. What would be kind of on that southwest quadrant of downtown there. If you get inside the interdispersal loop, be careful. It's tough right now. 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
26: All right, coming up, a story about the technology used to catch a milk thief. We're talking milk on the porch being stolen. My takeaway is they still do that in this location. You still get milk deliveries here where this story is about. But how they caught the thief, who the thief was, interesting angle to this. That's on the way next.
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2: A first-of-its-kind mission to save a space telescope from prematurely tumbling back into Earth's atmosphere is having some major technical issues. NASA says the Link 3-armed robot began spinning out of control shortly after it reached orbit last month.
3: This is Jim Ryan. Link represents the growing industry in satellite rescue. The New York Times reports that one metric ton of space junk falls into Earth's atmosphere each week. There's only one verified case of a person being struck, but a study commissioned by the FAA concluded that by 2035, falling space debris could injure or kill someone every 2 years. Jim Ryan, ABC News.
2: From outer space to across the pond, after weeks of missing milk deliveries, a homeowner finally caught the thief on camera, and it was not who he expected.
4: Gordon Campbell lives near Glasgow, Scotland, and set up security cameras outside of his home after bottles of milk kept disappearing from his doorstep for about a month. Initially, he blamed the dairy theft on a militant vegan before setting up a sting operation to catch the real thief on security camera. And it turns out a young fox had been helping itself to the deliveries. That footage shows the animal trotting up to the front steps, grabbing a bottle of milk in its mouth, knocking it over, and carrying it away. Campbell says all was forgiven when he saw the fox's big ears and wee face. Gianna Gelosi, Fox News.
1: Oh, the wee face.
2: The wee face.
1: Didn't know they still did milk deliveries. I guess Scotland hanging on to it.
5: I mean, yeah. You get a milkman. Yay.
1: Also, Militant Vegan. Great band name.
2: I'm pretty sure we hear about them on Tulsa Rocks weekend pretty often.
1: They do.
5: They're playing at Semi.
1: They're doing. I think they're doing Thursday night at Rocklahoma.
2: Yeah, under the tarp.
1: Yeah, 8:26. Chief Meteorologist James Adelot.
6: Happy Monday, Skyler. It's going to feel a lot more like August as we head through the next few days. We'll take the first step today. Now, it's beautiful outside now, but we will warm up fast. Upper 80s at noon, mid to upper 90s this afternoon, tomorrow and Wednesday near 100. I'm Chief Meteorologist James Adelot for Fox 23 and 102.3 KRMG, Tulsa's News and Talk.
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1: Red alert, Chase on 169.
8: Yeah, we're still sluggish, just north of 71st for northbound Highway 169 as you break your way up towards 61st. But checking, the further north you get, the more speed you start to gain. Do watch for this earlier collision in the 51st area right there as you get up towards Broken Arrow Expressway. And still watching some city streets with a tough time, mostly Denver from the downtown loop north up near the courthouse up to Denver. And even some of those streets there like West 3rd, parts of West 6th and West 7th, west of Denver, very tough there on the city streets in downtown. From the Brickert Landscaping and Tree Service Traffic Center, I'm Chase Thompson, 102.3 KRMG, Tulsa's News and Talk.
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1: Good morning, 8:30. It's a nice morning here, 77 degrees in Tulsa. You're listening to the KRMG morning news. I'm Skyler Cooper. We'll get to about 96 this afternoon, which, it'll be a little warmer than the weekend. But tomorrow, Wednesday, that's the real heat, and that returns us close to triple digits. Five-day forecast on the way. And we will tell you about the lawsuit to be announced this afternoon against the city of Broken Arrow. That's moments away. Our top story this morning, President Trump signaling a diplomatic agreement to defuse tensions with Iran may be imminent, but Iranian officials are warning of potential military retaliation if those negotiations fall through.
2: President Trump calling off planned strikes against Iran as he says a deal is close. According to the president, talks will resume today aimed at finalizing an agreement on the Strait of Hormuz. Trump says he was asked by Qatar, the UAE, and Saudi Arabia to hold off as diplomatic efforts play out. Overnight, Iran's president Masoud Pezeshkian posted to X about the memorandum of understanding that was reached earlier this year, saying in part, "I believe this memorandum will be the center of gravity for our foreign relations in the future. We must strive to compel the enemy to remain committed to what it has signed. The security of the country, the region, and our allies will be enhanced by this memorandum." Now, international focus remains on the Strait of Hormuz, where an explosion was heard this morning by a tanker, according to maritime tracking groups.
1: Fox's Trey Yanks there, 8:32 now. More of this morning's top stories in the 24-hour Fox News Center with Ben Morgan.
3: We're going to be stuck in the 100 degree heat yet again this week.
4: It looks like the August heat is surging back after a breathtakingly beautiful weekend. We could be back up near 100 tomorrow and maybe through Wednesday and Thursday. Now, there will be some widely scattered showers and storms kicking back up Thursday, Friday, Saturday, and Sunday, but that's only going to be worth a few degrees cooler on those highs.
3: We'll have the complete five-day forecast coming up. The Council on American-Islamic Relations and the Islamic Society of Tulsa holding a news conference today to talk about the lawsuit they're filing against the city of Broken Arrow.
5: The lawsuit comes after the denial of a proposed mosque and an investigation launched by the DOJ. The Department of Justice is looking into Broken Arrow's zoning practices under the Religious Land Use and Institutionalized Persons Act. The investigation includes the city's decision to deny the rezoning request for property near 121st Street South and 129th East Avenue, where the Islamic Society had planned a community center with a mosque, a food pantry, and retail space. The news conference will take place at 1 this afternoon at the Islamic Society of Tulsa. Crystal Kelly, 102.3 KRMG, Tulsa's News and Talk.
3: Tulsa's Big Ten Ballroom drew a packed crowd last night for a forum on the rising footprint of AI data centers in Oklahoma. Lawmakers, policy experts, community advocates all warning that massive projects like Meta's Project Anthem, now rising in East Tulsa, are driving huge demands for power, water, and infrastructure. State Representative Amanda Clinton argues local communities need a stronger voice before these billion-dollar facilities move forward.
6: You have people who are volunteer city councilors, volunteer mayors, or they may get a small stipend, and they're being asked to go up against Google, and they may share a city attorney with five other towns, and they're just not equipped on the legal side to be able to fully vet these projects, in my opinion.
3: Speakers also pressed for better government transparency and emphasized recent pledges from federal officials, state leaders, and utility providers to ensure that ratepayers aren't stuck covering the costs of serving new data centers. An 18-year-old driver killed early Saturday after a crash on the I-10.

0: EL. According to the Oklahoma Highway Patrol, the vehicle was traveling west on I-244 when it entered the southbound Highway 75 on-ramp, left the roadway, became airborne, struck an overpass support pillar and another bridge before falling about 30 feet to the ground below. The driver, who was the only person in the vehicle, was pronounced dead at the scene. The cause of that crash remains under investigation. The Oklahoma State Bureau of Investigation arresting an Owosso man for child sex crimes.
1: According to OSBI agents, they received multiple cyber tips related to Jason Poldoris in Owosso. Agents say they found Poldoris, who had hundreds of images of child sex abuse materials. Investigators say he also sent people the material and talked about engaging in sexual acts with children. OSBI arrested him for 2 counts of aggravated possession of child sex abuse material and 5 counts of possession of child sex abuse materials.
0: That is Fox 23 and KRMG's Michelle Lynn. KRMG News Time is 8:35.
2: Good morning. This is the KRMG Morning News. I'm Skyler Cooper. 5-day forecast now brought to you by Don Carlton Honda, 4141 South Memorial, with certified meteorologist Laura Mock.
3: It's going to be a warm one today, Skyler. High temperature 96 degrees. It should be pretty comfortable, though, with still dry air in place. We'll see sunny skies today. Winds out of the south of 5 to 15 miles per hour. Tuesday and Wednesday, the hottest days of the week. 100 on Tuesday, 101 on Wednesday. Still dry. A few more clouds around through the middle of the week. Ahead of rain chances Thursday and Friday. Just a 30% chance for some scattered showers and storms. Temperatures in the 90s those days. Mid to upper 90s this weekend. I'm certified meteorologist Laura Mock for Fox 23 and 102.3 KRMG, Tulsa's News and Talk.
4: 73 in Owosso, mostly sunny, and 72 at Tulsa's Severe Weather Station.
5: We were red alert on Highway 169. We're easing off of that. If you're leaving South Tulsa, Highway 169 northbound looks a lot better near 71st and 61st. You're still going to see some activity over to the side near 51st and the BA, but that drive is improving. Heading to downtown Tulsa, we have a great commute here with all four corners of the interdispersal loop, and your drive around town is fine, but as you exit off onto those city streets in downtown, it's tough, mostly on the south side and the west side. We're looking at Denver there, running along the BOK Center, the courthouse, near those hotels. A lot of intersections and streets very jammed up as you're getting into downtown. 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
2: Talked with Tulsa Mayor Monroe Nichols earlier this morning. In November, Tulsa voters will decide whether or not to raise the city's hotel motel tax, called the lodging tax, primarily paid by people coming in out of town and staying at the hotels, he says, for concerts and a lot of other events. Well, he'll explain his support for this measure. You'll hear that next.
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2: 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It'll be better here in town. It'll be better further away from Tulsa. You'll see the map out there and maybe answer some more of your questions on KRMG.com. We're excited for it. I think you'll like it. 8:40 now. Let's get more of the morning's top stories with Ben Morgan.
0: New details on the mass shooting that left three people dead outside of an In-N-Out Burger location in Idaho.
16: The first 911 calls coming in Saturday afternoon. Hundreds of people in this crowded shopping center running for their lives. Video shows Jordan Salinas, the citizen who returned fire, taking on the shooter and likely saving lives. The 35-year-old tells the Idaho Statesman he had just pulled into the parking lot when he heard the gunfire. He said he felt no fear, adding, quote, "There's a task that needs to be done, and we're the ones who need to do it," and said the gunman did not like it when bullets started firing both ways.
0: That is ABC's Trevor Ault. Another weekend of violence in Eastern Europe.
17: Ukraine firing over 600 drones at targets in Russia Sunday, killing 8 people. Another Wildberries warehouse was hit. More than a dozen of the storage units of the Russian version of Amazon have been struck in the past 2 weeks. As Russia hit Ukraine with a barrage of ballistic missiles and over 100 drones, 10 blasts were reported in Kyiv, leaving 9 dead, dozens injured. Additionally, Saturday night, a bomb blast at a Moscow restaurant killed 3 and injured 21. Russian officials claim Ukraine was behind it, and a sanctioned Russian container ship sank in the Black Sea after being hit by Ukrainian drones. In London, Greg Malcon, Fox News.
2: 8:42 now. We talked earlier this morning on the KRMG Morning News with Tulsa Mayor Monroe Nichols, as we do each Monday. And I asked him about the city's proposed increase on the hotel motel tax, or the lodging tax. And this would be at hotels, motels, Airbnbs, things like that. They want to move it from 5 to 9.9%. And primarily, the mayor says, that's going to be people coming in from out of town, stay at our hotels. They pay a little on the tax there, and it goes into invested into improvements for the BOK Center and the Arvest Convention Center. I asked him to explain why he's in favor of this.
18: The BOK Center, the Convention Center, are two money makers for us that bring in revenue. We bring in events, and so those are money-making venues. The maintenance on those types of facilities is pretty significant, and it's ongoing all the time. And the lodging tax is a tax that really, you know, we benefit from the more people come to visit our community when they stay in hotels and things like that. And so as we are attracting folks to those venues that create the kind of wear and tear on those venues, this is an opportunity for us to recoup some of that, to reinvest it back into them. I'll just give like a little bit of an example. You know, I think is when Billie Eilish was here last year, or maybe it's early this year, I can't remember. But I think in the numbers of like 70 or 80% of the people who came to see Billie Eilish were from outside of this community, right? And so it filled up our hotels, our restaurants, and things like that. But again, those things cause that wear and tear that's ongoing all the time. This allows us to reinvest back. I think also for context, and I know the Thunder is playing at the upcoming Continental Coliseum or whatever it's going to be called. That's a $1 billion facility. There's a lot of other $1 billion facilities that we're competing against for concerts and things like that. So making sure that our assets are up to par is critically important for us to be able to secure those things, continue to drive traffic and resources into Tulsa.
2: 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You can hear our full conversation on the KRMG Morning News podcast. I also asked him about the search for the next Tulsa police chief. They're having a public meeting, the first one tomorrow night. 844, let's check weather and traffic. 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
19: Hey, Skyler, we're still looking at mostly sunny skies and August coming back with a vengeance. After a beautiful weekend and a gorgeous morning this morning, we should be back in the mid to upper 90s today and back up near 100 tomorrow and again Wednesday. I'm Chief Meteorologist James Adelot for Fox 23 and 102.3 KRMG Tulsa's News and Talk.
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5: Highway 75 at the Creek Turnpike looking a little rough down the south end of Tulsa Hills. Just a lot of us heading in here now approaching 9. If you're heading into downtown, we've had some city streets that have been a little rough there, especially out the south leg of the downtown loop. If you take the Denver area, Denver tough all the way up near the courthouse there near the BOK Center. Looking at the east side of town, Highway 169 northbound improving, looking to get back up to speed there. 71st, 61st up to the BA. Jen on the text line talking about my alternate route of Garnett. I guess there was a train there. And I forget, yeah, sometimes that's an issue. That railroad crossing around 55th and Garnett may have caught some of us. Everyone knows that Rickert Tree Service has the best team, the right equipment to do your tree project. 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
6: 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We're getting you up to speed with the three big things you need to know every 15 minutes.
4: Three.
2: Acting Attorney General Todd Blanche issuing a formal order terminating President Trump's $1.8 billion, what they called the anti-weaponization fund. The move late last night follows weeks of negotiations with two Republican senators who were blocking Blanche's nomination to become Attorney General.
4: Two.
2: Dozens of folks turned out in Tulsa yesterday for a public forum examining the growing impact of data centers. Everyone from state lawmakers, policy experts, community advocates, you name it, everybody was out there to talk about all the aspects of data centers, power demands, water usage, local government transparency. More on that coming up.
1: One.
2: In our top story this morning, President Trump says he, the U.S., and Iran are still set to resume peace talks today after he agreed to hold off on new strikes over the weekend.
3: The president says that American forces are ready to go, but that he wanted to avoid an unnecessary loss of life. He spoke to reporters on his way back from Bedminster, New Jersey this weekend. That's where he had spent the weekend after his Friday cabinet meeting at Camp David. But the president said that he had paused what would have been the biggest strike since World War II. After speaking with regional allies like Saudi Arabia and Qatar, the president citing what he calls the parameters of a deal having been made to end the nuclear threat, as he called it, from Iran and open the Strait of Hormuz.
8: When the allies ask to call it off, you got to sort of say, well, let's see. And the reason they asked is I think there's a deal.
3: Iran's foreign ministry this morning saying that the country is not currently holding talks with the U.S., but is in discussions with Oman over the strait.
2: That's the latest from Fox's Alexandria Hoff.
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2: Heating back up now, five-day forecast brought to you by Don Carlton Honda, 4141 South Memorial. Your certified meteorologist, Laura Mock. Hey there, Laura.
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2: It was almost confusing to walk outside in the early morning hours this weekend and feel a tiny bit of a chill in the air after what we went through last week. I'm just not used to it.
23: I know. It felt so nice this weekend, the cooler temperatures, but don't get too used to it.
2: Heating back up this week?
23: Absolutely. 96 today, sunny skies, humidity, not a huge issue for us today, so the heat index only going to take us up to around 100. Tomorrow, the high temperature expected to be about 100. We'll have mostly sunny skies. Wednesday, 101. We'll add in a little more humidity to the air by the end of the week, and that could spark up a few scattered showers and storms Thursday and Friday. With that, temperatures in the mid to upper 90s will be mostly dry this weekend, temperatures staying in the mid to upper 90s. I'm certified meteorologist Laura Mock for Fox 23 and 102.3 KRMG, Tulsa's News and Talk.
4: 67 in Sepulpa and 72 at Tulsa's Severe Weather Station.
5: It's just been a little wild Monday on the streets and the roadways. We have a railroad crossing causing a headache on the east side right now. That's Garnet, about 55th. But on the highway there, Highway 169 is looking great now near 61st and 51st. If you're heading to downtown, you have a great drive to get to the interdispersal loop. We're taking a look at some of the city streets that are still jammed up on the southwest part of the downtown area. So we're looking at Denver near the BOK Center, the courthouse, those hotels that are kind of over near the OSU Medical Center as well. So if you're about to take the Denver exit or the Houston exit off the south leg of the downtown loop, it's going to be pretty tough. 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
2: So excited to tell you about that. We are anticipating the change August 31st. 96.5 KRMG. And Kelly just texted us and he said, why the change? 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And the further out of town you are, the better the coverage. I have a map on this story at krmg.com. You can actually see how far out you'll be able to catch us now. And it's good news for our sister station, which will become Mix 102.3. They're moving. We're just trading spots, and they're upgrading that signal a little bit as well. So it's going to be great for all of us, and we are really excited for this on August 31st.
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2: There you go. 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
2: 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I think you're going to like it. 8:57. Have a great morning. Let's check in with Chief Meteorologist James Adelon.
19: Hey, Skyler. Monday morning and all, and after a beautiful weekend, we've got some hotter temps on the way. We'll be climbing back into the upper 80s at lunchtime, mid to upper 90s this afternoon, back above average for this time of year. And tomorrow, even further as we climb back to near 100. I'm Chief Meteorologist James Adelon for Fox 23 and 102.3 KRMG Tulsa's News and Talk.
4: Mostly sunny, 73 in Jinx, and 72 at Tulsa Severe Weather Station.
5: City streets have a hit-and-run reported near 31st and Memorial. We have an off-the-street collision out of your way for Harvard near the Broken Arrow Expressway. If you're heading into downtown, we've been watching some of the city streets at Denver, Houston, a little tough off that south leg of the downtown loop, looking at parts of West 3rd and West 7th, that area around the Convention Center, the Courthouse, BOK Center, some of the hotels. Just very jammed up getting through a lot of your intersections there as you are getting into downtown. From the Rickert Landscaping and Tree Service Traffic Center, I'm Chase Thompson, 102.3 KRMG, Tulsa's News and Talk.
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14: President Trump saying he called off a massive attack and that a deal with Iran is imminent.
15: A lot of your roadways are in good shape as you're traveling the metro. Do plan for some headaches on your city streets, entering downtown, especially off that south leg of the downtown loop for Denver and for Houston. I'm Chase Thompson.
14: Thank you, Chase. It is 9 o'clock. We've got sunny skies. 80 degrees here in Tulsa. From the KRMG 24-hour Fox News Center, I'm Ben Morgan with team coverage of our top stories. Skepticism from Israel on the Hamas disarmament deal.
16: A spokesperson in some of the first public comments from the Israeli Prime Minister's office since President Trump announced the agreement last week, saying Israel believes that Hamas remains committed to rebuilding its military rather than genuinely demilitarizing, and that Israeli defense forces will not withdraw from Gaza before Hamas disarms. The remarks coming after a deadly weekend in Gaza where the Palestinian Health Ministry reports at least 19 people, including a child, were killed in Israeli attacks. The Israeli military says the strikes targeted Hamas militants and infrastructure. Lillian Wu, Fox News.
14: A legal battle now underway over a proposed mosque in Broken Arrow.
17: The Council on American Islamic Relations, known as CARE, and the Islamic Society of Tulsa have filed a lawsuit against the city after officials denied a request to rezone property for a proposed mosque. The groups are expected to discuss the lawsuit during a news conference this afternoon. The Department of Justice is investigating whether Broken Arrow's zoning process violated federal protections for religious land use. The proposed development would have included a mosque, community center, food pantry, and retail space. Crystal Kelly, 102.3 KRMG, Tulsa's News and Talk.
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6: 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Bigger, better, clearer, same reliable news, weather, traffic, and talk. 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
19: Increasing the heat this afternoon will push things up to 96, and then hold on tight. 100 tomorrow, near 100 on Wednesday. By Thursday, Thursday night, and Friday, we'll see a cool down and chances for rain and thunder. I'm Chief Meteorologist James Edelon for Fox 23 and 1023 KRMG, Tulsa's news and talk.
14: Right now, it is sunny and 80 degrees here in Tulsa.
6: We're getting you up to speed with the three big things you need to know every 15 minutes.
14: Three. 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
14: And President Donald Trump has announced new talks to wind down the war in Iran starting today at 9:05. I'm Ben Morgan on 102.3 KRMG, Tulsa's news and talk.
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16: Welcome to the Brian Kilmeade Show. I'm Mary Walter sitting in for Brian Kilmeade. Got a good show planned for you. You can also reach me on X at Mary Walter Radio. The number here, 866-408-7669. I'll take your calls coming up. But first, and later this hour, Will Fry is the founder and CEO of American Operator, and they help American small businesses modernize and, you know, success. So we'll talk to him about that. That's really important now with a lot of small businesses really struggling. But first, Michael Goodwin is joining us. You can find him in the New York Post. You can also find him on X at @mgoodwin_NY Post. Michael, welcome back to the show. How are you?
21: Thank you, Mary. Doing very well. Thank you.
16: It's always a pleasure to speak with you. Let's talk a little bit about our buddy,
7: Dr. Fauci. Now, he testified way too early in the morning for me to legitimately pop open a beer, okay? But I may have had popcorn for breakfast one day last week when Dr. Fauci just kept taking the fifth. I was listening to all of this, and it was somewhat of a clown show, but I think part of it was done to embarrass him, to humiliate him, and I don't know if they did the job. I'm going to start out with the big picture, question. Does anything happen to this guy?
21: Probably not. And I think that's why he took the fifth, because he had his pardon from President Biden. And it was really a very wide, complete pardon. So he took the fifth because if he was caught in a lie, then the pardon might not save him. That it would be sort of after the pardon, a new crime. So therefore, the pardon wouldn't help him. That's why he refused to say anything. But I thought, by and large, however, the Republicans on the panel did a good job of asking the questions that really matter about fundamentally what he said publicly versus what he was saying privately in his diary. I mean, dear diary, what a footnote to his career.
7: It is, but you know what really bothers me is I saw something, I think it was from Media Matters. And not Media Matters, I'm sorry. I'm blanking on it. But anyway, they had the number of times it was shown on all the stations, the Fauci diary and everything. And it was like 1 minute. ABC, NBC, CBS, CNN, you know, the usual suspects, the more liberal leaning stations, they're not covering it. So they're the people who consume that have no idea. If you ask them about the Fauci diary, they would have no idea what you're talking about because they are so vested in this. And that's the other part of this that really bothers me. To me, what the media did, what the mainstream media did was criminal. Because a lot of people got hurt because of them perpetuating and never asking the question of, like, to me, the question I always wanted to know is, how come COVID can't get me in the liquor store, but it can get me in the bakery next door to the liquor store? How come? Why is that? Nobody asked those questions. And to me, that was absolutely criminal conduct. But we don't have a way to hold our media accountable, do we?
21: No, I mean, that is a problem. As I write in my column, this is another example of how the media has failed the American people. And really, it's very intense over the entire Trump public life. And it starts in 2016 with the whole Russian asset. It continues, of course, all through the first term. You know, we know James Comey, all of that. And now again, this time, with the media failing to ask anything about Joe Biden's mental health and acuity during that time until he stumbles openly. And then they embraced Kamala Harris. So there's just no functioning media that you can trust in Washington. The big networks have failed, for example, and the big newspapers as well. And I think that's why most people don't know of this two-sided thing, this game that Fauci was running, saying publicly, for example, that he had nothing to do with closing schools, and privately confessing. He told both the mayor of New York at the time, Bill de Blasio, and Gavin Newsom, the governor, to close schools and other public facilities. So that's why you get all the nonsense that happened, why so much learning was lost, why businesses were forced to close. I mean, it was a travesty, and there's no accountability, even just for the facts.
7: Right. And you can take it a step further, because you could say that they were complicit in covering up what was an attempted coup on the sitting president of the United States. And to me, that's just treasonous in my humble opinion. But unfortunately, we have no way to hold anyone accountable for any of this. Now, I do want to bring one thing into this, though. The Louisiana Attorney General announced this weekend that Louisiana is going to launch an investigation into Dr. Fauci regarding whether he committed any other offenses that can be pursued, and that they're joining Alabama and Florida in investigating Fauci. And that's his Achilles heel here, isn't it? Because the pardon only protects him from federal prosecution. It doesn't protect him from something that Louisiana may find that he did that harmed people in Louisiana, maybe that they suffered something. Are these states wasting their time going down this? Or do you think there's a way that these states can possibly, and I know you're not a lawyer, but they could possibly get Fauci on something or charge him with something? Is that the way that he's going to come to justice?
21: I don't know.
7: Okay.
21: As you say, it's a complicated question, because can the states single out some specific thing he said or did to that state? I don't know that what he did federally is going to be able to be easily translated into a state crime. And we should mention, too, Mary, that the reason the documents or the diaries came out is that he foolishly wrote them and kept them on a government computer. I mean, for Senator Rand Paul deserves something great for sticking to this and finding how to make them public, getting the diaries, releasing them. And I encourage all our listeners to read the words themselves, because they really convey the arrogance and the kind of self-seeking glory that Fauci was engaged in. He's talking to Barbara Streisand. He says he's the most famous person in the world. I mean, this is infuriating, given the danger and the damage he was doing publicly.
7: That is such a great point. The arrogance, the hubris to keep it on a government computer. But the other part of this is, did he intend to write his memoir? I mean, did he honestly think he wasn't going to get caught, that none of this was going to come to light? Was he that, I guess, impressed with himself? Did he buy his own press that much that he really honestly believed that?
21: Well, look, I think that, yes, I would have to say yes. Don't forget, when he's writing that, Trump is out of office for the most part, much of it, right? And he probably thinks that's the end of it all, right? That's the end of the Trump years, and he won't have, don't forget, the media environment is all pro-Biden. The FBI is censoring Hunter Biden stories, right, keeping them out of social media. So I'm thinking that time period, look for him to go, I made it. I'm free. Now I can tell the truth. I can prepare to publish. I'm sure he intended to publish that diary and make a gazillion dollars off of it.
7: But why would he publish a diary if it shows that he lied and he was a terrible, horrible person and affected millions of people's lives negatively?
21: We only know he lied because of the contemporary note and media coverage and things he said publicly. If you're sitting in your home reading the diary without any kind of fact-checking or alternative notice, you might think, boy, you might take the diary at face value and not understand the moment in which it was written and what had happened publicly. That's
7: gotcha.
21: My speculation, but I think the timing lines up that way for him.
7: Yeah, I got you now, because I was going to say it's just going to make him look badly. Last question that I have for you. By the time when he was writing this, there were questions that were being asked, especially about the gain of function. That when there were so many people involved in something like that, when so many people knew what was happening, you really have to count on everyone being quiet in order for your lie to work. So he had to know even then that eventually the whole gain of function thing was going to become public. He had to. How could he not know that?
21: Well, I think it's arrogant to assume that's what he was doing. And again, I think it has to do with all the players. Where is the power? You had the World Health Organization that's never going to admit to it. You had the American people involved who are never going to admit to it. It might never be solved. Let's face it. To this day, there is no certainty about what caused the whole catastrophe. It's likely, increasingly seen as likely, that it was a gain-of-function leak, lab leak, that it caused it. But that still is something that's up in the air. It's more likely than it can consider more likely now than it was then. But it still has not, the final chapter has not been written on the cause of the pandemic that killed over 7 million people around the world, including 1.1 million Americans.
7: Yeah, yeah. And as you note in your piece, it wasn't like the media could see all of this, but never dared to dig into his health if it would help Trump. You know,
21: oh, that's right.
7: But that was regarding Biden. That was with Biden. But that's part of this whole thing. The Fauci thing with the Biden thing, all of this was to keep Trump out of office. And you tie it together nicely there at the end by noting, you know, Biden. And it wasn't until his brain freeze in the first debate that it actually started to fall apart. And that's probably when Fauci probably realized. But maybe he should have gotten it off the government server. Maybe that's what he should have done.
21: you would think so, right?
7: I would think so.
21: and I do think that the timing of these things and the Trump being a central figure, a kind of polarizing way, that if it's anti-Trump, it works for the media. And it's only when Trump comes back that it begins to crumble, because now Fauci, that's why he gets the button on Biden's last day in office.
7: Yeah, no, absolutely. Michael, thank you so much for joining us. It's a great piece. You can find it in the New York Post along with the rest of Michael Goodwin's writings. And this is in the opinion section. It's Fauci's refusal to answer questions at Senate hearing reveals important truth. If you want to read more, and you can follow him on X at @MGoodwin_NY Post. Thank you for your time today, Michael. Appreciate it. It's always good to talk to you.
21: My pleasure. Thank you.
7: Have a great day. Your calls. 866-408-7669. 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And I want to ask you about the Senate going on vacation. We're going to dig into that. And should the Senate be going on vacation? Do you get the whole month of August off? I was just curious because maybe I was missing something. We'll find out. 866-408-7669. 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
20: 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Tulsa's Big Ten Ballroom drew a packed crowd last night for a forum on the rising footprint of AI data centers in Oklahoma.
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20: 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I'm Ben Morgan.
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29: 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KRMG will sound even better on 96.5 FM, Tulsa's news and talk, but louder and clearer than ever. 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It's Brian Kilmeade.
1: All right, we were just speaking with Michael Goodwin about Dr. Fauci's refusal to answer any questions at the Senate hearing and you know, what that reveals. And I think it reveals a lot. You also have three states that are now investigating Fauci. You have Louisiana, Alabama, and Florida that are investigating him to try to get him on a state level because Joe Biden's pardon eliminated Fauci's federal criminal exposure. That same pardon cannot prevent prosecution at the state level under the Constitution, according to Senator Tommy Tuberville and Senator Josh Hawley. They both say he's definitely liable under state, but it's a lot to prove there. I don't know if the states can do it. Now, on X, Francine reached out to me on X at Mary Walter Radio and said, why doesn't anybody talk about the motive for COVID to get the mail-in ballots in play? I don't know. Maybe. I don't know which came first, the chicken or the egg on that one, right? Did they say, oh, we need to do mail-in ballots, so, you know, let's get this whole thing going? Or did they say, hey, we got this going, let's just expand ballots, mail-in ballots, because it's a crisis? I don't know. Maybe you have an opinion on that. 866-408-7669. Let's go to the People's Socialist Republic of New Jersey, where Dean is also a captive, as am I. Dean, welcome to the Brian Kilmeade Show.
3: Hi, thanks. Yeah, what a great introduction. You know, I agree how horrible Fauci is and what he did was all horrible. Yes. However, the thing that really bothers me is our own responsibility towards what happened. We all knew that you couldn't go to church, but you can go to a Black Lives Matter riot. That's science? No. You couldn't go to a health food restaurant, but you can go to a liquor store. That's science? We knew that a mosquito flying through a chain link fence was

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1: It's interesting, Dean, and I'm sure since you are also here in New Jersey, and we got to run here, but I got to let you go, Dean. Thank you for joining me. Great points. But at least in New Jersey where I am, that whole going the one way down the aisle was not in play at all. They had the arrows and no one paid attention to it. They had, you know, the liquor store, which of course is open, but the bakery next door isn't. Nobody paid attention to any of the signs. You know, don't walk here. People were just like, they had enough. I think the vast majority of people had enough. But remember, a lot of people had to vaccinate their kids in order to get them into school, in order for them to continue their education in college, etc. So it was a tough choice, and they had to do it. All right, coming up, Will Fry joining us on The Brian Kilmeade Show.
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3: President Trump signaling a possible end to the war with Iran again.
4: We've got a crash. This is on Garnett, just south of the Broken Arrow Expressway at the eastbound interchange. I'm Grant Merrill.
5: Thank you, Grant. It's 9:31. We've got sunny skies, 81 degrees here in Tulsa from the KRMG 24-hour Fox News Center. I'm Ben Morgan with team coverage of our top story. President Trump says the U.S. and Iran are getting set to resume peace talks today.
6: President Trump calling off strikes against Iran for now, as he says a deal is close. According to the president, talks will resume today, aimed at finalizing an agreement on the Strait of Hormuz. Trump says he was asked by Qatar, the UAE, and Saudi Arabia to hold off as diplomatic efforts play out. Overnight, Iran's President Masoud Pezeshkian posted to X about the memorandum of understanding that was reached earlier this year, saying in part, quote, "I believe this memorandum will be the center of gravity of our foreign relations in the future. We must strive to compel the enemy to remain committed to what it has signed. The security of the country, the region, and our allies will be enhanced by this memorandum."
5: That is Fox's Trey Yingst in Tel Aviv. Tulsa's most accurate and dependable five-day forecast. Three big things you need to know. And we've got more of the Brian Kilmeade Show next at 9:32.
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3: Cranking the heat up a notch today, 96, and we'll push it up a few more notches tomorrow. 73 in the morning, 100 tomorrow's high, 100 on Wednesday. Thursday, 98, but rain and thunder chances kick up Thursday night and Friday, only in the mid-90s Friday. I'm Chief Meteorologist James Adelot for Fox 23 and 1023 KRMG, Tulsa's news and talk.
2: Right now it is sunny and 81 degrees here in Tulsa.
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2: Another weekend of violence in Eastern Europe.
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2: And President Trump says that he's called off a weekend attack against Iran at the request of Gulf allies, claiming again that a deal is imminent. At 9:36, I'm Ben Morgan on 1023 KRMG, Tulsa's news and talk.
6: You're interested in it? Brian's talking about it. You're with Brian Kilmeade.
7: And welcome back to the Brian Kilmeade Show. Mary Walter sitting in for Brian. Take your calls coming up at 866-408-7669. Let's welcome our guest, Will Fry. He's the founder and the CEO of American Operator, and they specialize in helping American small businesses modernize and help them stay in business for future generations to come, which is sometimes a hard thing to do. You know, mom or dad has this dream. They have this great idea. They put this business together, and the kids have zero interest in perpetuating that business. They just like the money, but they have zero interest in working in it. So we're going to find out how they combat that. Will, welcome to the Brian Kilmeade Show.
8: Thanks so much for having me, Mary. Really excited to be here.
7: Yeah. So did I set that up properly? Is that what happens when someone has a small business? My dad had a small business that he worked really hard to build and did really well with. But my father was an electrical engineer. Now, math and I are not friends, so I wasn't going into the business. And I think my father knew that dream died with me right away, right? Like second grade when math just, you know, multiplication was not my friend. But, you know, my brothers had no interest in going into it. So my father wound up, you know, just folding the business. And that was that. Is that the story of most American small businesses?
8: It is. I mean, there are 6 million small businesses in the U.S. with employees. A lot of them are owned by folks who are aging, getting close to retirement. And you want to keep the American dream alive and not have owners, you know, close up shop and sell off the equipment. It leads to loss of jobs. And you really want the next generation to be able to take the torch forward. And so what we do is we give owners an alternative. You know, today they're forced to choose between, hey, do I shut it down or do I sell out to some Wall Street or, you know, multinational conglomerate? We want there to be a chance for the next generation to take the torch forward.
7: So how does that happen?
8: Sure. So what we do is when an owner is nearing retirement, their kids don't want to take it over, we'll come in and we'll buy the business. We'll then partner with a local operator, and they get immediately 10% of the business with a path to becoming the majority owner over the course of about a decade. And what that allows us to do is make sure that the owners are getting fair value for, you know, the great legacy that they built and the revenue that they've generated, the jobs they've created, while also making sure there's a path for that business to stay in the community, to stay locally owned and operated.
7: Where do you get the money from, though, to buy the businesses? Because I like this idea. I love the idea, but where does your capital come from?
8: Yeah, so we've raised from investors here in the States about $50 million of equity, and then we've partnered with a really mission-aligned bank who wants to be able to see kind of a return to American industrialization, more onshoring, so on and so forth. And so they've given us some credit that we used for the acquisitions as well.
7: Where'd you come up with this idea?
8: Hey, it was 5 years of trying the wrong idea. I'll tell you that. I have some family friends back in Eastern North Carolina who are getting close to retirement. They called me and asked if I could help them find a buyer. And what I saw was that, you know, you're kind of unicorn hunting out there. You're looking for someone who has good character, who has grit, who has work ethic, but also knows how to buy a business and can finance it. And normally that's not the same person. You have people who have the money, but they don't know how to run an electrical contracting business. And you have folks who've, you know, come up in the trades and they put in their time, but, you know, they're not about to put together an Excel spreadsheet and be able to raise millions. millions of dollars for an acquisition. And so we came up with a structure where what we don't want to do is we buy the business and then we keep it all ours forever. That's not actually keeping it locally owned and operated. It's not helping Americans become owners. And so that's where we came up with a structure that we call operate to own.
7: Okay. I love this. It's like renting to own. It's the same,
8: yeah,
7: same concept.
8: Exactly.
7: So,
8: the operators. Yep.
7: So you get this loan, you maintain 10% stake in the business, correct? Or do you give the new guy 10% stake?
8: We give the new guy 10% and then okay. They can earn up to 70%.
7: Okay. So you will always hold 30% in this company forever.
8: Unless they want us out, like we're not obligated to sell, but we don't want to be in an unhappy marriage. So, you know, 10 years down the line, they're like, hey, I want you to kick rocks. We'll let them buy us out.
7: Okay. And they, you get the loan. The loan is, I assume, in your name, not the new guy's name, yep. Or the loan's in the new guy's name?
8: Yeah, it's from American Operator.
7: Okay. So the loan's in American Operator's name. And you have an agreement with this purchaser, this guy who, like, HVAC is a great example, because there's many HVAC operators out there. There's a lot of tradespeople, I will say, because I deal with a lot of them, because I live in a 150-year-old house, so I got contractors here all the time, who sure. are very good at their trade but don't know how to run a business. They just don't.
8: Yep.
7: I cannot tell you the number of people who have never billed me. And I'm like, you know what? You come to me with a bill, I'll pay you, but it's not my job to do your accounting. I'll pay them. I will pay them. You come to me 2 years from now, go, hey, I forgot to bill you. I'll pay you because you provided a service. But I'm not chasing you down to give you money. So I like this. I like this collaboration because it really helps for trying to get people back into the trades. And the trades are AI proof. So these are really good examples. And I love this. So they have to then, I would assume, start paying you back. But you provide them services of like accounting and teach them how to run the business. Or do you provide that part of the business to them?
8: Yeah, so we're actually paid back from the cash flows of the business.
7: Right.
8: So the operators that we're partnering with, we give them a base salary, they have a bonus, and then they get 10% of the profits on the first year. And as they get more and more ownership, they get their fair share of the profits. Our repayment actually comes from the business kicking off profit. And then what we do to support them, one of the most fun things that we did is we actually went out to a bunch of owners who were nearing retirement. And we brought them in as advisors. Some of them had actually already sold their business. And we said, hey, your board is all get out. You've spent 40, 50 years running a business. You're now sitting at home twiddling your thumbs. Why don't you come help mentor and coach the next generation of owners? And so these advisors get assigned to the businesses that we buy, and then they work hand in hand with the operators. Because our kind of mental model is like, hey, we're not full of ourselves. We're not arrogant. We know that we're not experts at HVAC. We know we're not experts at electrical manufacturing, fill in the blank. But we can go find the people who are, and they can help coach them on, hey, this is how you should be doing invoicing, or hey, this is how you could probably finance your equipment so you're not spending all cash to do so. And so they really help kind of coach the operators on the day-to-day, and then our team manages the accounting and the taxes so that they're not having to, you know, bite off more than they can chew.
7: Super interesting. Now, what are the types of businesses? Are there only certain businesses that you do, or are you up for any type of small business? And what do you define as small, by the way?
8: Yeah, so we're only focused on businesses in what we call the critical economy. So that's manufacturing, distribution, or the trades. We don't do anything in retail. We don't do any restaurants. We don't do any healthcare. And then from a business size perspective, they're typically making between $2 and $10 million in revenue. So they're definitely not large businesses. They're not super small businesses either. And so that's kind of the sweet spot. The reason that we like that is like, A, we're very mission-oriented and kind of patriotic. We need these businesses to survive if we're going to be competitive against China in the decades to come. Also, selfishly, to your point, they're the most AI immune. And so we're not having to worry about like, hey, is some robot going to plunge a toilet? At least last time I checked, that's not happening anytime soon. And so those are really the businesses that we want to focus on.
7: Yeah, well, Japan's working on that right now because you said it. So.
8: Exactly.
7: Have you seen these robots? They've got robots now who can come and clean your house, which I would love to have someone clean my house, but I find robots to be really creepy. So that's not happening.
8: Yeah, who controls a robot? You know,
7: yeah,
8: what if they had a bad day? I don't want that running around.
7: Yeah, and they map out everything in your house. Who knows, you know, who's seeing the interior of my home? I don't like any of it. But again, if you offered me someone who's going to come and clean my house, I'd be like, all right, fine. Now, okay, so how does this work? How do people find you? How do small businesses, someone who's, you know, looking at retiring, obviously you want to get it before they retire. You want to, well, let me ask you that. What is the sweet spot for someone who wants to hand over their business to have it continue into the next generation? What's the sweet spot? 1 year left to retirement, 5 years left to retirement? What is it?
8: Yeah, so the honest answer is as soon as possible for them to start planning for it. If you can start grooming a successor, you know, a third of the time we're actually backing an employee to become the majority owner. That makes our lives a whole lot easier. So that's the ideal. Now, the problem is no one likes to do preventative things in life. I think 30% of Americans floss every morning. That's kind of the percentage that have a plan at their business when they're nearing retirement. So we typically see folks a year out from when they want to retire. We would ideally see them 2 to 3 years out so we can give them advice on how to increase the amount that we'd be willing to pay for their business, how to improve their business. And so that's kind of the sweet spot. I would say also one of the things that we do, and we've partnered closely with local chambers of commerce, is we run a program called Locally Owned and Operated. 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If you're call it 2 to 3 years out from retirement, you know, reach out at AmericanOperator.com. Our team would be really honored to chat with you, hear your story, and see if we can help you out.
7: All right. Now, what if someone wants to be your mentor? Do they also go to AmericanOperator.com?
8: Yeah. So there's kind of three ways to engage with American Operator. You're a retiring owner who's, you know, 1 to 3 years out from retirement. Give us a call. You're a current or retired owner. You don't want to sell right now. You want to give back. You want to kind of stay in the game. Reach out. Chloe runs our advisor program. I think we're up to 92 current retired owners who are advising operators with us. And then last but not least, if you have put your time in the trenches, you're ready to achieve the American dream yourself, you want to become an owner, you can reach out, and Cole leads our operator program. We'd be really excited to chat with you.
7: So the one place, the one catch-all place that everyone can go to if they're listening to this is AmericanOperator.com.
8: Yep, that's exactly right.
7: Okay, no, because I'm thinking of my cousin who has an HVAC company and no kids. And well, he has a daughter, but his daughter went into the Marines and now lives in another state. So she's not going to be taking over his business. So there's no kids to take over the business. So I'm thinking about that. And I'm like, wow, this is a really good thing, because he still keeps his hand in the business for a while it's making money. And it kind of allows these owners to ease out of it without just going cold turkey. And it still keeps some money flowing to them, right?
8: Exactly. And like a lot of owners, and it's probably the same with your father, their business is their identity. Like I'm Bob the plumber, or I'm known as Bob, the guy who runs a tow truck company.
7: Right.
8: And so for them, it's a lot to give up. And they kind of have to find their meaning and their purpose in the next chapter. That's part of the reason we put together this advisor program, is to give them a soft landing where they can still kind of capitalize on the wisdom and the experience and the hard lessons learned over the years. And not just go from, hey, I'm all in. Everyone knows me as a business owner. I'm working 40, 50, 60 hours a week. I have, you know, the employee salaries on my shoulders, my customers counting on me. And then all of a sudden it's like, wait a second, what am I doing with my life? And a lot of them will say, hey, I want to go fishing, or I want to go travel and whatnot. But that only lasts for so long. You want to find ways for folks to have purpose and meaning and give back.
7: Yeah, and you just gradually transfer the business to the new owner so that in a couple of years they'll have full ownership of the company and you're out.
8: Yep. Yeah, exactly. They'll have control. And then, you know, a big thing that we like to do is just make sure that we've set up the ground rules and kind of the framework for the business to continue on. You know, we keep the name the same. We keep the employees around. This is not an offshoring play. This is very much like a pro-America. Let's keep businesses thriving in our country.
7: Right. So you're not an evil capital venturist.
8: No, we're not a vulture capitalist or private equity roll up. I don't think all private equity is evil, but I don't love the idea of these kind of Wall Street Greenwich types buying up all these small businesses and then, you know, sucking jobs out and pushing things offshore. You want Main Street to be vibrant and thriving.
7: I love it. Will Fry, thank you so much. Find out more at AmericanOperator.com. Thank you for joining us. I think this is so interesting. I really appreciate your time.
8: Yeah, thanks for having me, Mary.
7: Absolutely. And just one quick thing. He went to University of Pennsylvania, double majored across the Wharton School and the College of Arts and Sciences. And while he was there, he was an early member of the Dorm Room Fund, which is one of the largest student-run venture firms in the country. So this guy is no dummy, so go check it out. More coming up on The Brian Kilmeade Show.
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9: Two.
2: The Oklahoma State Bureau of Investigation arresting an Owosso man for child sex crimes.
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2: And the Council on American Islamic Relations and the Islamic Society of Tulsa have filed a lawsuit against the city of Broken Arrow after the city denied a rezoning request for a proposed mosque. I'm Ben Morgan.
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7: All right, let's get into some news here, if you will. If you want to comment on what we were talking about earlier, please do. If you want to comment on our guests, please do as well. I just wanted to get into this very, very quickly here. We had that horrific shooting, of course, in Idaho, Great Falls, Iowa. Excuse me, Idaho. Iowa. Yeah, Great Falls. Twin Falls. Excuse me. Twin Falls. Oh, my goodness. In Idaho. What a mess. Twin Falls, not Great Falls. We now know the identity of the killer, Chad Williams, 24 years old, using a long gun. And we now, though, that I believe there are now three victims and six others who were shot. So two immediately, and I believe another one. We're getting reports that another one did pass. So it would be three victims. It's interesting. We don't know. His family is fully cooperating with everyone, which is great that the family's cooperating. And of course that they're heartbroken as well, right? But with all of this is their kid, and you've got to deal with losing your kid, but also the aftermath of what they did, what your child did. He died of a self-inflicted gunshot wound, because that's what cowards do. The police chief, Matthew Hicks, had a press conference yesterday and said, "We want to take a moment and commend the actions of an off-duty officer and a citizen and their heroic action to stop the incident. We believe their actions helped drive the suspect away from the scene, preventing further casualties." Now, they're still tracing this guy's movements before the shooting. And, you know, thank goodness for two good guys with guns to help prevent a bad guy with a gun from further killing people. Although one of the people who was killed was in a parking lot. He began opening fire at the restaurant around 2 o'clock on Saturday, and then it was spilled out into the parking lot, which is where you saw the good guys with guns help draw fire away and take him off of his game. And it's clear that this kid had no plan. Kid, he's 24. It's clear that this man had no plan. So obviously very angry. One In-N-Out employee dragged a wounded coworker across the parking lot. Others tried to help until the paramedics arrived. Video captured from a nearby vehicle appeared to show the gunman moving through the parking lot before pointing a rifle towards the driver's side window of a blue Tesla and firing twice. We now know that the man in that car, he was at a Tesla charging station, did die. His wife survived. An associate at the fast food chain was killed in the shooting as well. And I don't know who the third victim that reportedly passed, a bystander, were they an employee? We don't know. The police have not identified the trooper or the bystander, but the Idaho Statesman detailed that one of them, and his name is Jordan Salinas of Kimberly, Ohio. He was the one that you saw come up. I think he had like a cowboy type hat on. He was dressed in black, and you saw him firing and drawing. And the shooter turned around and fired at him, and you saw him duck and run, and he took cover. He's reportedly a healthcare worker, the full-time caregiver of his wheelchair-bound brother. And he took up gun training after a 2021 shooting. And he said he was able to observe, orient, and decide that, okay, this is the guy before he started to act. And Selena said he did not like it when the bullets were firing both ways. And he said he felt no fear. So good guys, two good guys with guns, helped distract and possibly prevent a much worse tragedy. So that's always a good thing. All right. Kudos to those two men. Thank you for doing that. I'm Mary Walter. You're listening to The Brian Kilmeade Show.
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8: In Tulsa Hills, U.S. 75 is still slow at Polecat Creek. That construction project isn't ending anytime soon. I'm Grant Merrill.
3: Hey, Grant, it's 10 o'clock. We've got sunny skies and 85 degrees here in Tulsa. From the KRMG 24-hour Fox News Center, I'm Ben Morgan with team coverage of our top stories. President Trump backing off a threatened big strike against Iran, saying Iran has agreed to an outline of a deal.
9: Hopefully, the threat of this massive increase has changed perspective of the Iranian regime. We don't know that. They simply have to do something different, change their perspective, come to the negotiation table under agreements that are more acceptable to the United States. Right now, we don't see that. We see the opposite. We see Iran saying there is no negotiations. So if that's the case, they simply are not listening to these threats of escalation anymore, and they're simply ignoring them.
3: That is ABC News contributor Mick Mulroy. The Council on American Islamic Relations and the Islamic Society of Tulsa holding a news conference today to talk about the lawsuit that they filed against the city of Broken Arrow.
11: The lawsuit comes after the denial of a proposed mosque and an investigation launched by the DOJ. The Department of Justice is looking into Broken Arrow's zoning practices under the Religious Land Use and Institutionalized Persons Act. The investigation includes the city's decision to deny the rezoning request for property near 121st Street South and 129th East Avenue, where the Islamic Society had planned a community center with a mosque, a food pantry, and retail space. The news conference will take place at 1 this afternoon at the Islamic Society of Tulsa. Crystal Kelly, 1023 KRMG, Tulsa's News and Talk.
3: Tulsa's most accurate and dependable 5-day forecast. 3 big things you need to know. We've got more of the Brian Kilmeade Show next at 10:02.
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10: Increasing the heat this afternoon will push things up to 96, and then hold on tight. 100 tomorrow, near 100 on Wednesday. By Thursday night, and Friday, we'll see a cool down and chances for rain and thunder. I'm Chief Meteorologist James Edelon for Fox 23 and 102.3 KRMG, Tulsa's news and talk.
3: Right now we've got sunny skies, 85 degrees here in Tulsa.
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12: Three.
3: Two Republican senators who threatened to block acting Attorney General Todd Blanche's bid to lead the Justice Department say they will vote to advance his nomination, ending an impasse over plans to create a fund to compensate allies of President Trump.
12: Two.
3: The UK experienced its driest July in nearly two centuries, according to the Met Office.
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3: And President Trump announced new talks to wind down the war in Iran at 10:06. I'm Ben Morgan on 102.3 KRMG, Tulsa's news and talk.
13: From high atop Fox News headquarters in New York City, always seeking solutions, never sowing division, it's Brian Kilmeade.
7: Welcome to the Brian Kilmeade Show. I'm Mary Walter, sitting in for Brian. Thank you for joining me. 866-408-7669 is my number. And you can also tag me in a post on X at Mary Walter Radio, and I will try do my best to multitask and get to those. Joining us now is Chris Swecker. Chris is a former FBI assistant director. Let's talk about those flock cameras that are everywhere all of a sudden. Chris, welcome to the show.
14: Oh, good to be on the show. Yeah, this is it's an interesting topic you got today.
7: Yeah, because I've seen complaints all over social media about these flock cameras. We've seen people who are all dressed in black cutting them down to, you know, which obviously is not the answer. I do not advocate for vandalism. And I saw one guy sitting in a fold-out lawn chair with a pool skimmer, and he was just holding the pool skimmer up over the flock camera. And the cops were coming to arrest him, and one guy stopped and said, tell me your name, I'll come bail you out. So people don't like it, and I have a story out of a California town, but I just want to quickly have you listen to this. This is West Virginia State Delegate Chris Anders talking about flock cameras, and he doesn't like them either. Here we go.
15: So you're basically building a database of law-abiding citizens carrying firearms. This is completely out of control. This is not what freedom looks like. I mean, I guess you could say we could all put a barcode on our forehead and have a scanner every 20 feet. But I don't want to live in that world, and neither do your viewers. You can't even keep crime out of prison. So why make society a prison? We have to fight for our God-given rights, and the demand is go get a dang warrant.
7: So is he right? I mean, it is true. We can't keep crime out of prisons, which is pretty ironic. It is a fantastic point. But do they need a warrant because I'm driving on a public street?
14: No, they don't need a warrant. Never have. I mean, it's a pretty well established legal principle that if you're in a public area, that it's fair game. You can be recorded. You can be videoed. You can be surveilled from a satellite, from a drone, from a posted camera. I mean, we've had cameras in public places for years now. I mean, for decades. And that video surveillance has been out there for a long time. The only difference here is, I think the thing that bothers these people that are against it is that it records your license number and your and hence the owner of the car, and it, and you can track movements. But that, you know, that's just modern technology. I mean, criminals have gotten highly technically proficient, and you know, I think this is fair game. I mean, the test that I present to people is, look, if your child were abducted, would you want this in place to rapidly try to identify the kidnapper and get your child back? And I think the universal answer is yes. I mean, I understand the privacy concerns, and you know, we don't trust our government, and we shouldn't trust our government necessarily. But in this case, it solves crimes, and it's not there to prevent crimes, I don't think, because you know, most people don't know what's really going on, so it's not going to deter conduct, but it will solve crimes.
7: Yeah, I think that people look at their car as their second home. Some people spend so much time in their cars that they kind of look at that as their private space. And so my home is on a public road as well. But and you can look in the windows. But if the state came up to my home and started putting a camera in my windows, I would assume that most people would be very upset with that. They wouldn't like that. So I kind of get where the anger comes from. Here's another thing. I live in the People's Socialist Republic of New Jersey, where our former governor, Phil Murphy, gave a China-linked firm the Easy Pass contract in New Jersey. So now...
14: Crazy.
7: Right? So who's getting this information? Is China linked to this in any way? How do we know? Is it state by state that they decide who gets the contract? Because in New Jersey now, China knows everywhere I go if I use my Easy Pass.
14: It's not just state by state, it's locality by locality. So you could have the city, I live in Charlotte, North Carolina, the city could have a contract with Flock, not put out the bid by the state. I mean, the state can certainly put them on the highways, state maintained roads and that sort of thing. But it's all over the place, really. And it's not quite as cohesive as some people think in terms of, you know, having this one universal database where all that data goes to.
7: Yeah.
14: That big brother government database. Frankly, the government is not that good at connecting dots. We saw that in 9/11. I mean, they're still not that good at it. They're not as good as the private sector, Google and, you know, and Yahoo and all these, you know, sites that are tracking your every mouse click, every keyboard click, and tracking where you're searching and, you know, what you're looking at and where you are. I mean, that the big brother is really in the private sector, and we take our eye off that ball too much, and the government's actually trying to solve some crimes.
7: So one of the problems is in Roseville, California, it's just outside of Sacramento. At least six times, Flock sent alerts to the Roseville Police Department identifying one man's vehicle as stolen or used in a felony crime. And it's happened so many times that the police department just has this guy's license plate number memorized because it keeps confusing the 9 on his license plate 4 and 8. So this guy kept getting calls from the police department that, you know, his car has been stolen. His car was stolen or it was used in a felony crime. So it's misreading. And they say that hundreds of pages of records show that in 2023 and 2024, Flock sent 1,427 alerts to the police in Roseville, flagging vehicles as stolen or used in a felony. And an analysis by the police department found that 71% of those alerts were wrong. Flock read the license plates incorrectly. So what good is this thing? What purpose does it really serve?
14: Yeah, those are cases where that's why we have civil remedies. I mean, the way to keep the government, you know, in line and you know, and same thing in the private sector is you have the threat of a civil lawsuit hanging over their heads. We shouldn't give them any kind of immunity. They shouldn't have any type of immunity, even qualified immunity. So this is, you know, this is the government working with the private sector. So I would advocate that, you know, you get the quality control by suing them. And again, I go back to the whole theme of solving crimes and, you know, and in situations where you've got a child abducted, particularly missing children, missing adults, missing elder adults. I mean, they've got some great success stories. There's over 1,000 cases that they can cite on their website. I'm not saying it's a perfect system, and it's a system. Whenever you have the government working with the private sector, it's a you know, you've got to have concerns. And I'm especially concerned about what you mentioned about China. We have the same situation in Charlotte, North Carolina, where our toll system was bidded out to a Chinese company. And that should never happen. That where there ought to be legislation on that, and that's where our focus ought to be, is making sure there's quality control and making sure that these are American companies and that this data stays here in the United States with American companies.
7: Yeah, and the flock cameras, everyone thinks they're just reading the license plate, but they can also read vehicle characteristics like color, model, dents, and bumper stickers. They can also tell how many people are in the car, and they can tell whether they're male or female. I just think for a lot of people, that's just a bridge. Like, if you're reading my license plate, we've had, our police department has license plate readers, and sometimes the car just sits there and reads license plates looking for people who, I guess, you know, have tickets or whatever, because when it comes to collecting money, nobody does it better than the government. But, you know, I think a lot of that is a bridge. Why do they need to know the number of people who are in my car? Why do they need to know if it's male or female? If they're just license plate readers, to me, that sounds like there's something else going on. I just don't like this whole thing.
14: Yeah, this is where we need to step in. I'm glad there's some attention to this right now, because it may not be ready for prime time in the sense of it. You know, you mentioned it being inaccurate and some other problems here. This is where I think the attention is good. It can be, we can actually get this regulated and get some quality control through regulation if we can ever get Congress to come together on anything, or even a state assembly. But whenever you get new technology, you know, there was a big resistance to DNA being included in having that big DNA database called CODIS, where anyone who was arrested, their DNA would go into the CODIS system. There was resistance to fingerprints in the early days, and it took a while to get it right. But it's the best crimes, two of the best crime solving tools we have. So it's just another tool in the arsenal, and you got to make sure it isn't misused, and there is quality control, and it's not foreign owned. So I'm glad there's attention to it, and I think maybe people will start pushing for some good legislation, both in the states and in the federal laws.
7: Yeah, I don't know. I mean, the stories go on and on. In Toledo, this guy was mauled by a police dog because the flock camera misread the 7 on his license plate as a 2. And because of his injuries, he lost his job and he was evicted from his home. He settled a lawsuit against the city and the police officer for $35,000. So in other words, you're just suing the taxpayers. Flock is not the one who was sued here, because the low-hanging fruit is the city, right? And the police department. So now taxpayers are on the hook paying for this. And I think it's great to say, yeah, you know, we really should have some legislation. But I think it's really up to the towns and the municipalities, the politicians who said yes to these things in the first place, to admit that they made a mistake and cancel the contracts. And I don't know how much that costs. I don't know how much it costs to cancel a contract, and you still have these things hanging up there. I mean, I guess, can you see any nefarious purpose or any nefarious use for these things at all?
14: Oh, sure. I mean, but there's always a suspicion when you give the government data that they won't use it, that they'll misuse it. I mean, we've had that concern since the turn of the century, and there's always been a debate about what kind of information the government can collect against us. They have our tax returns. They have all our licensing information. They have all just so much data on us. And there are rules and regulations, federal rules and regulations around that. I'm not saying that this is a perfect system, but as a career law enforcement officer, a former prosecutor, there's an aspect to it that I think is beneficial to society in general. And
7: sure,
14: you know, this is a bigger, broader debate, because it isn't just license plate readers. I mean, we're talking about a ton of data that not just the government, but the private sector collects. And I honestly would be more concerned about the private sector and what they're collecting on us and where that's going. And Big Brother is definitely in the private sector. I mean, it exists in the public sector to some extent, but to be honest with you, the government isn't as competent as the private sector, these tech companies, in actually scraping the data up and making, you know, and doing things with it.
7: So just one quick question. Who's Big Brother then, if it's not the government?
14: I think it's the private sector. I think it's the big tech companies.
7: Okay.
14: Okay. I mean, I think they have far, far more data than the government has, and they have far greater abilities and less restrictions on what they do with that data. And I think people truly understood what's being collected in the private sector would scare them even more.
7: Yeah, and we all get those little privacy notices to read that are 24 pages long, and links right, within them to click and everything else, because they make it super hard to really find out, because they know most people punch out before they actually realize what they're clicking yes to, because they just want to get going and I got this to do, so yes, fine, whatever. And we easily sign it away. Chris Swecker, thank you so much for joining me. Very interesting conversation. I appreciate it. Thank you.
14: Thank you.
7: Absolutely. Have a great rest of your day. I'll get to your calls coming up here on the Brian Kilmeade Show.
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0: We're getting you up to speed with the three big things you need to know every 15 minutes.
6: Three.
12: Tulsa's Big Ten Ballroom drew a packed crowd last night for a forum on the rising footprint of AI data centers in Oklahoma.
6: Two.
12: An 18-year-old died after their car flipped off an overpass on the highway.
6: One.
12: And the Council on American Islamic Relations and the Islamic Society of Tulsa are holding a news conference today to talk about the lawsuit they are filing against the city of Broken Arrow. I'm Ben Morgan.
0: 102.3 KRMG. 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
9: There's a lot of problems with them, and they misread license plates, sometimes to car owner's detriment. And so what do you do? Well, you know, it got this one guy in Toledo, Ohio, like I said, he was mauled by a police dog after a flock camera misread the 7 on his license plate as a 2. And because of his injuries, he lost his job. He was evicted from his home. He settled a lawsuit against the city and the police officer for $35,000. That's it, $35,000. Lost his job, lost his home. He got $35,000 from the taxpayers of Toledo. And in a way, I kind of get it. Like, at first I said, no, it should be flock. And it should be flock. But the politicians are the ones who decided to put these in. The politicians are the ones who signed these contracts. But you know what? The politicians are immune from any kind of consequences for their bad actions. Taxpayers have to pay the price, literally, when our politicians make poor decisions and they wind up getting sued. The politicians sit back and go, oh, well, so bad. Our fault. Sorry. And we pay the price. So we have to hold them accountable. That's awesome. But it's very hard to hold them accountable. Well, you know, you vote them out at the ballot box. It's kind of hard. Let's go to Tony in Montreal. Tony, welcome. You're on the Brian Kilmeade Show. Hi.
10: Hi, how are you?
9: Good, thank you. Go ahead.
10: Mary, thank you for taking my call. You're already a fan when you called New Jersey the socialist state of New Jersey. I kind of chuckled when I heard that. What a governor, so out of touch with New Jersey. What a great state. I love that state. I used to drive through there and go through Orange and different places, have the best Italian food in the world. It's just amazing.
9: Yes, and, well, hold on. Don't diss our governor. She is a helicopter pilot, you know.
10: Well, she might be a helicopter pilot. She's probably a helicopter. She's a helicopter parenter, as far as I'm concerned. She's trying to parent the whole state, but I don't want to get into that. I just want to talk about it, if you don't mind. Yeah, look, I don't like her, so it's not going to... She could be a 4-star general. She could stay with the military. I'd be very happy to support her. We'll support the military and anybody that wants a traditional lifestyle. So I'm not going to get any votes for me pushing DEI, wokeism, and all the rest of that nonsense. Look, you know, I practiced law in Canada for approximately 32 years, and people would ask me, what do you do? I'm like, well, I'm a constitutional criminal attorney. I don't just say I'm a criminal attorney because I believe in the Constitution and I believe that it's a great instrument. And your court, the Supreme Court, and also your Constitution is a guiding light, not only for your country, but many countries follow your court. So the blunt instrument that is what the way it was explained and how I heard it, if they necessarily will use cameras, but the cameras are in the cars or out in the street. That's the part I didn't get. Where are these cameras that you're talking about? Are they everywhere?
9: It depends. It depends on the community, whether they have them or not. For instance, my town does not have them. I live in a very, very small town, but I know our police officers do have license plate readers. So very quickly, because we have less than a minute.
10: Yeah. So license plate readers are available in Canada. I don't believe in those because they're using them for other activities and other issues. Like when you get a license plate reader, they know the name of the person. And in Canada, they can get almost all information, whether you've been to a psychiatric hospital, whether you are use guns, whether you're a gun owner, whether you have a former criminal record, whether you owe money to the government in terms of Revenue Canada, which is the taxing department. So they can use that for almost anything. I don't believe in that. That's a way too blunt instrument to get to criminals, and I don't think the direct link between that type of technology and

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1: A child were killed in Israeli attacks. The Israeli military says the strikes targeted Hamas militants and infrastructure. Lillian Wu, Fox News.
2: A legal battle is now underway over a proposed mosque in Broken Arrow.
3: The Council on American Islamic Relations, known as CARE, and the Islamic Society of Tulsa have filed a lawsuit against the city after officials denied a request to rezone property for a proposed mosque. The groups are expected to discuss the lawsuit during a news conference this afternoon. The Department of Justice is investigating whether Broken Arrow's zoning process violated federal protections for religious land use. The proposed development would have included a mosque, community center, food pantry, and retail space. Crystal Kelly, 102.3 KRMG, Tulsa's News and Talk.
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15: Hot through the afternoon, at least the humidity staying low for another day. 96 degrees are high, and then tomorrow up to 100 we go, 100 again Wednesday. Thursday, 98, a few more clouds, and then rain and thunder chances kick up Thursday night and into Friday. Friday, 94. I'm Chief Meteorologist James Adelot for Fox 23 and 1023 KRMG, Tulsa's News and Talk.
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0: The U.S. facing new pressure to build weapons without China's rare earth magnets. Russia blasting southern Ukraine with glide bombs while Ukrainian drones reportedly killed 9 Russian soldiers. And President Trump has announced new talks to wind down the war in Iran starting today. At 10:36, I'm Ben Morgan on 102.3 KRMG, Tulsa's News and Talk.
2: Freedom means being left alone by the state.
3: The U.S. is on track to build a surveillance state that is on par or even surpasses what China has.
4: And that was just a mashup of some social media users blasting the Flock cameras. And just very quickly, and I'll get you your calls, 866-408-7669, or just hit me up in a tweet on X at Mary Walter Radio. So we talked about California, where Flock has misread license plates approximately 71% of the times they sent an alert to the police in Roseville, California. That's just one place. You have a story out of CBS News out of Colorado, where a Denver metro area, they use Flock cameras to help crack down on major cases, including stolen vehicles, tow truck scam, a drive-by shooting. All of us would say those are great things. We want to have those crimes solved, right? But at what cost? And a woman told her story to CBS that a Columbine Valley police sergeant came to her door and said, "You know why I'm here?" And he said, "You can't." She said that, you know, there's cameras in town. Anyway, he accused her of being a porch pirate. And the person who used the car was the same as her car. And she kind of looked like the woman, but she says, "I'm significantly older than the woman in the video," but he wouldn't show her the video. So she had to find this video on social media on Nextdoor. She found it and she said, "It's somewhat the same silhouette, but nobody hopped into a truck. And I think she was significantly younger than almost 50. So because her car has multiple cameras, she was able to go back, obtain the video from her car and prove where she went that day. And she had to build timelines and she had to submit evidence and all this other stuff. And she couldn't get anybody to listen to her. Finally, the Columbine Valley police chief acknowledged her efforts in an email saying, "Nicely done, by the way." And he informed her the summons would not be filed. But she said, "I was put in the position of having to prove my innocence because they would not even show me the video unless we went to court, unless I received a summons and I fought it in court. They wouldn't show her that." So you wind up in the position of having to prove your innocence. And not everybody can afford a lawyer. Not everybody wants to pay for a lawyer on that. My friend said my brother has been fighting something like that for over a year, which came with a great big fine. He even showed them that the license plate was attached to a Mercedes and he drives a Jeep. Same thing happens a lot of time with Easy Pass. They get a picture. This is your car. And you're like, "That's not my car." And they fine you, and now you have to fight and prove your innocence because the camera says this is you. No, it's literally not me. And you have to go back and forth. It happened to my husband with an Easy Pass thing. And I guess it didn't read the Easy Pass, whatever, and fined us. But we have it, and instead of just charging our account, he got a fine because you went through without an Easy Pass. So it was a big deal. 866-408-7669 or tag me to post at Mary Walter Radio with no S. Also, quickly, tomorrow night is my podcast. It's live cast at 7:15 p.m. Eastern Time on Rumble, YouTube, and Getter. Just look for Mary Walter Radio, no S. And then the audio is available on Apple Podcasts, Spotify, and Spreaker when I get a chance to edit it. Again, Mary Walter Radio. Let's head to Jacksonville, Florida. Luann, welcome. You're on the Brian Kilmeade Show. Hello, Luann.
5: Hi, nice to talk with you.
4: You too. So what do you think about these cameras?
5: Okay, well, if nobody has seen the movie, Person of Interest, came out in 2011-ish, Jim Caviezel is the star. This is how this movie starts right now. And they had evil AI and good AI, which they called Mother. Oh, yes, Mother. The AI was out to get people, to arrest people, to distinguish people. And then Jim Caviezel and his group had to go try to save these people and take down the bad AI. This is how it started, Mary. If you haven't seen the movie or the show, it lasted for about 4 or 5 years. It's very, very good. And this is the beginning of Person of Interest.
4: So interesting. I love a good conspiracy. If I watch this, my husband will love it. I'm making us both tinfoil hats.
5: It's Listen, this is how it starts. They have, we're AI.
4: Yeah.
5: It's done for good. It's done to help this and that. Then all of a sudden, you have these major computer banks and AI banks that decide they want to do stuff for themselves. If you think that can't happen, raise your hand. We all know that it can.
4: Well, listen, and communism and socialism start for the greater good, right?
5: They're voting their way into communism, and we're going to have to shoot our way out.
4: Yep.
5: I'm just, you know, people need to be awake as to what's going on in these politicians who voted and signed in all these cameras to infringe on our, on all of our rights. They need to be held accountable for it.
4: 100%. I agree. Luann, thank you so much. I appreciate the passion. Damon in Austin, Texas. Damon, welcome. You're on the Brian Kilmeade Show. Hello.
6: Hi, good morning. I'm taking the complete opposite side of all these folks. Right here in Austin, we had two cars with full of teenagers driving around shooting random people on the street. And the flock cameras identified the cars. They were easily and quickly apprehended. And you better bet the police wanted to know how many teens were inside that car with guns. And we've had numerous, several kidnappings stopped before they got started. And this isn't a parental kidnapping. These are bad people kidnapping little girls. And they've been stopped immensely fast. No bolos, no cruisers driving around and looking. And then all the terrible things that I'm hearing, I've been accused of crimes by the cops 30 years ago, not based on cameras or anything. That's just kind of a thing that happens. You know, it's that's what happens with police. They get bad information no matter where it came from. So I'm totally in favor of the flock. I do think we want to make sure it doesn't get abused, but there's so much good that overwhelms the bad. I
4: agree, but you know what else is really, you know what else is really good is if you think someone says, "Hey, I saw this girl waving her hand outside of a window in a house," instead of going to a judge and having to get a warrant and everything, wouldn't it be better if they could just go right into the house and rescue them?
6: Well, I mean, there's an argument there both ways, and exigency really, really matters. I don't see this as an invasion where, you know, you're in public. You're in public and there's no privacy in public. That's why your license plate's on the outside of your car and not on the inside of your car.
4: So it doesn't bother you that they have their misreading was 71% in one town alone? Guy got mauled by a police dog because they misread the license plate?
6: The handler, if that handler saw the license plate and just turned his dog loose on somebody, that's a problem with the officer. That's not a problem.
4: Right, but we don't know exactly what happened. But the point is if it weren't for the misread license plate, he wouldn't have been attacked.
6: But again, this happens here. Again, here in Austin, we've had several cases of the SWAT team getting the wrong street address,
4: right,
6: and blowing the doors off someone's house. Has nothing to do with flock. That's a police problem. Before they act, they need to verify. And so, I think their policy is not keeping up with the technology, if anything. But I'm really in favor of this because I also live in a city where they've cut the police budget by about 40%, and we're, I think, 400 or 500 officers short. We need something as a force multiplier for the hundreds and hundreds and hundreds of officers that we've been stripped of.
4: Yeah, well, yeah, Austin in and of itself is a disaster, and I think it's probably time to sell if I were you. But that's just me. Just like the People's Socialist Republic of New Jersey, we are planning our escape. It's a pastime here for people. You get into your 50s, and all of a sudden you're like, all right, how soon before can we get out, and where are we going? So it's an entire lifestyle here in New Jersey, and I would assume probably in Austin, Texas as well. Thank you for the call. I do appreciate it, and I see your argument, Damon. I really do. Tim, Frank Lee, hang on. I will get to you next. Don't go anywhere. 866-408-7669. If you want to try to get in here, I'll try to get you on. Talking about those flock cameras on the Brian Kilmeade Show.
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8: Three.
0: An 18-year-old driver was killed early Saturday after a crash on the IDL.
8: Two.
0: The Oklahoma State Bureau of Investigation arresting an Owosso man for child sex crimes.
8: One.
0: And the Council on American Islamic Relations and the Islamic Society of Tulsa have filed a lawsuit against the city of Broken Arrow after the city denied a rezoning request for a proposed mosque. I'm Ben Morgan.
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23: We'll have a reaction to the lawsuit filed against the city of Broken Arrow regarding the rezoning denial for a mosque. And we'll start the climb back toward triple digits. 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
4: Hey, welcome back. Taking your calls at 866-408-7669 and also getting your comments over on X. Just tag me in a post to Mary Walter Radio. All right, let's go to St. Louis. 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You're on the Brian Kilmeade Show. Hi.
2: Hi, Mary. Thank you so much for taking my call this morning. I'll keep it brief. We have our primary here in Missouri tomorrow, and flock cameras have been a very, very big big debate. However, Missouri Republican leadership, we have a supermajority in both the House, the Senate, and the governorship, and they've been differing a lot from the residents and just who I've been talking to. I'm a lifelong conservative voter, and they've been calling us communists. They've been calling us Marxists, jihadists, all these other things that, I mean, we just value privacy. I mean, I know there's big concerns over that stuff. A long time ago, back in the early 2010s, we had this whole thing with red light cameras and now flock cameras, data centers.
4: Right.
2: But we're just cautious. And I just, as a lifelong conservative voter, I don't appreciate people like former Speaker of the House here in Missouri, Tim Jones, and all these other people calling us communists for supporting privacy. I mean, that's a whole conservative stance there.
4: These are Republicans doing this?
2: Yes, these are Republicans calling us communists. For opposing flock cameras, yes. Former Speaker of the House here in Missouri from the 2010s. I mean, you got Republican leadership now. I mean, you got the Missouri Freedom Caucus coming out and calling us communists for opposing flock cameras. It's really, really strange.
4: That sounds like a little gaslighting. What do you think, right?
2: A little bit. Yeah, but both parties are responsible for doing gaslighting. So, I mean, I'm not going to say, hey, it's just the Republicans. Yeah. It's Democrats, too, but... longtime conservative voters here, they like their privacy in Missouri, and they are just skeptical of what's going on here, and we don't appreciate the name calling from party leadership in the state. It's a big turnoff, so especially for the primary tomorrow. So, I appreciate you taking my call. We're very skeptical as Missouri voters. It's the show me state. Show us why these flock cameras are a good thing. But I don't think personally they are a good thing. So I value privacy more than anything, honestly. But
4: I appreciate
2: you taking my call.
4: Yeah, thanks, Tim. I appreciate it. Have a great day. Good luck tomorrow with everything there in Missouri. So, like, am I the only one surprised to hearing that coming out of Missouri? Like, I think of Missouri and I think of, you know, the heartland of the country and red and conservative values and traditional values. But you want privacy or a communist? That's odd. That's really odd. Greg hit me up on X at Mary Walter Radio and says that camera must be notoriously inaccurate when it comes to determining an occupant's sex. Yeah, I wonder if the camera knows what a woman is. In Ohio, Lee in Dayton, welcome. How are you?
3: Hey, how you doing? Thank you very much for taking my call. I'm kind of on the other side of the fence because we never really hear statistics like the good side of these cameras. Like everything like in these conversations are the negative side of where the cameras failed. But what is the percentage of where it's been successful and it's done its job correctly? And I think that if you really look at it, a majority of the time when it's done incorrectly, it's when the human gets involved is where it became incorrect. So like the gentleman that got misnumbered between a 2 and a 7, that police officer should have been able to identify that the license plate was incorrect and handled it right there.
4: Well, that's if they got him in his car.
3: Well, that's true. That's true. There's always that aspect. But, you know, I've worked with high-end automotive, like self-driving cars, and in those cases, like where these cameras can identify what they could identify between a human, a dog, or an animal, the technology is getting there. But at the most of the time, whenever there's a failure in the technology, it's the human aspect that gets involved. Where the training, I still feel like there could have been an extra step in that situation where that wouldn't have happened. And in most of these states that are going to the flock, too, if you also notice, they're also going to a mute color or a black and white license plate across the board or a blue-white. They're starting to introduce those back in to help eliminate this problem. Not every state had that straight color, but they're starting to make it available. They're not going to make it mandatory. At one point, they might, but...
4: Yeah. And so, yeah, we're all going to go back to the, yeah, I used to like the really fancy license plates, but I guess those are harder to read. So easier to catch you. And I get it. I understand there's good and bad with this. And I understand, but if they're failing 71% of the time, that only means that 29% of the time they're getting it right. That's really bad. That's really, really bad. So that's a failing grade in school. So, you know, I'm not a huge fan. We got to run. Lee, thank you so much. I do appreciate you joining me here. You got to weigh the good over the bad. And I get it. Like if it's your kid that's been abducted, you want to know. But don't we do better with the Ring cameras? Everybody's got a Ring camera. This is a private person. This is a private home. And the cops come by and say, hey, we want to know the cars that drove by here. Look at your Ring cameras. And they could see. Are they as good as flock cameras? I don't know. If they're misreading license plates, probably not. You're not going to sit there and go through all of the, you know, the flock camera video. I don't know. I think it's a deal with the devil, in my humble opinion. All right, Frank in New Jersey got the last word here on the Brian Kilmeade Show. Frank, welcome.
5: Hello, Mary. It's about time you showed up. I thought you got transferred to CNN. You know, I used to listen to you back in the day when you were the voice of Central Jersey. That was the good old days.
4: Yeah, I've been all over the place since then. I've been in Washington, D.C., here at Fox. I've been all over.
5: Yeah, you remember the station you were with? They had you took the guy's place, or you followed him. He was the biggest lefty I ever heard, and his name was Jack.
4: Yes, and do you know that building's up for sale now?
5: Oh, that's a shame.
4: Yeah, well, the building's up for sale. So, if anybody wants to buy a radio station, there's one for sale in Central New Jersey. So,
5: oh, you should buy it.
4: Yeah, what am I going to do with that? Pay taxes on it in New Jersey? Are you out of your mind?
5: Yeah, I'm out of my mind. But listen, when you were out at a church carnival with your promotion gang, you know, you gave me a T-shirt that said the radio station's numbers. It was WN whatever, you know, W whatever it was.
4: Uh-huh.
5: And as long as I have that T-shirt, I'll always remember you.
4: Oh, Frank, you make me blush. Thank you so much. You're a sweetie. I appreciate you waiting on hold. Thank you for joining me. That was very, very kind of you. And I do appreciate it. Thank you. All right. Just very quickly, just some news. They did identify. Did you see this guy who jumped from the Brooklyn Bridge? Did you see this? This guy survived somehow. Crazy person. They've identified him. Almizan name I can't say. Abaldayavid. He's 44. He's obviously facing several charges. He climbed the North Tower of the Brooklyn Bridge, stripped off his clothes, and leaped off the North Tower into the East River. He put some flags on top of the bridge before he jumped, including a Kazakhstan flag. He was rushed to Bellevue somehow in stable condition. I mean, he had like a little parachute that did absolutely nothing. He just, boom, plunged straight down. Insane. This guy lived. Crazy. I don't know what makes people tick. All right. Allison, Eric, Peter, thank you so much. Thank you to Brian for letting me sit in the seat. And thank you to you.
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1: President Trump signaling a possible end to the war with Iran again.
2: Got a crunch just happened downtown. They're getting it off the street and out of your way near 12th and Detroit.
1: Thank you, Denver. It is 11 o'clock. Sunny skies and 87 degrees here in Tulsa. From the KRMG 24-hour Fox News Center, I'm Ben Morgan with team coverage of our top stories. President Trump says the U.S. and Iran are getting set to resume peace talks today.
3: President Trump calling off strikes against Iran for now, as he says a deal is close. According to the president, talks will resume today, aimed at finalizing an agreement on the Strait of Hormuz. Trump says he was asked by Qatar, the UAE, and Saudi Arabia to hold off as diplomatic efforts play out. Overnight, Iran's President Masoud Pezeshkian posted to X about the memorandum of understanding that was reached earlier this year, saying in part, quote, "I believe this memorandum will be the center of gravity of our foreign relations in the future. We must strive to compel the enemy to remain committed to what it has signed. The security of the country, the region, and our allies will be enhanced by this memorandum."
1: That is Fox's Trey Yingst in Tel Aviv. The Council on American-Islamic Relations and the Islamic Society of Tulsa have filed a lawsuit against the city of Broken Arrow after the city denied a rezoning request for a proposed mosque. The groups are expected to discuss the lawsuit during a press conference this afternoon in Tulsa. The legal action follows a U.S. Department of Justice investigation into Broken Arrow's zoning practices under the Religious Land Use and Institutionalized Persons Act. City officials say they have no comment at this time. Folks gathered at Tulsa's Big Ten Ballroom last night for a public forum examining the growing impact of AI data centers. The panel featured state lawmakers, policy experts, and community advocates like Kyle Schmidt, president of the Project Sand Springs Alliance, who discussed everything from power demand and water use to local government transparency as billion-dollar projects continue coming to Oklahoma.
4: City councils are taking advantage of a lack of involvement from citizens, and so that's been one of my key focuses in working with legislators trying to increase local municipal transparency and accountability.
1: This discussion comes as Meta's Project Anthem data center continues to take shape in East Tulsa, and after federal officials, state leaders, and several Oklahoma utility providers have pledged to protect ratepayers from absorbing the cost of serving new data centers. Tulsa's most accurate and dependable five-day forecast. Three big things you need to know. We've got the Eric Erickson Show next at 11:02.
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3: Cranking the heat up a notch today, 96, and we'll push it up a few more notches tomorrow. 73 in the morning, 100 tomorrow's high, 100 on Wednesday. Thursday, 98, but rain and thunder chances kick up Thursday night and Friday, only in the mid-90s Friday. I'm Chief Meteorologist James Adelot for Fox 23 and 1023 KRMG, Tulsa's news and talk.
2: Right now we have sunny skies at 88 degrees here in Tulsa.
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2: Another weekend of violence in Eastern Europe.
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2: And President Donald Trump said that he called off a weekend attack against Iran at the request of Gulf allies, claiming again that a deal is imminent. 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
6: Ladies and gentlemen, boys and girls, I am back. Welcome. It is Eric Erickson here across the United States, and I am delighted to have you with me. The phone number, if you would like to be a part of the program, 877-973-7425. If you text Eric, E-R-I-C-K, to 33777, I'll give you the show notes, the live stream, the podcast, so much. I am delighted to have you with me, and let's get to the news. I was gone for a week, and we're still dealing with Iran. The president has cut off strikes. Let me get you the read right now. The Dow is up 513 points. It was up over 600 points when it opened this morning. Excitement over maybe the president won't keep bombing. There are problems along the way with all of this. So the Iran situation flares up. Iran decides to strike last week, surprisingly, Kuwait and Saudi Arabia, unprovoked, by the way, surprise attacks when the president had said we were tamping down on stuff. The whole thing goes kablooey. We start firing at Iran. We allege we're going to work with the Israelis to really take out the Iranians. And then the president says, wait. They want peace this time. This time for real. The only person who takes this seriously at this moment is the president of the United States. Nobody else does. Iran does not want peace. Iran wants a bomb. Gone for a week, come back, and the headline of the story is still the same. The tit for tat, and the president say, they want peace. We're going to stop. There were a number of stories last week. I put them in my morning piece this morning. The New York Times reporting that multiple Arab allies and European allies think we're headed to a strategic defeat with Iran. We have put Iran in a stronger position to control the Strait of Hormuz, and we're not doing anything. And the wild story, and I want to spend more time with this later. The wilder story here is something, just consider this. Ukraine is a nation at war. Ukraine is on a daily basis getting bombed by the Russians. And somehow or another, Ukraine is massively able to manufacture drones at a massive rate, and the United States cannot. We are actually looking at allowing the Ukrainians to make their own Patriot missiles, giving them the technology to make their own Patriot missiles because we lack the capacity to make enough for us and them, and they need them. Lake Mead, I mentioned this before I left, is running out of water. It's at critical levels now to the point where they're worried about the Hoover Dam not being able to generate electricity. Why do we not build a water pipeline from the Pacific? I mean, do a water desalination plant and pump the water to Lake Mead and fill it up. Why have we given up doing great things? We can't build Patriot missiles. We can't build other missiles. We can't build drones. Ukraine is building like 10,000 drones a day. We have 10,000 drones in our arsenal. We have the situation with Iran, and we got the Democratic Socialist rising. The rise and reach of the Democratic Socialists at this point should be alarming to everyone out there when you see what's happening in the country. And don't look now, and I don't want to make you panic, but Texas is in play. Tallarico is in the lead. According to Fox News, it's a very good pollster. It's only one poll. It does tend to lean slightly Democrat, but Tallarico's in charge. And by the way, my buddy Ben Domenech at the Daily Wire and Fox News, he's been in Texas a lot talking to Republicans, and he's sounding the alarm and said, this is different. This is like Alabama when it went for Doug Jones. Don't tell me Texas can't go. Texas is less Republican than Alabama, and Alabama went for Doug Jones against Roy, what's his name, the judge. There's a problem in Texas. Ken Paxton's a bad nominee. I still think he's going to win, but it's causing Republicans to spend money there that they're not spending in Georgia. Nationally, Republicans in Washington, D.C. have written off the Georgia race. They don't believe Mike Collins can win without Rick Jackson's ground game carrying him across the finish line. They don't think there's anything Mike Collins can do. These are national Republicans who think that John Ossoff is going to win re-election, barring a miracle. They've written off North Carolina. In Ohio, Sherrod Brown is surging against the incumbent Republican senator. There are problems out there for the GOP. But the Democrats have problems, too. And part of the Democratic problem is the Democratic Socialists. The Democratic Socialists are a bunch of far-left wackadoos, and voters are turning them out. I was talking to a buddy of mine a little while ago who was telling me, even here in Georgia, the common polling that people are seeing is that voters don't like the far left. Voters do not like the far left. They don't like Donald Trump. You may like Donald Trump. The voters as a whole don't like Donald Trump, but they really don't like the far left. In Michigan, you may have the Republicans lose Texas, but win Michigan if Abdul El-Sayed is the nominee there. Democrats are pouring all of their resources into Michigan to stop that guy from becoming the Democratic nominee. Voters do not like the Democratic Socialists. As the media elevates people like Hassan Piker, the voters are turning on them. Guys who defend Hamas and Hezbollah and the communists. Then we've got economic concerns that are still out there. The stock market is surging, but people feel like grocery prices are surging as well. There is some suggestion that grocery prices might start coming down. The Fed did not raise rates. Right before I left, they chose not to raise rates, and there is some suggestion we may get some market stability. And we might actually get some settling of inflation. The Fed still says 2%. There have been some people trying to talk the Fed out of their 2% goal, just saying, make it 2-ish percent. And the Fed says, nope, we want 2% inflation. Why? Because wages are growing at about 3%. If wages are growing at 3% and inflation is growing at 2%, then every year you're getting 1% richer. But right now, inflation is over 3% and wage growth is at 3%. And so you're getting a little bit poorer every month. They want to change that dynamic, which is a good thing, by the way, to change that dynamic. We should. The president and the secretary of treasury have announced this morning we're going to buy a bunch of Japanese yen. We're trying to stabilize the Japanese currency. In large part, we're stabilizing the Japanese currency because the yen price is getting so low. What some people want to do is they want to buy the Japanese yen to undercut the American bond market. That's why we're propping up the yen. It has everything to do with protecting America right now. It's a wise plan by Scott Bessent. The world just seems to still be in chaos. I go away for a week and I come back and we got the cacistocracy in D.C., the government of the worst people in charge. And I got to tell you, don't be sensitive to this fact. The Wall Street Journal has a story out. It is a confirmed story. It is not behind the scenes allegations. It is pretty much openly bragging from the Trump administration that he's got a woman who calls major corporations and says, hey, he wants $1 million from you for this pet project. You don't want the president to not give you your tariff, do you? It's a shakedown that's happening from Republicans, but the Democrats are doing it as well. We spent 4 years complaining about the Biden crime family, and now it's like we got the Trump crime family. I mean, it's just, why are we doing this? We need to be on our A game to stop the rise of the Democratic Socialists. No appearance of impropriety. The Democrats can manufacture appearances of impropriety. Why are we manufacturing them for them? It's a wild thing to come back to. It's a wild thing to come back to. Then you've got the WNBA, Sophie Cunningham. I don't pay attention to it very much, but Sophie Cunningham defends girls, and she plays a game this weekend, gets her teeth knocked out. They say it's her foul, and the coach on the other side is wearing a Trans Kids Matter thing. The white women of America are going to be the death of us all. Ladies, I don't know what's going on with the white women of America, but there is isolation among white women, and they are just devolving into madness. legitimizing transgenderism, voting for the socialist. It is a white woman phenomenon. And again, this goes back to a prominent Democrat strategist I talked to after the 2024 election, said the Democratic Party is now controlled by a bunch of neurotic white women and gay men. And you look at how the Democrats are campaigning, and you are absolutely right. It is. The Democratic Party is being run by a bunch of neurotic white women who do not have husbands. They have batteries, and a bunch of gay men. And the policies of the party are reflective of that, and the rise of the socialists, and still the advance of transgenderism. Most people in this country are opposed to having boys and girls sports, but if you're a lesbian in the WNBA, you somehow support it. It's wild to see how out of touch these people are with basic American policies. It is wild to see these people in their hostile dynamic towards the American way of life. And then meanwhile, while I'm gone, bizarrely, this conversation about the common good breaks out among the right. Now, here's what you need to understand, and this is a concern I have. J.D. Vance was he embraces old school democratic economic politics, and one of the people whispering in his ear, educating him on the philosophical underpinnings of what the common good is. By the way, common good goes back to Aristotle. It's not a bad thing. What is the common good? A lot of you say the individual. I say the family. Why? Because an individual cannot thrive without a family construct, and a family is something that this country should be elevating. Unfortunately, the common good right now, the post-liberals, want some sort of collectivism. They're a socialist as the socialists on the left. And this guy, Patrick Deneen, who's one of the philosophers who whispers in the ear of our vice president, is someone who you may be familiar with, Al Gore. Yes, Patrick Deneen used to be an Al Gore advisor. He advised Al Gore on peak oil. He actually wrote alarmingly about we were at peak oil and global warming and all of that. He was one of Al Gore's acolytes. And now he's railing against Madisonian democracy in America and the Madisonian Constitution and believes the Constitution's outmoded and we need some sort of powerful executive. And this is an advisor to J.D. Vance. He's a shallow intellectual whispering to the vice president who is surrounded by other shallow intellectuals who want dictators. And it's shaping the philosophies of our vice president who would like to be president from the right, someone who's not a fan of the free market, someone who says Bernie Sanders and Elizabeth Warren are good senators that he pays attention to. This should alarm you that the socialism isn't just happening on the left. It's happening on the right all the way up to the vice president. And it's funded on the right by groups like the Hewlett Foundation. Think about this. The Hewlett Foundation is a far left funder of organizations, and it's funding these groups on the right that have the vice president's ear, including American Compass, that has advocated for tariffs. And by the way, don't look now, the tariffs are continuing to not only have a negative impact, but lobbyists in Washington, D.C. are being hired to write checks to the president's donor lady. And then guess what? Miraculously, the tariffs don't apply to their company, among other things. This is the greed and corruption I warned you would happen with tariffs, and it's happening on the right. At a time the Democratic Socialists are rising, and we need to be on our A game to stop the Democratic Socialists. Mayor Mamdani has come out for photo ID. That's right. The mayor of New York now wants people to have a photo ID to grocery shop, not to vote. He's okay with you voting without a photo ID. We got Corey, you know, I have not even listened to this. I intentionally didn't listen to the clip. This is Cory Booker of New Jersey about the 400 illegal aliens or non-citizens who voted.
5: Has the non-citizen situation, the voting in New Jersey, changed your view on the proof of citizenship or the voter ID issue?
7: Well, you should always have proof of citizenship for voting. But unfortunately, what Donald Trump is pushing is nothing in the SAVE Act would have prevented a clerical error like we've seen in Texas and Oregon and New Jersey. We've got to protect our voting systems. What he's talking about is would stop millions of Americans from voting. And he's the captain of this idea that the guy literally that told a Georgia official we should fine 11,000 votes. I mean, talk about voter fraud.
6: So he's willing to be dismissive or willing to acknowledge people shouldn't vote unless they're citizens, but he's not willing to do anything about it. That's where the Democrats are right now. They want photo ID for groceries, not for voting. They can't even pass a simple photo ID bill in the United States Senate. And the Republicans, of course, are advancing the Save America Act, which goes much further, which isn't going to pass the Senate. And so if we get to November and Republicans have not cleaned themselves up and gotten on Iran and brought down grocery prices and the Democrats win, the Republicans can just say, well, we didn't pass the Save America Act, so they stole it again, and not have to deal with the mess they've made. Welcome back to me from vacation. We've got a lot to cover coming up. Mamdani, as I told you, he wants photo ID in New York, just not to vote, only to buy groceries.
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12: 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I'm Ben Morgan.
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6: Hello, America. I am delighted to be back with you. The phone number is 877-973-7425. Should you wish to be on the program, would love to have you. I will take your phone calls in the next segment. This is a short one, and I apologize profusely for leaving you for a week. Thank you to all my guest hosts, though. My family needed time away. Lee, I don't know if you're a listener. We stayed at this Airbnb on a mountain. It was like 2,989 feet up on the side of a mountain. And there's a house next door to the one. If any of you have a spare $2 million and want to give it to me so I can buy the house next door and tear it down and build a new house, oh, my gosh. The view is out to this lake in North Georgia called Lake Burton. And we just sat on the mountain and stared for a week. Had a tornado come past one night. It was very exciting. I wanted to go outside, and my kids were like, Dad, you're insane. This is the nicest house we've ever stayed in. It had something called Josh AI, and you just tell Josh to turn the lights on, turn the thermostat on, turn the water on, whatever. Josh can do it all. My buddy Vince Longo is going to build me a house one day, and I mean, staying in this house, the luxury went up. There was this bed called the Bright Bed. I want them as an advertiser. My goodness gracious. This bed was incredible. We had a great time, and Lee, the homeowner, was very kind and helpful, and, that whole, I love Clayton and Habersham County and Raven County. It was just, we needed that break. Now I gotta decide. My son, this is his senior year of high school. He starts it on Friday, and I really think I want to surprise him and my kid with a trip to Europe next year after high school graduation. My son's never been to Europe. I gotta work on that. I gotta work on, like, revenue and income too, to be able to afford it. Nonetheless, let me move on. I have a new advertiser. Speaking of, had these sheets in the mountains, Cozy Earth. Cozy Earth's missions to transform the time that matters most. You sleep. 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
10: 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Do watch, though, if you're in the west leg of the IDL, I-244 off-ramp at 2nd Street. They're still doing some work there on the bridge.
1: At 11:30, we have sunny skies, 88 degrees in Tulsa.

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1: Arrested a woman for DUI with her teenager in the car. Police say her 13-year-old child was in the back seat and an open bottle of tequila was lying on the floorboard. Reports say Hughes told officers she had a few shots earlier in the night and failed field sobriety tests. Officers say they also found a small handgun in the car. She was arrested and booked into the Tulsa County Jail. Tulsa's most accurate and dependable five-day forecast, the three big things you need to know. And the Eric Erickson Show is next. 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
2: Increasing the heat this afternoon will push things up to 96, and then hold on tight. 100 tomorrow, near 100 on Wednesday. By Thursday night, and Friday, we'll see a cool down and chances for rain and thunder. I'm Chief Meteorologist James Edelon for Fox 23 and 1023 KRMG, Tulsa's news and talk.
1: 1135, sunny, 88 degrees.
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1: 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I'm Bert Williams, 1023 KRMG, Tulsa's News and Talk.
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5: All right, Kathy, who is listening, you're right. Not all white women are neurotic. If you listen to this program, God bless you and thank you. And it's the white women who have gone progressive, who have just gone off the rails. It's just wild to see. Welcome back. It's your

0: Erickson here. Phone number 877-973-7425. Should you wish to be on the program, very, very important. In October, I'm going to do another Not Safe for Radio show. I have lots of things I can't say on radio because my mom listens, or because of language, in true stories, things like that. And I want you to come. It is an off-the-record gathering. And you can come. You got to buy a ticket. If you text SHOW to 33777, you can get a ticket. Now, everybody's going back to school. School zones are in effect in parts of the South now. It'll be rising as a lot of northern schools go back after Labor Day here in the South. School zones starting this week. My kid goes back to school on Friday. So now everybody's getting back. It's time to start thinking, how are you going to spend this Saturday night in October? You should spend it with me, laughing, hearing stories. I will be hanging out with the crowd after the event. Last time they whisked me off stage. I've had lots of requests to hang out a little bit. I will. It's a great venue. There's a hotel if you want to stay overnight. I'll be there. It'll be a lot of fun. Text the word SHOW to 33777. Get your tickets now to the Not Safe for Radio show. This time there will be policy. Last time I saw no political stories on stage. This time I got some. Then I can't tell them on radio. I got to confiscate your cell phones when you hear these stories. But it'll be a good time. I've been around the world literally. I got stuff to say. Now, we must move on. 877-973-7425 is the phone number. I have to play you this clip. This is the head of the New York Development Corporation and the mayor of New York, Mayor Mamdani, coming out in favor of their socialist grocers. Or listen to this.
1: So our RFP makes very clear that this is a program for New Yorkers to be able to put food on the table, not a program for people to be able to make a quick buck through reselling. I'm going to pass it over to our EDC head, Gene Pack, to add some additional details.
2: Yes, if you look at our RFP for the operator, we are looking to make sure that we target New Yorkers, whether it be a sort of a library card esque, and also we manage who's buying and that is focused on everyday New Yorkers. So we are mindful of that.
0: You got this? Did you hear that? The mayor of New York wants to start a grocery store. And they will require identification in order to get the discounted groceries. So no ID to vote. They don't want you to have an ID to vote, but to eat. Remember, the reason they are starting this discount government-run grocery store is because of your basic right to goods to eat. You have a right to eat. And to exercise that right to eat, you must show ID in New York. You have a right to vote. But as an interference with your right to vote, make you show ID, according to the Democratic Socialists. To eat, they make it difficult. To vote, they make it easy. They're okay if you die, so long as you still vote after you've died. That's where the city of New York is, the Democratic Socialists, that they want illegal immigrants in the city, and they want you to be fed with subsidy. By the way, they could actually spend less just expanding the bodegas in New York City, but they regulate the bodegas, driving up prices. And you know the new crazy thing they want to do up there? They want to mandate by law, by force of law, they want to mandate that you get a 10% discount if you use the self-checkout kiosk. This is a new proposal in New York, a legislative legal proposal binding on grocery stores that you get a 10% discount at a kiosk because they're not employing staff. Now, let's explain basic economics here, because socialism is an emotional response. It is, I've talked about this before, it's based on coveting. Thou shalt not covet. The 10th commandment. And it is an emotional response. So look, the other commandment, so you've got two tablets of the law in the Old Testament. One is your relationship with God. One is your relationship with other people. Think about this. Your relationship with God is only four commandments. Your relationship with other people is six commandments. That's total Ten Commandments. You're going to honor your mother and father. You're not going to murder. You're not going to steal. You're not going to lie. You are not going to commit adultery, and you are not going to covet. And all of them are actions except the coveting. Coveting is the heart. The other five derive from that heart effect. You covet someone else's wife, you then go have an affair. You covet what other people have, you go murder them and take it. You covet other people's relationship with their parents, you begin to hate your parents. It's the heart is in coveting, and socialism is about coveting. Socialism is a violation of the 10th commandment because socialism is premised on these other people have more than you do, so we must take it from them or punish them. It's not about you becoming wealthy, it's about the wealthy becoming poor. It's never about elevating the poor, because if you elevate the poor, the people who favor democratic socialism are wealthy white people mostly. And they're tokens out there to give them allyship and make them feel good about themselves. I mean, it's the white socialists of New York who elevated Mamdani. They can say, look, we voted for a non-white guy. We're educated, sophisticated, and non-racist. It's the poor people who don't like the socialists because the poor people know they will stay poor. Free markets elevate people out of poverty. Socialism keeps people in poverty and drives the rich away or into poverty. And they're fine with it as long as they stay rich. Mamdani is not giving up his house in Uganda that's surrounded by security. He's not letting the poor stay at his house. He wants his wealth. He just doesn't want you to have wealth. And they want to have this grocery store where poor people come. Never mind, there are lots of grocery stores, and they put lots of regulations on them, driving up the cost. They could get rid of those regulations and reduce the costs and make things cheaper. No. They're now going to take money out of the budget to subsidize groceries, and you're going to have to show a photo ID. And now they want other grocery stores to give you a 10% discount if you use a self-checkout kiosk on the argument that there's no one working the kiosk. Now, I have a local grocery store that has self-checkout. And there's someone who works those for that manages them in case you're buying alcohol. You got to prove you're 21, things like that. You have a problem. They're there to help. So they're still an employee. But think about the emotionalism of it. They say, oh, that guy, that self kiosk, it got rid of someone's job. You know what they're going to do? They're going to get rid of the self kiosks, self checkouts. You're not going to be able to self checkout anymore. You're going to have a meaningfully degraded experience. Think about the plastic bags. They focus grouped and started calling them single-use plastic bag. I don't know a single person in America, particularly a parent of small kids, who has a single-use plastic bag in their house. You use your plastic bags to put dirty diapers in. You use the plastic bag as trash cans in your small trash cans. You use the plastic bags from the grocery stores for other things. But these wackadoo left-wing states got rid of the single-use plastic bags. And what happened during COVID? Turned out the single-use plastic bags were far less likely to transmit COVID than the multi-use bags that you got to use in the chicken juice drips and you get salmonella from your grocery store bag. I saw a guy yesterday at my local grocery store. I don't want to stereotype, but I'm going to. God bless him. The man approached the grocery store, and before he entered from the outside, he put on his N95 mask, and he had a stack of those reusable grocery bags. And I'm like, you still got your Kamala Harris sticker on the back of your car, don't you? This was not someone with a pre-existing medical condition. This was to breathe the rarefied air of the masses because they're dirty and diseased people. You notice it's always the progressive leftists who are like, I'm going into a store with dirty and diseased people. My virtue. Now, I don't have a problem if you're going to use recyclable bags. I don't. We buy them. We've bought them. We don't buy them anymore, and we just forget to use them. And then our single-use plastic bags are the bags for the dog's poop and the bags for trash and the small trash cans and stuff. But the left, they wanted to get rid of them. And you know what happened in these states? They drove up people's costs. You need grocery bags? You got to pay for them. You have the single-use kiosk or the self-checkout kiosk. Now they're going to get rid of them. You go to a grocery store or a pharmacy in New York City. I was there, a couple weeks ago. and everything was behind glass, you had to have an attendant come unlock the glass for you to get a toothbrush or toothpaste. I needed deodorant. Was out of deodorant. I was in New York City and had to get deodorant, and I had to get someone to come unlock a case so I could get a Old Spice deodorant, which, as an aside, my 17-year-old is turning into Bernie Sanders. The other day we went to the grocery store. He's like, why are there so many brands of toothpaste? Can't you just have one brand of toothpaste? Like, no, people have choice. This is a free market, Bernie. Shut up, kid. I will take away your choice. My son got himself that Vision PC, Vision computer PC. I'm like, I'm going to make you use a Mac for your gaming PC. Good luck with that, son. I can't believe he went all Bernie Sanders on me over toothpaste and deodorant in the grocery store. Bernie Sanders literally went on tirade about variety of deodorants in the grocery store. That's what makes our country great. It's not one size fits all, but that's what the socialists want. And what's going to happen with the emotionalism of socialism is you're going to get rid of the self-checkout kiosk if you force people to get, if force grocery stores to give you a 10% discount. Why? Because it sounds good in your head, but in practice, the grocery stores aren't going to give you that discount. Why? Because they're still paying costs. And then they're going to hire more people, or they're not, and you're going to stand in line longer. By the way, self-check. We got them at our grocery store. I, for the life of me, I don't understand why my beloved Publix grocery store doesn't require that they be 10 items or less. You have a 10-item or less checkout line with staff by person. I don't know why the self-check, because we get these people who, with an entire grocery cart full of groceries, like, I mean, piled high with groceries, and they do the self-checkout, and they hold up the line does not move fast. The whole purpose of self-checkout was for you to get out of there faster. But you, when you got four people with grocery carts checking out the groceries, it's actually faster to go to the human being in the regular checkout line. I don't understand it. I don't understand people who go, like, it's actually faster with a big cart of groceries to go through the line. Well, someone there, Neil, you're still going to move faster, and you're not going to inconvenience the rest of the people. Nonetheless, I digress. Socialism is emotionalism based on coveting, and it doesn't work in reality. This grocery store is actually going to be a big hit, I bet. I bet this grocery store in New York City is going to be a huge hit. This subsidized grocery store, $30 million for this grocery store. It's going to be a huge hit because people are going to go in, and the first year, it's going to work fine. They're going to make sure it works fine. It's when you're not paying attention in the second year and the third year and the fourth year. That's when it's going to become a problem. And people are going to want these all over the country. But we've had them in Kansas City. They had one in Kansas City. It ran out of food, and the vegetables were rotten. People stopped shopping there. The theft was through the roof. It's going to happen ultimately in New York City. But out of the gate, it's going to be glorious, and the media is going to praise it. Like, the media cannot bring themselves to say that the Democratic Socialists are communists. They're actually willing to openly admit it more and more these days on the Democratic Party side. Listen to this Milette Kiro. She's the Democratic nominee for Congress out in Colorado.
3: First, are you a communist?
4: No, I'm not a communist.
3: How do you tackle the criticism that some members of the DSA, including half of the DSA leadership, seem to call themselves communist?
4: Yeah, well, you know, some members of the Democratic Party are proudly proclaiming themselves as capitalists, and it's a big tent, right? But again, at the end of the day, it's up to the voters, right? Until a self-proclaimed communist actually wins an election, then it's just noise from the Republican Party.
0: You got it. Until a self-proclaimed communist. So they call themselves Democratic Socialists, but the Democratic Socialist leaders say we're actually communists. But then you got Margaret Brennan on Face the Nation on CBS going after Joe Manchin this weekend for saying they're communists. They're not communists. They say they're not communists. Well, the leadership does. You know, I can tell you I'm not Eric Erickson, but at the end of the day, I am. These Democratic Socialists, they walk like a communist, they talk like a communist, they think like a communist, they speak like a communist, and they have communist values and agendas, and then they say, well, I'm not a communist. And the media's like, you can't call them a communist because they don't call themselves a communist. But they are. And in New York City, the communists want a communal grocery store where you've got to show photo ID to go buy your groceries, but they don't want you to show photo ID to go vote because you have a right to eat. And so you need a communal grocery store, but your right to eat can be inconvenienced by identification in a way your vote can't. And if you die in New York City, as long as you keep voting for the socialists, they'll be okay with you continuing to vote without a photo ID. But when you're dead, you can't buy groceries anyway.
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0: Hello, welcome. It is Eric Erickson here. 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I want y'all to know I was, there's this, Nick Saban has this golf course up in North Georgia called the Waterfall. 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Text golf to 33777. In fact, if you text golf to 33777, the first link's to Van Allen Golf and the second one is the Golfer's Journal, and I need your help. So there's some dude who has referred 15 people to Golfer's Journal. I have upped the ante. I'm at 13. If I pass this guy and people who use my referral code, then I get golf clubs at the end of the year. So I got to stay ahead of this guy. I don't know how this guy's got 15 people. He's won like 2 years in a row. So I need you to text golf to 33777. Buy your Van Allen golf putter and join the Golfers Journal and the Broken Tee Society and use my referral code. So one, I get free golf balls. And two, at the end of the year, I get new clubs. But I got to come in first place. I need your help. I am signing up for golf lessons. I'm joining the fancy golf. Although still, I'm on the wait list. I don't know who I need to bribe to get off the wait list and actually join the fancy golf club. I want to get golf lessons from the golf pro out there, which I think I can do without being a golf member there. But I'm ready to join and go play golf. I don't know. I'm getting upset. I really have hit midlife, haven't I? I'm totally into golf, and like I'm looking at new drivers, and I got my Van Allen golf putter, and it's good to. I like being my age. I have the money to still do the fun stuff I wanted to do in my 20s, but now I can do more of it and have more fun. Nonetheless, I digress. We got more stuff to talk about. When we come back, do we not? Yes, we got to talk about what Marco Rubio said. Who's funding the left? Rubio has an idea. I got to play you the audio. He's nailed it on who is actually funding the rise of the socialists in this country. 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
6: Broken Arrow faces a federal lawsuit.
20: Traffic moving pretty smoothly around town right now on the expressways. Do have one crash. We're getting it off the street and out of your way at 17th and Yale.
9: At noon, it is sunny, 91 degrees in Tulsa. 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A legal battle is now underway over a proposed mosque in Broken Arrow.
21: The Council on American-Islamic Relations, known as CARE, and the Islamic Society of Tulsa have filed a lawsuit against the city after officials denied a request to rezone property for a proposed proposed mosque. The Department of Justice is investigating whether Broken Arrow's zoning process violated federal protections for religious land use. Crystal Kelly, 102.3 KRMG, Tulsa's News and Talk.
1: Federal investigators have released a preliminary report on last month's crash at Tulsa Riverside Airport. The accident seriously injured a flight instructor and student pilot. The NTSB says the aircraft's right engine briefly lost power during a training flight, ultimately resulting in the crash. Investigators say the cause of the engine failure has not yet been determined. The first Green Country School District to start the school year is returning to class today in Jennings.
17: Teachers have spent the last several days preparing their classrooms and learning about different programs before students arrive today. The district says they filled every teaching position before the first day of school and expect enrollment to stay around 325 students. Leaders say the goal is simple: continue improving and give every student the opportunity to succeed.
1: Fox 23 and KRMG's Bailey Coyle. Tulsa County responded to a report of shots fired in North Tulsa, and the victim told deputies he had gone to a property to ask about an ATV that had reportedly been stolen. Reports say 65-year-old James Stonecipher and his son, 21-year-old Caleb Stonecipher, pointed an AR-15-style rifle at the victim before firing rounds into the air. The father and son were arrested on multiple firearms complaints. A California lifeguard recently saving a boy from drowning in Santa Cruz.
22: Imagine if that is your child, unconscious, battered by these 10-foot waves off Santa Cruz, California, while a 16-year-old lifeguard refuses to let go of 10-year-old Nathaniel. While a stiff undertow tries to pull them both out to sea, finally others will join in and pull them to both to safety. Turns out Nathaniel had stopped breathing and lost consciousness, according to his father, making the rescue even more difficult.
1: Fox's William LaJeunesse. Tulsa's most accurate and dependable five-day forecast, the three big things you need to know in the Eric Erickson Show is next. It's 12:03.
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4: Cranking the heat up a notch today, 96, and we'll push it up a few more notches tomorrow. 73 in the morning, 100 tomorrow's high, 100 on Wednesday. Thursday, 98, but rain and thunder chances kick up Thursday night and Friday, only in the mid-90s Friday. I'm Chief Meteorologist James Adelot for Fox 23 and 102.3 KRMG, Tulsa's news and talk.
1: 12:06, sunny, 91 degrees.
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16: One.
1: Hundreds of structures destroyed by wildfires in Washington State. It's 12:07. I'm Bert Williams, 102.3 KRMG, Tulsa's news and talk.
0: Ladies and gentlemen, it is Eric Erickson across the fruited plain. I am delighted to have you with me. The phone number, 877-973-7425. Back from vacation and glad to be with you. We got a lot to cover. The headlines just never went away. We'll get to the Iran situation if I have time. I kind of feel like the president's not interested in it. Why should I be? Although I am. But we got a lot to cover. I do have to tell you guys, just out of the break, this is so unprofessional. I mean, they're like, get to the news, get to the headlines. But my kid called me at, right when I went to commercial break. She called. And she got to feeling bad on Friday, had a sore throat, like, oh, you're getting a sinus infection. Yesterday, I'm teaching my Sunday school class for the next 6 weeks, walking through the Book of Lamentations. And she woke up, her nose was bleeding. I was like, yep, definitely got a sinus infection, need to go to the doctor. So she went to the doctor this morning, called, and guess what? My kid has the flu. Already, it is the beginning of August, and my kid has the flu. She was at a conference in D.C. for a week. She came back Friday before last. I picked her up. We went on vacation on Saturday, and it's about a week incubation. So might have gotten it on the person she was next to on the plane or in the airport or something on her way home Friday before last. And, yep, she's got the flu. Like, this is the earliest flu case I think I've heard of. So great. At least I got a physical this afternoon right after I get off the show so I can go say, hey, give me some Tamiflu because my kid's got the flu. We will see. My wife definitely going to need the Tamiflu. Now, we got to move on because, as promised, we got to talk about Rubio. Marco Rubio, our Secretary of State, gave an interview and said some very interesting things, in particular about sources of funding for a lot of the contentious stuff in the United States right now. He was on Fox News, and I want to play this for you. And a lot of people on the left and in the media are very dismissive of this, but the people in the media, as we have seen for so long now, are complicit at helping the left advance their agenda. And I want you to listen to Marco Rubio.
10: It's the same network of protesters around the country. They were the same people you saw in the streets burning things in 2020. They didn't flip it around and they become the pro-Hamas protesters and they flip it around and within 48 hours of Maduro's arrest have pre-printed signs outside the courthouse demanding his release. And then they're out there doing the ICE stuff, attacking ICE agents. There's nothing organic about it. It is funded, it is organized, and Cuba is a part of that network and in some cases a critical part of that network. And it's a network they will weaponize against us. And they talk about it openly about how they will use that network to pressure American policymakers, not just here in the United States like Code Pink, but all over the world.
0: Exactly. Now, you also need to know that Singham is a far-left progressive agitator who lives in Hong Kong, is a billionaire, and advances the Chinese Communist Party mission. And that guy also advances these left-wing groups. And then there's that Cox Enterprises heir. He's cashed out of the family. Doesn't like capitalism, is a multimillionaire from his family trust fund, has gone a separate way from the family. I think the family's probably relieved. And that guy funds the massive operations of the left. There have been some interviews about all of these different people out there funding the left-wing causes. What you see in this country, some of it is organic. And this is the problem I've got with my side on this. If you're a conservative, I need you to understand this. Some of what we are seeing in the country is coordinated. Rubio is right, but not all of it. It becomes very easy for people on the right, Trump supporters, Republicans, conservatives, to say it's all non-grassroots, it's all astroturf, it's all fake, it doesn't mean anything. And that's not true. That's what the left said about the Tea Party movement, that it was all Koch brothers, the Koch-tipus. Yes, Fergie, yeah, Cox Chambers or whatever. That's the wackadoo from the Cox family that cashed out. He didn't want to be part of the trust anymore. He wanted his millions, and now he might be going to prison for violating federal law. That guy is funding the left, and he and that Singleman guy who lives in Hong Kong are at odds with each other over how to run the left. The Fergie guy is just an anarchist. He wants to watch the world burn, and the other guy wants to import communism into the United States through organized methods. Now, again, this gets back to a very central point, and I need every single person who is listening to me right now, this isn't hyperbole, I need you to understand this, I'm not making this up. If you are on the right, you look at these protests around the country and you say, this is all astroturf, these people are paid organizers, these people are paid operatives. And again, I want to play for you again Marco Rubio's statement.
10: It's the same network of protesters around the country. They were the same people you saw on the streets burning things in 2020. They then flip it around and they become the pro-Hamas protesters, and they flip it around and within 48 hours of Maduro's arrest have pre-printed signs outside the courthouse demanding his release. And then they're out there doing the ICE stuff, attacking ICE agents. There's nothing organic about it. It is funded, it is organized, and Cuba is a part of that network, and in some cases, a critical part of that network. And it's a network they will weaponize against us. And they talk about it openly, about how they will use that network to pressure American policymakers, not just here in the United States like Code Pink, but all over the world.
0: He's right. It is organized. It is funded. The Cuban government is doing it. The Chinese government is doing it. The Iranians, North Koreans, the Russians, the Axis of Evil. They're funding these agitators in the United States, and it is the same people. But, and this is my point you got to pay attention to, is grown-up big boy point. People do persuade people to become grassroots activists of it. Not all the people who show up to say death to the Jews are being paid by Cuba. Not all the people who show up and say I want communism in the United States are being paid by China. Not all the people who show up and say they want an end to America as we know it are paid. Some of them are just true believers. And we on our side, we have this hard time sometimes understanding that it can be both. It's not a binary. It is both. You have the far left paid by the Cubans, the Chinese, the North Koreans, the Iranians, the Russians, and you have the far left that are true believers and want to tear down this country. In 2010, I was an active member of the Tea Party movement in the United States. I would go around the country. I would talk to the different rallies here in my town in Macon, Georgia. We did one in Atlanta. We did one, and the Koch brothers, the Koch-tipus, through their group American for Prosperity and Stand Together, and other groups, they helped organize a disorganized ragtag group of grassroots activists. And they brought in paid organizers to help form the meetings and put together an agenda and provide people the materials. And the media said, oh, this is all Koch-funded. This isn't real. This isn't grassroots. This is astroturfing. And the Democrats went to the polls that November convinced it was all a paid front by the Koch organization. And they got blown up at the polls. And they were shocked by just how badly they did. Remember, in 2010... the wipeout of the Democratic Party, you had to go back to the late 1800s, so I think 1896, to see an incumbent party wiped out at the polls like that. And the Democrats went into the polls that November in 2010 convinced that it was the Koch-topus, Charles and David Koch, an AstroTurf organization, that none of it was real. The people showing up at the town halls, that they were all their paid operatives. All the people showed up at the rallies, they were paid operatives. I hear this on the right now all the time. You turn out 100,000 people at a rally, every single one of them is paid. They were all paid. It wasn't real. No, there are paid operatives. And they are paid to organize, and they are paid to mobilize, and they are paid to recruit. But a lot of it is volunteer, too. A lot of it is grassroots. A lot of it is anger and passion and rage on the left right now that you're seeing. And you should not be convinced that it's not real, because it's real. It's both paid and unpaid. Where it becomes dangerous is when the Cubans are funding Antifa and others in this country. Keep in mind that the National Press Corps refuses to acknowledge that Antifa is real. The National Press Corps refuses to acknowledge that this stuff is true. The National Press Corps refuses to acknowledge that there are left-wing paid agitators in this country funded by Cuba. They refuse to believe what the Secretary of State is saying, but he's right. They refuse to believe it in the media because the media agrees with it. The media agrees. The media believes it to be true. And the media is on the side of the left. MS Now is part of the mission of the left to advance the left's cause. And so they're willing to deny it. Margaret Brennan, I mentioned earlier, Joe Manchin talking about these people on the left being communists. She's like, no, they say they're not communists. They say they're not communists. I played for you earlier that Milet Kiro's person, listen to this other clip that I did not play earlier. Listen to this.
2: I don't think there's anything more American than subscribing to an economic philosophy that, as the evidence shows, is the only one that's actually capable of delivering things like life, liberty, and the pursuit of happiness. I really can't think
11: Socialism
2: of anything
11: else. Has proven to deliver on the values of the Declaration of Independence more than capitalism has.
0: Yeah. Yes, how? Because we haven't been socialists in this country, and we've delivered on those values, and now she thinks they're going to that we haven't delivered on those values? No. These people are dangerous, and they are advancing in the country, and they're being funded by agitators out of the country, and they're recruiting people inside the country who share their values, and they're putting them together, the paid and the unpaid, the AstroTurf and the grassroots together, to build a movement to take over, and they're taking over in Democratic districts in the country. And what they're doing is they're targeting districts where Democratic, apathetic voters are sitting on the sidelines, and the most agitated mob shows up to vote. And so you have Democrats in a district who suddenly, they're not socialists, these Democrats in this district, but suddenly they've elected a socialist by sitting on the sidelines. And that's what the Democratic Socialist strategy is for November, to alienate independent voters, to allow the Republicans to alienate independent voters, and then drive a mob to the polls to take over. It's a dangerous game. And that's why the GOP has to be on their A game. They're absolutely foreign money coming in. And you will notice we stopped funding so many of these non-governmental organizations when Trump came in. And the Democrats have had problems, and the left have had problems all over the world. Now, it's not the same. Then there are people on the right who have floated a conspiracy theory that we stopped funding USAID and now the socialists are losing in South America. You're not paying attention if you think the socialists are losing in South America. They've lost in a couple places, but not a lot. Had nothing to do with USAID funding, despite the mythology that is giving voice on the right. But we do see in this country the socialists are advancing, and they are advancing in part because Cuba is funding it as a response to the Trump administration. And we need to be mindful of the fact that there are countries out there that are spending money, taking advantage of the First Amendment of this country, and we need to be mindful it's not just on the left. It's not. A lot of the pro-Russia agitation has come from people on the right. A number of prominent right-wing podcasters suddenly flipped their position on Ukraine. They were pro-Russia, and suddenly they're not. Laura Loomer, to her credit, I think was an authentic conversion. She went to Ukraine, saw it for herself, and announced she had been wrong and was changing her mind. And Mike Flynn went after her. And she was like, you're in the pocket of the Russians. Of course you're on the side of Russia. There are people in our country on the right, the Russians are playing both sides. The AstroTurfing is happening on the right and the left. And it is dangerous because on both sides, what they're trying to do is find like-minded grassroots activists to join their cause and build an army of people on the left and the right opposed to the vision of our founders in this country. It's dangerous. And I want you to hear me. Do not say it's just on the left. It is happening on the right. The post-liberal phenomenon on the right, it's happening on the right. And they want to subvert the American Constitution. The Russians are very smartly funding people on the right and the left. The Chinese are only funding people on the left, it seems like. But the Russians, they're, what is it, Alexander Dugin or whatever, Vladimir Putin's chosen in-house philosopher, he's been very open that you fund voices on the left and the right to agitate for the Russian cause and undermine the United States. And we're seeing it happen in real time. And credit to our Secretary of State, Marco Rubio, for voicing it on Fox News. And it's notable how much of the American media refuses to recirculate what Rubio said because they don't want you to know what's happening because so much of the American media is also part of it. They hate the United States and love the left.
5: 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Those who disagree with him, also listen to see what he's going to say next. It's the Eric Erickson Show.
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9: 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I'm Bird Williams.
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21: Along with Mike Lester, fiduciary financial advisor and founder of Talon Wealth, I'm Cheryl White. Mike, we got a great call. A gentleman who owns a cabinetry business. And that had me thinking about small business owners and the special considerations they may have when planning for retirement, either transitioning that business or selling it.
14: Sure. I know the call that you're talking about. Great situation. Obviously, in this case, entrepreneur built a business. He's currently working with a firm. I mean, if I said the name, everybody, it's kind of a national firm. And, you know, there's probably plenty of great financial advisors at the firm, but, you know, he doesn't feel like that firm is necessarily the right fit for this transition that he wants to make, right? And that can happen. If you're working with an advisor that's part of a large sort of, you know, national advisory firm, well, then that firm's going to have a business model, and it's that firm has an expectation that the advisors that work for them, you know, follow that model. So it takes away some of the independence, and maybe he's looking for something a little more outside the box, right? So how do you pull equity out of a business like that? Well, you could find a buyer, and then once you get the equity or money from a business that has value, in other words, he's got a business reputation, he's got a client list, he's got lots of connections, right? This is all worth money to somebody who is interested in, you know, maybe taking over a business that's already been successful. So when he gets paid in this transaction, he needs to figure out, all right, how do I invest the money moving forward to replace whatever income that I'm losing just by not working? And isn't that what we're looking to do in retirement, regardless, right? And then what are the options to make the money work? So the conversation, you know, we'd be having with him or anybody else who had a similar concern would be, all right, well, here's how you're currently invested. This is what you could expect moving forward. Let's go out and look at options. Is there a way to increase your average rate of return, right? Because clearly that would be helpful for most people in retirement.
21: Absolutely.
14: Is there a way to not only increase your average rate of return, but reduce the amount of risk you're taking to get the return? You know, we got the call, so we're doing the financial planning. We're going to get a chance to, you know, sit down and have these conversations about where he is now and where his family is now, what his goals are, what the options are. And, you know, after several meetings and kind of going through stuff, if he decides we're a good fit, it's probably going to be because we found a way to help him increase his average rate of return net of fees. It's probably because we're going to be able to help him with the income planning and tax planning and estate planning. It's probably because, you know, if we can not only show him higher rates of return, but accomplishing those returns with less risk. So, you know, if we're able to add value, it might make sense to work together.
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20: I'm April Hill on the KRMG Afternoon News. Tulsa police say they found a mother passed out at an intersection with a bottle of tequila with her and the child in the back seat. And we're learning more about a standoff in Broken Arrow. Plus, the Islamic Society of Tulsa holds a news conference today on the lawsuit against the city of Broken Arrow. 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
0: Welcome back. It is Eric Erickson here, 877-973-7425. Paula, you're going to be up next on the show. Welcome to the show. How are you?
26: You.
0: Hi there.
26: Hi. Can you hear me?
0: I can hear you.
26: Okay. Yes, my question was, when are Republicans, especially Republican candidates, going to start calling Democrats out for changing language and speech? They're losing because they're playing the speech game. Last I checked, Hitler didn't call himself a dictator, but that didn't make it so. So when you're on stage and the person asks you, hey, are you for gender-affirming care? You should say, no, I'm not for kid castrations. You keep playing these games. Reproductive rights. Who's reproducing when a woman implements their reproductive rights? Who's reproducing?
0: Mm-hmm.
26: It's an abortion. You're not poor anymore. You're economically deprived. And my favorite is them calling black people marginalized. Last I checked, greater is he that's in me than he that's in the world. And last I checked, I was made in his image. So call them back out on their stuff. Don't stop playing these language games with them. That's how they're able to get over it.
0: Yep. Look, I agree. And by the way, it's what they do. To your point, there's a Marxist philosophy, and it is Karl Marx wrote about this, that whoever controls the language controls the world, that power comes from the control of the vocabulary. So if you say up is down and down is up and you bully the people who insist that up is up, you win when you get people to, this is what they do, reproductive rights, and it's how the media falls into it. You go look at your local newspaper and see if they cover homelessness or unhousedness. Are people unhoused or are they homeless? They control the style book by the AP. My big newspaper in my state, I have more than once seen them use unhoused, and that is newspeak. It is why? If you have a house, the problem will go away. No, homelessness is actually a byproduct of the problem. You have a drug addiction and mental health problem in this country. We don't have a homeless problem in this country. We have a drug addiction and mental health problem in this country. Amen, Paula. Keep preaching. 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
1: Data centers in the news.
6: Got a little bit of a slowdown, as usual, southbound on Highway 75. That bridge project over Polecat Creek continues there near Jinx.
1: At 12:30, we have sunny skies and 92 degrees in Tulsa. From the KRMG 24-hour Fox News Center, I'm Bert Williams with team coverage of our top stories. Residents gathered at Tulsa's Big Ten Ballroom last night for a public forum on AI data centers. The panel featured state lawmakers and policy experts. Community advocate Kyle Smith, president of the Project Sand Springs Alliance, was there.
3: That's been one of my key focuses in working with legislators trying to increase local municipal transparency and accountability.
1: The discussion comes as Meta's Project Anthem data center continues to move forward in East Tulsa. An 18-year-old has died after his car flipped off an overpass on the highway.
4: According to the OHP, the car was driving along the Highway 75 on-ramp from I-244 Saturday night. They say the car left the roadway, went airborne, hit a support pillar.

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10: 102.3 KRMG has Tulsa's most accurate and dependable five-day forecast.
11: Hot through the afternoon, at least the humidity staying low for another day. 96 degrees are high, and then tomorrow up to 100 we go. 100 again Wednesday. Thursday, 98. A few more clouds, and then rain and thunder chances kick up Thursday night and into Friday. Friday, 94. I'm Chief Meteorologist James Adelot for Fox 23 and 102.3 KRMG Tulsa. News and talk.
10: 12:35, sunny, 92 degrees.
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10: 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The humanitarian crisis continues to grow after more than 50,000 migrants rushed to Spain's border.
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10: 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It's 12:35. I'm Bert Williams, 102.3 KRMG, Tulsa's news and talk.
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14: Hello, America. Welcome. It is Eric Erickson here. The phone number is 877-973-7425. Should you wish to be on the program, I would be very happy to have you. I gotta, before I move on to everything else I want to say, Max Miller, get out. Get out, Max Miller. Max Miller is a congressman. He is in Ohio. He is going through a messy divorce with Senator Marino's daughter, who has alleged spousal abuse. Here's the important point. His ex-girlfriend also alleged abuse. This is not an isolated incident. This is not a messy divorce situation. This is his ex-girlfriend also said he was abusive before this became a thing, and no one believed her. Now you've got his ex-wife, who's

0: going through this divorce, who, by the way, Max Miller put some files in a Dropbox that reporters got, and you can hear the arguments between his wife and him. She found needles in the house thinking he's on drugs. He claims it was testosterone. She apparently found him at 5 o'clock in the morning getting off of the bathroom or some such from these allegations, and it just sounds abusive. And this is a must-win seat for the GOP. The Democrats forced out Graham Plattner in Maine. The fact that the president of the United States will not come out and say, guy, we got to win this race to hold the House, get out. The president, it's just allegations, just allegations. By the way, that also Corey Mills down in Florida. If you're in Florida and you vote for Corey Mills in the Republican primary in Florida, you deserve to lose. Corey Mills' allegations are actually worse than Max Miller's allegations. Corey Mills' allegations involve revenge porn, political pressure to stop a police investigation against him, among other things. And by the way, it's been confirmed by the police in D.C. that they were pressured by Republican officials to not investigate Corey Mills. We moved heaven and earth to win in 2024, and Donald Trump won the popular vote. This year, Democrats are moving heaven and earth to force bad candidates out of races. In Minnesota, the guy, the lieutenant governor, dropped out of the governor's race. And he did so when allegations surfaced that he had inappropriately pressured women into relationships. And they got him out of the race as quickly as possible. What's his, Mandela Barnes, I think his name is. I think that's the one. Yeah, in Minnesota, they got that guy out of the race as quick as they could. They're like, nope, damaged goods. We do not want you. In Maine, the Democrats got Graham Plattner out of the race only to replace him with Troy Jackson. Troy Jackson apparently has knocked up his second cousin twice. They're not married, but they got kids. His second cousin. People in Alabama are like, talk about us now. It's just, I mean, literally, the Democrats are doing what they can to push out bad candidates, and we've got Max Miller in Ohio and Corey Mills in Florida. You Republicans in Florida can take out Corey Mills in the primary. Republicans need to move heaven and earth to get Max Miller out of his race. There's no reason for us to keep a flawed candidate, particularly one with those allegations. Not, and it's not just the allegation. It actually is. We've got the senator from Ohio who has now come out and said, I couldn't say anything because my grandkids were involved. And now that that's settled, I got to tell you, this guy has all sorts of problems. He needs help and he doesn't need to be in Congress. When you have the senator from Ohio saying that, you've got big red flags. You need to get Max Miller out of that race. And Republicans in Congress, if you want to win, you need to get rid of that guy. And I can't believe you're not doing what the Democrats have done. The Democrats are forcing people out of races with these sorts of allegations. And you Republicans are like, no, just allegation, just allegation. The voters are going to hold you accountable if you don't hold yourself accountable. Now, I want to move to a different topic. And I mentioned it in the first hour. I'm going to keep harping on this one. I want to play for you, Congressman Turner? Listen to this. This is Congressman Mike Turner.
1: Right. Well, the actual quote that he said, he was talking in that paragraph, he was talking about Tomahawks and Patriots. They also went on to say that the negotiations were ongoing. It is very, very difficult on Patriots, which are defensive. In the quote, actually, it included Tomahawks, which are also offensive. I do think that there are ongoing negotiations concerning providing a broader opportunity for Ukraine to have access to Patriot technology, to be able to have production and defensive technology. This is going to be very important both for allies and for Ukraine. Yep. This technology, because it has become so central around the world, because missile technology is proliferating, so defensive technology needs to proliferate. We have the most advanced technology, and yep, there is high demand for it. And the president stepping up and saying that we need to look to being able to license this technology to be important both for Ukraine, our allies, and really, I think, for the United States.
2: But you think it's still in process?
1: I think it's still in process, and I think it's incredibly important, and I encourage the president and the Pentagon to move as swiftly as possible to ensure that Ukraine can, you know, mm-hmm, every night, yeah, there are people who die in Ukraine because, yes, Russia is sending missiles into Ukraine and hitting defenseless civilians, not, yeah, military targets, but defenseless civilians. There was outcry because a missile landed in a field in Poland.
2: Yes.
1: But every night there are missiles that land on,
2: yes,
1: people and,
2: okay,
1: kill them in Ukraine. We need to help them.
0: So he's right. Here's the thing that blows my mind. how is it that our military-industrial complex, which gets vilified by a ton of people on the left and right, how are they incapable of producing a supply of missiles? You know, we went through this big argument a while back about how we had allowed them to consolidate so much, and that's the problem. That's not actually the problem. And we've misdiagnosed the problem. The problem is the government itself that uses our defense industrial complex as a subsidized employment for government projects. Congressmen get military bases in their districts, and they get defense contractors in their districts, and they employ people, and it's more about employing people than actually getting the work done. Ukraine is in an active war with Russia and gets bombed on a daily basis. It gets bombed on a daily basis and is able to produce more drones a day than we have in our arsenal. Think about that. You know, don't hold me to this one because it's something I read on the internet, full disclosure. But I read this morning that Ukraine produces more drones in a day than the United States has in its total arsenal. Let's say Ukraine produces more drones in a month than we have in our arsenal. And that may be, but we have about 10,000 from what I read, and they produce 10,000. And it's got to be a month. It can't be a day. But still, they produce in a month what we have in our total arsenal. We're struggling to replicate it. We have labor rules, unions. We have federal regulation. We have state regulation. We have strangled our military-industrial complex. We have strangled it. The consolidation was necessary because of the strangulation. They needed to get a thicker neck around them so it was harder to strangle them, and we're still trying to strangle them. And we cannot produce the weapons. The president of the United States continues to go tit for tat with Iran because we don't have enough defensive missile capabilities. Now, our Southern Command General or Central Command General is now warning we don't have enough military operations to be able to protect Israel right now. And for those of you anti-Semites out there who say, well, good, let them protect themselves, we need Israel in the fight with Iran. And if we can't give them air support cover, they can't get in the fight with Iran because they don't want Iran firing at them if we don't have enough Patriot missiles and Iron Dome missile batteries to be able to protect Israel. And you're not going to defeat Iran if you can't get Israel in the fight. And you can't get Israel in the fight if you can't protect the Israelis. We have boxed ourselves in. Now, let's extrapolate this out further. I mentioned this one earlier. Lake Mead is getting to a point, that's the massive reservoir out west that the Hoover Dam created. Lake Mead's water supply is so low that we're about to see the Hoover Dam not be able to produce power. In addition to the water reserves running out for a lot of the West, Las Vegas, and down the Colorado River. We can't even build a water pipeline. In fact, I got pushback from people on the right for this. Like, oh my gosh, this would be a ridiculous project. Y'all, we have millions of people who live in the Las Vegas Valley and they're running out of water. Why can't we build a desalination plant and pump water to Lake Mead, to fill up Lake Mead? We have a massive pool of water called the Pacific Ocean. It's amazing. We talk about water shortages around the world, water shortages. We have freshwater shortages. We don't have water shortages. You can do a desalination plant. Does it waste energy? Yes, but it's necessary energy. It is necessary waste of energy to get clean water. We can take that clean water, desalinate it, and pump it across the West. Yes, build tunnels if you have to. The Roman Empire could build aqueducts to funnel water hundreds of miles from Rome to Rome. The Romans built an aqueduct to go to the Dolomites and the Alps and funnel that water all the way down to Rome, hundreds of miles away. We are the United States of America, and we can't build a water pipeline for the Pacific Ocean to Lake Mead to fill back up Lake Mead and keep that area prosperous. We have millions of people that depend on Lake Mead for water, and what are we going to do? Shut the whole place down and say, okay, folks, close up the city, go home, go somewhere else? No! We're not going to do that. We have lost the ability to do big things in the private sector in this country because of the stifling government regulation, the onerous burdens of government and labor laws and labor regulations, and the lack of innovation in the private sector. We have sapped the private, the profit motive now. We need to be able to build the pipeline to funnel water to the Lake Mead Reservoir. We need to build Patriot missile batteries. We need to allow the Ukrainians. We need to learn from the Ukrainians. We have given up on innovation in the military-industrial complex. We have given up innovation in doing big things. We can't even put a man on the moon anymore. We should be able to. We're the United States of America, people. We should be able to do these things. We should be able to incentivize the private sector to do these things. Let the private sector do it. Give them back the profit motive. The problem is you build this desalination plant, you pump the water to Nevada, you meter it, you dole out the cost among those states and the people of those states, and some socialist is going to come along and say, this is bad, water's a right, we can't do this, and people in Washington are going to be like, you're right! We got to let the people starve and die of thirst instead. We start funding money to the military-industrial complex to rapidly build up Patriot missiles. People are getting rich. We can't let them get rich. We vilify our success, and we vilify the core of our strength that we need in Iran to blow them up, and we need in Israel to protect the Israelis. And, you know, for you people who every time I say it, you cringe and say, let the Israelis take care of this, we spend more on defense in Japan than Israel, and you don't say jack about Japan because you just hate the Jews and you're not proud enough or brave enough to admit it. We spend more militarily with Japan than we do with Israel. We actually need Israel in this fight. And you're like, we got to stop sending money to Israel. We got to stop supplying the military to Israel. We spend more to supply the military in Japan. And you don't say jack about it because you're an anti-Semite and you're a coward and can't admit it. You're fine with us spending the money in Japan. It never comes up. You're like, oh, we spend so much money on the Jews. Or you're an idiot and you just don't know we spend more money on Japan. But either way, you're no better than the anti-Semites who complain about it. We need Israel in the fight against Iran because they can supply the means to overthrow that regime. And we can't defend the Israelis because we can't make enough Patriot missiles to the extent we're thinking we're going to have to give Ukraine the recipe and let them build them for us. This is insane. This is a failure of imagination in the United States at this point, and it's putting our national security at risk, and it's putting millions of people in the West at risk from running out of water and power, and nobody wants to do anything about it. And you say, why don't we build this water pipeline? Well, Eric said, that'd just be, why would, that would be a waste. Why, you know what would be a greater waste? Letting 3 million people run out of power and water in the Las Vegas desert and all the people south of there and then have to have them pack up and move and build their cities elsewhere because there's no more water. That would be a waste. Sometimes you got to do big ideas. And this country just seems to be giving up on doing big ideas.
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0: My family's falling like we literally get back from vacation and now the flu is spreading through the Erickson household. I never get sick. We'll see if that holds this time. Maybe that explains the headache I've had. It's either that or I just haven't eaten today. So I technically have my physical after I get off the show today. And so it's one of those fasting things. And so other than like black coffee and water, I haven't been able to eat today. And that probably explains my headache. Okay. We still got a lot more to talk about. 877-973-7425. Eric in Edgewater, Florida, you're going to be up next. Welcome to the show.
12: Hi, Eric. I called to talk about my congressman, Corey Mills.
0: Yes.
12: But to support your last topic real quick, we haven't built a refinery since 1973. We have lots of oil. That doesn't run cars. If we built some refineries, we'd have dollar a gallon gas.
0: Yep.
12: As far as Corey Mills, I was listening to you right when the scandal first broke. I think I was listening to you on WOKV that day. And their commercial break had Corey Mills' attorney telling everybody, some reporter caught him coming out of court, and his attorney said, let me remind the people, my client did not release those photos. He just threatened to, which is a crime. So his own attorney should have been fired. But yeah, we had redistricting. My congressman used to be Michael Waltz. So we're just having a horrible look out here filling congressional seats.
0: Oh my gosh. Yeah. And so Eric, I got to remind people, thanks for the phone call. So I'm going to read you Wikipedia because it's all documented. February 21st, 2025, Metropolitan Police Department, District of Columbia announces they were investigating an alleged physical assault on a woman by Corey Mills at his penthouse. She listed the same address as her home, but the woman was not his wife. The police report describes Mills as her significant other for over a year. According to the police report of the incident, the alleged victim stated Mills grabbed her, shoved her, and pushed her out the door. Mills was not arrested because the victim recanted details of the incident. On February 24th, it was revealed by the police they sent an arrest warrant for Mills to the interim U.S. Attorney for the District of Columbia, Ed Martin, who blocked the arrest warrant. On August 6, 2025, media outlets reported that a Republican Party committee member in Florida filed a lawsuit against Mills, threatening to release nude videos of her after she ended their relationship, and that he threatened to harm any future romantic partners of hers. The lady told the Columbia County Sheriff's Department she was in a relationship with Mills from November 2021 to February 2025, ending it after seeing reports of his alleged assault. On October 14, 2025, a Florida judge granted the woman a restraining order against Mills, and this guy is on the ballot in a Republican primary in Florida. You have the ability to vote him out of office, and I sure hope that you people in Florida get rid of Corey Mills and you people in Ohio pressure Max Miller to get out of the race. 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
3: Israel is not a fan. It's a good drive around town right now, though. If you're downtown, be aware they have a crash happened just a few minutes ago at 4th and Main.
7: At 1 o'clock, we have sunny skies, 92 degrees in Tulsa. From the KRMG 24-hour Fox News Center, I'm Bert Williams with team coverage of our top stories. Skepticism from Israel on the Hamas disarmament deal.
21: A spokesperson in some of the first public comments from the Israeli Prime Minister's office saying Israel believes that Hamas remains committed to rebuilding its military rather than genuinely demilitarizing. The remarks coming after a deadly weekend in Gaza, where the Palestinian Health Ministry reports at least 19 people, including a child, were killed in Israeli attacks. Lillian Wu, Fox News.
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22: Get ready for more August heat. We take one step up today and then a lot more tomorrow and Wednesday, with highs both those days near 100. We will see rain and thunder chances kicking up Thursday, but especially Thursday night and into Friday. That'll bring in a slight cool down, but again, it's August, so August standards for a cool down. We'll be back in the mid-90s for the weekend.
7: Fox 23 and KRMG Chief Meteorologist James Adelot. Tulsa police officers arrested a woman for DUI with her teenager in the car. Police say her 13-year-old child was in the back seat and an open bottle of tequila was lying on the floorboard.
1: Reports say the woman told officers she had had a few shots earlier in the night and failed field sobriety tests. Officers say they also found a small handgun in the car. She was arrested and booked into the Tulsa County Jail. OSBI arrest an Owosso man for child sex crimes.
2: Agents say they found Jason Poldoris, who had hundreds of images of child sex abuse materials. Investigators say he also sent people the material and talked about engaging in sexual acts with children. OSBI arrested him for 2 counts of aggravated possession of child sex abuse material and 5 counts of possession of child sex abuse materials.
1: Fox 23 and KRMG's Michelle Lynn. There's a public meeting tonight if you want to learn more about a project that starts next month to improve 31st Street between Yale and Sheridan. The meeting starts at 6 p.m. at Legacy Plaza. That's in the two high-rise towers on 31st, a little east of Yale by the BA Expressway. The $2 million project is paid for with Improve Our Tulsa funds, and they hope to have it done by the spring of next year. Tulsa's most accurate and dependable five-day forecast, the three big things you need to know. And more of the Eric Erickson Show is next. 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
22: Increasing the heat this afternoon will push things up to 96, and then hold on tight. 100 tomorrow, near 100 on Wednesday. By Thursday, Thursday night, and Friday, we'll see a cool down and chances for rain and thunder. I'm Chief Meteorologist James Edelon for Fox 23 and 1023 KRMG, Tulsa's news and talk.
1: 106, sunny, 92 degrees.
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1: The Trump administration continues to criticize Dr. Anthony Fauci for his handling of COVID-19.
17: Two.
1: New York City on track to have a record low number of violent crimes this year.
17: One.
1: The U.S. Army is on track to beat its current recruitment goals months ahead of schedule. It's 107. I'm Bert Williams, 1023 KRMG, Tulsa's news and talk.
0: Greetings, conversationalists. I am delighted to return to you. Now, I, in full disclosure, I spent the first 2 hours talking about the insanity of the Democratic Socialists, praising Marco Rubio. It had to come. I waited until the end. I got concerns. I got concerns. So on vacation, I can never completely unplug. I would get twitches if I completely unplugged. And I noticed there was the Wall Street Journal story. It has been confirmed. It's not a hit job. It's the Wall Street Journal. And, well, the president has a fundraiser who goes around to corporations and basically says, hey, the president wants money for this project. The president wants money for his library or for what y'all. People are going to vote for the Democrats, and the Democrats are losing their mind if we can't get the president to control some of these impulses at this point. You know, during his first term, the president was surrounded by a lot of people, and those people were not necessarily Trump loyalists, but they were very committed to making sure he had a great presidency. And the economy up until COVID spoke for itself. It was the best economy, lowest unemployment for Black Americans, lowest unemployment for women. Everybody had a job. The economy was humming along. Gas prices were low. Everything was clicking. The Democrats, they may have taken back Congress in 2018, but the GOP still had a great track record run on. Everything was working. And the president would occasionally have to fire these people. They would get burned out. The president would get burned out on them. But all of these people were committed to making sure he had a great term. And I am afraid the president does lack impulse control. We all know it's true. And occasionally these days, the president is surrounded by people who are more concerned with having a seat at the table than telling him, maybe this isn't a good idea. Maybe this isn't a good look. And everybody seems to be cashing in. Now, I've talked about this before. Everybody just cashing in. And I got real concerns about the effect this is going to have of everybody cashing in on the Trump administration and the president and his family included, because people still feel like they're falling behind. Now, you can tell them that's not true. And this is something I even over vacation, I had to reach out to a couple friends of mine and say, hey, you need to change the way you are talking about this issue because you're sounding like the Democrats. Remember, the Democrats first told you inflation wasn't happening when Joe Biden was president. Then they said it was transitory. Then they said it was the Republicans' fault, and it was big business's fault, and it was shrinkflation. They were shrinking candy bars, and it was greed, corporate greed. They could never own up to the fact that it was them. And Republicans are now starting to sound exactly the same way as the Democrats sounded. It's not our fault. It's greedy corporations. Remember, the president said he wanted to target gas companies for not lowering gas prices fast enough when every global power was refilling as fast as they could their oil reserves. And that's why gas prices did not come down as quickly as the president wanted. People do not feel like they're getting ahead. And right now, the data does show that wages have yet again slipped behind inflation. Now, inflation's coming down, and that's a good story, but it takes time for people to feel that story. It takes time for people to feel like the economy's turned around. Remember, go back to... when was it? 1992. That's the year I'm thinking of. George H.W. Bush running against Bill Clinton. George H.W. Bush was portrayed as a good man out of touch. And in the process of that, there was a lot of argument that though a good man who was out of touch, the economy was not good and people were falling behind. And the reality is that the recession had ended. Personal income was surging again. But people didn't feel it in their pocketbooks at the time because though they would tell pollsters that they were doing well now, they didn't feel like their neighbor was yet doing well. And people were concerned about their neighbor. Now, we got a stock market today just doing amazingly because the president called off the planned attacks on Iran. I mean, this morning, it was up. I mean, out of the gate, it popped over 600 points. So people's 401ks are feeling it. But at the grocery store, at the gas pump, they may not be feeling it. Beef prices still high, among other things. And so you've now got the tie-in to the story of the president is getting rich off his office. He's calling corporations, I mean, companies like Apple, and saying, hey, I want money for X, Y, and Z project. And there is an implication there that if you don't, he'll turn his attention to you, or maybe you won't get an exemption from tariffs. And, you know, by the way, that's the side story that hasn't yet been told. The number of carve-outs in the tariffs. You probably haven't heard the story, but there is an insane number of carve-outs that lobbyists have gotten for companies. And essentially, they're given donations to the Trump Library Fund. They're hiring the right people. They're doing all the things to benefit the present administration. And in the process, they're getting carve-outs for their tariff concerns. Apple has gotten carve-outs from tariffs. Automakers have gotten carve-outs from tariffs, et cetera, et cetera, et cetera, et cetera, et cetera. And it's all because of lobbyists. And that, by the way, is something that I predicted and told you was going to happen when the tariff regime started. I did not record. I wish I had. But if you go back to 2025, last year, when the president was talking about all the tariffs, I told you that historically one of the things that happens with tariffs is that companies can hire lobbyists, and the lobbyists get rich, and they dole out favors to the preferred political class, and they get exceptions from the tariffs, and that's happening right now. And so you feel like you're falling behind. Maybe you don't, and you're mad at all the people who still do, but people still feel like they're falling behind. And people are going to get mad. And I look over on the other side, folks. I look on the other side, and you've got the far-left wackadoo democratic socialist rising. I mean, we've spent a lot of time on how insane these people are just today. Ron Fournier used to be the editor of the Associated Press. He's a lib. He does not like Trump. He's pretty open about his biases these days. And he's writing from Michigan on his Substack, like, guys, we're those of us on the left, he writes, that we're all concerned about Donald Trump, but look at the Democratic Socialists. These people are malignant, a malignancy on the Democratic Party. He's seeing it. James Carville, I played you the audio earlier. James Carville is seeing it. The American people are going to vote their pocketbook interests. At the end of the day, you want voters to stand with you on your cultural issues. You got to make the economy acceptable for them. And in making the economy acceptable for them and to make them stand with your cultural issues, you cannot make them feel like you are getting rich off the system when they're not. We had the Biden crime family conversations. Hunter Biden was selling paintings, and everybody knew it was for access to his, everybody except CNN and MSNBC. Everybody else knew it was to get access to the family, access to the father. He was getting put on boards of companies he had no qualifications for. And all of us on our side were furious about it. For our side to come in and be perceived, and that's the key word here, perceived as doing the same thing, is not good. Bond interest rates could possibly start going up more. I wrote about that last week while I was on vacation. Iran could decide to drag this out further. There could be more pressure on the economy. There could be an interest rate hike. Meanwhile, if the president and his friends are being perceived as getting rich off the office through corruption, you're going to have a lot of people say, I'm not going to vote for the Democratic Socialists, but I'm going to stay home. Rage is fueling the left. And that rage is going to turn those people out to vote. They have been eating this rage. They have been just in existential terrors of Trump. They want to stop Trump. The passion is with the left. And if the independent voters who don't like the left are so mad at the president and his team for the perception of greed and corruption, and the economy isn't doing anything for them, they've got no reason to go prop them up. The economy still sucks for them. And then they see these guys getting rich. They could stay home. And if they stay home, you're going to see the Democratic Socialists rise. There are real concerns in Texas right now. And for those of you listening in Texas right now, don't be dismissive of the concerns, because remember, a whole lot of people told us that Doug Jones would never beat Judge What's-His-Name in Alabama, that the judge was fine. Don't believe the stories. The stories are all lies. Do not believe them. And Doug Jones, a Democrat, won in Alabama. Alabama is a more Republican state than Texas. Alabama has more Republicans than the state of Texas does. And Alabama sent Doug Jones, a Democrat, to the United States Senate because of the corruption issue. Y'all, if we can't get the president and his team to understand that the stakes have gotten higher with the Democratic Socialists, if we can't get the Republicans and this White House to understand that the stakes are very high now, we're going to see the Democratic Socialists surge. And you know what? We can agree to disagree. We can find common ground. I praise the president when I think it's warranted. I criticize the president when I think it's warranted. I prefer the president and his policies to the Democrats. I would vote for the Republicans again. Whoever the Republican nominee is in 2028 is going to be better than the Democrats. But ladies and gentlemen, most people don't feel the way you and I do. Most people are concerned about their daily lives, and they're concerned about this two-tiered system where the elite in Washington, D.C. get wealthy while they're suffering. And President Trump promised to come in and smash that system and make it work for everyone. And the perception is that that's not true. The perception is that he and members of his cabinet and his family are getting rich off the system while people are falling behind, just like Joe Biden's crime family did. And that's going to hurt us in November. And I don't want us to be hurt in November, because I don't want the Democratic Socialists to get elected. I want the president to go in and wipe out the Iranians immediately in this war. How is it that the Ukrainians are able to produce so many drones so quickly when we can't produce a single Patriot missile? The whole thing is bizarre. We've got problems. These problems need to be fixed. We need to fix these problems now to stop a resurgence of the Democratic Party in November.
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1: 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I'm Bert Williams.
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7: I'm April Hill on the KRMG Afternoon News. Tulsa police say they found a mother passed out at an intersection with a bottle of tequila with her and the child in the back seat. And we're learning more about a standoff in Broken Arrow. Plus, the Islamic Society of Tulsa holds a news conference today on the lawsuit against the city of Broken Arrow. Tune in starting at 4.
0: Guys, the one funny thing that happened on vacation. Well, it was annoying, but it was such a dad moment. My kids wanted to see The Odyssey in 70mm IMAX. There are like 25 theaters in the nation that can show it. And I got us tickets to the Mall of Georgia. They got a big 70mm IMAX. It was an hour and a half from the mountaintop. So we got up. The movie started at 10:40. We left the house at like 9 o'clock or so. We got down there 10 minutes before the movie started. We were booking it. We sat down and the movie never started. And the movie never started. And it got to be 10:50. I was like, this is insane. Y'all drove an hour and a half to the wrong theater. Had tickets for a different IMAX. I had no idea. So there's one by my office called Atlantic Station. It apparently has a 70mm IMAX. I had no idea. I don't even know how I did it, but I got tickets to the wrong theater. My kids, they'd already seen the movie, so it was okay, but they'd never seen an IMAX movie. And I was so excited, and I got them tickets to the wrong theater. So we drove an hour and a half back to the mountain. And while we were in the theater, my phone was giving me weird errors about my Apple account. We got back to the mountain and nothing worked. My laptop didn't work. My phone didn't work. I couldn't get into the Apple TV that I had logged into Monday night. I was shut out of everything. And I pinged my assistant who said, well, she had got access to my email account and it said that someone had logged into my account from Gainesville, Georgia, which is an hour from where I was and an hour from where she was. And, well, I had gone through Gainesville, Georgia to get to the theater and got locked out of my account. She was being super proactive, got locked out of everything. And then Apple wouldn't let me back in for 48 hours because the credit card that it wanted me to prove was me was from expired in 2021. And I had the number and the expiration date, but not the code on the back, the three digits. I was locked out of my accounts until Thursday when my assistant drove to an Apple store and was able to get back in on her laptop, but then because she had flagged everything on her laptop, I needed her passcode from her laptop to get into everything. And once I was able to get back in, I was fine on vacation. I drove home Friday night. Storms were coming Saturday, so we came home Friday night. And then I had to come to my office and log into everything. It took like 3 hours to reconnect everything, get messages syncing back up, get the Apple TVs working. It was an ordeal. But my account was secure, which is a good thing. Now, one thing that did not happen, and I want you to listen. I want you to listen. The sound of silence. My phone did not get all the telemarketers thanks to Incogni. 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
1: At 1:30, we have sunny skies and 92 degrees in Tulsa. 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A legal battle is now underway over a proposed mosque in Broken Arrow.
16: The Council on American Islamic Relations, known as CARE, and the Islamic Society of Tulsa have filed a lawsuit against the city after officials denied a request to rezone property for a proposed mosque. The Department of Justice is investigating whether Broken Arrow's zoning process violates stipulated federal protections for religious land use. Crystal Kelly, 1023 KRMG, Tulsa's News and Talk.
1: Federal investigators have released a preliminary report on last month's crash at Tulsa Riverside Airport. The accident seriously injured a flight instructor and student pilot. The NTSB says the aircraft's right engine briefly lost power during a training flight, ultimately resulting in the crash. Investigators say the cause of the engine failure has not yet been determined. Three people dead after a deadly shooting at an Idaho In-N-Out restaurant.
2: The police chief said, we still don't know why the shooter decided to attack. That's still under investigation. But what we do know is that two people tried to stop the shooting as it happened, an off-duty state trooper and a civilian. The civilian, identified by local media as 35-year-old Jordan Salinas. According to reporting from the Idaho Statesman, Salinas instinctively ran toward the gunfire, drawing a semi-automatic pistol and fired on the mass shooter.
1: Fox's Max Gordon reporting. Tulsa's most accurate and dependable 5-day forecast, a 3-

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6: Cranking the heat up a notch today, 96, and we'll push it up a few more notches tomorrow. 73 in the morning, 100 tomorrow's high, 100 on Wednesday. Thursday, 98, but rain and thunder chances kick up Thursday night and Friday, only in the mid-90s Friday. I'm Chief Meteorologist James Adelot for Fox 23 and 102.3 KRMG, Tulsa's news and talk.
5: At 135, sunny, 92 degrees.
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5: 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I'm Bert Williams, 102.3 KRMG, Tulsa's news and talk.
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9: Welcome back. It is Eric Erickson. I'm delighted to be with you. The phone number 877-973-7425. If you text the word show, I'm doing another stage show. It is the Not Safe for Radio show. It is all the stories that are not appropriate for me to tell on radio, either because my mom is listening or because of language or you name it. And I got some great stories. I've lived a wild life. And you want to hear them, and so you should come. It's going to be October 10th, I think. If you text the word show to 33777, get tickets for you. It's great presents for your friends and family. I will be hanging out with people. The last time that kind of whisked me off stage, I'll spend more time with the crowd. It's going to be a lot of fun. Text show to 33777. My buddy Josh Trevino, I've had him on the program before. Longtime friend of mine. I would not be doing Ben Dominich, Mike Krempaski, and Josh Trevino. And the fourth anonymous soul, I would not be doing what I'm doing in life but for Ben, Josh, and Mike. They started redstate.com. It was redstate.org at the time. I get credit for it. And then we had Chris came on and Clayton, and they put me in charge of the site. And my whole career where I am now comes from the rise of Red State, and Red State was the genius of these three guys, Josh Trevino, Ben Dominich, who's now at Fox, and Mike Krempaski. And I've kept in touch with all of them to various degrees. Josh is a dear friend. I flew to Austin, Texas to watch in IMAX The Dark Knight with Josh. My wife and I went out to Austin, and

0: I went out. She had no interest in seeing it. But Josh is a great friend, lives in Texas. He's got a piece at National Review. He wrote it the other day, and I want to call your attention to it because it is a very, very good piece, and it's something that you need to yeah, we put it in the show notes. If you text Eric, E-R-I-C-K, to 33777, you get in the show notes. Headline is, we discard the lessons of World War II at our peril. If the echoes of the American Civil War are with us in 2026, the Second World War will be with us longer still. There has arisen of late a cottage industry encouraging the thinker and the policymaker set to set aside World War II. On the elevated end of things are works like Alec Ryrie's 2025 book, The Age of Hitler and How We Survive It, which argues that the post-war liberal order was a function of post-facto opposition to Hitler. Modern asylum laws, for example, not meant to contend with small boats bearing Pakistani men. It was written for Anne Frank. Also on the high end is R.R. Reno at First Things, who argues in Putting World War II Behind Us that World War II encourages a Manichaean mindset, one that rushes to describe conflicts as world historical clashes between unmitigated evil and unimpeachable good. This is, he argues, deranging to modern statecraft and discourse both. At the low and base end is Tucker Carlson promoting internet historian Daryl Cooper's revisionism, leaning heavily into apologetics for the Third Reich and hatred for its enemies, notably Winston Churchill and the Jews. The last is a narrative as old as Nazism itself, being of the same source. The former, however, is morally and intellectually legitimate and deserves a response. Ryrie and Reno are surely correct in their descriptive analysis. The world after 1945 is indeed ordered in the grand strategic sense in response to the Second World War. The major institutions, the United Nations and NATO, for example, emerged from it, and the assumptions dictating behavior are to a meaningful extent rooted in it. Metaphors are often enough derived from it, especially when describing evils and antagonists. Reno specifically argues that the war, having been a civilizational disaster of the First Order, is in the end no template. To the orgy of violence, we owe the soul-eating nihilism that today threatens the future of the West, although this is properly more the First World War than the Second. For the Western allies, at least, the Second World War was a struggle against a species of soul-eating nihilism against which, see Carlson and Cooper, we still contend today. Yet the question raised by those begging off the Second World War is whether the problem in skewed perceptions and unrealistic policy and unachievably maximalist demands is the war of the modern statesmen who keep it in mind. Reno correctly notes that World War II participates in the inevitable moral ambiguity of the human condition, which must place the onus upon the latter. The war itself is one of the most stupendously complex events of all human history, and contains within itself a variety of moral and pragmatic questions so profound and surrounded by events so dense as to command several lifetimes of study and interpretation. In the American context, it stands next to the Civil War as a touchstone of identity and example. In the British, next to the First World War and the Napoleonic Wars, the first thing to grasp is that it deserves its place. The present tense must be used. The Second World War deserves its place by its nature, and we err if we cast it aside or, worse, adopt the interpretive frames of our antagonists. However, it is entirely just to demand that those who would invoke it fully understand it. Not every villain is Hitler, and not every stand against one is Churchillian. Unconditional surrender is a dramatic aspiration outside the norm of nearly every fight ever fought. Not every aggression leads to another. All this is true and worth remembering. Pragmatism and prudence should inform statecraft, not pushing sentiment aside, but tempering and informing it. Now, goes on for a while longer, but let me just add to this at the very end. If the echoes of the American Civil War are with us in 2026, the Second World War is with us longer still. This returns to our present crises, which, as they metastasize properly, demand not yet further departures from the lessons of World War II, but a rediscovery of those lessons. It is no original observation to note that the events have a pre-war quality to them, made more sinister by the lights of perverted science. The craft and statesmanship that preserved civilization in the war are even more necessary now, from the urgency of industrial capacity to the necessity of innovation to the stewardship of alliances to the discovery and communication of purpose. Our survival depends upon it all. In that light, The question is not whether the war is remembered, but who owns the memory. If we choose to discard it, it does not go away, but it is ceded to the likes of Tucker Carlson and Daryl Cooper, for whom the difference between good and evil is curiously obscure, and those who would fight for the former are disarmed. The war is over. Defending the world it won remains. And the whole world, as I have repeatedly said to you guys, set up a post-World War II order with the United States in charge and did so by design, and that design is to preserve liberty and protect democracy. And so many people now refer to the liberal order, and when they say liberal order, they presume that you are stupid, and they hope that you will tie it to the progressive left, that World War II elevated the progressive left. It did no such thing. The liberal world order is an order that elevates freedom of people and freedom of movement and freedom of ideas. And there has been this shift in argument on the right now, not just the left, the post-liberals. And J.D. Vance, by the way, is advised by and has been educated by people who believe in post-liberalism. What is post-liberalism? Post-liberalism is the idea that the liberal world order sucks and the American founding isn't good and we need something new. Patrick Deneen is one of the people who whispers in J.D. Vance's ear. Patrick Deneen was Al Gore's peak oil guy. Back in the 90s, Patrick Deneen advised Al Gore. Think about that. The vice president is being advised by an intellectual midget who advised Al Gore on global warming and peak oil. And this guy believes that the Madisonian Republic set up by our founders is no more and we need some sort of strong man in office. That the executive needs more power. It's antithetical to the American ideal in as much as the Democratic Socialists are antithetical to the American idea. And I don't understand why the vice president continues to listen to these people. But part of what these people have in common with the socialist left is that we need to move on from World War II. Friends, if we move on from World War II, we're moving on from American leadership in the world. And some of you argue that, well, we don't have the money. We don't have the resources. We can't do it. If we don't, who will? China. Do you want China to lead? Because those are your options. You actually do have a binary option here, China or us. And some of these idiots think that they can divide the world into a tripartite system where you have China, Russia, and the United States. I don't know if you're paying attention, but Russia's on the verge of collapse. And if you want a situation where it's China and us dividing the world, the Chinese do not intend to stay out of the Western Hemisphere. The Chinese are laying roots down in Cuba. The Chinese are laying roots down in Nicaragua. The Chinese are laying roots down in Brazil. The Chinese are not getting out of the Western Hemisphere as much as we want them to. They do not want to have us as a rival or divide the world with us. They want to control the world. And you've got these guys on the right now and a whole lot of people on the left saying, nah, we should divide the world up. Us, China, Russia, somebody, Europe, who knows? We either lead it or someone else does. Power abhors a vacuum and someone's going to fill the vacuum. I would rather there be no vacuum to fill. We should keep American leadership. But this does raise a lot of questions, such as, how is it that Ukraine is able to build a massive drone arsenal and we can't even get a single Patriot missile built? I mean, the reason the president continues to pull his punches on Iran is not because Iran wants a deal. They want a nuke. It's because we don't have the Patriot missiles. We're now considering allowing Ukraine to build batteries. Why? Because we can't build them fast enough. And so we're thinking of letting Ukraine do it. Why can't we? What is wrong with our military industrial complex? To get vilified by a whole lot of people. But what's actually going on? Labor rules and regulations. Labor rules and regulations. The capacity to build is a problem. We use our military industrial complex as a welfare state to fund pet projects for congressmen instead of making it the arsenal of democracy. We got to get back to that. We have real problems cropping up in the landscape right now globally. It's a real problem. So we need to figure that out. And we need to lead. And we don't need to be shy about our leadership. The world needs American leadership. That's a fact. The world needs American leadership. If we don't lead, China's going to lead. Those are your choices. The idea that we could just sit back and let everybody else deal with the world if everyone else deals with the world, you're not going to get the best trade rates. You're not going to get the best interest rates. You're not going to get the best exchange rates. You're not going to get the best, you're not going to get the best foreign currency rates. You're not going to get the best bond rates. You're not going to get the best. And right now the United States has the best. As much as our inflation's bad, everywhere else is worse. And ours is not as bad as everywhere else, even though it's bad enough, because we lead. And so we get the benefits of leadership. If we give that up, your costs go up. You're worried about your grocery prices and gas prices now? Think about America not in leadership. Think about all the people from all the other countries who came to this country during the World Cup and were amazed by our wealth, by our free drink refills, by our ice refills. This is something that comes from us leading the world. Our GDP post-World War II has come down from about 5% to 2.5%, but it still keeps going up. The rest of the world is behind us. Europe is falling further behind us. But China is hungry. I think China's a nation in decline, not on the rise, but it's still dangerous and still wants to lead and thinks it can offset its decline by picking us off. And there are too many people in this country who want to do that. The lesson you must take from World War II is that it is good for the whole world for the United States to lead. And we need to get back to leading and innovating and getting the government out of the way for a free people to thrive. Now, one of those great innovations has been the tankless water heater from Rinnai. And you, my friends, can get one of these and never run out of water. So I mentioned last week we stayed overnight in a place and it had a water tank and we all ran out. 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Oh, my gosh, the mountain house, nicest house I have ever been in. And it had like one of those car wash showers that I want with four shower heads. Now, I've stayed in one before, 3, 6, 7, 8, 9, had 10 or 11, and it was incredible and I want it. 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
0: All right, my people, I have done 3 hours after vacation, and I was up late last night with friends on my front porch. Okay, so, you know, don't hate me. I'm a medium well to even a well-done steak guy. And I got tomahawk steaks, and they were like 2.5 inches thick. And on Saturday, I rubbed them like that plugra butter is like, it's what I grew up with in the middle. It's very, very rich texture, kind of cultured butter. Really good. I like it better than Kerrygold for baking nonetheless. So I put herbs and spices in the butter, and then I rubbed it all over these tomahawks and left it in the fridge overnight. And then I got out my Rectech, set it to 225, and I smoked them until they got up to 130 degrees, and then I seared them. I've got a professional grill. It's called a DCS. It's from New Zealand. That sucker gets up to 1,000, 1,500 degrees. I had it rip-roaring hot. I threw those suckers on, went inside to scrub a pan, came back, and the flames were coming out of the back of the grill because of the butter on them. They were incredible. I do have to say my friends loved them, but they were like, medium rare to medium, and I'm like, I need something. The rest of you would love them, though. I also made deviled eggs with candied bacon. I've been working on my deviled egg recipe. I think I finally got it figured out. So the deviled eggs were good. I did candied bacon. I made stuffed jalapenos with breakfast sausage and cream cheese and forgot to cook them. They're still in the refrigerator. And then I made an ice cream pie, and we stayed on my front porch until after 11 o'clock drinking bourbon and smoking cigars. And then I was like, guys, it's my first day back on radio. I've got to go to bed. And I was up till midnight cleaning up, and it was a wonderful time. Great to be back on my front porch with friends. It was a wonderful vacation, but I'm so glad to be back with you guys. Y'all are like family. I miss you when I'm gone, and I was itching to get behind the microphone every day. My wife was like, don't you open your laptop. Don't do it. So I didn't do it until after she went to bed, and we had a fantastic vacation. This rental house we stayed in, or this Airbnb, I don't even – have y'all had this experience? I don't want to tell people about this Airbnb because I want to be able to go back to it and know I can get in. And if I start telling people about it, I don't know that I'm going to ever, because it was the nicest Airbnb I have ever stayed. It was the nicest house I have ever stayed in. It had this Josh AI system where you could talk to Josh and tell Josh, turn on the lights, turn off the lights, turn on the music, turn on the fireplace, turn on the air conditioner. What it is, I want a house like that. Vince, my buddy Vince, he's going to have a long laundry list now of stuff he's got to build into my new house when I win the lottery and can actually afford to build what I want in my head. All right, I got to tell you guys about Vision Computer before I get out here. My son took his gaming PC to the mountains with us that Vision built for him. Didn't have any problems with it because it's a Vision Computer, although I realized, son, I got to teach you how to dust your computer stuff because that's gross. 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
20: President Trump says no attack today.
2: Pretty good drive around town right now. There are some slowdowns on Highway 75. You're approaching 81st Street out there. That is a big construction area that will be going on for the next couple of years.
20: At 2 o'clock, sunny skies, 92 degrees in Tulsa. I'm from the KRMG 24-hour Fox News Center. I'm Bert Williams with team coverage of our top stories. President Trump says the U.S. will hold off on strikes throughout the region near Iran.
21: The president said that he had paused what would have been the biggest strike since World War II. After speaking with regional allies like Saudi Arabia and Qatar, the president citing what he calls the parameters of a deal having been made to end the nuclear threat, as he called it, from Iran and open the Strait of Hormuz.
22: And the reason they asked is I think there's a deal.
21: Iran's foreign ministry this morning saying that the country is not currently holding talks with the U.S., but is in discussions with Oman over the strait.
20: Fox's Alexandria Hoff. Residents gathered at Tulsa's Big Ten Ballroom last night for a public forum on AI data centers. The panel featured state lawmakers and policy experts, community advocates like Kyle Smith, president of the Project Sand Springs Alliance, was there.
23: That's been one of my key focuses in working with legislators trying to increase local municipal transparency and accountability.
20: The discussion comes as Meta Projects Anthem Data Center continues to move forward in East Tulsa. An 18-year-old has died after their car flipped off an overpass on the highway.
24: According to the OHP, the car was driving along the Highway 75 on-ramp from I-244 Saturday night. They say the car left the roadway, went airborne, hit a support pillar, then another bridge, then plunged 30 feet to the ground. The driver has not been identified. State troopers are still investigating the incident. Grant Merrill, 102.3 KRMG, Tulsa's News and Talk.
20: Jennings is the first school district to start class today.
1: Teachers have spent the last several days preparing their classrooms and learning about different programs before students arrive today. The district says they filled every teaching position before the first day of school and expect enrollment to stay around 325 students. Leaders say the goal is simple: continue improving and give every student the opportunity to succeed.
20: Fox 23 and KRMG's Bailey Coyle. Tulsa County responded to a report of shots fired in North Tulsa, and the victim told deputies he had gone to a property to ask about an ATV that had reportedly been stolen. Reports say 65-year-old James Stonecipher and his son, 21-year-old Caleb, pointed an AR-15-style rifle at the victim before firing rounds into the air. The father and son were arrested on multiple firearms complaints. Tulsa's most accurate and dependable five-day forecast, the three big things you need to know. And Fox Across America is next. It's 2:03.
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28: Hot through the afternoon, at least the humidity staying low for another day. 96 degrees are high, and then tomorrow up to 100 we go. 100 again Wednesday. Thursday, 98, a few more clouds, and then rain and thunder chances kick up Thursday night and into Friday. Friday, 94. I'm Chief Meteorologist James Adelot for Fox 23 and 102.3 KRMG, Tulsa's News and Talk.
20: 206, sunny, 92 degrees.
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20: Federal officials are investigating a cyber attack on water systems across multiple states. It's 206. I'm Bert Williams, 102.3 KRMG, Tulsa's News and Talk.
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7: Oh, hot damn, back in action on a big Monday episode of Fox Across America with Jimmy Failla. A back and forth between Donald Trump and Iran that doesn't look like it's going to get solved anytime soon. The WNBA is apparently fighting to let dudes in the league. I don't know how that's going to work out. And it is, of course, today's the Major League Baseball trade deadline. And I have a crew here that I've been trying to trade in the production booth for about 2 hours. No takers. Hopefully you can help me get through this one. 888-788-9910, the phone number. Gianna Caldwell is going to be on the show. Aaron Berg is going to be here as well. And we will get your calls, texts, tweets, carrier pigeons. You know the deal. You could be a Republican on the show, Democrat, Libertarian, Independent. Just don't be a... Bang! Happy Monday to you listening across the country and around the world. I am warning you, I was off the road this weekend. I did my Saturday night TV show, and I spent Sunday with Jenny Failla.
9: This could be a problem.
7: It was not. It's basically a fancy way of saying you are the first sober people I've spoken to in about 72 hours. We had a mess of a weekend.
9: Fat, drunk, and stupid is no way to go through life, sir.
7: Well, fat, drunk, and stupid is exactly how we went through the weekend. And now I'm back here to convincingly play an adult for a couple of hours. The good news is the world, the news, it's a much bigger mess than I am, okay? If you're following the Iran deal, okay, Trump saying last night in Air Force One, a deal is imminent. He tweeted a little bit later this morning that you can't take these people seriously. They say one thing, they do another. This has been Iran's MO for as long as there has been in Iran. It was Donald Trump who famously said when he was running for president in 2016, Iran has never won a war, but they've never lost a negotiation because they just frustrate you. And right now they're probably getting fortified by China or Russia or someone else giving them, you know, just enough military means to prolong this thing, because the calculus remains the same. This is a conversation I was having with you in May, in June. You know, the whole Iran thinks they're going to get a better deal the closer we get to the midterms.
9: Wrong.
7: Okay, well, maybe, but we're a lot closer to the midterms than we were back in May or June when we were having this conversation. It is August the 3rd right now. Okay, and the attempt to slow roll this thing and put pressure on our economy seems real. You know, the stock market went up today because people got out of bed to news that they were about to make a deal. That didn't happen, but thankfully, we got this tremendous news out of the manufacturing sector anyway, that we got our highest resurgence in manufacturing for any quarter since 2022. Well, we're moving on now. We're moving on now. But the reason that's happening, the reason that's a thing, is the Trump tax cuts obviously boosted economic activity. The tariffs might have helped out a little bit along the way. I know the jury's out on that. But the fact remains, the economy is in really good shape. And if you get the boot of, I don't know what you're calling it, but the price of gas under control. I mean, listen, I was in California. They don't even put the prices on the pump in California. They just show pictures of the sex act you're going to have to perform on the clerk to pay for a gallon.
10: What the hell did you just say?
7: Hey, can you fill it up on handy? You know, it's crazy. But let me give you the manufacturing news. This is CNBC this morning. This is clip 22.
11: We look at manufacturing. These are fresh July reads from the ISM on manufacturing. Comes in much better than expected. 55.6. That would be the best read in over 4 years since May of 22.
7: So that is the best read since May of 22. Say it again. Well, we're moving on now. We're moving on now. I bring it up. Why? Because everybody out there right now, as we approach the midterms, and that's exactly where this thing's going to go. The minute Labor Day comes and goes, you are just in full election mode, all election, all the time. Okay, they had me cover this on America's Newsroom this morning. The rise of Democrat socialism, at least in the wing of their party that's accepting it, has a lot of momentum because that's where the fundraising's coming from. And if the Republicans could actually get Iran out of the way and focus on the economic gains this country has made through capitalism, they could save the Democratic Party from itself by just flat out crushing these socialists in the midterms. But if, you know, November comes and goes, gas is still hovering around $4.40 a gallon in parts of the country. Okay, the socialists are going to have a really good argument to make about affordability, because there's a lot of people out there that can't pay for stuff right now, because an economy that would otherwise be roaring, it's doing well enough, but it's being held back by Iran. So here is Trump. I just want to play you this really quick, because I think I understand what's happening now. Clip one.
0: We had an attack that would be the biggest attack since World War II, and it would have been disastrous. And they didn't want us to do it. And frankly, Saudi Arabia didn't want it either. They thought that the deal is imminent.
7: So Trump was saying essentially that we were going to get a World War II Manhattan Project level attack on Iran over the weekend. The Saudis talked him out of it. And it seems like they talked him out of it to the benefit of Iran, but not necessarily the benefit of America, because the truth is Iran is openly saying that we're not even in negotiations with America right now. So in a roundabout way, they are kind of embarrassing Trump on the world stage, you know, because if people have seen him, I mean, how many times have I told you Iran shoots something at us and then you see a Trump tweet, Iran desperately wants to make a deal. They're begging. They want to make a deal so bad. Yeah, they're begging by shooting missiles at our installations over there, you know, attacking ships in the region, trying to maintain control of the strait. They're not begging. This is a reality. And, you know, Trump has a way of framing things. But what I'm trying to say is he's not controlling the message, because the rest of the world now sees a very indecisive America. Yeah, he's repeating the same thing. They can't have a nuclear bomb. They can't have a nuclear bomb. We're not going to let them have a nuclear bomb. And that's good that they're not going to have a nuclear bomb. Okay, but I've been saying this for months on the show. If Iran's not going to have a nuclear bomb, but Americans are going to be dragged through $4 gas prices for another 6 months, most Americans would rather let Iran have their freaking nuclear bomb than pay $100 for a tank of gas.
4: He's a lousy dad, but he's right.
7: So I feel, as someone who's been watching this covering it day in and day out, we're getting down. You know, I know what I said today is the Major League Baseball trade deadline. Pretty soon they're going to be covering the Iran deadline. Like, I don't think this can go on like this for another month or two and benefit Trump in any way, shape, or form. I think it helps the Democrats dramatically in the midterms. And I think the reality is Iran has demonstrated over and over and over again, this is not a serious negotiation. Okay, we had a memorandum of understanding that lasted about as long as a goldfish you win at the carnival. You know, you bring home the goldfish, kids all excited. Next thing you know, you're telling them a story about how lucky he wanted to go be with his family. So he swam back home into the sea. You know, we've all seen that scam. Okay, but the memorandum of understanding, that went nowhere. We were told there was a peripheral framework to a deal. Oh, goody. Okay, except they went back to reneging and saying they're not negotiating with us, which means we're probably only a few weeks away or days away from shooting at them again. And I think the longer this goes on, I think the worse it looks for the president. I think the worse it looks for America. But I think bigger than that is the fact that you're paying for it. You know, the average person, you know, when they say like, oh, the economy is the number one issue in the midterms. Guys, it is the 1A, 1B, 1C and 1D issue in the midterms. It's not only the number one issue, but again, by a margin of about 5-1, it's that much more important than everybody else, than everything else. You know, so the only thing that, you know, they have going for them right now is, yes, we have an upper hand militarily. You know, if we wanted to, you know, flip a switch and wipe them out tomorrow, we could. But the president has also signaled to the world he doesn't want to do that. Okay, he doesn't want a lot of people to die. And I think they're taking him at his word on that. I don't know, you know, that there's a way out of this that's either a cut and run or you just actually just have to drop the hammer. And maybe Trump's starting to wake up to that reality. I mean, if he's reading his own tweets, he's got to see it now, because he's tweeted a million times they're begging to make a deal. And we're on like our 6 months of begging. You know, if someone's begging to make a deal, okay, you make a deal if they're serious actors. you know, if somebody is getting fortified behind closed doors by China and Russia and then kind of slow rolling you with these fits and starts, then you get a little bit more of what we've watched over the last couple of months. So I think for Trump, there's a real deadline here, one way or the other, whether he realizes it or not, you know, is the question. And I saw this report come out today. It was on Mediaite, but I know it was on other media sites just the same. They're claiming that the Trump administration is out of ideas on Iran, and they're now just asking random military people, soldiers, for ideas of how they would punish them or get back at them.
2: Sell crazy someplace else. We're all stocked up here.
7: Yeah, I don't believe that's real. That's an anonymously sourced email that they're peddling to go, see, they don't even have a plan in Iran. They're so indecisive. Why did we get into this war in the first place? And I think that's the point I'm trying to make is Trump, the longer Iran goes on, the longer the runway is for the media and his political enemies to tell us this was an unnecessary war that had no plan from the get-go. And now we're looking stupid and you're paying for it. That is literally the only selling point the Democrats have heading into the midterms. There's nothing else. They can't talk to you about crime because they were against the ICE deportations. They want to abolish ICE. Some of them still, some of these nutbags. The lady running for governor in Wisconsin wants to defund the police. She's a maniac. She's been in and out of a mental health institution a couple of times. Yeah, great. Put her in power. What could go wrong? Okay, but the point is every national Democrat has been an embarrassment. Every one of their policies that are popular are socialist policies that, yes, in radical left districts might hold some appeal. But if you watch the weekend shows, mainstream Democrats were like, no, good God, we want nothing to do with socialism. Okay, they're still having that civil war within the party. The reason socialism is gaining ground is twofold. One, the Bernie wing of the party, they have the cash. Okay, they have the money. The DNC itself is broke. They're in debt. They finished the quarter with $0 in fundraising. So yes, there's going to be a lot of momentum for the socialists in terms of donor cash. But in terms of political capital, the only way they're going to get some if things continue to be unaffordable. Okay, and if someone sat down and just got Trump to look at Iran through the lens of politics, he might be able to do something a lot more productive, a lot quicker, if for no other reason. Then, yeah, obviously we have a stated nuclear goal, which is they can't have a nuclear weapon. We maintain the ability to ensure that's the case, whether we're there or not. We have the most powerful military in the history of the world. We have the ability to monitor them from space. Okay, we only knew they were reneging on the Obama deal because we were able to check that ourselves, okay?
10: I think he's got a point.
7: And it's not because they let us in. It's because we have that surveillance capability. We know where Pickaxe Mountain is. We know where the reserves are in Fordow. So the point is there's somebody talking to Trump right now who's making him look at this, I believe, through the lens that's really harming him politically. Because if you were to ask the average American again, can we lower the gas prices and jumpstart the economy? Or can we just drag it on with Iran and the gay Ayatollah till next Pride Month rolls around? The average American is going to tell Pride Month, you know, to go screw. Okay, they'd rather bomb stuff and hang out and do everything else. But that's the biggest challenge to right now is Iran is forcing his hand. I don't know if the people around him get it because it's like, yeah, we can wipe them out. We have all the missiles. We sunk most of their Navy. That's great. But I said this on Friday. If you're going to be the America First president, you've also got to make sure that in addition to bombing Iran back to the Stone Age, which does set them back like a month. Okay, you've got to make sure that socialists don't seize the means of production in our economy and destroy the whole frickin' place. So I don't know. You know, that Iran is going to make a good faith deal or that the people in Oman or the people in Saudi Arabia that told Trump to pump the brakes were doing him a favor. But I do know he'd do himself a favor if he either wipes them out tomorrow or just packs the bag and leaves.
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4: I'm April Hill on the KRMG Afternoon News. Tulsa police say they found a mother passed out at an intersection with a bottle of tequila with her and the child in the back seat. And we're learning more about a standoff in Broken Arrow. Plus, the Islamic Society of Tulsa holds a news conference today on the lawsuit against the city of Broken Arrow. 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
5: There it is, Fox Across America with Jimmy Fallon. We're doing the damn thing in New York City. And then we are going on the road in 2 weeks. We'll be in San Antonio, Texas, August the 15th. We'll be in Rockford, Illinois, August the 22nd. Right now, standing by on the line, Glenn's out in San Bruno. I was just out his way about 2 weeks ago. What's happening, Glenn, in Daly City and San Bruno and all those other places out there by you?
6: Not much. We have great weather. Yeah. I have a metaphor for the Iran war.
5: Give it to me.
6: Iran is Lucy. The deal is the football. And Trump is Charlie Brown, who keeps trying to kick it because he's too enamored with the art of the deal.
5: It's pretty funny, but I almost think Iran has to be Pigpen because they have to cover their faces.
6: I don't know. Well,
5: but you're right.
6: Yeah, but they keep pulling that deal off the table. That's more like
5: it is.
6: Like
5: it's
6: Lucy
5: very Lucy. No, it's accurate. Your metaphor holds. They're not serious about making a deal. Like, he either has to kill all of the fanatics running the place or just leave with some type of strategic enforcement mechanism from afar. Because you're right, these are not a serious people. They're not. And they've done this at every negotiation for like 50 years. Do you think he's getting bad advice? Like, what do you think's going on? We're just speculating. I have no intel. As a matter of fact, you're going to laugh, Glenn. During the beginning of the show today, I was walking down the hall and I ran into Mike Pence, the former vice president. I don't know what he's doing here at Fox. Maybe he was on somebody else's TV show today. And I talked to Mike Pence for about 5 minutes, but he wanted to talk to me about comedy. I should have asked him if he knows anything about Iran.
6: Yeah.
5: What do you think's happening? Do you think...
6: I just think that Trump thinks he can make a deal with anybody, but there's some people that are just too evil that say, hey, it's my way or kill me. It's in their religion, by the way.
5: Yeah.
6: The fifth caliphate cannot arise until there's total chaos and annihilation in the whole world.
5: Yeah. Wow. Well, I mean, it's crazy that is the reality for them. And it's if it's an us or them scenario, then I guess they got to go. I don't know. I mean, I'm in New York City. It looks like Iran has already taken over where I am. It is such a mess here on the weekends. I just assume we already lost. But we're going to work it out one Charlie Brown metaphor at a time. Glenn, good call. The great Glenn out in San Bruno, not far from Pacifica. It is so nice out there in California. Like, I don't love the way the state is run, but if you watched Fox News Saturday night this weekend, I devoted about 5 minutes to my monologue to shouting out Colleen, the Avis rent-a-car employee who saved our vacation. And I had a lot of nice things to say about the state of California. California really is like the prettiest state in the country. I mean, it's run by a bunch of nutbags. And you got to hope a guy like Steve Hilton gets off the mat, gets the Republicans back into the win column out there, because it would really help California. You know, if they had a pro-business environment and they weren't chasing trillions of dollars of wealth out of the state. It's the best thing going on in America right now under the Trump administration is the foundation for like a decades-long economic resurgence is in place in this country right now. The manufacturing numbers are actually that good. The inflation is down. You know, the Fed didn't cut interest rates. But the fact remains, if the fall gets here and this Iran situation's out of the way, like, Trump will profoundly not only impact the midterms, but he'd be impacting the 2028 election just the same, because it always comes down to the economy. And if the economy is roaring, okay, it really won't matter who the Republicans nominate, Rubio, J.D. Vance, or they can go with my guy, Kanye West. I don't care. Just win the damn thing.
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8: Bearable temperatures today, hotter tomorrow.
9: And traffic moving pretty smoothly on the Broken Arrow Expressway. If you're heading toward downtown, the west leg of the IDL, I-244 off-ramp at 2nd Street. Maybe a slowdown there as they work on a bridge there.
8: At 2:30, we have sunny skies, 95 degrees in Tulsa. From the KRMG 24-hour Fox News Center, I'm Bert Williams with team coverage of our top stories. Dangerous heat back in the forecast.
10: Get ready for more August heat. We take one step up today and then a lot more tomorrow and Wednesday with highs both those days near 100. We will see rain and thunder chances kicking up Thursday, but especially Thursday night and into Friday. That'll bring in a slight cool down, but again, it's August, so August standards for a cool down. We'll be back in the mid-90s for the weekend.
8: Fox 23 and KRMG Chief Meteorologist James Adelot. There's a public meeting tonight if you want to learn more about a project that starts next month to improve 31st Street between Yale and Sheridan. The meeting starts at 6 p.m. at Legacy Plaza. That's in the two high-rise towers on 31st, a little east of Yale, by the BA Expressway. The $2 million project is paid for with Improve Our Tulsa funds. They hope to have it done by spring of next year. Another weekend of violence in Eastern Europe.
11: Ukraine firing over 600 drones at targets in Russia Sunday, killing 8 people. As Russia hit Ukraine with a barrage of ballistic missiles and over 100 drones, leaving 9 dead, dozens injured. Additionally, Saturday night, a bomb blast at a Moscow restaurant killed 3 and injured 21. Russian officials claim Ukraine was behind it. In London, Greg Malcott, Fox News.
8: Tulsa's most accurate and dependable five-day forecast, the three big things you need to know. And Fox Across America with Jimmy Failla is next. 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
3: Increasing the heat this afternoon will push things up to 96, and then hold on tight. 100 tomorrow, near 100 on Wednesday. By Thursday night, and Friday, we'll see a cool down and chances for rain and thunder. I'm Chief Meteorologist James Edelon for Fox 23 and 102.3 KRMG, Tulsa's news and talk.
2: 235, sunny, 95 degrees.
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2: The Trump administration continues to criticize Dr. Anthony Fauci for his handling of COVID-19.
5: Two.
2: New York City on track to have record low numbers of violent crime this year.
5: One.
2: The U.S. Army is on track to beat its current recruitment goals months ahead of schedule. It's 2:35. I'm Bert Williams, 102.3 KRMG, Tulsa's news and talk.
6: A time to be alive. We're like an hour away from the WNBA launching an all-trans team called the Chicago Bulls. And I got news for you. I'm going to bet on every one of those games because ain't nobody stopping the Bulls, man. If you're not following this story, let's give it some airtime here on Fox Across America because this is the dumbest thing I've ever seen. Okay, the WNBA, which, you know, by all accounts, they have a once-in-a-lifetime cash cow by the name of Caitlin Clark that's made them relevant. They sell about 80% more tickets at her games than they do everybody else's. Of course, there's this inner resentment against her because there's a lot of violent lesbians that don't like losing to a white girl who might not be one of them. And she gets beat up a lot. It's almost like legalized assault. Her protector, Sophie Cunningham, who, of course, is the subject of maybe the most viral meme in sports history, the pointing meme. Sophie Cunningham has been one of the only outspoken people in the league, I believe the only one, about whether biological men should compete against biological women. And of course, this has now morphed into side protests. The coach the other day wore a t-shirt about protecting trans kids and blah, blah, blah. Listen, you can be anti-men competing against women, but it doesn't make you anti-trans. It just makes you pro-fairness. Okay? No one's erasing them. No one's genociding them. You can go compete against the biology you were assigned at birth. And I base my entire answer, because I don't know anything. I don't get on the air and be like, hey, Mr. Smart here, I've got all the ins and outs for you. I base my own answer on Serena Williams. Serena Williams, the winningest female tennis player of all time, flat out admitted that she would get shut out in less than 5 minutes if she were to play a man. I don't mean the top-ranked man. She was talking about Andy Murray killing her. Watch, this is a clip. This is Serena Williams on Letterman.
7: For me, tennis and men's tennis and women's tennis are completely almost two separate sports. So I'm like, if I were to play Andy Murray, I would lose 6-0, 6-0 in 5 to 6 minutes, maybe 10 minutes. Because
8: It's true.
7: It's a completely different sport. The men are a lot faster, and they serve harder, they hit harder. It's just a different game, and I love.

0: to play women's tennis, and I only want to play girls because I don't want to be embarrassed. I would not do the tour. I wouldn't do Billie Jean any justice. So Andy, stop it.
1: Yeah.
0: I'm not gonna let you kill me.
2: I mean, that is Serena Williams, the winningest female tennis player of all time, saying that if she were to play Andy Murray, she would get shut out. Why? Because men's tennis, women's tennis, completely different game. The men hit harder, they serve faster, meaning they have a major physical advantage. Let me give you a stat here. Okay. The fastest recorded female sprinter in history is Florence Griffith Joyner, FloJo. Set the world record 10.49 seconds in a 100-meter sprint at the Olympics in 1988. So Florence Griffith Joyner ran a 10.49 in the 100 in 1988. Do you know that in this school year alone, over 1,000 high school boys beat that record? High school boys, not Olympic boys. Okay, not guys that have been training their whole lives and ran through the Olympic qualifying heats and had every coaching resource known to man applied to making them aerodynamically more fit and efficient in the way that they run. Okay, over 1,000 boys just in 2026 beat her record. Okay, if one of the boys decided to compete against a woman, he would own the women's world record, a high school kid. So you understand, there's nothing wrong with admitting that. That's just a statement of fact. We're all better at different things. Okay, but biological men, look at it through the lens of Rocky. Remember the movie Rocky III? Okay, if Mr. T changed his name to Mrs. T and decided he wanted to fight Adrian instead of Rocky?
3: That can't be good.
2: But it would be legal in the minds of the woke WNBA. Because they're doing the whole pretend there's no biological difference and anyone who's pointing it out is a transphobe and a bigot who wants attention. But it's psychotic stuff because you understand the WNBA was founded because they wanted to give women a forum where they could compete against other women. It's so much more like it's basically a Title IX league. Title IX, 50 plus years ago, was fought for and protested for so we could make sure girls had equal protection under the law and fairness in athletics. The WNBA, which stands as a testament to what feminism used to be, now feminism is just about protecting an ideology. You know, it's all screaming about, you know, the trans stuff and the climate stuff and the socialism and everything in between. There's no modern feminism doesn't embrace pro-life women, trad wife women. No, you're supposed to hate the patriarchy and embrace whatever the liberal cause of the day is. Defund the police or you're not a feminist. It's stupid. Okay, but the point is the WNBA is in the middle of this culture war now, and it's not going away anytime soon because they brought so much light back to the story. I have a couple of things I wanted to show you about this because when I saw the way this played out last week, okay, Sophie Cunningham had two girls show up to support her, literally with signs that said, thanks for sticking up for girls. And they got their signs taken away and they got screamed at by one of the lesbian owners of the Seattle Storm. And she was playing at Climate Pledge Arena. The minute you hear the game, the arena is called Climate Pledge, you know you're dealing with a very woke ownership.
4: Everything woke turns to shit.
2: Okay, let me give you this. This is Natalie Nicasi, and I believe she's the coach out there on Golden State, the Valkyries, saying trans women should be allowed in men's sports. So it's like the Dave Chappelle joke. If LeBron became LeBronda James, and scored 227 points a game, that is legitimately what would happen. Like, think of it through the lens of swimming. Leah Thomas was over 300th in the men's division. He was the 350th ranked men's swimmer in America. He jumps into the women's pool and immediately catapults to number one. Why? Because he has a massive biological advantage. He was not only able to beat the female swimmers, but he was able to do it while battling shrinkage. First female swimmer in history to be faced with shrinkage in the pool. But here's Natalie Nicasi jumping on to the ideological bent of the moment, clip 21.
5: I think, thank you for that question. I think just in terms of how I'm seeing it is, if I could answer with, like, for me, sports is about belonging. It's about inclusivity. It's about allowing everyone to be their authentic self. You know, I'm big on that just because I have been criticized for my height, for my ethnicity. I've been in those "you shouldn't belong here" many times. And for me, I don't want that space, especially Golden State, to ever feel like that. So I'm all about women, little girls deserving to play. And that includes trans women.
2: Oh, come on, lady. Are you serious? It's just so dumb. Because understand, little girls get to play if they're little girls. Boom. Little boys get to play if they're little boys. Boom. But if you're one of those people that wants to celebrate permanent Halloween and commit to the full-blown costume change, you're still not being banned from competition. You can compete against the gender you were assigned at birth. Okay, so the idea that she's trying to do the emotional blackmail thing, which is sports is all about inclusivity, about giving everybody a spot. No, it's not. You try out for the team, and if you don't make it, you get cut. Does that sound very inclusive at the time? No.
1: Not even close.
2: Okay, that's not what it's about. But again, if you want to frame it that way, they should still be allowed to play, obviously, against either the gender they were assigned at birth, or you could create a special league. You know what I'm saying? Special league. You could only compete against trans athletes if you wanted that. But the truth is, the people doing this, number one, is a lot of them that just want the advantage because you have a huge biological advantage. And most of it just has to do with the ideology that comes along with forcing this on everybody else. Because you understand, if you can get the country to abandon accepted truth on anything, you can get them to accept it, abandon truth on everything.
3: Bingo.
2: Okay, that's why the men can have babies thing. I got to tell you, they lose their minds when you said men can't have babies. But men can't have babies. If men could get pregnant from having sex with other men, every prison in America would have a massive maternity ward.
6: I think he's got a point.
2: Okay. Mr. Rogers sang a song called Everybody's Fancy. He's won every award known to man for this song because it was reassuring to little boys and little girls. What I'm about to play is Mr. Rogers' song. Mr. Rogers was played by Tom Hanks in the movie. Okay, there's no more highly regarded human being in America, I think, than Tom Hanks. But you understand, that's the standing Mr. Rogers had before we lost our mind. If they're making a Mr. Rogers movie right now where he sang the song I'm about to play you, I don't know that anybody could play Mr. Rogers. It might be damaging to their career.
7: Boys are boys from the beginning. If you were born a boy, you stay a boy. Girls are girls right from the start. If you were born a girl, you stay a girl and grow up to be a lady.
2: Wait, what? Again, if he said that in front of the modern Democratic Party right now, they would be like,
8: he should be behind bars.
2: Yeah, hateful bigot. Listen to the rest of this.
7: Only girls can be the mommies. Only boys can be the daddies. Yes, sir.
2: That's Mr. Rogers. Fred Rogers. If he said that now, it would not be a beautiful day in the neighborhood. Trantifa would show up, throw a brick through his window, call him a bigot. It's dumb, but you understand, for the WNBA, just the same, it's erasing the one thing that makes them unique. They're unique because it's an all-female league. Like, think of BET, Black Entertainment Television, fine. But if BET starts going, hey, we got to get a bunch of white shows in here, some Asian shows, bring in the Muslim shows, then they stop being the thing they are. The WNBA, it literally stands for Women's NBA. And now you're going to bring in a guy?
9: That's stupid. Use your common sense.
2: And it's so psychotic to me that in this moment, literally one player is saying something. Even Caitlin Clark, she pissed. She was like, I'm not in a position to know that. It's not for me to say. I just want to play, blah, blah, blah. So yeah, she was fed something by her agent. Because they're doing this thing on the left. And this is what made them successful in initially getting trans men into women's sports. You've heard Riley Gaines talk about this a lot. Okay, they've created a gap between what people believe to be true and what some of them are willing to say in public. Meaning everybody believes men have an advantage over women. Okay, the winner of the New York City Marathon in the men's division beats the women's division by over 3 miles in a race. Over 14 minutes. The men's winner is faster than the women's winner by 14 minutes. Okay, in a marathon, you literally beating them by 3 miles plus in a race. That's not a race. Okay, that's not competitive in any way. But understand, we know what the stats are. We know what is true. But there's a lot of people on the left that are so scared of the outrage mob that they'd rather sit on their hands. They've created a gap between what people believe to be true and what they're willing to say in public. And that's essentially the whole WNBA right now. There's nobody sitting in the WNBA going, yeah, we could beat the Knicks right now. Okay, yeah, we could beat the Spurs. Bring in Wembanyama. Come on, San Antonio. He doesn't scare us. Okay, they know that. They know they can't compete with them. So, but this idea that they're going along with this pretend notion that they could is actually going to destroy their league. And if it ends that way, they'll deserve everything that happened. Okay, you're the WNBA. Okay, bringing men into the locker room is not what we meant when we said you have to go after the loose balls. Back after this.
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12: 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Federal investigators release a preliminary report on last month's crash at Riverside Airport.
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12: 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I'm Bert Williams.
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2: Fox Across America. Jimmy Failla doing the damn thing on a Monday. Going right to the calls on this one. Talking about this WNBN fiasco. Trish is out in Lake of the Ozarks, the LOZ. Yo, Trish.
4: Hey, Jimmy, and thank you. This is fun. Well, I wanted to make 2 points for you. Mm-hmm. First point, my daughter played basketball in junior high, and I was horrified at how violent it was. Wow. Just girl on girl. Mm-hmm. So I can't imagine throwing boys into that mix. I can't imagine throwing men into that mix. And here's my second point, because you brought up Tom Hanks. His very first show that he ever did was Bosom Buddies, where he and his friend played men dressed as girls to stay in an apartment. So just so you know.
2: I got to bring you to trivia night, Trish. I had no idea.
4: I remember that one because it's hilarious.
2: Well, you know what's funny? Since you brought it up, I remember that old Bud Light commercial where it was a Bud Light commercial and the guys showed up dressed as women because women drank free on ladies' night. And that was like a really funny viral commercial back in the 90s because they were like, wait, you guys are ladies? But in this modern moment we're living in, yes, those guys with the beards are now ladies if they throw on a dress. Doesn't it just seem like extra Halloween?
4: I mean, the world is upside down and inside out. You know it as well. And a trans guy knows it just as well as anybody.
2: Yeah, that's the funniest part. Like, it's scary when the voice of reason is calling from the Lake of the Ozarks. I expect you people to be drunk on pontoon boats all day. We're in a crazy place.
4: You had fun there, didn't you?
2: Yeah, we loved it. We may be back once the order of protection expires. That was a rowdy town, Trish, but it's not over. Maybe I can come out and play basketball with those violent high school girls of yours.
4: I know, right?
2: Good
4: Some
2: stuff.
4: Days are better than others.
2: I'll take
4: have
2: it.
4: Fun.
2: You have a big week. See you, girlfriend. There she goes, the great Trish. Some Tom Hanks trivia. No one saw that coming. Mary's in Wichita, Kansas. We love Mary. Mary!
6: Hi. How you doing, girl?
2: Better now, girlfriend. What's happening out there? Tell me everything.
6: Okay, I have a question, and it can go to the owners and it can go to the players. So if you go to the owners, you have to force them to answer this question. Mm-hmm. Okay, let's follow your logic. Mm-hmm. You want to put this person on the team, who are you going to cut?
2: Ooh.
6: And then you ask the players, okay, you want this person to be on your team, are you willing to give up your spot to allow that to happen? Mm-hmm. And then see what happens.
2: Yeah, I don't know that a lot of them would. I mean, essentially what they're going to have to do is if they were to open this, they would be tryouts just the way there is now. There'd be a draft, and I guess they'd have to come up through the college ranks. I don't know. I mean, because Trump did sign an executive order saying this couldn't go on. Like, international, like, Olympics aren't allowing this to go on. Like, cycling isn't allowing this to go on. But the WNBA just decided that this was the woke hill to die on. I don't even get it. It just seems so dumb, Mary. But it's literally called the women's NBA. The women's NBA. So it seems weird to me. You know, it would be no different than someone saying he should be able to play in the Little League World Series because he identifies as an 8-year-old. No.
6: Like that commercial.
2: Yeah, there you go. Exactly. Good job. The women are sharp today, at least the biological ones. Good job, Mary. Good job, Trish. We'll get some more of your calls in the next hour. Gianno Caldwell's coming by. Aaron Berg's going to be here as well. The world is on fire. We're just roasting some radio marshmallows on the blaze when we come back.
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10: President Trump telling Iran to make a deal or else face a major attack. Traffic moving pretty smoothly on the Broken Arrow Expressway. However, it may be some slowdowns if you're going up toward Owasso. The widening project continues between 66th Street North and 86th Street North on 169. At 3 o'clock, mostly sunny, 92 degrees in Tulsa. From the KRMG 24-hour Fox News Center, I'm Steve Berg with team coverage of our top story. President Trump says he's giving Iran a last chance to make a deal to avoid a massive U.S. attack.
11: President Trump says the U.S. military was prepared to deliver a decapitating attack on Iran over the weekend before he called off strikes to allow for a new round of talks.
12: This is a last chance for them to sign a good document.
11: The president says a deal would be implemented in two phases. First, reopening the Strait of Hormuz, and then negotiating Iran's denuclearization.
12: Now that'll take a little while, but we're very strong on it. They cannot have a nuclear weapon.
11: President Trump earlier in the day accused Iran's leaders of being unbelievably duplicitous. Iran has denied direct talks are happening. At the White House, Jared Halpern, Fox News.
10: Tulsa police arrest a woman who is accused of driving drunk with her teenager in the car.
13: This past weekend, Tulsa police officers were called about a passed out driver near the intersection of 36th and North Peoria. When police and paramedics arrived on the scene, 32-year-old Melissa Hughes started to wake up. Police say her 13-year-old child was in the back seat and an open bottle of tequila was on the floorboard. Reports say Hughes told officers she had a few shots earlier in the night, but took the field sobriety tests and failed. She took the breathalyzer and posted a reading of nearly twice the legal limit. Officers say they also found a small handgun in the car. She was arrested and booked into the Tulsa County Jail for child endangerment, aggravated DUI, and transporting an open container. Kirk McCracken, 102.3 KRMG, Tulsa's News and Talk.
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8: Cranking the heat up a notch today, 96, and we'll push it up a few more notches tomorrow. 73 in the morning, 100 tomorrow's high, 100 on Wednesday. Thursday, 98, but rain and thunder chances kick up Thursday night and Friday, only in the mid-90s Friday. I'm Chief Meteorologist James Adelot for Fox 23 and 102.3 KRMG, Tulsa's News and Talk.
9: Right now, mostly sunny and 92 in Tulsa.
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9: 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I'm Steve Berg on 102.3 KRMG, Tulsa's News and Talk.
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0: it is, back in action. Hour number two on a big Monday episode of Fox Across America. Playing some Vonis Van Halen just to keep people calm, because the whole country is either checked out on vacation or they're day in and day out with the news cycle and they feel like they are on the verge of snapping.
1: I'm as mad as hell and I'm not going to take this anymore.
0: Of course, my job is to take the edge off, opiate the masses with my wit and wisdom, my 68 community college credits. I'll be bringing in some heavy-duty backup in this hour. Gianno Caldwell is going to be here. He is a Fox News political analyst. Comedian Aaron Berg is going to be here as well. And, of course, we'll get to more of your calls and text messages and everything else. Whatever way you communicate with the show. Some of you tweet at us. Some of you is on the Instagram. The only people I'm not talking to on social media are my Facebook Messenger people. And I've been making this apology for 2 months now. I used to sit here at the end of every day, return every Facebook message I got myself, and you knew it was me by the poor quality of the grammar. You'd go, oh, no, that's definitely a guy who went to community college. And somewhere in the process of being on the road, I think 25 weekends in a row this spring, I got behind on my Facebook messengers. And I was behind 500 messages here. Like, I'm going to have to get to the airport early one day for like 2 hours and just return them. It takes time. And I'm now 3,691 messages behind on Facebook Messenger. So I don't know when the hell I'm answering all these messages, but I mean to, because a lot of times you guys are giving me intel about shows you're going to or something you notice, whatever the case may be. And I love corresponding with you guys. But the easiest way to do it live is to call the show, 888-788-9910. You can, of course, always come see me on the road if you want to meet me in person, ask some questions at the Q&A or the meet and greet or anything like that. All of those stand-up tickets also on sale at foxacrossamerica.com. Which, by the way, is a very fancy way of me saying, I have no idea. I do host 3 hours of radio a day. I do TV 5 nights a week. I do my own show on Saturday, and I fly 45 weekends out of the year for stand-up. I honestly don't know how the hell I'm making up these 3,600 messages right now. So I hope there's nothing good in there, but I promise I'll be checking them this weekend because I am in town. I have 2 weekends left in town, and then we are back on the road, balls to the wall. Of course, to bring up balls, because the WNBA making some major headlines over the weekend with this back and forth between men playing against women. Sophie Cunningham, of course, being lectured by members of the league for excluding people. And sports are supposed to be about bringing people together. No, sports is about competition. And if the competition isn't fair, the sports lose their integrity, the viewers lose their interest.
2: He knows what he's talking about.
0: Can I tell you something? If you took anybody, you don't have to be an NBA fan to know, but let's say OG Anunoby is on the Knicks. It's like a 6'10 guy who's a sharpshooter and is a phenomenal human specimen. If you put OG Anunoby on a WNBA team tonight, the whole country would actually watch. It'd be groundbreaking. He'd score 258 points, and you'd never need to watch it again because you'd realize there isn't any competition. You know, in theory, a pigeon battles a statue every Saturday in your public park. Okay, but you don't watch it because the statue isn't exactly fighting back against the things the pigeon's doing to it, for better or for worse. I'm just saying, I don't know, it was a full ill, but it wasn't ideal. Okay, and the point is, if we wage this battle, it's a lot like COVID. And you need to hear the full context of this for me to explain it to you. Do you know COVID, there was no scientific basis for anything. And even after Fauci's diary was outed, and I mean, the guy was caught lying in his diary. I mean, he's literally in January of 2020 saying this came from a lab and spent the next 2 years going on TV going, there's no way in hell it came from a lab. Couldn't have come from a lab. He's lying about everything. Flat out admitted the 6 feet of separation, completely made up. The mask rules were entirely arbitrary. He's caught in his own journal saying we can't admit that the vaccine doesn't block transmission because then people will be less likely to take it. Meaning they knew this was a therapeutic and it might help you deal with symptoms of COVID. But they justified firing you from your job because we were debating from a standpoint that wasn't real. Meaning they said, you have to take this because you, okay, you could give it to somebody else who's a little more vulnerable and they would die. And everyone at the time was like, yo, if the vaccine works, it doesn't matter what I do. Because if the vaccine works and you got the vaccine, then according to that logic, nothing can happen to you.
3: Bingo, man, bingo.
0: But the fact that they weren't forthright with us about the fact that it was a therapeutic and not an actual vaccine is why so many people were hesitant to take it, because it wasn't fulfilling its promise. But the point is, even at this remote hour, when everybody knows Fauci lied, the data was not accurate, people are still on TV defending him all weekend long. This is a partisan witch hunt. The Republicans are a bunch of dirtbags. This is the most decorated scientist in the history of our country.
3: Fauci's just pulling stuff out of his butt.
0: Okay, but they stayed the course because we got to this place where everything is so bitterly political now. Okay, and that's this WNBA thing. We have every single piece of data known to man that tells us men have a major biological advantage against women. Okay, there's a good reason why you've never seen a biological woman switch her identity to a man and enter sports successfully. It's never happened. You've never had a girl go, that's it, I'm playing with the boys now, and go win everything known to man, because she wouldn't make the team. Okay, and that's not a knock on women in any stretch of the imagination. The point is, we do things differently. And the reality is, everybody in the WNBA knows this, but because it is an ideological branding exercise, they have decided to fight for something that very well could erase their own existence. It's no different than the COVID thing. People knew the COVID vaccine didn't work. They still screamed and yelled for you to get it or lose your job. Okay, and even at this remote hour where we found out that Fauci was lying about everything, there's still people walking around every day. You see people wearing masks. How many times a week do you see someone driving in a car with a mask on?
1: They're crazy.
0: That's the only effective part of masking, is it lets you know who's nuts. Okay, but it becomes a branding exercise. That's what this WNBA thing. It's not that anybody believes that biological women could beat biological men. Nobody believes that. That's not a thing. Okay, but they do believe that holding on to that argument is part of the patch on their denim jacket. It's like a hot topic. It's like a band you support. It's cool to them. It's worth fighting for to them, because it signals to the rest of the world that you're not one of those evil Republicans. Because that's what Democrats are catering to now. There's two wings of the Democratic Party. They're the economically illiterate anti-Semitic socialists who want to bankrupt the country and blow Israel off the map. And then there's just the other wing of the Democrat Party that's selling pretend. Trump is literally Hitler. All his supporters are white supremacists. Voter ID is racist and bigoted towards women and minorities. Meanwhile, back at the ranch, every major Democrat operation requires you to show voter ID. Do you know Zoran Mamdani's government-run grocery store requires a valid form of government ID to shop there? So by the Democrats' own logic, he's starving blacks and women to death, especially married women who won't have a name change ready to go. Okay, it's all farce, but there are people that gravitate towards it because it's a branding exercise. They go, oh, these Republicans, they're racist. They hate women and minorities. They don't want them to vote. And a lot of dopey people who have Selma envy, who wish they were civil rights heroes, go, yeah, I'm latching on to this pretend racism thing. That'll be my brand. I'm here to fight the pretend racists. Bring on the Nazis. With no regard for the fact that Trump has a Jewish daughter, which is like the least Hitler thing you could ever do. Then there's the Democrat socialists that just want to tax the rich. And what are they actually catering to? Losers. People who were raised with an everybody gets a trophy mentality and taught to believe that you should be treated like a winner, even if you did none of the work to compete. Okay, those people love the idea of throwing a biological man onto the court against women because they want the advantage. They want the unfair advantage. They don't want to do the work and compete on the merits. Okay, but it's so much of what politics have become is it exists more as a branding exercise than a factual engagement on ideas. Okay, there can be no debate over how we were wrong during COVID. But there can also be no accountability, because Republicans are yelling at Democrats and Democrats are yelling at Republicans when we should all collectively be yelling at them.
1: Bingo.
0: The people who lied, the people who said you couldn't have a funeral, but George Floyd could have two massive ones. The people who said your kid can't have a high school graduation, but if 500,000 people want to get in the streets in downtown Los Angeles to yell defund the police, apparently COVID's not going to infect them. I mean, it was never real science. It was all political science. And it's left us in such a bitterly divided place that people are now, even after an executive order from the president, even after Supreme Court rulings, even after international Olympic committees have said biological men can't compete against biological women. The WNBA right now is out there fighting for the right to have a team of all trannies called the Chicago Bulls. I believe it's going to happen. Okay, here's Chris in Phoenix City, Alabama. Yo, Chris. What's happening, Chris?
4: Hey, not much. How's it going?
0: Listen, I'm waiting for this dude to join the WNBA so I can bet on him and make some money.
4: Oh, I know, right? So my thought process on that was self-preservation being one of the most powerful things ever, using my air quotes, the leadership of the WNBA. I wonder if staying relevant with this issue is has self-preservation's in the back of their mind.
0: You know what? On some level, this will rally, ironically, feminists to their cause. They're like, yeah, we'll show you. We're going to go support the WNBA. But it's the opposite of feminism because they're fighting for men to infiltrate their sport.
4: Exactly. And as a, I have lots of daughters, so paying very close attention to this one as we move forward.
0: Well, stay on it, and I'll let you know. And you let me know if you hear anything, because my son is 6'5". Lincoln could be making some big WNBA money if this thing clears.
4: Yeah, my crew's not going to do that. I'm about 5.5 foot tall.
0: Okay, well, every team needs a mascot, Chris. Throw on the fur. I'll see you on the sidelines with the t-shirt gun. Really
4: love
0: funny.
4: The radio show, Jimmy.
0: Oh, thank you, buddy. I knew somebody did. I was certain there had to be one guy. I'm kidding. Have a great day down there, buddy. But he makes a point. He's got daughters. And I don't doubt woke white women are going to rally towards this WNBA cause. I don't doubt they will, because they'll be like, yeah, these transphobes, these MAGA bigots. And that'll renew some interest in the league on some level. I don't know that that's the entire calculus. I think a lot of these people are just stupid. And I think what happened specifically with the trans thing is they really successfully preyed on the empathy of gays and women. It's gay people, women, they're very empathetic. They're nice people. They are nurturing. They're caretakers. They want to believe they're showing to compassion to people in need. Okay, because they themselves have been ostracized at times in our society. Gay people have a lot more rights now than they did 100 years ago. Women have a lot more rights now than they did 100 years ago. So when you have lived through that and you come across the moment where you believe other people are being denied rights, there is a compassionate part of you that gravitates towards that argument. But what they don't understand is, unlike gay people or women, the trans thing is not a biologically occurring issue. It is not organic. It is man-made. They manufactured a civil rights movement because this became the new social justice cudgel. Support us or you're a bigot. This is trans genocide. You're a racist. Okay, and they've latched on to this. And there are a lot of women that side with their side of the argument because they think they're showing compassion. You know, but go tell the little girl who got her face fractured by a volleyball when she was playing against a man who hit 100 miles an hour harder than she did, that it was compassionate to let that happen to her. Go tell the boxer who quit at the Olympics because an Algerian dude was beating the snot out of her. But he claimed he was a woman, so he was allowed to fight till the courts had to step in. Okay, there's a difference between claiming empathy and actually modeling it. And unfortunately, most people in the WNBA haven't figured that out yet.
5: 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You're right. When you're right, you're right. You're right.
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9: We're getting you up to speed with the three big things you need to know every 15 minutes.
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11: President Trump says he's giving Iran a last chance to make a deal to avoid a massive U.S. attack.
10: Two.
11: Tulsa police arrest a woman who is accused of driving drunk with her teenager in the car.
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11: And the city of Tulsa is holding a public meeting tonight to talk about road improvements on 31st Street between Yale and Sheridan. It starts at 6 p.m. at the Legacy Plaza Tower on 31st east of Yale. I'm Steve Burke.
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10: Is Fox Across America. We got Giano Caldwell in the on-deck circle. Dennis is standing by in Salisbury, Vermont on WVMT. He's got a plan to get rich quick. Yo, Dennis.
11: Hey, Jimmy, notwithstanding how talented the current athletes in the women's NBA are, I'll be putting all of my women's NBA championship title gambling money on the women's NBA team that hires the most men to play on it.
10: Oh, Dennis.
11: And you should, yeah. You should too. Starters or bench riders, the advice remains the same.
10: Make no mistake about it. The Chicago Bulls will go undefeated. If you have an all-trans team, they will never lose a game. Okay. It'll give all new meaning to the opening tip, though. Anyway, Dennis, great call as always. We'll do it again soon. Mark is in Henderson, Texas. He wants to help build this franchise. Yo, Mark.
12: Hey, Jimmy. How you doing?
10: I'm doing. What a crazy one.
12: Hey, I got the ideal player coach. I still think he can play.
10: Ooh.
12: Dennis Rodman.
10: He's already got the outfit. He's got the pink boa and the wig and everything,
12: he's
10: right?
12: He already got it. He can go. And get this. Now, what real American, red-blooded American boy, unemployed, wouldn't want to make a six-figure salary in the TWNBA, and as a benefit, get to take showers with women.
10: Hey, I mean, that's what these guys are doing in prisons. They get sent to prison and they go, actually, I'm a woman. And they just let them loose in the women's prison. That's crazy.
12: Yeah. Yeah. All they got to do is say, identify as a woman, and they'll go on, and it will complete. I'm glad they're doing it, to be honest with you, because I think this is really going to shut these women up that are for the trans, especially these coaches. I thought that was ridiculous, that coach that came out with that yesterday.
10: Yeah.
12: She has to play against these guys. And, Jimmy, the point spread is going to be like 63. So it's going to be tough to do that. And they'll probably set it up where the women stay close, like, say, 30.
10: Yeah.
12: So that first game, I think I'm going to take the points.
10: I'll be there. I'll be sitting courtside with you. Good stuff, Mark. I'll let you know if Dennis Rodman takes your offer. Be well. The great Mark in Henderson, Texas. I mean, really think of the reality of that. We're living in this moment. Now, this is very common in prison. We've covered this a lot on my TV show, just the same. Guys get sent to prison. Men, they commit rape, they commit murder. They get sent to prison. And they go, actually, I identify as a woman. And so they get to go in a women's prison. A guy who might literally be in jail for raping women is now in a women's prison. And wouldn't you know it, a lot of women wind up getting pregnant. Why? Because they can, as opposed to the male pregnancies. We're still waiting on our very first male pregnancy at the prison. It's the dumbest time there's ever been to be alive.
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13: At 3:30, mostly sunny, 93 degrees right now in Tulsa from the KRMG 24-hour Fox News Center. I'm Steve Berg with team coverage of our top story. The Islamic Society of Tulsa held a press conference today about a lawsuit against Broken Arrow.
15: The Council on American Islamic Relations and the Islamic Society of Tulsa say the lawsuit is in response to the city of Broken Arrow denying a rezoning request for a proposed mosque despite the Planning Commission's approval. Megan Murphy, staff attorney for CARE, pointed out several other projects in the same area that were approved by the city, and she addressed emails from city employees.
16: And the email communications by Mayor Wimpy and Councilor Ford reveal exactly why. They did not want a mosque in their city. They did not want Muslims here.
15: Recently, the Department of Justice opened an investigation into Broken Arrow's zoning and land use protocol under the Religious Land Use and Institutionalized Persons Act. Kirk McCracken, 102.3 KRMG, Tulsa's News and Talk.
13: The city of Tulsa is holding a public meeting tonight to talk about road improvements on 31st Street between Yale and Sheridan.
17: The meeting will be at Legacy Plaza. Those are the two high-rise buildings on 31st, a few blocks east of Yale. It starts at 6 p.m. They'll tell people more and answer questions about the $2 million project that was funded by the Improve Our Tulsa plan. They say it will include both street and bridge rehab. They say the project starts next month and should be done by spring of next year. Rodney Lay, 102.3 KRMG, Tulsa's News and Talk.
13: Tulsa's most accurate and dependable five-day forecast of the three big things you need to know. And Fox Across America with Jimmy Fallon is next.
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6: Hot through the afternoon, at least the humidity staying low for another day. 96 degrees our high, and then tomorrow up to 100 we go, 100 again Wednesday. Thursday, 98, a few more clouds, and then rain and thunder chances kick up Thursday night and into Friday. Friday, 94. I'm Chief Meteorologist James Adelot for Fox 23 and 102.3 KRNG, Tulsa's News and Talk.
7: Right now, mostly sunny and 93 in Tulsa.
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1: One.
7: And the U.S. Army is on track to beat its current recruitment goals months ahead of schedule. I'm Steve Berg on 102.3 KRMG, Tulsa's News and Talk.
9: Jimmy, back in action. Fired up to talk to this next guest. He's a big damn deal. I know that because he tells me every time I see him. You know him and love him as a Fox News political analyst. He's got all kinds of things going on in his life right now. Maybe he'll explain at some point in the near future. But in the meantime, he's here to talk politics. Giotto Caldwell, and the crowd goes wild. Hey, man.
10: I thought that's what you hear, that crowd going wild, no?
9: No, that was it. You couldn't because you're on Zoom. They were...
10: Okay.
9: We can't have Giotto here in studio because we're within 500 feet of a school. And you can't hear anyone talk over the ankle bracelet going off. It's tough. Kid, good to see you, man.
10: Good to be with you as always, brother.
9: For all the things I could do on a weekend to find joy, I did the strangest thing yesterday. If I'm in town on a Sunday, I drink like 7 martinis on my patio, light a cigar. You know, Jenny makes me put it out on her. You know how these country girls are. They're crazy. Okay. But I don't even know why it was in my phone. There's this Kamala clip. I don't know where she was speaking over the weekend. But she wants to, she's basically doing the Democrat socialist thing, like defund ICE, abolish the court, or stack the court, abolish the Electoral College. I'm guessing she was day drunk like me. But does Kamala mean anything she says? Or is she just saying whatever they tell her to because she thinks it's trendy? Like, I don't see real leadership out of her.
10: Yeah, no, 100%. And I think it's the latter of such. But I don't think it's just her. It's a lot of Democrats that are following that playbook. They see that the Democratic Socialists are winning elections in major cities like New York City. Now we got D.C. coming up. We might have Los Angeles. And when I say we, I don't mean as in me being a part of the DSA. Of course not. But certainly they're very excited about running the same playbook. Democrats don't even want to express being happy about being Americans. They don't want to express being proud of their country. They don't want to express that capitalism is a good thing. They're using the same playbook the Democrats are using, which is burn everything down. And when I say Democrats, the Democratic Socialists of America are the Democratic Party now.
9: Yeah, because you want to know how this works. You know the way politics works. Whoever has the money runs the party. Like, all the fundraising is with the socialists right now. Mainstream Democrats have nothing but the, Mom Donnie wing, which, by the way, I don't know if you saw this, but Mom Donnie's grocery store requires government ID to shop there. So
10: I know,
9: by the logic of the Democrats, is he trying to starve black people to death? I was told you don't have ID.
10: That's what it sounds like, because he said black folks aren't smart enough to get IDs, which is insane, which I think James Carville even said something recently. Stop fighting the Republicans on voter ID, which is just smart, because where there's smoke, there continues to be fire.
9: Well, that's not true. Sometimes where there's smoke, Elizabeth Warren's just sending a signal. You don't know. You know, so, but, yeah, what is it?
10: Tends to be fire.

0: here.
1: Thank you. What does it say for the Democrats that an 80-year-old white guy who grew up in the South is telling them their ID policies are kind of racist and dumb? That's a bad sign when James Carville is like, what are you doing? You know,
0: literally. But he's been telling them a lot of things lately. It just doesn't look too good for them. Mm-hmm. Although, you know, there's still going to be issues that we're dealing with on our side of the aisle. But I think theirs is far more damaging. When you look at the numbers, the polling purely, Democrats have an approval rating of almost 60% of the Democratic Socialists of America. And over 51% of Americans believe that the Democratic Socialists have no good or it's really no good ideas. That's mm-hmm. That was what the recent polling said. It is not popular with overall America, but it is popular within the Democratic Party, which is a problem for the Democrats.
1: Amen. We're talking to Giano Caldwell, CaldwellInstitute.org. He is, of course, a Fox News political analyst. Give me this, man, with all of this dopey stuff going on, because basically once the midterms happen, it's the general election. It's the 2028 general election. So Trump has to hold on to the House to have any shot of passing legislation the rest of the way, because the Democrats, would you say the Democrats would get sworn in, say, on January 1st of 2027 if they win the midterms? Do you think they would impeach him within the first hour, or do you think it would be like 3 or 4 hours? Like, when do you think it would happen? Because they're going to, I mean, that's all they're going to do, right?
0: I mean, no, it'll be the first 30 seconds to open it up. Look, we had enough time. It's going on. You know, these folks are pretty crazy. It's really insane because, and I find Republicans to be very interesting to the point that they don't do these kinds of things.
1: Yeah.
0: Look at all the opportunities there were to really impeach Joe Biden. Not one person pulled that trigger. I understand it was legislation probably proposed and talked about, but nobody actually pulled that trigger. Nobody took it seriously. Mm-hmm. But on this side, they come up with all kinds of accusations and they do this stuff because they believe it moves their base. They need dollars in. As you said, the DNC is broke. They're in debt. Mm-hmm. Nobody but the socialists seemingly are galvanizing the people. People are watching because of the socialists, not realizing that if they actually were to get into real power, it's going to be the decimation of their city structures, their state government, whatever organizations that they get involved with. It usually ends in a ruining of those systems. Think about what Mondani is doing right now. Mm-hmm. We're going to give you free grocery stores. You got to have an ID to get in. And meanwhile, the competition, which is the small bodegas, are going to go out of business. And eventually the grocery stores won't work because only taxpayers are paying for it. They're subsidizing it. So what sense does it make?
1: It makes
0: doesn't make sense.
1: It's not good, Giano. Giano Caldwell on the line. It's the stupidest thing in the world, and specifically the bodegas, or as Jill Biden famously called them, bogadas. Do you remember that? She went down to San Antonio, where I'm going for stand up in 2 weeks, called them a bunch of breakfast tacos, and said they're as unique as the bogadas in the Bronx. So embarrassed. She was the worst president we've ever had. I would say Jill Biden's probably worst president of all time. So dumb. But you're right about that. And all of the socialism stuff, though, it is mainstream. Like, I was watching Bill Maher's clip. He's got a pretty viral clip that's been going around because Friday night he basically said, hey, man, this is what they stand for. Like, they're not hiding it. You know what I'm saying?
0: Yeah.
1: They're like, no, abolish ICE, get rid of the court, get rid of the Senate. And that's just like destroying the country.
0: Get rid of the presidency.
1: Yeah, I know. Isn't it bananas? But you know what appeals to, though? Like, we're ambitious people. We did a lot of work to wind up where we are. There's a lot of people who would love to be where we are without the work. And that's what socialism caters to. It's the American dream without the American hustle. You dig? And it's very much an everybody gets a trophy type of an economic mindset. Because you basically want to open the gram and be hanging out with Giano in St. Bart's without actually doing the work to get the gig. And that's not sustainable. You know, that's the point. Is it sounds nice, but obviously every country that's ever implemented has starved to death. Now, I get told constantly I need to lose weight here at Fox, but not so much that I should elect a socialist, Giano.
0: Well, if you want to starve to death, maybe it'll help.
1: Definitely. The good news is we're all going to have abs. The bad news is we're all going to be dead.
0: Abs, bones, they stick together something.
1: It doesn't.
0: But it's going to be some good fried chicken that you can have over your next weekend while you're drinking.
1: Whoa, Giano. Way to do nothing to further stereotypes on behalf of your people. You just offered me a fried You said it, not me.
0: Yeah, I got to tell you how it is because I know I'm your only black friend. I already know that.
1: well, you heard me and Charles Payne stop talking again? I'm kidding. Well, we're still homies.
0: The word is out. Word on the street.
1: You stop it right now. Do you know, like, for, you know what's funny about me? For most of my adult life, I don't have any white friends because I was a cab driver in a garage where I was literally, this is, I think you know the story. When I got this TV show, okay, Fox tried to do a package where they went to the, my taxi garage to ask what they thought of Jimmy Fallon getting a TV show. Nobody knew my name because I was called the white guy. Like, that was the running joke. So they're like, who the hell's Jimmy Fallon? The guy on the Tonight Show, Jimmy Fallon? They didn't know, none of them knew my name. There was one white dispatcher who called me Mr. Laughs because he knew I was like an open mic comedian at the time. But none of them knew my name. It was like the funniest thing in the world. So I actually...
0: Man, so they all called you white guy. Just a white guy?
1: It's really funny, but when people migrate to a country from other parts of the world...
0: Oh, yeah, that's fair. That makes sense.
1: And they all bond over ethnic stereotype jokes. You know, like when they found out I was Polish, they started telling me Polish jokes. I'm half Polish, half Sicilian. Right. Okay, but whatever country you're from, they're in that locker room making fun of it and vice versa. That's all they do. They watch the world. They watch soccer. They look at a lot of dirty magazines, and they tell a lot of jokes you can't tell in corporate America anymore. That's a taxi garage, and it's the happiest place in the world. These are happy people, Gianna.
0: And look at you. You've elevated to telling black jokes on white TV.
1: Wait, not only am I telling black jokes, I'm booking them. I'm kidding. You stop. There it is. Bang. Pow. Take that. Come on, Gianna.
0: Did I tell you I was on this black radio station a couple weeks ago, WVON in Chicago. Shout out to them. And we were having a very serious conversation about an anti-violence march we were hosting in Chicago. And the guy calls in. Because they say, we got people calling in. He gets on the phone and he's like, look, I know this is a very serious topic, but I got to tell you, I watch you every weekend on Jimmy Fallon's show. Are you going to do stand up? It's a black radio station. I'm telling you, like, it's only black people that listen to this. I was so shocked.
1: Yo.
0: But here you are with black fans.
1: Dude, you've been on my show with the Wu-Tang Clan. The RZA was on my show.
0: I know. But you're a very cool dude. For people who don't know, Jimmy literally walks through the halls of Fox with a boombox.
1: That's a thing.
0: It's like it's in the 80s and he's friends with Chris Brown or something. I don't know.
1: I'm rocking cassettes and everything. We may have to do a town hall before the midterms or something. It would be dope.
0: That would be hilarious.
1: If we did like a black town hall, you know what I'm saying? And I can moderate with you. That would be pretty dope.
0: That would be hilarious.
1: We got to work it out, man.
0: That's a great idea.
1: I knew I bought these gold shoes for a reason.
0: It's going to be a town hall with just me then, I suppose.
1: Listen, dude, if you understood, if my comedy pimp, William, is listening right now, he's already booked the venue just on me saying that to you and you laughing. By the time this interview is over, we'll have three of these lined up. He's psychotic. But yeah, we got to do something. Again, you and me. We get out and we actually have these conversations and like people can tell we're bargaining with them in good faith. And that's what's missing in politics. The only reason either one of us is successful is like, you know, we're okay what we do, but there's a market for real people. Everybody else is trying to get you mad or disingenuously hopped up on whatever. Not us. We're just trying to get you to the bar.
0: And bro, and I'm going to tell you, you're one of the only people that I know and I love you so much. And one of the reasons I connected with you is that time I saw you pull out that fried chicken and Hennessy. I said, this is my guy. Fried chicken and Hennessy.
1: Straight up.
0: Collard greens too.
1: Listen, there's a reason they keep selling me gold shoes, Gianno.
0: Oh, new contract. They selling the gold shoes. The person was the copper ones.
1: That's funny. Good stuff. Hey, where can they find you on social media before I lose you?
0: Oh, at Gianna Caldwell. 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
1: Amen. I love
0: that. Gianna Caldwell, of course, on social media.
1: Yes, don't forget that on social media. I know there's a lot of horny old ladies listening that are never going to accept that you have a woman in your life. I mean, they're still going to want to, you know, they're going to reach out. You know what I'm saying? And they're allowed. They're allowed.
0: I know. I sometimes tell your wife, I say, I can't.
1: You don't need to.
0: Jenny's lovely.
1: Yeah. You don't need to dignify any of this. Just go have a nice day and tell Steph to call me. See ya. The great.
0: She's on the other line right now.
1: Oh, hot damn. Let's go. All right. I'll see you soon. The great Gianna Caldwell. Shout out to him, his lovely fiance, Stephanie, who will not return my calls. Like, this is, it's killing me, man. I kid. But everything Giano says, by the way, is so true. And especially with like the Kamala thing and the transactional nature of politics. Like, the DSA right now is running the Democrat Party. Like, you can tell me the hierarchies were the Pelosi's and Schumer's of the world. They have no influence. Like, Bernie has endorsed Graham Plattner, a Nazi. His replacement, who has apparently knocked up his cousin two times.
2: What the hell did you just say?
1: Second cousin, but still a little weird. But they've endorsed so many different dirtbags. But you know what they haven't done? They haven't lost the fundraising edge. Like, if you're looking at the 2028 Democrat general election right now, AOC, oddly enough, probably has the best chance of getting it.
2: AOC is a dope.
1: I'm not saying she's gonna, because she is a dope. Like, AOC thinks Antifa is one of Jasmine Crockett's relatives. Like, she has no idea. She's a very dumb girl. But the point is, they have the fundraising advantage. And in politics, it's the only thing that matters. That's why people like the Clintons were able to dominate for as long as they were, in the capacity they were, because they had a fundraising advantage. They could bring in big donors, just the way Nancy Pelosi has kind of ruled the roost in that party for 100 years. She gets them to vote in lockstep because she's in charge of distributing the money. You know, and right now, whoever the hell is funding all this socialist nonsense has kind of made Bernie like a de facto kingmaker. It's bizarro, you know, because Bernie Sanders with the millionaires and the billionaires is a millionaire on his way to becoming a billionaire by telling you that capitalism is bad and passing around the collection plate that Democrats continue to fill up.
2: Pay up, suckers.
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7: Two.
8: A father and son arrested by Tulsa County deputies after a shots fired call last Thursday near 71st Street North and Peoria.
7: One.
8: And Tulsa County deputies arrest a Broken Arrow woman who's accused of groping a child at a gas station. I'm Steve Berg.
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18: I'm April Hill on the KRMG Afternoon News. Tulsa police say they found a mother passed out at an intersection with a bottle of tequila with her and the child in the back seat. And we're learning more about a standoff in Broken Arrow. Plus, the Islamic Society of Tulsa holds a news conference today on the lawsuit against the city of Broken Arrow. Tune in starting at 4.
1: Oh, hot damn. It is Fox Across America with Jimmy Fallon. Aaron Berg, a comedian, joining us in the next hour. Why? Because nothing going on in the news right now is worth taking seriously. Except my next caller, David, who is a trucker, but apparently has a new job opportunity on his plate if he chooses to go in this direction. David.
19: Yes.
1: So are the reports accurate? You're considering what? You said you're a truck driver around the East Coast. Take it from there.
19: Well, yes, I've been truck driving for 25 years, but I told your call screener I could probably play in the WNBA. I'm only 58 years old, but I'm 6'2", 190 pounds, and I'm in excellent shape. I can give it a try.
1: Listen, they're going to be having tryouts for the Chicago Bulls. It's coming soon. You're going to be there.
19: Okay.
1: I would buy your jersey.
19: I'm not really a good basketball player, but I would toss them ladies around pretty good.
1: Listen, they're not good basketball players. If you ever see Angel Reese, the girl, shoot layups, yeah. I mean, she's missing. Yeah. It's crazy. It looks like she hits layups like a blindfolded person swinging at a pinata, just in any direction.
19: I think I could keep up with them.
1: I got that.
19: I stay in good physical shape for an old man.
1: All right,
19: and a truck driver.
1: Yeah, I mean, you sound like you're in better shape than me, man. I'm a slob. I got to pull my life together. I always forget that I work in TV on the weekend, so I show back up here on Monday with my face swollen. I was on America's Newsroom this morning, and I looked like I was on loan from a local circus. Not good.
19: One more thing I want to say: I listen to your show every day, and my mother, who is 84 years old, watches your show every Saturday. She loves
1: you. Yo, I love that. Say something. So tell your mom hello. That's amazing. I'm glad.
19: I sure will.
1: I'm glad one of our moms likes me. I'm kidding. My mom's a fan too. David, I'd love to stay in chat, but you got to go practice for the big game tonight in the WNBA.
19: Yeah.
1: Good luck.
19: I'm ready.
1: Make some money.
19: Right.
1: Have fun, buddy. I'll see you soon. Say hi to your mom. The great David, whose mom is watching the show. Look at that. I'm telling you, moms of the world unite. A lot of moms watch the show. We meet them at the meet and greets. And I think they watch me just to feel better about their own parenting skills. I'm like, well, doing better than he is with that Lincoln kid. Anyway, we'll get into it with another parent, Aaron Berg, a gestating person in his own right, joining us at the top of the next hour. Don't go anywhere.
20: 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Structured notes aren't for everyone, and you need to review the prospectus for risks associated with this structured note or any structured note we have available in the future. Call us at 918 918- 262-2000 if you want to know what a SpaceX note is currently paying.
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18: Good afternoon. It's 4 o'clock and I'm April Hill. This is the KRMG afternoon news. We have sunshine, 93 degrees in Tulsa. Nice mild Monday compared to what we're going to see a little later in the week. Tulsa police say they've busted a mother because of what they found along with her child in the car. Two things that were found that got her in trouble, according to police, along with the child in the back seat. But first, our top story. The Islamic Society of Tulsa holds a press conference today about a lawsuit against Broken Arrow.
25: The Council on American Islamic Relations and the Islamic Society of Tulsa say the lawsuit is in response to the city of Broken Arrow denying a rezoning request for a proposed mosque despite the Planning Commission's approval. Megan Murphy, staff attorney for CARE, pointed out several other projects in the same area that were approved by the city, and she addressed emails from city employees.
26: And the email communications by Mayor Wimpy and Councilor Ford reveal exactly why. They did not want a mosque in their city. They did not want Muslims here.
25: Recently, the Department of Justice opened an investigation into Broken Arrow's zoning and land use protocol under the Religious Land Use and Institutionalized Persons Act. Kirk McCracken, 102.3 KRMG, Tulsa's News and Talk.
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27: President Trump says he's giving Iran a last chance to make a deal to avoid a massive U.S. attack.
28: President Trump says the U.S. military was prepared to deliver a decapitating attack on Iran over the weekend before he called off strikes to allow for a new round of talks.
29: This is a last chance for them to sign a good document.
28: The president says a deal would be implemented in two phases. First, reopening the Strait of Hormuz, and then negotiating Iran's denuclearization.
29: Now that'll take a little while, but we're very strong on it. They cannot have a nuclear weapon.
28: President Trump earlier in the day accused Iran's leaders of being unbelievably duplicitous. Iran has denied direct talks are happening at the White House. Jared Halpern, Fox News.
27: After a milder weekend and start to our work week, we'll start cranking up the heat again.
30: Well, the heat builds tomorrow and on Wednesday. 100 to 102 heat index values may be ratcheted down a little bit. The humidity not quite as high, but it's still going to be humid. 105 to 110 with the heat index. Then rain and thunder likely with a front Thursday night into Friday morning. Don't look for a sustained cool down. We'll still be in the 90s next weekend.
27: That's our chief meteorologist, James A. Lott. He'll have more on the forecast coming up. Tulsa police arrest a woman who is accused of driving drunk with her teenager in the car.
25: This past weekend, Tulsa police officers were called about a passed out driver near the intersection of 36th and North Peoria. When police and paramedics arrived on the scene, 32-year-old Melissa Hughes started to wake up. Police say her 13-year-old child was in the back seat feet and an open bottle of tequila was on the floorboard. Reports say Hughes told officers she had a few shots earlier in the night, but took the field sobriety tests and failed. She took the breathalyzer and posted a reading of nearly twice the legal limit. Officers say they also found a small handgun in the car. She was arrested and booked into the Tulsa County Jail for child endangerment, aggravated DUI, and transporting an open container. Kirk McCracken, 102.3 KRMG, Tulsa's News and Talk.
27: The Wagner County Sheriff's Office arrests a Broken Arrow man who they say had barricaded himself inside a bedroom.
2: The Sheriff's Office say they went to a house early Friday morning in the 7500 block of Knoxville Street in BA looking for 37-year-old Sean Berg, who had outstanding warrants on larceny charges. They say he locked himself in the bedroom and even pushed furniture up against the door, but they say they got in anyway and got him in custody. He could now face more charges of obstruction and resisting. Denver Fox, 102.3 KRMG, Tulsa's News and Talk.
27: The Oklahoma State Bureau of Investigation arrested an Owosso man for child sex crimes.
4: According to OSBI agents, they received multiple cyber tips related to Jason Poldoris in Owosso. Agents say they found Poldoris, who had hundreds of images of child sex abuse materials. Investigators say he also sent people the material and talked about engaging in sexual acts with children. OSBI arrested him for 2 counts of aggravated possession of child sex abuse material and 5 counts of possession of child sex abuse materials.
27: That's KRMG's and Fox 23's Michelle Lynn. Another weekend of violence in Eastern Europe.
5: Ukraine firing over 600 drones at targets in Russia Sunday, killing 8 people. Another Wildberries warehouse was hit. More than a dozen of the storage units of the Russian version of Amazon have been struck in the past 2 weeks. As Russia hit Ukraine with a barrage of ballistic missiles and over 100 drones, 10 blasts were reported in Kyiv, leaving 9 dead, dozens injured. Additionally, Saturday night, a bomb blast at a Moscow restaurant killed 3 and injured 21. Russian officials claim Ukraine was behind it, and a sanctioned Russian container ship sank in the Black Sea after being hit by Ukrainian drones. In London, Greg Malcon, Fox News.
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30: April, after a beautiful day today, hotter temps are coming back. 100 tomorrow after starting at 73, 102 on Wednesday. Now, Thursday, we begin to see a change. 97 the high, but some scattered showers and thunder Thursday afternoon. Rain and storms likely Thursday night. A little cooler for Friday, Saturday, and Sunday. Highs in the mid to upper 90s. I'm Chief Meteorologist James Adelot for Fox 23 and 102.3 KRMG, Tulsa's News and Talk.
18: We have 93 in Broken Arrow, 94 at Tulsa's Severe Weather Station.
6: Looking good on the Broken Arrow Expressway so far from downtown all the way out to BA. Northbound 169 around 56th Street North. Tightening up very briefly. Sand Springs Expressway moving well. I was just taking a peek at the south end of Riverside Raceway. Not bad, honestly. Down around the Creek Turnpike, even around 71st Street. Now, southbound 75 is slow on the way to the Creek Turnpike. They say good fences make good neighbors, but what about those trees hanging dangerously over your property? 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
18: Tulsa Mayor Monroe Nichols was on the KRMG Morning News with Skylar Cooper to talk about the search for a new police chief and what's happened recently at the municipal jail.
9: We talked last week about the jail being closed down. Everybody moved over to county. It looked like that happened a day or two ahead of schedule. And we now know that the DA has called for the OSBI to look into the deaths that occurred there. Do you have a response to that?
10: My only response is I think that it's a good deal. I think is, you know, the more eyes on it, the better. It's not something that that I'm particularly concerned about because I think it's actually a really, really good thing. I think citizens need to know and need to have the assurances that everything's being done to right any wrongs that could have happened. So I think it's very appropriate. I appreciate the DA taking a look at it. I'm looking forward to what OSBI may find. But, you know, I want to just, you know, also make it clear, anytime there's a jail death, it is investigated by Tulsa Police Department's homicide unit. No matter what the cause was, they investigated. And so, you know, those investigations have taken place. The DA is now taking a look at it. OSBI will take a look at it. I think all those critical eyes on this issue, it's an important issue, is important as we continue to work toward making sure that we, you know, we have the safest environment possible for the folks who we might have who are detained, and working with Tulsa County to do that, I think is a step in the right direction.
9: Tomorrow you're going to have your first community meeting when it comes to your search for the next chief of police. Do you have applicants or that you're aware of yet? We were curious, you know, last couple of times we would get a list of finalists and then it would be narrowed down and all of that was public. Are you going to follow that same procedure?
10: Well, right now, it's still in the application period. And so I actually don't even, I'm not aware of who all has applied yet and how many applications we have. I won't, you know, be particularly curious about that until they close on the 5th. You know, I think it's really important that we have a process that certainly is transparent, but is not necessarily dramatic, if that makes sense. In these listening sessions, what I'm curious for people to share with me is, what are the values, the characteristics, what are going to be the things that are going to help you have confidence and trust in somebody serving that role, not necessarily a popularity contest between individuals. And so that's what these listening sessions are about. I think when we get to the closing period, which is internal first, we get to the closing period and we'll make a determination on, like, you know, what's the best thing to share. I got to tell you, for me, and this is the reason why, once pictures are in the paper and there's a number of people who all might work within the same department who are competing and everybody knows it, and one of those folks ends up getting the job and everybody else doesn't, I don't know what that does for the internal camaraderie within the department. And so I have a lot of sensitivity to making sure that we maintain a certain level.
18: You're listening to Tulsa Mayor Monroe Nichols talking about choosing a police chief, and he's not going to make it as public as G.T. Bynum did. Remember, we had the five pictures of all five candidates who would possibly get the role, and of course, Chief Larson was one of the pictures that we got in that batch of pictures, and Larson took the job. He's been there about 2 years. Now he's decided he's going to retire. He's got a lot of grandkids he wants to spend some time with now. So coming up, we're going to have another look at weather and traffic, plus the three big things you need to know.
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5: Three. Investigators are trying to determine what led a 24-year-old man to open fire at an Idaho fast food restaurant over the weekend in an attack that left three people dead, seven others wounded, before authorities say he killed himself. Police Chief Matthew Hicks said Sunday that investigators are confident that the gunman, identified as Chad Williams, acted alone.
6: Two.
5: The Tulsa Police Department says they arrested a woman for child endangerment. Officers say they responded to a call reporting a driver had passed out at the intersection of 36th Street North in Peoria early Saturday morning. According to police, the woman's 13-year-old child was in the back seat and an open bottle of tequila was on the car's floorboard.
6: One.
7: Fox Society of Tulsa and CARE held a press conference about a lawsuit against the city of Broken Arrow. Council of American Islamic Relations and the Islamic Society of Tulsa said the lawsuit is in response to the city of Broken Arrow denying a rezoning request for a proposed mosque despite the planning commission's approval. And Murphy, staff attorney of CARE, points out several projects in the same area that were approved by...
8: The examples are numerous, and the conclusion is clear. The city council acted against these Oklahomans because of their faith.
7: Recently, Donald Trump's Department of Justice opened an investigation into Broken Arrow's zoning land use protocol under the Religious Land Use and Institutionalized Persons Act. Broken Arrow has yet to respond to the lawsuit.
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5: 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Here's Fox 23 and KRMG Chief Meteorologist James Alott. Hey, James, not quite triple-digit heat today, but that's going to change.
9: It is still August, and that always means hot, and triple-digit heat doesn't seem to be far away, and it's coming back tomorrow.
5: Okay, so the rest of the week?
9: Well, after a 100-degree day tomorrow, we'll push things up a bit on Wednesday to 102, then begin to see some changes. Some scattered showers and thunder Thursday afternoon, rain and thunder likely Thursday night. A little cooler, too, 97 Thursday, 93 Friday, but over the weekend, mostly sunny, and highs still in the mid to upper 90s. I'm Chief Meteorologist James Adelon for Fox 23 and 102.3 KRMG, Tulsa's News and Talk.
5: It's 92 in Claremore, 94 at Tulsa's Severe Weather Station.
10: It's ugly. Southbound Highway 75, south end of 81st Street down to the Creek Turnpike. Eastbound direction of I-44 on the way to the Broken Arrow Expressway. It'll tighten up some. Do see a few more cars now southbound 169 approaching the VA, as well as eastbound Highway 11 between Pine and 244. But let's call those spots moderate traffic at this point. Everyone knows that Ricker Tree Service has the best team and right equipment to do your tree project, but sometimes the best equipment is no equipment at all. 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From the Rickard Landscaping and Tree Service Traffic Center, I'm John Philbeck, 102.3 KRMG, Tulsa's News and Talk.
5: A new tax is proposed in California, and it's causing some controversy. We're going to tell you all about it coming up after the break.
6: We'll have reaction to the lawsuit filed against the city of Broken Arrow regarding the rezoning denial for a mosque. And we'll start to climb back toward triple digits. 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
21: A controversial proposed tax on billionaires has gotten the endorsement from California Democrats.
22: California voters will weigh in on Proposition 40, a one-time 5% tax on billionaires' assets, in November. It seeks to raise $100 billion over 5 years to shore up cuts to Medicaid and food assistance programs included in President Trump's 2025 tax and spending bill. Now, the California Democratic Party has endorsed the measure, deepening a rift on the left. While it has support from progressives, others like Governor Gavin Newsom and some labor unions are against it, saying it could destabilize the state's budget and drive billionaires away. A recent poll from the Public Policy Institute of California finds that 54% of likely voters and 76% of Democrats say they'll vote for the tax. Tanya J. Powers, Fox News.
21: In Scotland, after weeks of missing milk deliveries, a homeowner finally caught the thief on camera, but it wasn't who he expected.
22: Gordon Campbell lives near Glasgow, Scotland, and set up security cameras outside of his home after bottles of milk kept disappearing from his doorstep for about a month. Initially, he blamed the dairy theft on a militant vegan before setting up a sting operation to catch the real thief on security camera. And it turns out a young fox had been helping itself to the deliveries. That footage shows the animal trotting up to the front steps, grabbing a bottle of milk in its mouth, knocking it over, and carrying it away. Campbell says all was forgiven when he saw the fox's big ears and wee face. Gianna Gelosi, Fox News.
20: It's an exciting day here for the crew at KRMG as we're all wearing a fresh coat of KRMG blue on our t-shirts. We finally were able to make the announcement today that Monday, August 31st, we will be 96.5 KRMG. So go ahead and you can change that or set a date to change that in your dial. August 31st. This is an exciting day that we've been, Denver and John, you guys have been here longer than I've been here, or most of the rest of us. Did you ever think something like this would happen here?
1: I never did, but I had kind of thought this could be a possibility, you know, earlier. And years ago in the 80s, I was on that frequency. I actually was broadcast on that station.
20: John, are you there?
2: Yeah. Honestly, I didn't expect it, no. But, way back in the day, I never thought that they would buy an FM station so that we could be on the FM dial and the AM dial. I didn't think that would ever happen, and it did, obviously. But now, with the new frequency, it's so much more powerful and reaches out so much farther. I'm just thinking in terms of storm center coverage and, all of these things. When, the old saying, when the power goes out, the radio's gone. Well, now, that signal is just going to boom everywhere, and you're going to be able to hear it. And so I'm really excited about it.
20: Yeah, and the cool thing is, as a lot of other radio stations, like I just read over the weekend, there was a radio station in California where the whole staff was laid off. And they said radio was going to be dead. Well, we've got local ownership who's investing this in us. And so it's great for us all here at KRMG, and it's great for the listener. It's a win-win for everyone, just
2: and
20: a little
2: change. I saw some folks asking on social media earlier today. They were like, okay, well, does this mean that the AM is going to go to white? No. It doesn't mean that. We still have AM 740, what we've been on forever, and yes, that signal is going to continue to boom just over almost the entire state. This is just basically a move for the FM listeners that is going to be a much, much stronger signal, much easier to hear. And honestly, it's going to sound a lot better, too.
20: Yeah, it's exciting. It's a win for everybody. Now, weather and traffic. Here's Fox 23 and KRMG Chief Meteorologist James A. Lott.
9: 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Tomorrow and Wednesday, hot, 100 to 102. Thursday, 98. A few more clouds. Widely scattered showers and storms in the afternoon. Storms likely Thursday night and Friday morning, highs in the 90s, Friday, Saturday, and Sunday. I'm Chief Meteorologist James Adelot for Fox 23 and 102.3 KRMG Tulsa's News and Talk.
20: It's 94 in Owosso, 94 at Tulsa's Severe Weather Station.
2: Northbound Highway 169, you're still going to see it slow down some right around 56th Street North. Moderate traffic eastbound I-44 on the way to the BA, not too bad. Westbound I-44, that's a great drive all the way across town. Accident-free so far on all four legs of the downtown loop. 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
20: We got a few more details today about this lawsuit against the city of Broken Arrow after the rezoning request for the mosque was denied. We're going to have that coming up at the bottom of the hour.
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5: 10:30, this is the KRMG Afternoon News. I'm Matt Hudson. Currently we have sunny and 94 degrees. Come up on the program, a teenager died after rolling their car on the street. But first, our top story on the KRMG Afternoon News.
6: The Islamic Society of Tulsa and CARE held a press conference today about a lawsuit against the city of Broken Arrow. The Council on American Islamic Relations and the Islamic Society of Tulsa spoke at their headquarters, saying the lawsuit is in response to the city of Broken Arrow denying a rezoning request for a proposed mosque. Megan Murphy, staff attorney for CARE, tells KRMG that Broken Arrow went against its own planning commission when denying the request and argued they have the right of freedom of religion.
7: The right to practice one's religion is one of the most fundamental pillars of American society. The government has a duty to honor it. The city of Broken Arrow violated that duty.
6: Recently, the DOJ opened an investigation into Broken Arrow's zoning and land use protocol under the Religious Land Use and Institutionalized Persons Act. 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
8: Tulsa County deputies arrest a father and son after a shots fired call last week.
9: Just after 5 p.m., Tulsa County responded to a report of shots fired near East 71st Street North and North Peoria Avenue. After the victim told deputies he had gone to a property to ask about an ATV that had reportedly been stolen. Reports say 65-year-old James Stonecipher and his son, 21-year-old Caleb Stonecipher, pointed an AR-15-style rifle at the victim before firing rounds into the air. Deputies searched the home and recovered 2 rifles, ammunition, blasting caps, 2 pounds of marijuana, and ammunition magazines. The father and son were arrested on complaints of feloniously pointing a firearm. And James Stonecipher is facing more charges involving firearms, drugs, and explosives. Jill Monroe, 102.3 KRMG, Tulsa's News and Talk.
8: Well, summer's not done yet, and soon we'll have the heat to prove it.
10: The heat building tomorrow and on Wednesday, 100 to 102. It's slightly less humid than the brutal heat over the last 3 weeks, but the heat index will still be in that 105 to 110 range. Thursday night into Friday morning, rain and thunderstorms likely. One or two could become severe with wind the primary threat. Not much relief, though. High is still in the 90s through the weekend.
8: That's our chief meteorologist, James Adelot. He'll have more on the forecast coming up. The city of Tulsa is holding a public meeting tonight to talk about road improvements on 31st Street between Yale and Sheridan.
11: The meeting will be at Legacy Plaza. Those are the 2 high-rise buildings on 31st, a few blocks east of Yale. It starts at 6 p.m. They'll

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1: Has died after their car flipped off an overpass on a downtown highway.
2: According to the OHP, the car was driving along the Highway 75 on-ramp from I-244 Saturday night. They say the car left the roadway, went airborne, hit a support pillar, then another bridge, then plunged 30 feet to the ground. The driver has not been identified. State troopers are still investigating the incident. Grant Merrill, 102.3 KRMG, Tulsa's News and Talk.
1: A deadly shooting taking place at an In-N-Out restaurant in Idaho over the weekend.
3: Three people are dead and seven others were injured after this shooting. As the police chief said, we still don't know why the shooter decided to attack. That's still under investigation. But what we do know is that two people tried to stop the shooting as it happened. An off-duty state trooper and a civilian. The civilian, identified by local media as 35-year-old Jordan Salinas. According to reporting from the Idaho Statesman, Salinas instinctively ran toward the gunfire, drawing a semi-automatic pistol and fired on the mass shooter. The incident happened around 2:30 p.m. Saturday at a busy shopping plaza in Twin Falls.
1: That's Max Gordon reporting. KRMG News Time is 4:35.
4: 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Here's Fox 23 and KRMG Chief Meteorologist James Alott.
5: Hey, April, still looking at gorgeous weather this evening. We'll be back into the 80s after about 8 o'clock, but the heat starts to build tomorrow. We make a run to 100, 102 on Wednesday. Thursday, we'll back it up a bit, 97, but some widely scattered showers and storms in the afternoon. Rain and thunder likely Thursday night into early Friday morning. Friday, a little cooler at 93, but mid to upper 90s return for the weekend. I'm Chief Meteorologist James Adelot for Fox 23 and 102.3 KRMG Tulsa's News and Talk.
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6: As you're leaving downtown, you're in good shape right now. I don't see traffic slowing down any as you're coming out of downtown on all four legs of the downtown loop. Do see more traffic northbound 169 on the way to Owosso. It's not a crash or anything, but it does tighten up a little bit north of 46th Street North. And westbound I-44, we'll say that's heaviest right at the Broken Arrow Expressway, mainly on the right-hand side, really the merging traffic coming off of the BA. Just be aware of that in the right-hand lane. It's not just summertime, it's Hummer time at River Spirit Casino Resort. 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
4: It looks like maybe a comeback. Remember when movie theaters faced a major decline after COVID-19 due to fewer movie releases, streaming habits, and weaker box office hits? Well, Hollywood's favorite web slinger is spinning box office gold.
9: Spider-Man Brand New Day didn't just stick the landing, it stuck to the box office ceiling.
10: What is happening to me?
11: Did you miss me, Spidey?
9: The film posted the second biggest North American opening in history, taking in $355 million. It finished just behind Avengers Endgame, which debuted with $357 million in 2019. The weekend also became the biggest in box office history, with moviegoers spending a combined $430 million across all films. Contributing to that haul, The Odyssey, which remained a force in its third week with $51 million. Carmen Roberts, Fox News.
4: Okay, Steve Berg, I know you and I love superhero movies. What do you think? So Spider-Man, you're excited about this one?
1: Oh, for sure.
4: And what is it about this one that's bringing so many people back to the theater, you think?
1: Well, you know, that's a good question. I don't know. I mean, you had mentioned, we were talking about this earlier, that the last movie sort of ended on a semi-cliffhanger.
4: Yeah, I mean, you wanted to see where the story went from there.
1: Yeah, yeah. Which, I mean, they always leave these movies open for a sequel. Or at least most of the time they do. So I guess that part wasn't a big surprise. But
12: is this a reboot, though?
1: No. It's still part of the same universe, okay. Same cast, same characters.
4: Yeah, so. And I think everyone, I mean, Tom Holland is the perfect actor for Spider-Man, I think.
1: Yeah. Oh, yeah. He's been very well received. So
4: yeah, he's yeah. like.

0: likable. He's a little dorky, but cute.
1: Yeah, I mean, yeah, like I said, people seem to like him. So I guess as long as people still keep coming out to see the movies. But yeah, it's kind of rare that you see, you know, even larger audiences for the sequels, right? As the thing goes on, usually those, you know, tend to sort of fizzle out over time, especially, what is this, the fourth?
0: Oh, wow.
1: Movie? I mean, you know, most of these franchises are lucky to make it to three movies, but they just keep trekking along.
0: Yeah, you hear all the people complain about all the Avengers coming out, but I'm all about this Spider-Man. I mean, we tried to get a ticket to go to a matinee, and they were all sold out, the whole Tulsa area, for the time slot we wanted. And we drove by the movie theater in Broken Arrow, the one that's by Lowe's. I've never seen that many cars there. They were parked on the side of the theater, in the front of the theater.
1: Wow.
0: And Warren Theater, we drove by there too, trying to see if we could get in there. That parking lot is huge.
1: Yeah.
0: It was full. All because of Spider-Man.
1: Wow. Yeah. So, yeah, but as far as why this particular one seems to be breaking records, I couldn't tell you for sure. I mean, it just comes down to whether or not they can make good movies, right? Everybody's like, why aren't people going to the movies? Well, maybe the movies aren't good.
0: Yeah.
1: So maybe they finally started making good movies again.
0: Yeah, Project Hail Mary was the first one that really got me back in and hooked to going to the movies again. And I do want to see The Odyssey, but I'm waiting for it to kind of fan out a little bit. I don't want to go in there and be packed in there like sardines and listening to someone eat their popcorn while I'm trying to concentrate.
1: Right.
0: And some people I've noticed have complained about how loud The Odyssey is.
1: Oh.
0: I like it loud.
1: Yeah.
0: Hurt me. I want you to hurt my ears.
1: Well, yeah, and those IMAX theaters seem to be even louder.
0: Yeah, and that's where we want to go. Those are the ones that have been sold out.
1: Yeah.
0: And so, yeah, so I'm excited. The pendulum may have swung just a little too far, though, because we went from theaters. Remember, they were like, are we going to have to close? Are we going to be able to survive this? To now, I can't even get a ticket to a matinee to go see what I want to see.
1: Yeah.
0: But somewhere between would be nice.
1: Chances are they'll keep them in the theater longer, if that's the case. If they're bringing out big audiences week after week.
0: Yeah. John Philbeck says he's too poor to go see the movies anymore.
1: Oh, no.
0: I usually go to the cheap theater. I used to go to the cheap theater in Broken Arrow, but I'm getting to that age where those seats aren't comfortable enough for me now. I need a recliner, so I'm at that age. I'm at recliner age now.
1: You need the heated recliners, too?
0: Yes! Yeah. It's got to be nice and puffy like a lazy boy. Otherwise, if it's 2 hours, I get up and I'm hurting. So
1: yeah, I don't see that many movies, so I like to splurge, you know, get the reclining seats. And I even go to the one out there, the Warren Theater.
0: That's my favorite one. But
1: where they serve you food.
0: Yeah.
1: You know, and right there at your seat.
0: Yeah. And it's pretty.
1: Yeah.
0: Okay. I want atmosphere. If I'm going to pay to go to a movie theater, I want it to be glamorous and cool. I don't want just a cheap, dingy theater.
1: Right, right.
0: So, all right, we're going to get another look at weather and traffic, plus the three big things you need to know coming up.
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13: Citizens of Tulsa, fear not traffic jams nor thunderstorms, for I am 96.5 Man.
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14: Same news, weather, traffic, and talk?
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15: We're getting you up to speed with the three big things you need to know every 15 minutes.
0: 25 states have now sued the Trump administration today over its latest tariffs, calling them a pretext for replacing import taxes the Supreme Court struck down in February. The U.S. last month imposed double-digit tariffs on 59 countries and the European Union.
9: Two.
0: City leaders are meeting with members of the public tonight about construction on 31st near Yale. The $2 million project is being paid for with Improve Our Tulsa money. Crews will work to fix the street and the bridge.
9: One.
16: Our top story on the KRMG Afternoon News, the Islamic Society of Tulsa holding a press conference today about a lawsuit against the city of Broken Arrow.
17: The Council on American Islamic Relations and the Islamic Society of Tulsa say the lawsuit is in response to the city of Broken Arrow denying a rezoning request for a proposed mosque despite the Planning Commission's approval. Megan Murphy, staff attorney for CARE, pointed out several other projects in the same area that were approved by the city, and she addressed emails from city employees.
18: And the email communications by Mayor Wimpy and Councilor Ford reveal exactly why. They did not want a mosque in their city. They did not want Muslims here.
17: Recently, the Department of Justice opened an investigation into Broken Arrow's zoning and land use protocol under the Religious Land Use and Institutionalized Persons Act. Kirk McCracken, 102.3 KRMG, Tulsa's News and Talk.
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0: 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Here's Fox 23 and KRMG Chief Meteorologist James Adelot. Hey, James, at least we had a beautiful weekend before the heat starts to build again.
19: Absolutely breathtaking weekend for the first weekend of August. And you're right, here comes the heat. Triple-digit numbers are right around the corner.
0: Great. So that five-day forecast?
19: Well, starting off tonight and tomorrow morning, not terrible. 73 degrees first thing Tuesday morning, but by Tuesday afternoon, opinions may be mixed. 100 the high temp, 102 on Wednesday. Thursday, some widely scattered showers and storms possible in the afternoon. Rain and thunder likely Thursday night into early Friday morning. A little cooler too. 97 Thursday, 93 Friday, but still in the mid to upper 90s for the weekend. I'm Chief Meteorologist James Adelot for Fox 23 and 102.3 KRMG Tulsa's News and Talk.
0: It's 93 in Broken Arrow, 94 at Tulsa's Severe Weather Station.
20: Moderate traffic leaving downtown eastbound on the Broken Arrow Expressway. Really not too bad. The south south end of 169, specifically southbound, taking the ramp to go eastbound on the Creek Turnpike. Roller coaster bridge, all the construction. Yeah, that's slowing you down. It's also slowing you down southbound 75 due to the construction just north of the Creek Turnpike. 50 years ago, the Sputter lit their charcoal grill, and people have been going back ever since. For a melt-in-your-mouth steak dinner, go to Tulsa's hidden gem, the Sputter, tucked behind Jiffy Lube at 51st and Sheridan. 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
0: Two different crime investigations we're talking about today involving parents. We're going to have those details in our Behind the Headlines segment with KRMG reporter Kirk McCracken coming up after the break.
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25: Adam, I am so prepared. 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
24: Ooh. Did you take the car to Robertson Tire?
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24: What in the...
25: 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Good thing I brought three compasses.
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25: 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We are headed north.
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25: 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I bet our tire wouldn't have blown out. I'll add it to the itinerary.
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13: 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It all goes down on Monday, August 31st. 96.5 KRMG.
28: I can talk about this movie thing for a bit, but you got to understand, too, that movie theater sizes have gone way down in the number of seats because of the comfort. Used to seat hundreds, now they seat.
0: That's true. He has a point. Like when we were trying to get the matinee to see Odyssey and the IMAX, there aren't as many seats there. So, yes, he does have a point. The last movie we went to see was Disclosure Day. So good. Emily Blunt played that meteorologist out of Kansas City. Highly recommend. Let's go back to the 24-hour Fox News Center with Steve Burr.
1: President Trump today criticizing U.S. Attorney Jeanine Pirro, saying that she made a mistake when she dropped the charges against a former Olympian who is accused of vandalizing the reflecting pool in D.C.
29: I was disappointed with Jeanine Pirro, really disappointed with Jeanine Pirro. She folded like an umbrella.
1: In fact, President Trump is reportedly thinking about removing Pirro from her U.S. attorney's post, according to some media outlets. Microsoft issuing a security warning about hotel Wi-Fi. The company saying that Russian hackers are using phony sign-in pages to break into your accounts.
30: Microsoft says you should assume that public and hotel Wi-Fi networks might not be trustworthy. Using your phone as a hotspot is a safer option, but make sure that you check your plan's data allowance first. And if you are using 365, consider passwordless login options like passkeys or multi-factor authentication.
1: That's Elizabeth Schulze,
0: We're going behind the headlines now with KRMG reporter Kirk McCracken. Today, a little bit unusual. You've had two stories today that involved parents, two separate stories, two separate crimes. Let's start with the mother who was caught at the intersection and what happened with that case.
2: So would you say this is a family segment that we're doing?
0: Yes.
2: It involves family.
0: It's definitely not G-rated.
2: No, it's not. So, okay, the first story that we're going to talk about, this past weekend, Tulsa police officers were called out to a passed out driver near the intersection of 36th and North Peoria. And by the time police got there, paramedics were there, and they were able to get her to wake up. They say that her 13-year-old child was in the back seat of the car, and they also found an open bottle of tequila lying on the floorboard. So police reports say that she told officers she had had a few shots earlier in the night.
0: Okay, but it was 4:30 in the morning.
2: Well, yes. And well, and she failed all the sobriety tests, yeah, so it doesn't really matter.
0: I had a few
2: matter.
0: Shots earlier, but you know, what are you doing out with your 13-year-old at 4:30 in the morning?
2: Yeah. So not only did she fail the field sobriety test, but she did the breathalyzer and posted. It was almost two times the legal limit. So I think it might have been more than a couple of shots. But officers also found a small handgun in the car. She was arrested and booked in the Tulsa County Jail for child endangerment, aggravated DUI, and transporting an open container. But it's kind of scary that there was a handgun sitting around with a bottle of tequila and a teenager.
0: Yeah.
2: That's just wild.
0: A 13-year-old, a Tulsa intersection, a bottle of tequila, a handgun, a mother, 4:30 a.m. I mean, I don't see anything that could go wrong.
2: No, what could possibly go wrong?
0: Well, thankfully, no one was injured.
2: That's true. And in this next story, it involves a father and a son, and luckily, no one was injured in this one as well. But this past weekend, a father and son were arrested by Tulsa County deputies. The deputies responded to a shots fired call at a residence in North Tulsa. So just at around 5 p.m., it was last Thursday, Tulsa County deputies responded to the report of shots fired. And the victim told deputies that he had gone to a property to talk to the father and son about an ATV. Reports say that 65-year-old James Stonecipher and his son, 21-year-old Caleb Stonecipher, pointed an AR-15 rifle at the victim, but they fired shots into the air. They did not shoot at the victim, but obviously it seemed like maybe those were warning shots.
0: Yeah, threatening.
2: Something. Threatening. It seemed very threatening. So when deputies got there, they searched the home where they recovered two rifles, ammunition, blasting caps, 2 pounds of weed, and some ammunition magazines that go into like the AR-15 style rifles. They were both arrested on complaints of pointing a firearm, but the father is facing more charges involving firearms, drugs, and the explosives, and he's a previous felon, so he wasn't supposed to be around any of those things.
0: Okay, so you know, we've talked a lot lately about where the parents, like when these teenagers are in downtown Tulsa,
2: yeah,
0: and they're involved in these mob fights where the parents, well,
2: sometimes they're with them.
0: Yeah.
2: It seems like this. I know we say this almost every time, but it seems like it's getting worse.
0: Yeah. With the parents and the young kids, I know for sure that, the 13-year-olds being busted with guns.
2: Yeah.
0: I've never covered that many stories of 13-year-olds with guns before.
2: I haven't either.
0: That's worse.
2: It just is. Yeah, it is. It is.
0: And so, okay. Well, we appreciate all that you've done for us today,
2: of course,
0: Kirk, gathering
2: absolutely.
0: All those juicy details. Weather and traffic, here's Fox 23 and KRMG Chief Meteorologist James Alott.
19: Not a bad evening. We'll be back in the mid-80s by 9 o'clock, but 100 tomorrow, 102 Wednesday, Thursday 98, but some scattered showers and thunder by Thursday afternoon. Rain and storms likely Thursday night and Friday morning, and then mid to upper 90s Friday, Saturday, and Sunday. I'm Chief Meteorologist James Alott for Fox 23 and 102.3 KRMG Tulsa's News and Talk.
0: It's 92 in Claremore, 94 at Tulsa's Severe Weather Station.
20: Moderate traffic eastbound I-44 on the way to the roadwork near 193rd East Avenue. Eastbound VA, the ramp to go southbound on 169 starting to tighten up. The Sand Springs Expressway is in good shape. I was just taking a look also at Riverside Raceway. Good around I-44, around 71st Street, even down south around the Jenks River Bridge and the Creek Turnpike area. 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
0: You may have heard about this woman out of Kansas who says that she got bitten by 15 different spiders. Her and her family are really going through it. She's got several kids. Her husband lost the job trying to take care of her in the hospital and be there for her. This story is crazy. We're going to get into that coming up the next half hour.
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16: It is 4 o'clock. I'm Matt Hudson. It's the KRMG Afternoon News. Sunny skies and 94 degrees. Coming up on the program, police say a father-son duo are in jail after a shot fired call in North Tulsa. But first, our top story on the KRMG Afternoon News.
0: The Islamic Society of Tulsa and CARE held a press conference today about a lawsuit against the city of Broken Arrow. The Council on American Islamic Relations and the Islamic Society of Tulsa say the lawsuit is in response to the city of Broken Arrow denying a rezoning request for a proposed mosque despite the Planning Commission's approval. Now, Megan Murphy is staff attorney for CARE, and she pointed out several projects in the same area that were approved by the city.
18: The examples are numerous, and the conclusion is clear. The city council acted against these Oklahomans because of their faith.
0: Recently, Donald Trump's Department of Justice opened an investigation into Broken Arrow's zoning and land use protocol under the Religious Land Use and Institutionalized Persons Act. Broken Arrow has not yet responded to the lawsuit. You're listening to the KRMG Afternoon News. More top stories now from the 24-hour Fox News Center with Steve Berg.
1: President Trump says that he's giving Iran a last chance to make a deal to avoid a massive U.S. attack.
8: President Trump says the U.S. military was prepared to deliver a decapitating attack on Iran over the weekend before he called off strikes to allow for a new round of talks.
29: This is a last chance for them to sign a good document.
8: The president says a deal would be implemented in two phases. First, reopening the Strait of Hormuz, and then negotiating Iran's denuclearization.
29: Now that'll take a little while, but we're very strong on it. They cannot have a nuclear weapon.
8: President Trump earlier in the day accused Iran's leaders of being unbelievably duplicitous. Iran has denied direct talks are happening. At the White House, Jared Halpern, Fox News.
1: After a milder weekend and start to our work week, we'll start cranking up the heat again.
19: Well, the heat builds tomorrow and on Wednesday. 100 to 102 heat index values may be ratcheted down a little bit. The humidity not quite as high, but it's still going to be humid. 105 to 110 with the heat index. Then rain and thunder likely with a front Thursday night into Friday morning. Don't look for a sustained cool down. We'll still be in the 90s next weekend.
1: That's our chief meteorologist, James A. Lott. He'll have more on the forecast coming up. Tulsa police arrest a woman who is accused of driving drunk with her teenager in the car.
17: This past weekend, Tulsa police officers were called about a passed out driver near the intersection of 36th and North Peoria. When police and paramedics arrived on the scene, 32-year-old Melissa Hughes started to wake up. Police say her 13-year-old child was in the back seat and an open bottle of tequila was on the floorboard. Reports say Hughes told officers she had a few shots earlier in the night, but took the field sobriety tests and failed. She took the breathalyzer and posted a reading of nearly twice the legal limit. Officers say they also found a small handgun in the car. She was arrested and booked into the Tulsa County Jail for child endangerment, aggravated DUI, and transporting an open container. Kirk McCracken, 102.3 KRMG, Tulsa's News and Talk.
1: The Waggoner County Sheriff's Office arrests a Broken Arrow man who they say had barricaded himself inside a bedroom.
6: The Sheriff's Office say they went to a house early Friday morning in the 7500 block of Knoxville Street in BA looking for 37-year-old Sean Berg, who had outstanding warrants on larceny charges. They say he locked himself in the bedroom and even pushed furniture up against the door, but they say they got in anyway and got him in custody. He could now face more charges of obstruction and resisting. Denver Fox, 102.3 KRMG, Tulsa's News and Talk.
1: The Oklahoma State Bureau of Investigation arrests an Owosso man for child sex crimes.
9: According to OSBI agents, they received multiple cyber tips related to Jason Poldoris in Owosso. Agents say they found Poldoris, who had hundreds of images of child sex abuse materials. Investigators say he also sent people the material and talked about engaging in sexual acts with children. OSBI arrested him for 2 counts of aggravated possession of child sex abuse material and 5 counts of possession of child sex abuse materials.
1: That's KRMG's and Fox 23's Michelle Lynn. KRMG News Time is 5:04.
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19: April, after a beautiful day today, hotter temps are coming back. 100 tomorrow after starting at 73, 102 on Wednesday. Now Thursday, we begin to see a change. 97 the high, but some scattered showers and thunder Thursday afternoon. Rain and storms likely Thursday night. A little cooler for Friday, Saturday, and Sunday. Highs in the mid to upper 90s. I'm Chief Meteorologist James Adelot for Fox 23 and 102.3 KRMG, Tulsa's News and Talk.
0: It's 93 in Owosso, 94 at Tulsa's Severe Weather Station.
20: Very slow, eastbound Creek Turnpike as you're heading down Roller Coaster Bridge, the construction zone coming off the south end of Highway 169. Eastbound DA, the right-hand lane starting to tighten up near 169. Highway 75 in West Tulsa is in good shape with the exception of the southbound direction trying to get to and through the construction north of the Creek Turnpike. That drive stinks. 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
0: You're listening to the KRMG Afternoon News. Now, this next story is terrifying, even if you don't have arachnophobia. And it's a bit of a mystery. So we figured we'd talk about it here and get your thoughts. Just hit the open mic button on the KRMG app or send us a text, 918-921-1023. So here's a story out of Kansas. It's made national headlines. A mother of four is now fighting for her life after she says she was bitten by a cluster of spiders while camping with her family. Now, Brittany Miller is from Goddard, Kansas. And she says the nightmare began May 28th when the Miller family went camping in a place called Cheney State Park. That's about 35 miles west of Wichita. She tells the local ABC affiliate, KAKE, that she was just sitting beside the campfire enjoying her husband and her kids when she felt like 15 spiders crawled up her legs and went into her skirt. Her shirt, rather. Her shirt. And she says she's terrified of spiders. She had spider bites on both of her legs. So then the nightmare continued. During the week that followed, she began suffering from severe pain in her right leg. She said she described it as feeling like her leg was being stabbed over and over again. She was admitted to Wesley Hospital in Wichita. That's where I was born, actually. On June 4th, And according to her GoFundMe page, launched by her husband, Jake Miller, who since lost their job, they have four children, but he couldn't keep his job because he needed to be at the hospital so much. A giant hematoma formed on her right calf from the bite. Now, she did have pre-existing conditions, but the pain was so excruciating that she required surgery to remove the blood clots, and she became incoherent after that. Her condition worsened, and doctors actually told her that she was battling end-stage liver failure, and they only gave her a couple of days to live.
1: Wow.
0: So she spent 10 days in the MICU and then time at the cardio ICU before being moved to a regular floor. But
1: and just so people know, they weren't just any spiders. These were brown recluse.
0: Well, she thinks, I mean, I guess there's no way to, that's what they're thinking they are. But I don't know if doctors can tell by looking at the bite. She didn't actually see them because they were under her clothes. But so many people are questioning that because, you know, brown recluse, they're called recluse for a reason. They don't travel in groups of 15 biting people. So some people think that maybe it wasn't a brown recluse, that it was another kind of spider. And just because of her pre-existing conditions that maybe it got worse. I mean, because, you know, we know where brown recluse spiders show up in our homes here.
1: True, true. And I if I'm not mistaken, I think they do like firewood. So I don't know, maybe they had brought some firewood from home maybe and had it with them in their truck.
0: Yeah, and maybe
1: this is just wild speculation on my part, but yeah. I do know they like firewood, and you said they were around a campfire, so I don't know if maybe that could have been a factor.
0: Yeah, or maybe there was a rock nearby that they've been hiding under or something. But the weird thing is that there are so many of them.
1: Right.
0: I mean, usually when you get bit by a brown recluse, it's one.
1: Yeah.
0: Not a bunch of them. So
1: yeah, it is kind of strange being out in the open, right?
0: Mm-hmm.
1: At a state park in the outdoors. It wasn't like she was in her house or.
0: Yeah. You
1: know, I mean, obviously there's spiders outdoors in the open, but it just seemed like, and like you said, kind of an odd location for something like this to occur.
0: Yeah, because they like dry, dark areas. That's why we worry about them in our house being in, like, if you leave clothes, we've all done it, right? Left a piece of clothing or a towel or a shoe somewhere.
1: Sure.
0: And it's terrifying.
1: Yeah.
0: Just one. But can you imagine that sensation of feeling 15 of them crawling up your leg? I just can't even imagine. And she's arachnophobic.
1: Yeah.
0: So they've got a GoFundMe page set up for her. We looked at some of the symptoms of things. You know, I was wondering maybe the brown recluse had a bunch of babies and they were all biting or something. But it takes a while because it says, I was looking up the advice on brown recluse. Says typically they lay their eggs from May through July.
1: Yeah.
0: And this happened to her in May. And it takes a while for those spiderlings to emerge. It takes 1 month and then it takes 1 year before they're considered adults.
1: Hmm.
0: So I don't think that was the case either.
1: Of course, I'm wondering if she didn't actually see them, you know, she wouldn't have been able to count them. So maybe it just felt like it was 15, maybe in her panic.
0: That's a good point.
1: If maybe there was, let's say there were two scrambling around inside your shirt, that could easily feel like 15.
0: True, because they got a bunch of legs. So, and you're in a panic. So I don't know, this poor woman and her poor kids.
1: There's no doubt she got bit, though.
0: Yeah, oh, yes. But poor thing. Weather and traffic every 6 minutes. Fox 23 and KRMG Chief Meteorologist James Adelot.
19: Quiet weather this evening, back into the 80s by 8 o'clock, but hotter tomorrow and Wednesday, back to 100 to 102. Thursday, 98, a couple of afternoon storms, but rain and thunder likely. Thursday night into Friday morning, slightly cooler, mid to upper 90s. Friday, Saturday, and Sunday. I'm Chief Meteorologist James Adelot for Fox 23 and 102.3 KRMG Tulsa's News and Talk.
0: It's 92 in Claremore, 94 at Tulsa's Severe Weather Station.
10: Still slowing down some, mainly in the right-hand lane eastbound on the Broken Arrow Expressway as you're getting close to Highway 169. Also a little tight with all that traffic leading out of downtown eastbound on the BA. But once you get east of downtown, that drive quickly gets up to speed. Southbound direction of Highway 75, still ugly, trying to get to and through the construction north of the Creek Turnpike. 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
11: 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Tulsa's news, weather, traffic, and talk coming in clearer than ever. 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
0: New details in the deadly shooting rampage at an In-N-Out restaurant in Idaho. Three people were killed, seven were injured before the shooter turned the gun on himself.
12: Lindsay Tangai heard the shots.
14: It was just mass chaos. The attention was everybody running from In-N-Out.
12: She found several victims, including her friend Terry Dudley, a taxi driver who was shot in his car.
14: And so I walked over and Terry was in his front seat, still conscious at the moment, but not really able to communicate.
12: That In-N-Out opened just days ago, drawing massive crowds. The company says one of its employees is among the dead, saying the shooter took the precious lives of our associate and customers, innocent people who never saw it coming.
0: That's Hannah Butta reporting. Apple users will... They've been calling for an AI-integrated version of the virtual assistant chatbot Siri. Now they may be receiving it for free.
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22: Apple users might have to open up their Apple Wallet to make use of Apple's new AI. Apple already unveiled its artificially intelligent upgrade to its long-troubled personal assistant Siri during its developers conference this summer. So while an AI-powered version of Siri has been on the Apple users' wish list for some time, the company's departing CEO Tim Cook reveals on an earnings call, as reported by TechCrunch, that users looking to make extended use of this new version of Siri could be made to pay for it. Other competitive AI bots such as Grok, ChatGPT, or Anthropic's Claude all require subscriptions for increased or extra usage of the AI computing power above and beyond what it is offering in its free tier of service. Siri AI will be featured in the rollout of iOS 26. This fall, developers are already accessing beta versions of the new system. With Fox on Tech, I'm Evan Brown, Fox News.
11: We're getting you up to speed with the three big things you need to know every 15 minutes.
0: Three. Investigators are trying to determine what led a 24-year-old man to open fire at an Idaho fast food restaurant over the weekend in an attack that left three people dead and seven others wounded before authorities say he killed himself. The police chief there says that investigators are confident that the gunman, identified as Chad Williams, acted alone.
23: Two.
0: The Tulsa Police Department says they arrested a woman for child endangerment. Officers say they responded to a call reporting a driver had passed out at the intersection of 36th Street North and Peoria early Saturday morning. According to police, the woman's 13-year-old child was in the back seat and an open bottle of tequila was on the car's floorboard.
23: One.
0: In our top story,
16: the Islamic Society of Tulsa and CARE held a press conference today about a lawsuit against the city of Broken Arrow. The Council on American Islamic Relations and the Islamic Society of Tulsa speaking at their headquarters, saying the lawsuit is in response to the zoning request for a proposed mosque. Megan Murphy, staff attorney for CARE, tells KRMG that Broken Arrow went against its own planning commission on denying the request, argued that they have the right to freedom of religion.
24: The right to practice one's religion is one of the most fundamental pillars of American society. The government has a duty to honor it. The city of Broken Arrow violated that duty.
16: Recently, the DOJ opened an investigation into Broken Arrow's Zoning and Land Act use protocol under the Religious Land Use and Institutionalized Persons Act.
11: 102.3 KRMG, Tulsa's news and talk, is your home for the three big things you need to know. Buckle up. 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
0: We have our very own Florida-like story right here in Oklahoma. What in the world did you find today, John?
10: Yeah, you don't hear about this very often, but down in the Norman area, this is going to be the north side of Norman, south side of Moore, kind of right where those two meet. There's a caiman on the loose. Now, if you don't know what a caiman is, it's in the alligator and crocodile family. They're a little bit smaller than gators. They're actually native to Central and South America, but it looks just like a smaller alligator. Now, authorities are not saying how in the world this thing ended up here in Oklahoma. Clearly, they don't belong here other than we see them at the zoo. In fact, I think we have them here in our own zoo too, but I mean, we know sometimes there's folks that have weird pets and things and stuff they're not supposed to have. Who knows? But this thing is on the loose, last reported near a mobile home park close to the intersection of Sunny Lane Road and Indian Road. If you're familiar with that there in the north end of Norman, that's going to be west of Sooner Road. But it's near a mobile home park through there. They're out looking for it, have not found this thing yet. Now, caimans compared to alligators, just like a little tiny dog versus a big dog, you know, a big dog can be kind of chill and relaxed, and you get these little rabid little tiny dogs that are ankle biters just freak out and go nuts. And it, well, that's kind of like caimans. They're more aggressive a lot of times than right. alligators are. So the cops are saying, man, watch out for your pets, watch out for the small children, because you know, if this thing comes up, who in the world knows, you know, what it could do. So not here, not in Tulsa, but down in the Norman area. So, yeah, April, that's a weird one. Like you said, maybe in Florida you'd expect to see something like that, but not here in Oklahoma.
0: Yeah, we're just full of feel-good stories today, from spiders to loose alligators.
10: Yeah, nobody's going to sleep tonight.
0: Yeah,
10: that's for sure.
0: Great. Thank you so much, John. 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Hey, James, not quite triple digit heat today, but that's going to change.
19: It is still August, and that always means hot, and triple digit heat doesn't seem to be far away, and it's coming back tomorrow.
0: Okay, so the rest of the week?
19: Well, after a 100-degree day tomorrow, we'll push things up a bit on Wednesday to 102, then begin to see some changes. Some scattered showers and thunder Thursday afternoon, rain and thunder likely Thursday night. A little cooler, too, 97 Thursday, 93 Friday, but over the weekend, mostly sunny, and highs still in the mid to upper 90s. I'm Chief Meteorologist James Adelot for Fox 23 and 102.3 KRMG, Tulsa's News and Talk.
0: It's 93 in Broken Arrow, 94 at Tulsa's Severe Weather Station.
10: Still have traffic heavy briefly eastbound on the BAs. You're coming out of downtown, but you'll quickly get up to speed again. Westbound I-44 at the Broken Arrow Expressway, a little tight, so is southbound 169. Mainly the right-hand lane is getting close to the Broken Arrow Expressway. It's trying to improve now on Roller Coaster Bridge. Eastbound Creek Turnpike going into the road work off of the south end of 169. Still slow, just not backed up as far as it was. Down in Bixby, yeah, that's slow. Southbound on Memorial on the way to 101st, 111th, and again at 131st. 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
0: Harsh words from President Trump to big oil companies. We're going to have what he has to say, his message for them, coming up after the break.
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6: President Trump says the big oil companies are making too much money as Americans are paying more for gas.
7: Exxon and Chevron are reporting windfalls, with profits for both oil giants soaring billions of dollars compared to a year ago. President Trump is taking notice.
8: They're making too much money, okay? Based on a shortage, they're making too much money. I don't like it.
7: Speaking to reporters in the Oval Office, the president says both companies ought to return some of that money to consumers and drop their gas prices. The war in Iran has surged energy costs, with the national average price for gas over $4 a gallon. At the White House, Jared Halpern, Fox News.
6: The latest installment of a comic book franchise is one for the record books.
9: I'm not just Peter Parker. I'm Spider-Man.
10: Spider-Man Brand New Day has made box office history, collecting a jaw-dropping $360 million.
11: You're the only one who can sense it.
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11: You're the only one who can defeat it.
10: It's an opening weekend record, topping 2019's Avengers Endgame, which held the previous record at $357 million. No other films have ever come close to surpassing $300 million in a single weekend. Spider-Man Brand New Day grabbed $572 million at the international box office, bringing the grand total to a staggering $932 million worldwide. Michelle Polino, Fox News.
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13: Back into the 80s by 8 o'clock, barely. Tomorrow and Wednesday, hot, 100 to 102. Thursday, 98. A few more clouds. Widely scattered showers and storms in the afternoon. Storms likely Thursday night into Friday morning. Highs in the 90s. Friday, Saturday, and Sunday. I'm Chief Meteorologist James Ailot for Fox 23 and 102.3 KRMG Tulsa's News and Talk.
5: 93 in Sand Springs. 93 now at Tulsa's Severe Weather Station.
14: Westbound direction of the Broken Arrow Expressway. Right-hand lane tightens up a little bit now at I-44. Not a crash in that spot. The toughest slowdown in town by far is still going to be southbound Highway 75 on the way to the Creek Turnpike. Northbound 169 holding steady. North 46th Street north down at Bixby. Still ugly. Southbound Memorial on the way to 101st, 111th, and 131st in both directions. 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
6: Good afternoon. It's 5:30. This is the KRMG afternoon news. I'm Matt Hudson. Currently, we have sunny skies and 94 degrees. Coming up on the program, OHG says a teenager has died after rolling their car while exiting Highway 75. But first, our top story on the KRMG afternoon news.
7: The Islamic Society of Tulsa and CARE held a press conference today about a lawsuit against the city of Broken Arrow. The Council on American Islamic Relations and the Islamic Society of Tulsa say the lawsuit is in response to the city of Broken Arrow denying a rezoning request for a proposed mosque despite the Planning Commission's approval. Megan Murphy, staff attorney for CARE, pointed out several projects in the same area that were approved by the city.
8: The examples are numerous, and the conclusion is clear. The city council acted against these Oklahomans because of their faith.
7: And recently, Donald Trump's Department of Justice opened an investigation into Broken Arrow zoning and land use protocol under the Religious Land Use and Institutionalized Persons Act. Broken Arrow has not yet responded to the lawsuit. 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
9: Tulsa County deputies arrest a father and son after a shots fired call last Thursday in North Tulsa.
10: Just after 5 p.m., Tulsa County responded to a report of shots fired near East 71st Street North and North Peoria Avenue. After the victim told deputies he had gone to a property to ask about an ATV that had reportedly been stolen. Reports say 65-year-old James Stonecipher and his son, 21-year-old Caleb Stonecipher, pointed an AR-15 style rifle at the victim before firing rounds into the air. Deputies searched the home and recovered two rifles, ammunition, blasting caps, 2 pounds of marijuana, and ammunition magazines. The father and son were arrested on complaints of felonously pointing a firearm. And James Stonecipher is facing more charges involving firearms, drugs, and explosives. Jill Monroe, 102.3 KRMG, Tulsa's news and talk.
9: Well, summer's not done yet, and soon we'll have the heat to prove it.
11: The heat building tomorrow and on Wednesday, 100 to 102. It's slightly less humid than the brutal heat over the last 3 weeks, but the heat index will still be in that 105 to 110 range. Thursday night into Friday morning, rain and thunderstorms likely. One or two could become severe with wind the primary threat. Not much relief, though. High is still in the 90s through the weekend.
9: That's our chief meteorologist, James Adelot. He'll have more on the forecast coming up. The city of Tulsa is holding a public meeting tonight in just about half an hour from now to talk about road improvements on 31st Street between Yale and Sheridan.
12: The meeting will be at Legacy Plaza. Those are the two high-rise buildings on 31st, a few blocks east of Yale. It starts at 6 p.m. They'll tell people more and answer questions about the $2 million project that was funded.

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1: 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The driver has not been identified. State troopers are still investigating the incident. Grant Merrill, 102.3 KRMG, Tulsa's News and Talk.
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3: The five-day forecast, sponsored by Dale and Lee's Heating, Air Conditioning, and Plumbing, the Fox 23, and KRMG Chief Meteorologist James Adelot.
4: Hey, April, still looking at gorgeous weather this evening. We'll be back into the 80s after about 8 o'clock, but the heat starts to build tomorrow. We make a run to 100, 102 on Wednesday. Thursday, we'll back it up a bit, 97, but some widely scattered showers and storms in the afternoon. Rain and thunder likely Thursday night into early Friday morning. Friday, a little cooler at 93, but mid to upper 90s return for the weekend. I'm Chief Meteorologist James Adelot for Fox 23 and 102.3 KRMG, Tulsa's News and Talk.
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5: Edge going westbound on the Broken Arrow Expressway. Do see that traffic improving. We'll call it moderate in the right-hand lane near I-44. Just the merging traffic on the right. A little bit of a hiccup eastbound I-44 around Yale. Not terrible. Northbound 169 trying to improve. North 46th Street North, but that is still the heaviest spot up that way. From the Rickard Landscaping and Tree Service Traffic Center, I'm John Philbeck. 102.3 KRMG, Tulsa's News and Talk.
3: The latest on the investigation into Nancy Guthrie's disappearance. Well, ransom notes have really got people talking. More on that coming up after the break.
6: We'll have reaction to the lawsuit filed against the city of Broken Arrow regarding the rezoning denial for a mosque. And we'll start the climb back toward triple digits. Hear the latest forecast, get the most up-to-the-minute traffic information, and more tickets to Extreme Fight Night coming up later this month on the Tuesday edition of the KRMG Morning News with Skyler Cooper, 5 to 9 a.m. here on 102.3 KRMG, Tulsa's News and Talk.
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10: 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Call us at 918-262-2000 if you want to know what a SpaceX note is currently paying.
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3: You're listening to the KRMG Afternoon News. We've made it through Monday. Hopefully you're on your way home. 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
14: Law enforcement officials in Arizona are facing scrutiny for their handling of the investigation into Nancy Guthrie's disappearance as the case has now hit the 6th.

0: 6-month mark.
1: Pima County Sheriff's Office still facing a lot of questions after no arrests in the Nancy Guthrie case. Savannah Guthrie continues to ask the public for help, and she's asking people to come forward saying someone knows or suspects something. This comes after a new investigation by the Wall Street Journal details what it calls major missteps in the case. Some of the things we did know for a while, like the deputies didn't seal off the home with crime scene tape for 3 days. And initially, they did not connect the blood that was on the front porch to this kidnapping. A DNA test later confirmed it was Nancy Guthrie's blood. Also, putting a spotlight back on the tense relationship between the FBI and local police. The FBI says agents were kept out of the loop from the beginning. It's something the sheriff disputes.
0: That's Alexis McAdams reporting. The state of California raising the state's minimum wage to more than $17.
2: The business owners we spoke to say they recognize that the cost of living is quite high now in 2026, of course, but they say that with increased minimum wage, each of their expenses will have to increase as well. The current minimum wage, $16.90, will turn to $17.40 come January 1st. In Governor Newsom's time in office, the minimum wage has increased over $5. As part of his announcement, he said this: for years, Donald Trump and Republicans have blocked efforts to raise the federal minimum wage while handing tax breaks to billionaires and big corporations. They think $7.25 an hour is enough. We don't. As of July, LA minimum wage is $18.42.
0: That's Kelly Saberi reporting. America's soy farmers are feeling the squeeze with less land to grow on, but a growing number of customers to feed.
3: Farmers are finding creative ways to grow more crops on less land. According to the Department of Agriculture, the amount of U.S. farmland is down more than 7% from 2000. Barry Alexander is a soy farmer in Cadiz, Kentucky.
4: Land's going away every day, and that's one commodity that they're not going to reproduce.
3: A lot of Alexander's soy will go to China, America's top soy customer. Caleb Ragland, chairman of the American Soybean Association, says China agreed to buy 25 million metric tons of U.S. soy annually.
5: We're on a positive trend, but we still got a long ways to go to completely hit the targets that they've agreed to.
3: Soybean harvest in Kentucky starts next month and goes through October. In Cadiz, Kentucky, Asher Red, Fox News.
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7: Not a bad evening. We'll be back in the mid-80s by 9 o'clock, but 100 tomorrow, 102 Wednesday, Thursday 98, but some scattered showers and thunder by Thursday afternoon. Rain and storms likely Thursday night and Friday morning, and then mid to upper 90s Friday, Saturday, and Sunday. I'm Chief Meteorologist James Alot for Fox 23 and 102.3 KRMG Tulsa's News and Talk.
6: It's 93 in Broken Arrow, 93 at Tulsa's Severe Weather Station.
8: Uh-oh, new crash. Eastbound direction of I-44. This one's right at about Yale. Looks like just east of Yale. Before you get to 41st Street, it is backing up traffic to almost Harvard now. Very slow in that eastbound direction of I-44. We're accident-free on the Broken Arrow Expressway. Same story on Highway 169. From the Rickard Landscaping and Tree Service Traffic Center, I'm John Philbeck, 102.3 KRMG, Tulsa's News and Talk.
6: Right now, we're going to have another look at weather and traffic, plus the three big things you need to know coming up after the break.

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3: We're getting you up to speed with the three big things you need to know every 15 minutes.
4: 25 states have sued the Trump administration today over its latest tariffs, calling them a pretext for replacing import taxes the Supreme Court struck down in February. The U.S. last month imposed double-digit tariffs on 59 countries and the European Union. City leaders are meeting with members of the public tonight about construction on 31st near Yale. The $2 million project is being paid for with Improve Our Tulsa money. Crews will work to fix the street and the bridge.
5: Our top story on the KRMG Afternoon News, the Islamic Society of Tulsa held a press conference today against the city of Broken Arrow.
6: The Council on American Islamic Relations and the Islamic Society of Tulsa say the lawsuit is in response to the city of Broken Arrow denying a rezoning request for a proposed mosque despite the Planning Commission's approval. Megan Murphy, staff attorney for CARE, pointed out several other projects in the same area that were approved by the city, and she addressed emails from city employees.
7: And the email communications by Mayor Wimpy and Councilor Ford reveal exactly why. They did not want a mosque in their city. They did not want Muslims here.
6: Recently, the Department of Justice opened an investigation into Broken Arrow's zoning and land use protocol under the Religious Land Use and Institutionalized Persons Act. Kirk McCracken, 102.3 KRMG, Tulsa's News and Talk.
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4: The five-day forecast, sponsored by Dale and Lee's Heating, Air Conditioning, and Plumbing with Fox 23 and KRMG Chief Meteorologist James Adelot. Hey, James, at least we had a beautiful weekend before the heat starts to build again.
8: Absolutely breathtaking weekend for the first weekend of August. And you're right, here comes the heat. Triple-digit numbers are right around the corner.
4: Great. So that five-day forecast?
8: Well, starting off tonight and tomorrow morning, not terrible. 73 degrees first thing Tuesday morning, but by Tuesday afternoon, opinions may be mixed. 100 the high temp, 102 on Wednesday. Thursday, some widely scattered showers and storms possible in the afternoon. Rain and thunder likely Thursday night into early Friday morning. A little cooler, too. 97 Thursday, 93 Friday, but still in the mid to upper 90s for the weekend. I'm Chief Meteorologist James Adelot for Fox 23 and 102.3 KRMG, Tulsa's News and Talk.
4: It's 92 in Broken Arrow, 93 at Tulsa's Severe Weather Station.
9: Have a crash eastbound direction of I-44. This is just east of Yale before you get to 41st Street. Slowdown starts at Harvard, and it's really slow in between there. Eastbound direction of I-44. Now, westbound I-44, that looks good all the way across town. You're still slowing down southbound Highway 75 from 81st Street down to the Creek Turnpike, trying to get through that road work. Roller Coaster Bridge is looking better on the Creek Turnpike. That's eastbound, well, both directions, really, just as you're coming off of the Creek Turnpike there. From the Rickard Landscaping and Tree Service Traffic Center, I'm John Philbeck, 102.3 KRMG, Tulsa's News and Talk.
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12: I'm so happy you're moving. 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
4: 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We're getting a lot of positive reaction after our big announcement today. This has been going on behind the scene for months. So we're all dressed today with our brand new KRMG 96.5 garb. We're all dressed in blue. We've got a group picture, and that's at the KRMG Instagram page if you'd like to go check that out. But if you haven't heard yet, for the next month, we'll be talking about this. We are moving to 96.5. And that'll be Monday, August 31st. We are moving from 102.3 FM to 96.5 FM. And it's basically why we're doing this. It's a huge upgrade. The only thing you have to do is make sure you update your radio preset buttons. And that's it. Zellner Media Group is making the biggest investment into KRMG since 2009 when KRMG was added to the FM radio band. So what this will do, a bigger coverage area, better coverage area, stronger coverage area, clearer signal, all of the good things. This is good for everybody.
18: Yeah, you know, you ought to take a look at the map that we have on KRMG.com. It shows you how far this signal is going to go out. And it's It's huge. It covers the whole state, just well, half the state anyway.
4: Yeah, when I used to go home and I would drive in the morning and I would try and listen to the morning show on Monday morning, I couldn't listen till about Bartlesville. So this, you will be able to listen in Independence, Kansas, where my dad used to have to go outside in the garage. He had a special setup in the garage just so he could listen to me do my midday newscasts. And all of his buddies have been writing in letters for years to Levi, our program director, wanting the signal to be stronger. And he knew, Levi comes to me and he goes, hey, I got this letter saying that they wanted more of you and a better signal in Independence. Is this one of your dad's friends? And I went, yeah. It is, but it would have been nice if it would have been from a stranger. No, it wasn't. It wasn't. Okay, let's talk a little bit about President Trump and his executive order today.
19: Many military spouses spend months separated from their loved ones while our heroes are deployed overseas. Military families also endure frequent moves and other unique challenges, and the challenges are legendary. They write books about them. This commission will provide recommendations for improving the quality of life for military spouses so that we can better support both our military families and the entire United States Armed Forces. The commission will develop suggestions to address particular challenges in housing, employment, health care, education, child care, and just about everything else you can think of. We've never had this opportunity. We're doing it now because we've done a lot for our military. We love our military. Every day our administration is fighting to give our military families the support they dearly need.
4: So the president's, the Military Spouse Commission is what it'll be called. It'll be chaired by Jennifer Hegseth, the wife of War Secretary Pete Hegseth. Weather and traffic every 6 minutes. Here's Fox 23 and KRMG Chief Meteorologist James Adelot.
8: Quiet weather this evening, back into the 80s by 8 o'clock, but hotter tomorrow and Wednesday, back to 100 to 102. Thursday, 98, a couple of afternoon storms, but rain and thunder likely. Thursday night into Friday morning, slightly cooler, mid to upper 90s. Friday, Saturday, and Sunday. I'm Chief Meteorologist James Adelot for Fox 23 and 102.3 KRMG, Tulsa's News and Talk.
4: It's 93 in Owosso, 93 at Tulsa's Severe Weather Station.
9: Eastbound direction of I-44. We have a crash that is past Yale right before you get to 41st Street. Now it's backing up traffic to almost Lewis now in that eastbound direction, and it is slow that whole way. Eastbound I-44, Broken Arrow Expressway doing well. We do have a crash way out east, eastbound on 51 Highway after you get off of the Broken Arrow Expressway, after you pass the Creek Turnpike on the way to Coweta. From the Rickard Landscaping and Tree Service Traffic Center, I'm John Philbeck, 102.3 KRMG, Tulsa's News and Talk.
4: New details from the press conference today on the denial of the mosque in Broken Arrow coming up at the top of the hour.
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4: At 6 o'clock, I'm April Hill with our top story, the Islamic Society of Tulsa and CARE holding a press conference today about a lawsuit against the city of Broken Arrow. The Council on American Islamic Relations and the Islamic Society of Tulsa spoke at their headquarters, saying the lawsuit is in response to the city of Broken Arrow denying a rezoning request for a proposed mosque. Megan Murphy, staff attorney for CARE, tells KRMG that Broken Arrow went against its own planning commission when denying the request and argued that they have the right to freedom of religion.
7: Religion is one of the most fundamental pillars of American society. The government has a duty to honor it. The city of Broken Arrow violated that duty.
4: Recently, the DOJ opened an investigation into Broken Arrow zoning and land use protocol under the Religious Land Use and Institutionalized Persons Act. KRMG News Time is now 6:01.
1: President Trump says he's giving Iran a last chance to make a deal to avoid a massive U.S. attack.
3: President Trump says the U.S. military was prepared to deliver a decapitating attack on Iran over the weekend before he called off strikes to allow for a new round of talks.
19: This is a last chance for them to sign a good document.
3: The president says a deal would be implemented in two phases. First, reopening the Strait of Hormuz, and then negotiating Iran's denuclearization.
19: Now that'll take a little while, but we're very strong on it. They cannot have a nuclear weapon.
3: President Trump earlier in the day accused Iran's leaders of being unbelievably duplicitous. Iran has denied direct talks are happening at the White House. Jared Halpern, Fox News.
1: Well, after a much milder weekend and start to our work week, we'll start to crank up the heat again.
8: Well, the heat builds tomorrow and on Wednesday. 100 to 102 heat index values may be ratcheted down a little bit. The humidity not quite as high, but it's still going to be humid. 105 to 110 with the heat index. Then rain and thunder likely with a front Thursday night into Friday morning. Don't look for a sustained cool down. We'll still be in the 90s next weekend.
1: That's our chief meteorologist, James Adelot. He'll have more on the forecast coming up. Tulsa police arrest a woman who is accused of driving drunk with her teenager in the car.
6: This past weekend, Tulsa police officers were called about a passed out driver near the intersection of 36th and North Peoria. When police and paramedics arrived on the scene, 32-year-old Melissa Hughes started to wake up. Police say her 13-year-old child was in the back seat and an open bottle of tequila was on the floorboard. Reports say Hughes told officers she had a few shots earlier in the night, but took the field sobriety tests and failed. She took the breathalyzer and posted a reading of nearly twice the legal limit. Officers say they also found a small handgun in the car. She was arrested and booked into the Tulsa County Jail for child endangerment, aggravated DUI, and transporting an open container. Kirk McCracken, 102.3 KRMG, Tulsa's News and Talk.
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5: This is Brent Suki, financial advisor with the Suki team of Tulsa's Raymond James corporate office with a global market update. The U.S. dollar weakened today against the euro, currently trading at $1.15. Gold finished a day lower at $4,090, down $16. West Texas crude fell $4.33 on the day, closing at $80.34. Brent crude also fell, closing at $83.80. U.S. equity markets kicked off August on a strong note to send the Dow Jones to a closing record high as signs of de-escalating tension in the Middle East pulled down oil prices and treasury yields in a busy week of earnings and economic data. In the stock sector watch, eight sectors finish up for the day led by communication services, and three sectors finished down for the day with energy trailing all sectors. The Dow Jones closed the day up 693 points at 53,178. This is Brent Suki with the Suki team of Raymond James with a global market update for Monday, August 3rd.
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8: Back into the 80s by 8 o'clock, barely. Tomorrow and Wednesday, hot, 100 to 102. Thursday, 98. A few more clouds. Widely scattered showers and storms in the afternoon. Storms likely Thursday night into Friday morning. Highs in the 90s. Friday, Saturday, and Sunday. I'm Chief Meteorologist James A. Lott for Fox 23 and 102.3 KRMG, Tulsa's News and Talk.
15: Right now, it's 92 in Broken Arrow, 93 at Tulsa's severe weather station.
9: Still have the crash and slowdown eastbound I-44, and you'll start to see the brake lines just east of Lewis, and then it's beep and creep all the way up to the crash that is just past Yale before you get to 41st Street. So slow that whole way. This is just eastbound on I-44. The westbound drive on I-44 looks great at this point. 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
18: All right, thank you, Scott Shannon. Thanks to all of you for being with us. Happy Monday. Write down our toll-free telephone number if you want to be a part of this extravaganza. It's 800-941-SEAN if you would like to join us. Got a lot of news we're going to get to today. It is amazing to me, maybe because we covered it so much, we think that people are as acutely aware of issues that, you know, that dominate the headlines for long periods of time. But for a lot of people, they're just coming to grips with just how bad Anthony Fauci was, the government was, government mandates were, how oppressive they were, how none of it was based on science, the amount of lying that went on. And it's beginning to hit home. And then for people that lost loved ones, it just is adding a lot of anger and resentment. And I don't blame them, how they were treated. Now, it does dovetail into a big discussion because we have so much news on this radicalized, you know, communist party, because it's not the Democratic Socialists of America. Can we stop with that? To me, that they are full-fledged, to each according to their need, from each according to their ability, just full-on communists, period, full stop, right there. And you can see it, and I've been warning people, friends of mine in New York, I said, if you don't elect Bruce Blakeman as your governor,
0: I said to my friends in California, if you don't elect Steve Hilton as your governor, then this is what your future is going to be. It is going to be a wealth tax. California, the first to propose an exit tax. They want the right. If you live in California, you want to escape because you can't take the bureaucracy, the burdensome regulation, the high taxes, you know, the worst quality of life, highest poverty rate, highest homelessness rate, the highest income tax, sales tax, gas tax, and you're fed up and you want to leave. They want the right to tax you. They proposed this out there for 10 years. You know, you go to New York City, you know, you better be careful. It's the same thing. Wealth tax, that is in your future if you don't elect Bruce Blakeman. And then it's going to be an exit tax there. And then you've got the Mamdani death tax, which is you pay a 40% federal death tax. This is all money that you have paid taxes on and that you've been able to squirrel away in the hopes of maybe one day giving to your children, grandchildren, friends, family, charity, whatever. I mean, it's money you pay taxes on. Then the federal government comes in and takes 40 cents out of every dollar. In a state like New York, they come in and take another 10%. Mamdani wants a 50% New York City death tax. 50%. This is madness. This is insanity. Now it gets even worse. California Democrats endorsing a state wealth tax. The California Democratic Party is now proposing this, quote, one time, I, you know what, on billionaires and wealthy people up to 5%. The party's executive board voted in favor of backing the proposal. Now, don't forget, that will be on the ballot come November. And here's the problem with this. It is retroactive to January. Why do you think Mark Zuckerberg, maybe you don't like him. Who cares if you like him? It doesn't matter. Why do you think he left California? You think all of a sudden he decided, I think I'm going to move to Florida. Why do you think two of the co-founders of Google left California? I'm getting out of here. I want to change the scenery. Why did Elon Musk move to Texas? Why is Ken Griffin leaving New York and $6 billion he had earmarked for investment in New York? He's now going to spend at Wall Street South in Miami, where I think his main residence is. He's got one, I think, in Palm Beach as well. He's doing it because he's not putting up with it after he got doxxed by Mamdani. But now Mamdani's doxxing anybody. If you don't live, they want to tax anybody and everybody. They want to confiscate your wealth. And so it is now a party that is in crisis. A lot of people talk about, well, the president's approval ratings are down. Nobody likes the Iran conflict, et cetera, et cetera. I think that will all resolve itself in time. And, you know, you see the stock market rebounding very nicely today. Now, tomorrow, we're going to watch this huge primary take place in Michigan. And you've had AOC and you've had Bernie Sanders, Grandpa Bernie, out there campaigning for this guy, another Democratic Socialist of America, another communist, Abdul El Sayed. You know, and he's now leading the other Democratic candidate. Not much better. We're going to sock it to him. Haley Stevens in 9 out of 10.
2: I am going to be working on our behalf. I am going to be telling the stories on our behalf. Yeah. Mm-hmm. And you better believe I'm going to be doing it with a little bit of joy, a little bit of enthusiasm, joy, a little bit of energy, and a little bit of stick it to them. Because stick that's the Michigan him. Way.
0: Yeah. It's kind of like I don't know, whatever. Anyway, so the primary is less than 24 hours away. El Sayed, the guy that was out there campaigning with Hassan Piker blaming America for 9/11/01. Hassan Piker saying that nobody that supports the state of Israel is ever going to be their presidential candidate more recently. Now, this is pretty interesting because we have a new development on that front. James Carville ripping into the left-wing, you know, Twitch streamer Hassan Piker, saying that if he shapes himself into a force within the Democratic Party, he already is, James. Wake up. I'm not going to be in the same party with Hassan Piker, he said on Fox News' Sunday briefing. He said, the idea that we're going to seize the means of production, go look at the DSA platform. Now, I've been going over this day in and day out, and I'll go over all the different parts of it if you want again and again and again. But this is real. They mean every bit of it. And they're not backing off of it. in any way, shape, matter, or form. Now, Carville now is planning to abandon the Democratic Party. Then you've got Joe Manchin. He's now saying, former senator from West Virginia, that he would never support a socialist candidate. He's warning against their crazy positions. Remember, they want to abolish the presidency. They want to abolish the courts. They want to they want to take over the means of production. They want the borders open. They want to defund the Department of War. I mean, I just keep going on and on and on. They want the new Green Deal, which is cradle to grave, womb to the tomb. As a result of all of this, we now see that Democrats, Wall Street Journal had a big article about how Democrats' biggest donors now have gone on strike. Donors shunned Washington's establishment. Now, one of the big reasons for this, too, is the silence of the rest of the Democratic Party has been deafening, as I keep pointing out. You know, we'll play Bill Maher later in the program today. He's telling Democrats to get their head out of their ass, and he declares he'd vote for Sarah Palin over progressive Democrats. And he said, you know, he stuns his left-wing audience with proof that the DSA supports communism. He said, I'm not voting for anyone who thinks the wrong side won the Cold War or cheers for the Antifada like it's the World Cup. And, you know, God bless Bill Maher. I mean, look, if people were smart in the Democratic Party, they would now actually listen to the likes of Stephen A., Bill Maher. I mean, they're old school Democrats. I mean, they've not changed their beliefs. They're just not buying into crazy. And they refuse to buy into crazy. You know, Maher warning DSA candidates aren't trying to, you know, hide embracing communism. They're not, and I'll prove that in a second. You know, reading a tweet from Mamdani and Mamdani aide calling for electing more communists, you know, saying he'd vote for Sarah Palin over progressive Democrats. I mean, you know, they've got major problems within their own ranks now because they're being abandoned by lunatics. And he said the Democratic Party is being colonized by socialists and says his vote is in play. And how could it not be? Kamala Harris now, you're going to see this among every potential 2028 Democratic presidential candidate. They're going to start saying all of this dumb stuff because they know that in primaries, the most radical, energized base of the party tends to vote. That's the Mamdani wing. That's the AOC wing. That's the Pocahontas and Bernie Sanders wing. That's the Telefrico, six gender wing. God is non-binary. You know, champion the right of men to have access to abortion in Texas. Good luck with that. This is, you know, the party of Graham Plattner. They would accept the guy with the Nazi tattoo. All the allegations that we went over exhaustively, didn't care. And only when a direct charge of rape was made, only, oh, okay, well, that will draw a line here. Meanwhile, now Kamala Harris is out there floating the idea as one of her suggestions for Democrats. If they want to beat, quote, ruthless Republicans in the 26 midterms and the 28 presidential election, she put out a 3-pronged plan for Democrats while speaking at the National Urban League Conference in Nashville over the weekend. She said Democrats have no choice but to consider radical ideas as a way to counter cheating by the GOP. I know this is going to be controversial coming from me in particular. We need to revisit the Electoral College. The idea drew a few claps from the crowd. We need to revisit the point of expanding the court. She wants to pack the court to 13 justices like we have 13 district courts. Oh, are they going to do it now when Donald Trump can do it? No, of course not. That's not part of her plan. The Electoral College, she wants that to come to an end. And by the way, she lost the Electoral College and she lost the popular vote also. But that's not the way our framers and founders designed it. At that point, I think you might see an exodus of states because they're not going to feel like they have equal representation as the other states in, quote, the United States. So she's taking that. Then you got Bernie Sanders fighting back on the other side, blasting the likes of, you know, the one voice of reason in their party, which happens to be John Fetterman. You know, he's saying Fetterman is the one that's out of touch with Americans. You know, and of course, it was Bernie that was out there up to the very end, standing behind Graham Plattner. And now Bernie is feeling emboldened. Now, I think all of this, you know, this whole fight, the oligarchy tour, as I've been pointing out to you, is very, very clear. You know, this is Bernie Sanders passing the mantle to AOC. and the fact that that New Hampshire poll came out last week and it had AOC as the leading 2028 presidential candidate to me is not an accident. I think this has been in the works for some time. AOC trashing Democrats, by the way, for closing ranks around Biden and rejecting primary challenges. She's now going after them. I'm telling you, mark my words, Chuck Schumer's days are near an end, as are Hakeem Jeffries. They are done. They're going to be finished. It was one, the Colorado Democratic congressional nominee. We actually have a tape of this. We're going to play some of this tape at the bottom of the half hour. Brushed aside concerns about communists inside the DSA, the Democratic Socialists of America, arguing that the Republicans were using the issue to blunt the socialist movement growing influence inside, you know, ahead of the midterm elections. She was on firing line. She was asked how she addressed criticism that a lot of these DSA members, including about half their national members, identify as communists. It's really a communist movement. Well, she said, yeah, some members of the Democratic Party are proudly proclaiming themselves as capitalists, and it's a big tent, right? But again, at the end of the day, it's up to the vote. No, they're not proclaiming themselves as capitalists. No, they're talking about taking over the means of production. And, you know, then she was asked directly whether she was a communist. No, I'm not a communist. And she attributed Republican attacks. There's not really a dime's worth of difference. Statism, socialism, communism, whatever term you want to give it, whatever form manifestation it takes on, as I've been telling you over and over again, it always ends the same way. It ends in broken promises, as evidenced by Obamacare, your failed public schools, state-run schools, government schools, those that want an open border to eliminate the Department of War, those that want mass amnesty, those that want a wealth tax and confiscation of wealth, and those that want a cradle-to-grave, womb-to-the-tomb society, they're all pretty much advocating for the same thing. That's the whole point. Anyway, 800-941-SEAN is our number this Monday if you want to be a part of the program. 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
0: Without sounding like a broken record, although it sounds like a broken record if you listen to this program every day, please forgive me. There's a method to my madness. I want everybody to know completely. I want an educated electorate for this election. And I'm going to go through and play the tape of a lot of these DSA candidates and what they stand for. But their own written beliefs are very clear. And that is to eliminate the U.S. Senate, to eliminate the presidency, to have amnesty for all illegals, to have wide open borders, to abolish ICE, although they want to defund the police. You don't explain that one to me. They want to defund the Department of War. We will have no means to protect our country. They want to end all deportations. They want to eliminate cash bail. They want to establish a wealth tax. They want the Green New Deal, cradle to grave, womb to the tomb, communism, socialism. They want to abolish prisons. They want to abolish the police. They want public ownership of most corporations. That is who they are. That is what they stand for. They now run this party. If you are not committing in your heart, mind, and soul that you will vote in this midterm, you will lose your country. I can't be any more blunt than that.
33: 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It's just across the dial starting Monday, August 31st. 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
4: Fox News, I'm Tom Graham. President Trump lashing out at the top prosecutor in D.C. over her decision to dismiss charges against an accused reflecting pool vandal.
5: And I was disappointed with Jeanine Pirro, really disappointed with Jeanine Pirro. She folded like an umbrella.
4: The prosecutors say the Interior Department was slow to provide evidence that shows peeling to the reflecting pool sealant was likely botched by a contractor and not an act of vandalism. President Trump is warning Iran it's their last chance. Negotiations, however, are underway between the U.S. and Tehran as the Pentagon pauses strikes.
6: President Trump says he called off another round of airstrikes against Iran last night after Arab leaders called him and requested he do so. President Trump says the blockade of Iranian ports will remain and will not be lifted.
4: Fox's Lucas Tomlinson, America is listening to Fox News.
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2: All right, 25 now till the top of the hour. 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It is part of my everyday personal safety security strategy along with a firearm. 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One shot can incapacitate any attacker up to 40 minutes. 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Today. Why did I scream, Linda?
3: Because something
2: hurt.
3: You can
2: tell the audience. No, because I was stretching.
3: Yeah, well, typically people scream when they hurt. If stretching for you causes...
2: No, you should hear me when I work out. I'm like lifting. I'm back to lifting again. My neck is better, thank God. I'm back to training. And, you know, that's what I do.
3: Well, that's
2: you ever do
3: normal.
2: That when you work out?
3: People do that in the gym all the time. They're very loud.
2: Well, I was like reaching and I'm like, I'm used to that. I don't know. I'm used to doing it.
3: It's hard.
2: Stronger than I've ever been.
3: That's good.
2: I know. Well, even you said, wow, boss. You said, boss, you look like you've been working out again.
3: Yep. Yeah, I mean, I was glad you didn't have a stroke on air. So, you know, these are highlights of the day. You know?
2: I mean, you know, the fact that I injured my cervical spine. We talked about it on the radio how many days before the media realized something's wrong with Hannity's face. It's puffy.
3: Well, they didn't know what was wrong with you. They just knew that what you were taking as a result of what was wrong with you was causing you to be
2: moving. Oh, no. Some people were saying I'm having a stroke. I look like crap. I look like Humpty Dumpty. By the way, the worst comment was he looks like Humpty Dumpty. That was bad. That was not a good moment in my career.
3: I assure you, as your toughest critic, and you know I only speak the truth, you never look like Humpty Dumpty.
2: No, but I mean, it's the worst medicine that works. Let me put it that way. And I've probably taken it. I don't even want to admit how many times, like well over 100 in the course of my career. Because remember, I used to do 3-hour radio show, hour TV show. And when we were on a book tour, for example, you know, over time, you know, a couple of speeches, then your vocal cords start giving out. It lowers the inflammation of your vocal cords. It's a very effective medication with the worst side effects imaginable. You can't sleep. You're irritable. You have a voracious appetite. You get flush. And then you have this other factor called bloating. So anyway, long story short, I've been doing mixed martial arts and training for 15 years. And, you know, I have bulging discs in my cervical spine. I have part of it's congenital. I found out. I didn't know that. Then it's degenerative. And then part of it is I've got bulging discs. I mean, I've been doing a lot of, you know, working out. So it is what it is. And now I've, you know, made significant lifestyle changes. The way I sit for this radio show is very different than what I did my whole career. I'm not looking down. I'm actually looking up and I pull the papers up to my face instead of me looking down all the time, because looking down is what irritates your neck. Looking at your phone all day, I highly recommend you don't do it. I don't think anyone wants to hear about my stupid health. Let me move on. Let's start with what does Mamdani really want? Let's listen to his deputy mayor. Well, first of all, the funny part is, let me backtrack here. This is them announcing that they're going to need to show an ID at a government-run grocery store in New York City. Now, how ironic, you know, we've been trying to get one Democrat to support the SAVE Act, which needs proof of citizenship and voter ID.

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6: 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Bigger, better, clearer, same reliable news, weather, traffic, and talk. 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
5: Last chance. I'm Lisa Lacerra, Fox News. That's what President Trump is saying about new talks with Iran.
6: President Trump says he was prepared to pummel Iran with airstrikes, he says, that have not been seen since World War II.
7: And it would have gone on for a long time, and there'd be essentially very little left. There'd be nothing left.
6: But before launching those attacks, the president says Iran and several Middle Eastern partners called, asking for more time to negotiate.
7: I want to give them every last chance before